0: balls and no strikes. You know, Danny, the way the Astros use the shift, and they use it probably as dramatically as any team, there are going to be some of those bunt base hits to be had if the Twins want them in this series. 3-0 taken. That's a strike.
1: You know, Chris, I think you can look around the league and every team that you play, wherever you go, it seems like the defense, they got rid of the shift, but this is more of a modified shift. Caratini's looking to drive the ball in the gap in the seats.
0: There's the pitch. And that is taken for ball four. He'll take his base. Now, certainly in that situation, it wouldn't make any sense, but you know, you get one out, and you got a guy like Kreidler, Gray, Lee up. You're trying to start a rally, and if they're going to play that far back before two strikes, there are going to be some hits to be had. We saw Gray do it. Saw Lee do it on this home screen.
1: The scoreboard's going to dictate if that's the game you want to play.
0: Here's yesterday's hero, Ryan Kreidler. 13 for 30 in his last 11 games with 10 driven in. First pitch to Kreidler, swung on, fouled off to our right. That's Booth high. Danny got the glove on. The count is 0-1. Now, 10 years ago, you'd come to this ballpark, and there wouldn't be anybody here. And we had balls skip off the empty seats into the booth. And then they started their run, and there wasn't an empty seat in the building. Tonight, somewhere in between. The 0-1 nibbles the outside corner. It's a little cutter, and the count is 0-2. But Kreidler was happy to see a fastball from Halverson yesterday. They spun him into the ground his first two at-bats. I would expect off-speed here. No balls, two strikes. And the pitch. And it's checked out off the plate away. I don't think he went. The appeal from Vasquez didn't go. Kreidler's working a string here of 27 plate appearances without a punch out. So he's not going to go easily. And again, we talk about that short porch and left. He has plenty of power to get it out that way. Lambert ready and fires. And it's off speed and wide. And the count is 2-2. And sometimes the at-bat, Danny, is really made or broken based on the pitch you don't swing at. And that's one of those where you can easily get yourself out.
1: Yeah, break him all up. He's taken two good pitches that presented well. But you talk about, again, I don't think that he's a player that's going to try to pull at this ballpark. He's got power at all fields.
0: Big, strong kid, Ryan Kreidler, the 2-2, popped up. Popped him up behind second. Altuve is out and under at the center fielder. Trammell is racing in, but Jose's got it off his left ear. And the Twins are retired to end a scoreless second. They leave Caratini at first base. We played 1.5 from Houston, still scoreless on your home for Twins baseball.
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0: First baseman Christian Walker leads off. We're in the bottom of the second. Zebby Matthews, an 11-pitch first.

0: that throw down there, and then Keisha would break to the plate.
1: Trying to scratch out an extra run here. The Twins have out-hit the Astros 8-4. They've scored five runs. They're the highest scoring team in the American League this year. First in runs, fifth in homers, fifth in on base, third in slugging. Only the Yankees, White Sox, and A's a better OPS. Here's the pitch. Runner goes. Swing and miss. And the inning is over. It's a four strikeout debut for Miguel Ulloa. We'll go to the bottom of the ninth inning. Twins lead 5-1 on your home for Twins baseball.
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0: was in the series opener down in Houston, 5-4. Let's get some reaction. Our ears on the clubhouse brought to you by Minnesota Corn. The Twins got a great outing from their starting pitcher, Zebby Matthews. So that is where we would like to start, and that's the manager, Derek Shelton, talking about Zebby. He's got the most outings of going seven innings or more out of anyone on the staff this year. He was asked, why does Zebby, what does he have that makes it eligible to go so deep in outings?
1: Throwing strikes. You know, I mean, I think even the game that, you know, he didn't pitch his best. The game they lost 7-0, he still gave us six. And I think, you know, from the time of spring training, going down to St. Paul, what he did there, even his last start in St. Paul where he went eight innings and I think like 90 pitches, 85 pitches, he just continues to be able to execute pitches more and more.
0: Yeah, I'm glad Shelty talked about him down in St. Paul, because remember, Zebby did not break camp with the team. He was cut. He missed out on the one of the spots in the rotation in favor of Simeon Woods-Richardson and Mick Abel. So Zebby started this season in St. Paul and then got called up there in April, which means when Josh Bell has a big home run to back Matthews tonight, Josh can also speak to how impressed he's been by seeing Zebby on the mound since getting called up.
2: Yeah, we need it. We've had a couple of guys go down the last couple of months. For him to get called up and be lights out for us, give us a chance to win every night. It seems like we score three or four runs, we're going to get the win when he's on the mound.
0: Yeah, he's come up. He's stepped in because of some injuries to the rotation. And speaking of injuries, you had to see Derek Shelton and the Twins training staff hit the field a couple of times tonight, especially late. First was with Luke Keyshaw on a weird play in the bottom of the seventh when he played the ball off the wall and threw it in. And then after about 5 to 10 seconds, all of a sudden it looked like something was wrong with him. Don't know what that was about. And then Victor Caratini took a foul tip, vicious one off the mask in the ninth inning. And it was a scary scene to see if he was even going to be able to remain in the game. So Derek gives a little bit of an update on both of those situations.
1: Oh, I think with Keish, it was like one of those stingers that by the time we got to him, which was a far run for me, he was fine, you know, and then I was like, well, hell, we ran out here. I'm going to stay out here for a second because I'm winded. But yeah, he was fine. I think it came and went right away. And with Vic, it's just checking him because, you know, he took anytime a catcher takes a blow, you want to make sure you give him a second.
0: Yeah, I can totally appreciate the fact on being winded after making that run and just saying, okay, we're still going to check you out so I can catch my breath before I got to turn around and walk back in. So that's good news on both Keyshaw and Caratini. Not such great news on Byron Buxton, who was not in the lineup today. He's dealing with this right hip impingement and he's day to day, but I feel like whenever this has crept up in the past, we see Buck out for a period of three to five games right now. And of course, he and Yordan Alvarez come into the series tied for the American League lead with 25 homers apiece, and Buck not in the lineup today. Twins luckily kept Alvarez in the yard. There was the weird controversial play in the bottom of the ninth inning involving Christian Walker. It was a 3-2 pitch. He thought it was a ball, so he starts walking up the line to first base. Oh no, he was rung up, and by the time he wanted to activate an ABS challenge, the home plate umpire Brendan Miller said, no, you were out of time and out of light. You didn't make eye contact. Here's the manager's perspective on that play.
1: My view of it was, I think, the same as Brennan's. I mean, he stepped off and looked up at their dugout. Now, I'm not saying their dugout did anything, because from my vantage point, I did not see anything. But I think when umpires see that glance towards right, wrong, or indifferent, they're instructed not to give the challenge.
0: Yeah, so that was the perspective from the manager on that controversial play again, which really does loom large as the game went from being a four-run Twins lead to all of a sudden just a one-run game by the time that final out was recorded. So any added base runners could have just made things even a heck of a lot more complicated, convoluted, and more chaos for the Twins and the pitching staff. Now, I said Buck out right now day-to-day with that right hip impingement. On a pregame show, we had a soundbite from the manager talking about how he really believes that his team, his offensive team, is a 13-player offense, and he really appreciates how all those guys have been very resilient at dealing with adversity and injuries, and the offense keeps continuing to produce.
1: This group's resilient. I think the one thing that we found out about them, and we've talked about it offensively and in the bullpen, we're going to have to do it now with Anthony being down, but this is a resilient group. I mean, anything that kind of gets thrown at them, they continue to go, and I was really proud because, you know, I thought Lambert threw the ball really well today. We had a couple runs, and then, they kind of answered back, but our guys just keep going.
0: Yeah, one of the guys that contributed today was Victor Caratini. Again, he'd spent the last couple of years down there in Houston. He had a good ovation and a welcome back from the Astros fans. So the manager was really happy to see Victor hit a home run tonight.
1: Yeah, I mean, two walks, home run, did a really good job behind the plate. I mean, took the hit. Where he hit the ball, that's big boy land. You know, I mean, off the bat, I was like, hey, that's got to get over his head, and it got out of the ballpark. But a nice homecoming for him. I mean, because he did a nice job when he was here. He had a nice career in Houston. So anything, I think anytime you come back and, you know, you get two walks and a homer and catch a game like that, really happy for Vic.
0: Yeah, and that was Caratini's ninth career homer at Daikin Park. That snaps a tie now for the most homers at any ballpark in his career. So Daikin Park, nine there. That is now tops on the leaderboard. It snapped a tie that he had that was shared with both American Family Field in Milwaukee and Wrigley Field, where he has eight homers in his career. Finally, a guy that came up with a big two-run swing of his own, again, going back to Josh Bell. We had him on as a post-game guest after a Twins victory in Arizona here a week and a half ago, and he said he kind of likes hitting indoors because you don't have to worry about Mother Nature, et cetera, et cetera, et cetera. So he likes hitting at Daikin Park.
2: Yeah, it's awesome not seeing that huge wall out there in right field. A little bit easier to, you know, drive the ball over the fence. Obviously, the visuals are going to be the same every day. We're not going to have to worry about shadows or anything like that. So, yeah, it's just getting the ball in the air and letting good things happen.
0: Yeah, and he likes hitting down there in Houston. That's his third career homer at that ballpark for Josh Bell. We appreciate the guys stopping by. Again, our Ears on the Clubhouse brought to you by Minnesota Corn, continuously working to promote sustainable practices, develop new uses, and maintain thriving rural economies for Minnesota's 24,000 corn farmers. When we come back, a couple of notes about Victor Caratini, about Zebby Matthews, when we circle the bases here on your home for Twins baseball.
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0: With the Twins 5-4 win, they clinch a winning record in June, their first winning month since last May. They also pick up their first win in Houston since June 2nd of 2024. Let's circle the bases, brought to you by our local Toyota dealers at first base. Victor Caratini's home run in the fourth inning was the Twins' 12th by a catcher this season, surpassing their total from all of last year. Twins are now tied for 6th in the majors in homers from their catchers, and they're 2nd in batting average and 4th in OPS. Speaking of OPS at second base, that homer has helped Caratini to an OPS of 1100 here in the month of June. It's the fifth highest OPS for any Twins catcher in any month who's had a minimum of 50 plate appearances. Now, Joe Mauer has three of the top five, with the highest being a 1338 in May of 2009. Of course, his MVP season, and that his first month of that season, actually, when he came back and missed the entire first month of April. Mitch Garver has the other in the top five. That came in September of 2019. At third base, Zebby Matthews has made three career starts now in the state of Texas, two at Globe Life Field, and now the one today at Daikin Park. In each of those three starts, he has thrown seven innings while giving up two runs or less. That's good for a 1.71 ERA in the Lone Star State. And more Zebby here at home with the win. He has now earned a decision in all nine outings this season. He is the only pitcher in Major League Baseball who has made at least nine starts and has yet to not receive a decision. The Twins' record for most consecutive decisions by a pitcher to start a year, well, that is Carl Pavano with 15 back in 2010. That's our Toyota trip around the bases. Toyota, let's go places. Game two of this series tomorrow night. Joe Ryan, Mike Burrows, the scheduled starting pitchers. Joe coming off the loss last Wednesday in his matchup opposite Shohei Ohtani. He allowed four runs in six innings, and the loss was his first since April 28th. Ryan is 5-4 with a 3.18 ERA. He picked up the win on May 20th versus the Astros, just one run in six innings. He is 3-4 lifetime versus Houston, 0-2 with an ERA, getting close to 7, though, at Daikin Park. Burrows took the loss when Joe defeated Houston on May 20th. The Twins got to him for four runs, including homers from Kreidler and Caratini in six innings. Burrows is 3-8 with a 5.48 ERA on the year. He has not picked up a win since May 27th, but Houston has won the last three times he has pitched. Burrows 0-2 in his career against Minnesota. Pregame again tomorrow night at 6:30. Hope you can join us then. That wraps up the Affinity Plus Federal Credit Union postgame download for Bear Claw, Biff, and John Vitas. I'm Mark Janowski. Thanks for listening here in your home for Twins baseball.
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11: Hit through the right side, RBI base hit Ryan Jeffers. Twins take the lead 2-1.
12: They had a pitch lined into left center field. That's going to tie it up. As Bell around first base, ground ball weakly hit should be two. Kieschel to Lee back to first in time for the TaylorMade double play. Nicely turned.
11: Byron smashes this ball deep into the left field corner. That one's back towards the fence and it's off the base of the wall. Byron looping around first, looping towards second. He slides in with a crisp leadoff double.
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3: And we turned around a few days later, again in a bold night march, an early morning attack, and struck at Princeton and won there, too. But it was the victory at Trenton, after crossing the Delaware Christmas night, that changed the war because of its psychological effect, its impact on the morale of the Army, and its impact on the morale of the country. The word spread like wildfire that we had won. We had won a fight with the British Empire, and maybe even equally satisfying, we had beaten the Hessians, who were the most despised of those we were fighting. I don't think we sufficiently understand the history of our own country, and I don't think we sufficiently respect the history of our own country. I think we know we live in a very interesting country, and certainly we do. We also have a very interesting history. And unlike most people, most countries, we know when we were born. And they call the Declaration of Independence our birth certificate. Nathaniel Greene later called George Washington the deliverer of his nation, which I think is very apt. I want to close with a scene that to me is as moving as anything in the whole story. And I'll try to sketch it as quickly and I hope as effectively as possible. On December 31st, 1776, the last day of the year, again, the entire army was free to go home. All their enlistments were up. And Washington was desperate to get men to reenlist. He dreaded having to do what he'd done the previous December, of putting together a whole new, even greener army. And so on December 31st, he called the men out into formation. And without any authority to do so, standing in front of them on his horse, resplendent in his magnificent uniform, he said that they would sign on for another 6 months. He would see to it that they received a bounty of $10. He had no authority whatever from the Congress to do that. But as he wrote to Robert Morris, quite bluntly, "I thought it no time to stand on trifles." One of the soldiers would remember his regiment being called out, and His Excellency, as Washington was called, astride on the big horse, addressing them in what the soldier called the most affectionate manner. The great majority of these men were New Englanders. They had been with him from the start, served much longer than anybody, and they had no illusions about what they were being expected to do if they signed on again. Those willing to stay were asked to step forward. The drums rolled, and no one moved. Minutes passed. No one moved. And then Washington turned on his horse and rode away from them, his back to them. And then he stopped and turned and came back again and spoke to them a second time. And here's what he said. "My brave fellows, you have done all I asked you to do and more than could be reasonably expected. But your country is at stake, your wives, your houses, and all you hold dear. You have worn yourself out with fatigues and hardships, but we know not how to spare you. If you will consent to stay 1 month longer, you will render that service to the cause of liberty and to your country, which you can probably never do under any other circumstance. Again, the drums rolled, and this time the men began stepping forward. God Almighty, wrote Nathaniel Green, inclined their hearts to listen to the proposal, and they engaged anew. What's so interesting there is that it's a perfect example of what was so great about Washington. He would not give up. He speaks to them once. They don't react. He speaks to them a second time. And they do react. The first time he's offering them some pay, which he knows they desperately need to support their families, to support themselves. It's realistic. It's not just offering them money. It's realistic. He understands that patriotism only will go so far for people who have been through hell. But then the second time, he does appeal directly to what Lincoln might call their better angels. And it works. And I wonder if any of you are struck by something that has struck me about that speech. The line, "If you will consent to stay one month longer, you will render that service to the cause of liberty and to your country, which you can probably never do under any other circumstance." You have a great chance, a great opportunity that others don't have. Isn't that so like the famous speech in Henry V? "We few, we happy few, and gentlemen in England now abed, shall think themselves accursed that they were not here." Same idea. Same idea. This story, again from Shakespeare, "The good man will teach his son." This story is something we should teach our sons and daughters and grandsons and granddaughters. Congress, meantime, had fled, taken off from Philadelphia, terrified that the British were going to attack and take Philadelphia. And they had abdicated all their control over Washington and made him virtually a dictator. This is very little known by most people. They'd say, "We're going, you're in charge." And in their letter transmitting this new resolution, they said, "Happy it is for this country that the general of their forces can safely be entrusted with the most unlimited power, and neither personal security, liberty, nor property be in the least degree endangered thereby." But even more interesting is what he wrote to them. "Instead of thinking myself freed from all civil obligations by this mark of their confidence," the members of Congress, "I shall constantly bear in mind that as the sword was the last resort for the preservation of our liberties, so it ought to be the first thing laid aside when those liberties are firmly established." And he was, as I think we all know, as good as his word. He went before Congress when the war finally ended and gave back his command. No conquering general had ever done that. This magnificent moment in our history is memorialized, commemorated in a fine painting that hangs in the rotunda of the Capitol, again by John Trumbull. When George III was told, after the war had ended, by the painter Benjamin West, who was the court painter to the crown, and who lived in London, and who was an American, who'd been living there since well before the war, when George III was told by Benjamin West that Washington would probably do this, George III said, "If he does that, he will be the greatest man in the world." I don't think that there's a much more powerful story than the story of our origins. And I hope that none of us will ever think of them again as figures in a costume pageant.
4: And a terrific job on the production and editing by our own Greg Hengler. And a special thanks to the late David McCullough, 2-time Pulitzer Prize winner. And he was giving this address at the National Archives about his book, 1776. Go to Amazon for The Usual Suspects and pick it up. And as always, all of our history segments are brought to us by the great folks at Hillsdale College. By the way, take their Constitution 101 course. It's terrific. I learn more in that course than I did in 3 years at the University of Virginia Law School. We know when we were born as a country, and we were born and birthed in 1776. The story of this great country. David McCullough, 1776, here on Our American Stories.
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14: We're expecting some big-time heat where extreme heat warnings are in effect for parts of Pine, Burnett, and Washburn counties, and there's a heat advisory in effect for the rest of northwestern Wisconsin as well as Aiken counties. High temperatures into northern Minnesota will only be in the 70s and 80s. This afternoon, we also may see a chance for a few severe storms, especially later this evening. Winds will be out of the southeast. With Northern News Now, meteorologist Brendan Pham for 610 and FM 103.9.
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15: NBC News Radio, I'm Scott Carr. The Supreme Court is waiting until the last Tuesday in June to release its biggest rulings on two high-profile cases, birthright citizenship and transgender athlete bans. The court's expected to rule on a challenge to President Trump's executive order limiting birthright citizenship to children with at least one parent with citizenship or permanent legal status. The court will also weigh in on the legality of states banning transgender athletes from competing in girls' and women's school sports. On Monday, the High Court ruled in favor of counting mail-in ballots postmarked by Election Day that are received after Election Day. In a 5-4 decision, the court said a Mississippi law that allows mail-in ballots to be counted if they're postmarked by and received within 5 days of Election Day is not preempted by federal Election Day statutes. And the justices also rejected President Trump's bid to overturn his guilty verdict in a federal civil case brought by writer E. Jean Carroll.
16: Monday's ruling means the verdict that Trump defamed and sexually abused Carroll will stand. So he'll have to pay the New York writer the $5 million she was awarded in a civil judgment. Carroll filed her lawsuit in 2019, claiming Trump sexually assaulted her in a Manhattan dressing room back in the 1990s. Trump has always denied it. I'm Sarah Lee Kessler.
9: President Trump says the U.S. and Iran are headed back to the bargaining table as both sides appear to be stopping waves of attacks. Trump posts that Iran requested the talks, which will take place Tuesday in Qatar. Progressives and Democrats are hoping to continue their winning streak in Colorado's primaries Tuesday. In a governor's primary, Democrat Senator Michael Bennett's facing off against the state's Attorney General Phil Wisner, who's positioned himself to the left of Bennett. In the Senate race, incumbent John Hickenlooper's in a tight race with progressive state Senator Julie Gonzalez. I'm Scott Carr.
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9: The Detroit Lions are releasing cornerback Terrion Arnold after he was granted bond today in a felony kidnapping case. A Florida judge has agreed to give Arnold a $1 million bond, despite prosecutors arguing he should be held in jail until his trial. He's accused of being involved in an attack on two men whom he thought stole his property from the Airbnb he rented in February. New York City is preparing for Taylor Swift and Travis Kelce to tie the knot at Madison Square Garden this weekend. Natalie Migliore is there.
20: The wedding between the girl on the bleachers and the football player is the closest thing to America's royal wedding, with no shortage of reaction.
21: Apparently she rented it out all weekend, but that seems absolutely insane.
22: Want to know something funny? My dad told me about it. Even my dad knows that she's going to be getting married out here.
23: That crowd is going to be wild.
20: The New York Times reports permits were filed for two events at the Garden this week, one with about 100 guests on Thursday and another with roughly 1,000 guests on Friday. In New York, I'm Natalie Migliore.
9: An anonymous veteran of the L.A. fire departments come forward now as a whistleblower after the Federal Palisades fire arson trial ended in a mistrial.
24: Speaking with KTTV, the person accuses the department of negligence and says it failed to follow standard safety protocols, leading to the contained Lockman fire reigniting into the deadly Palisades fire in early 2025. The insider says the LAFD failed to properly monitor the initial fire, allowing it to flare up nearly a week later. Last week, the criminal trial against Jonathan Rinderknecht ended in a mistrial after the jury deadlocked. The whistleblower says that result is entirely justified. The LAFD has not responded to the whistleblower's claims. I'm Daniel Martindale.
9: A Wallet Hub ranking says more than half of the nation's 10 least educated cities are in California. They rank the 150 largest metro areas in the country using factors like education levels, school quality, and graduation rates. Several Central Valley communities landed near the bottom of this year's rankings. Scott Carr, NBC News Radio.
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26: 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They're some of our favorites. The Little House series of books have captured the hearts and imagination of children and young adults worldwide. Written by Laura Ingalls Wilder, these classics have sold over 60 million copies in more than 100 countries. Here to tell the story are Dr. Deidre Berzer and Pamela Smith-Hill. Dr. Berzer is a lecturer in history at Hillsdale College and is editor-in-chief of the South Dakota Historical Society Press, publisher of Pioneer Girl, Laura's memoir that her Little House book series would be based upon. Pamela Smith-Hill is the editor of that memoir. Here's Deidre Berzer with the story.
0: Once upon a time, 60 years ago, a little girl lived in the big woods of Wisconsin in a little gray house made of logs. So far as the little girl could see, there was only the one little house where she lived with her father and mother, her sister Mary, and baby sister Carrie. A wagon track ran before the house, turning and twisting out of sight in the woods where the wild animals lived. But the little girl did not know where it went, nor what might be at the end of it. The little girl was named Laura, and she called her father Pa and her mother Ma. This little girl was Laura Ingalls Wilder. She was born in 1867 in Wisconsin near Lake Pepin on the Mississippi River. She grew up with the country, traversing the interior west multiple times in a covered wagon and then by train and eventually in her own automobile. With her husband, Almanzo Wilder, she was a farmer specializing in poultry on their farm in the Ozarks of southwestern Missouri, where they ended up when disaster after disaster drove them out of Dakota Territory in 1894. In addition to being a devoted wife to Almanzo Wilder, she was the mother to Rose Wilder Lane, but she was also a writer. Laura began writing columns for Missouri's agricultural newspapers in 1911 and continued for more than a decade. Her father's death in 1902, and then her mother's death in 1924, and her sister Mary's death in 1928, each prompted her to go back in her mind and reassess her memories. And especially the death of Mary made her realize that her own time might be limited more than she thought. And so that prompted her to start writing. And she wanted to capture her father's wonderful stories and her own rather incredible childhood. She started to realize in the late 1920s that she had seen it all. Frontiersmen, Indians, cowboys, pioneers, homesteaders, railroad builders, the settlement of the West. Her life had encompassed the settlement of the West, and she wanted to tell that story. So in 1930, she purchased a big pile of Big Chief tablets that were lined, and she sharpened her pencils, and she started writing. And she titled this manuscript Pioneer Girl. She intended it for an adult audience, and she also intended it as kind of a family memoir for her daughter Rose. So there are sections in there where it says, not for publication, just for you, just for you, Rose. And we still have all of these notebooks today, and they have been studied very closely. So this was the beginning, the genesis of what became the Little House books. By then, by 1930, Laura Ingalls Wilder published several articles in national magazines, such as Country Gentleman and Saturday Evening Post. Rose had a literary agent in New York. Rose was a very well-known writer, and she was widely published. She had lots of fiction to her name. But as the Depression worsened, many magazines that had previously been paying Rose quite well for her fiction were no longer buying anything. They were turning to the manuscripts that they had collecting in their safes and printing those, because those had already been paid for. And so they did not find a home for Pioneer Girl. But Rose kept trying, and so she decided to pull out some of the stories from her mother's manuscript and package those as a story for children. And she did that, and she called it When Grandma Was a Little Girl. That found a little bit of success and found a publisher willing to go for it if Laura was willing to take aspects of that story and fill it in. So Harper Brothers wanted these stories, but they wanted a lot around them. They wanted to know how did pioneers do things? And Laura agreed that she would write that. And the result of that is Little House in the Big Woods. And that was published in 1932. Laura and her daughter Rose, who was quite a strong editor and did work her editing magic on her mother's manuscripts, probably never thought when they started on this endeavor with Little House in the Big Woods that this would end up being a full series of 8 novels. But it was. Laura, almost immediately upon publication of Little House in the Big Woods, started getting fan mail. And they wanted to know what happened to Laura and Mary. In the meantime, while the publication process was happening, Laura turned her attention to writing a book kind of similar to Little House in the Big Woods about her husband Almanzo's childhood. And that was called Farmer Boy. So what we see with these books is Laura Ingalls Wilder's literary genius. They shine through. She gave us unforgettable characters. Sometimes she changes names, but often she uses the same names. However, the entire storyline is not autobiographical. It's based in what really happened in Laura's life, but there are some embellishments and, of course, dialogue and all kinds of things that are necessary in a novel to keep the action moving.
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8: We're expecting some big-time heat where extreme heat warnings are in effect for parts of Pine, Burnett, and Washburn counties, and there's a heat advisory in effect for the rest of northwestern Wisconsin as well as Aitken counties. High temperatures into northern Minnesota will only be in the 70s and 80s. This afternoon, we also may see a chance for a few severe storms, especially later this evening. Winds will be out of the southeast. With Northern News Now, meteorologist Brennan Pham for 610 and FM 103.9 KDAL.
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26: And we continue with Our American Stories and Laura Ingalls Wilder's story. When we last left off, Laura had written an unsuccessful memoir titled Pioneer Girl. Harper Brothers saw the potential in Laura's storytelling and asked her to fill in the gaps and expand on what she'd already written. The result was the first in her series of 8 Little House books, Little House in the Big Woods, published in 1932. She followed that up with Farmer Boy, a story about her husband's pioneering life when he was a young boy. Let's return to Deidre, lecturer in history at Hillsdale College. We'll also be hearing from Pamela Smith Hill, editor of Pioneer Girl. Here's Deidre.
0: In each book, the reader gets to see the world through the eyes of Laura at that age. This is part of Wilder's writing genius. These books were so enormous and still are from the very beginning, international bestsellers, printed in numerous languages, anthologized in books used in literature classes almost right away. Very few school children since the mid-1930s would not have encountered Laura Ingalls Wilder, and her perspective gives all of us a sense of the pioneer story of the last half of the 19th century. Those unforgettable characters and plots have been central cultural references for Americans for almost 90 years. Her books were even translated into Japanese right after World War II as part of the American occupation of Japan so that Japanese readers could catch a glimpse of the American character that emerged from the frontier experience. So we start in the big woods of Wisconsin with Laura as a little girl, and we see the world from her point of view. This first book is a seasonal one. It starts with the fall harvest and it goes through summer. And one of the highlights of the book is the way that Pa emerges as a storyteller. And Pa has wonderful stories. And remember, this is why Laura wanted to write, at least one of the reasons, because she wanted to capture those stories and save them for future generations. So through Little House in the Big Woods, we as readers get to see many ordinary events in the lives of pioneers, but Wilder presents these in this wondrous fashion, right? We take on the eyes of a little girl, Laura, who sees everything with wonder and amazement and joy. Laura Ingalls Wilder next turns to what will be Little House on the Prairie. She calls it her Indian book. It was published in 1935, and this is the book that causes the most controversy today. So we get to see in Little House on the Prairie how Pa builds a cabin.
10: Here, for example, is a single sentence from Pioneer Girl. Pa built a house of logs from the trees in the nearby creek bottom, and when we moved into it, there was a hole in the wall where the window was to be, and a quilt hung over the doorway to keep the weather out. In Little House on the Prairie, Wilder's third novel in the Little House series, she devoted an entire chapter to the construction of that house Pa built of logs. And yet another chapter to moving into that house, plus a chapter on two stout doors, and chapters on construction of the fireplace, and building the roof and floor for this house. From one sentence in Pioneer Girl, Laura Ingalls Wilder wrote five chapters from one sentence about that little house on the prairie in her third novel.
0: So the book highlights as its central conflict the Ingalls' relationship with their Osage Indian neighbors, and this is why Wilder called this her Indian book. The Osage understood that the Ingalls were basically renting from them, although this was not an official formal arrangement. And so they came to get food and tobacco. It's kind of their rent, right? It's the payment that the Ingalls needed to make to the Osage for squatting on their land. And so Wilder is able to write into this narrative the entire spectrum of white settler responses to Indians. Pa, as fits his character, wants to get to know them. He wants to befriend them. He wants to learn about their culture. Often, though, they come to visit when Pa is out hunting. And so then Ma cooks for them. They are able to communicate with her about what they want. They want her to cook for them. They take food. She has to figure out a place to hide the seeds and the plow for the spring so that those don't become part of the rent. But it's very high anxiety for Ma when she's home alone with the girls and Pa's not there and the Indians come. The Ingalls family go from Kansas to Minnesota. And this novel is called On the Banks of Plum Creek. This novel, I think if you've read it before, it's always very difficult to reread because if you know what's going to happen, you have this sense of foreboding dread, right? Almost all the way through.
10: In On the Banks of Plum Creek, Laura is nearly drowned when she tries to cross the flooded creek. Let's take a look at this scene. Initially, the creek seems to laugh and call to Laura, beckoning her to come and play. So she clasps her hands on the plank and rolls onto it. In that very instant, she knew the creek was not playing. It was strong and terrible. It seized her whole body and pulled it under the plank. Only her head was out and one arm desperately across the narrow plank. The water was pulling her and it was pushing too. It was trying to drag her head under the plank. Her chin held onto the edge and her arm clutched while the water pulled hard at the rest of her. It was not laughing now. No one knew where she was. No one could hear her if she screamed for help. The water roared loud and tugged at her stronger and stronger. Laura kicked, but the water was stronger than her legs. She got both arms across the plank and pulled, but the water pulled harder. It pulled the back of her head down and it jerked as if it would jerk her in two. It was cold. The coldness soaked into her. This was not like wolves or cattle. The creek was not alive. It was only strong and terrible and never stopping. It would pull her down and whirl her away, rolling and tossing her like a willow branch. It would not care. Notice the line here, it would not care. The natural world is ambivalent. It doesn't care about Laura or any human endeavor. Nature isn't simply warm and sunny and beautiful in Wilder's books. It can be dangerous, cruel, and even deadly. How does the scene end? Laura escapes, and Ma hopes the incident will teach Laura a lesson. She says, "Well, Laura, you have been very naughty, and I think you knew it all the time. But I can't punish you. I can't even scold you. You came near being drowned." Now, if the scene had ended here with the expected moral lesson, obey your parents, it would have been more conventional. But this isn't where the scene ends. Laura did not say anything. The creek would go down,

0: the book itself is remarkable. When we come back, the story of Laura Ingalls Wilder here on Our American Stories.
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6: NBC News Radio, I'm Scott Carr. A mega heat dome is set to hit the eastern half of the U.S. this week and last well into the July 4th weekend. Forecasters say two small heat domes will collide, making for one large one. That'll expand, they say, and intensify by midweek. Cities including Philadelphia, New York, Washington, and more could hit the triple digits. Tuesday is set to be a blockbuster day for the Supreme Court. Following a flurry of decisions on Monday, the court set to hand down rulings on two high-profile cases, birthright citizenship and transgender athlete bans. The High Court will rule on a challenge to President Trump's executive order, limiting birthright citizenship to children with at least one parent with citizenship or permanent legal status. The U.S. and Iran are halting attacks, with President Trump saying the two sides are heading back to the bargaining table. Trump posts that Iran requested the talks, which will take place Tuesday in Qatar. Scott Carr, NBC News Radio.
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1: And we continue with our American stories and with Laura Ingalls Wilder story. And it's being told by Dr. Deidre Berzer. Dr. Berzer is a lecturer in history at Hillsdale College and is editor-in-chief of the South Dakota Historical Society Press, publisher of Pioneer Girl, Laura's memoir that her Little House book series would be based upon, and also Pamela Smith Hill, editor of Pioneer Girl. Here's Deidre.
2: The Ingalls pin all of their hopes on a glorious wheat crop. And just before harvest, the entire crop is wiped out by a grasshopper plague. And this is the central conflict of the book and of the Ingalls' years in Walnut Grove, Minnesota. This grasshopper plague really happened. It's a real thing. The grasshoppers are really the Rocky Mountain locusts. Laura writes about them as the grasshoppers, though. And starting in 1873, they are brought on by a severe drought. So we had a summer with no rain across the Great Plains. The prolonged heat and aridity accelerated the locust growth and also concentrated sugars in plants. Because of the drought, there was not much wild vegetation, and so the locusts focused on eating crops, and they ate everything in sight. They also laid a lot of eggs. So in 1875, the eggs hatched, and there were billions of mature locusts.
3: Let's take a look at the following passage from Pioneer Girl, which appears later in the narrative. When the first wave of grasshoppers sweeps through the Ingalls family's farm on Plum Creek. The weather was just right and the crops grew and grew. At dinner one day, Pa was telling us that the wheat in our field was so tall, it would just stand under his arms with long, beautiful heads and filling nicely. He said the grain was all soft and milky, yet, but was so well grown, he felt sure we would have a wonderful crop. Just then we heard someone call, and Mrs. Nelson was in the doorway. She was all out of breath and running, wringing her hands and almost crying, "The grasshoppers are coming, the grasshoppers are coming," she shrieked. "Come and look." We all ran to the door and looked around. Now and then a grasshopper dropped on the ground, but we couldn't see anything to be excited about. "Look at the sun, yes, look at the sun," cried Mrs. Nelson, pointing to the sky. We raised our faces and looked into the sun. It had been shining brightly, but now there was a light-colored, fleecy cloud over its face, so it did not hurt our eyes. And then we saw that the cloud was grasshoppers, their wings a shiny white, making a screen between us and the sun. They were dropping to the ground like hail in a hailstorm, faster and faster.
2: So, these are the real numbers. It was 110 miles wide and 1,800 miles long, a fourth to a half mile in depth. Right, so this is 3.5 trillion insects. The swarm covered the size of all of these states combined: Connecticut, Delaware, Maine, Maryland, Massachusetts, New Hampshire, New Jersey, New York, Pennsylvania, Rhode Island, and Vermont combined. That's the size of this swarm of locusts. The Ingalls' dreams died that day. The next novel is On the Shores of Silver Lake, and it does start in Walnut Grove, and it does start with tragedy. Laura is 71 when she publishes this book in 1939, and she starts with a matter-of-fact tone, but that tragedy. Mary has gone blind. An illness has taken away her sight. Wilder, as the novelist calls it, the scarlet fever. It probably wasn't, but that was sort of the easy disease to think that everything was in that time. Mary, though, loses her sight. Jack the dog dies of old age, and Laura knows that she has to grow up. Pa tells Laura that she must be Mary's eyes and that she must draw pictures with her words for Mary. And this is really essential. This is a real thing that happens in Laura's life, and it's essential to her development as a writer because of that work on being descriptive. Also, Mary had always planned to be a school teacher. Caroline had been a school teacher before she married Pa, and Mary was going to pick that up. Now Mary cannot be a school teacher, and Laura must pick that up. Laura's not so sure that that's something she wants to do. In fact, she's pretty sure it's not something she wants to do, but she's determined to be a teacher if it can help send Mary to a college for the blind. And often the books end with music. And this comes from Pa, because not only is he a storyteller, he's a musician, and his ability to play the fiddle and lead his family in singing is central to the Ingalls' experience. And in fact, Pa's fiddle is in the Laura Ingalls Wilder Memorial Museum in Mansfield, Missouri. And I think many, many people weep when they see it because it means so much to them from the books. Little Town on the Prairie was published in 1941. Originally, when Laura Ingalls Wilder planned out how the series would end, the last two books were going to be one book, and then she ended up splitting them into two. So Little Town on the Prairie is the next to last book, and the last one is These Happy Golden Years. In fact, the last thing is an illustration of Laura's teaching certificate. And so then These Happy Golden Years, which is published in 1943, starts off with the story of that teaching. And this is something that Laura in real life did. And this is not the best situation, this teaching job. But again, Laura wants to make money to help keep Mary in school at the College for the Blind in Iowa. And she was offered $40 for an 8-week term of school. And she goes to this area. So it was in the book, it's called Brewster. The real place was called Bucci. And she boards with the school board head who hired her, and Mr. Brewster. And his wife is very mentally unstable. She does not want to be there out on the Dakota Prairie. She wants to go back east. She's hostile about everything.
3: In this scene, Laura is teaching school for the first time and boarding with Mr. and Mrs. Brewster in an isolated claim shanty 12 miles from home. Laura is just 15. Laura sat straight up. Moonlight was streaming over her bed from the window. Mrs. Brewster screamed again, a wild sound without words that made Laura's scalp crinkle. "Take the knife back to the kitchen," Mr. Brewster said. Laura peeped through the crack between the curtains. The moonlight shone through the calico and thinned the darkness so that Laura saw Mrs. Brewster standing there. Her long white flannel nightgown trailed on the floor and her black hair fell loose over her shoulders. In her upraised hand, she held the butcher knife.
1: And you are listening to Pamela Smith Hill, who, by the way, is editor of Pioneer Girl, reading from Laura Ingalls Wilder. And we love it when we can do this, bring great literature alive. And my goodness, what happened and what happens to farmers, still to this day, it's just shocking. But the story of these grasshoppers, again, little cute, sweet grasshoppers, until they amass in swarms 3.5 trillion large. 110 miles wide, 1,800 miles long. And there goes not only this one family's dream, but thousands of families just ripped apart. And this is the allure of these children's books, not talking down to kids, not piping in fantasies and dreams, but real life. Kids are ready for it. They love it. When we come back, more of the remarkable life story of Laura Ingalls Wilder here on Our American Stories.
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1: And we continue with Our American Stories and the story of Laura Ingalls Wilder. Let's pick up where we left off with Pamela Smith Hill, who just read an excerpt from These Happy Golden Years, Wilder's eighth book in her Little House series, published in 1943. The novel was a Newbery Honor Book in 1944, as were the previous four Little House books. In this excerpt titled A Knife in the Dark, we learned what Laura, now a teacher, witnessed one night while boarding at the schoolmaster, Mr. Brewster's, home. Here again are Laura Ingalls' Wilder scholars, Pamela Smith-Hill and Dr. Deidre Berzer.
3: Ultimately, Mr. Brewster convinces his wife to put the knife away, but Laura spends a sleepless night on the slippery couch behind the curtains, just a few feet away from the Brewsters. And in the end, Laura reaches this conclusion. She knew that she must not be afraid. Pa had always said she must never be afraid. Very likely, nothing would happen. She was not exactly afraid of Mrs. Brewster, for she knew that she was quick and strong as a little French horse. That is, when she was awake. But she had never wanted so much to go home. Laura finishes the term, and she tells her family nothing about that butcher knife. Now, the scene may seem very tame by today's standards in young adult literature, but in the early 1940s, Wilder's depiction of Mrs. Brewster and the butcher knife was both daring and edgy. After she submitted the manuscript to her publisher, her literary agent wrote, "Miss Nordstrom is suggesting that Mrs. Brewster's butcher knife incident be cut out." Ursula Nordstrom was Wilder's editor at Harper & Brothers, her publisher. Ursula Nordstrom went on to become a well-known literary figure in her own right. She edited the work of E.B. White, author of Charlotte's Web, and Maurice Sendak, who gave the world Where the Wild Things Are. Still, I think it's really important to note that children's and young adult literature in the 1930s and 1940s, when Wilder wrote the Little House books, was much more conservative and restrictive than it is today. Such topics as divorce, sexuality, alcoholism, child abuse, these issues became accepted topics in children's books much later, through the groundbreaking work of Essie Hinton, Judy Blume, and Francesca Leah Block in the 1960s, 70s, and 1980s. Wilder's daughter, Rose Wilder Lane, edited her mother's manuscripts, including the final drafts of Pioneer Girl. And she initially discouraged Wilder from including Mary's blindness in the Little House novels. Wilder, however, maintained that a touch of tragedy makes the story truer to life, and showing the way we took it illustrates the spirit of the times and the frontier. In fact, as the fictional Laura Ingalls aged in the series, Wilder fought to keep more mature scenes and episodes in the book over her daughter's objections. Lane apparently believed that teenaged main characters had no place in books for young readers in the 1930s and early 1940s. She even suggested that Wilder switch main characters from Laura to Carrie to avoid more adult themes and ideas in the final Little House books. Wilder disagreed. "I don't see how we can spare what you call adult stuff, for that makes the story. It was there, and Laura knew and understood it. We can't spoil the story by making it childish." Clearly, by literary standards of the 1930s and 1940s, Wilder didn't whitewash her fiction for young readers. She didn't sanitize her story for them. By writing tough, sometimes dark scenes that dealt with dysfunctional families, disease, and mythic struggles on the frontier, she was blazing a new trail in children's and young adult fiction in the 1930s and 1940s.
2: When Laura comes back for good, after this teaching term, she thinks everyone has forgotten her. Right there is all these slang parties, and she can see them because she's in town, the family house in town, and she can see them going up and down the road, main street in front of her house, having great time. And before she knows it, Almanzo comes by and offers to take her sleighing, and she says yes. And this kind of launches them into more of a courting kind of relationship. And Nellie, of course, shows up as she always does and tries to get in the middle of those drives. Sunday afternoon, as she watched the buggy coming across Big Slough, she saw, to her surprise, that someone was with Almanzo. She wondered who it could be, and if perhaps he did not intend to go for a drive that day. When the horses stopped at the door, she saw that Nellie Olson was with him. Without waiting for him to speak, Nellie cried, "Come on, Laura, come with us for a buggy ride." As they drove away, Nellie began to talk. She admired the buggy. She exclaimed over the colt. She praised Almanzo's driving. She gushed about Laura's clothes. "Oh," she said, "Laura, your poke bonnet is just utterly too, too." She never stopped for an answer. She did so want to see Lakes Henry and Thompson. She'd heard so much about them. She thought the weather was just utterly too, too. And the country was nice, of course. Not anything like New York State, but that couldn't really be expected out west, could it? "Why are you so quiet, Laura?" she asked without stopping and went on with a giggle. "My tongue wasn't made to lie still. My tongue's made to go flippity-flop." Laura's head ached. Her ears rang with the continuous babble, and she was furious. Almanzo seemed to be enjoying the drive. At least he looked as though he were being amused. They drove to Lakes Henry and Thompson. They drove along the narrow tongue of land between them. Nellie thought the lakes were just utterly too, too. She liked lakes. She liked water. She liked trees and vines. And she just adored driving on Sunday afternoons. She thought it was just utterly too, too. The sun was rather low as they came back, and since Laura's house was nearest, they stopped there first. "I'll be along next Sunday," Almanzo said as he helped Laura out of the buggy. And before Laura could speak, Nellie chimed in. "Oh, yes, we will come by for you. Didn't you have a good time? Wasn't it fun? Till Sunday, then. Don't forget. We'll be by. Goodbye, Laura. Goodbye." So, Laura was not going to have anything more to do with this, and she did give an ultimatum to Almanzo. She would go for a drive with him, but she would not go with Nellie. So basically, he had to choose. It was not a choice at all. And so at the end of these happy golden years, Laura Ingalls Wilder brings everything to closure. She gives updates on what all the characters from earlier books are doing, and she gives a commentary on the little houses. So the Ingalls homestead shanty, as it started out, is now a finished off four-room house, and Almanzo has been building, since they got engaged, a house for himself and Laura on his tree claim. But the book ends with Laura settling in her own little gray home in the West, marveling at Almanzo's thoughtful touches as he's built this place for her, and marveling that this is the place that is all their own. And she declares, "It is a beautiful world." And that really is a sentiment that is invoked throughout all of the books, that it is a beautiful world, and that Laura Ingalls Wilder as a writer is able to impart that sentiment to her readers for almost 90 years now. These Happy Golden Years was a huge success. It won multiple awards, it had great reviews, and it allowed Laura Ingalls Wilder to relive those days and to put closure on them. Carrie was the only one of the Ingalls still alive in 1943. Grace had died, and Carrie had very high praise for the book. Laura Ingalls Wilder's significance is amazing and huge today. And not only did it spin off a widely popular television show, Little House on the Prairie, which aired in the 1970s and 80s, featuring Michael Landon, who wrote many of the scripts, and a lot of the storylines veer very far from the novels, but they are still in the same spirit and impart the same values. The novels continue to be widely read and widely available and ubiquitous in American culture, and that is all a testament to the strength of Laura Ingalls Wilder as a storyteller, but also just in realizing the kinds of things that her life entailed, and that it's an important chapter in the growth of the country that she is able to tell for all of us.
1: And great job as always by Greg, and a special thanks to Dr. Deidre Berzer, who lectures in history at Hillsdale College. Also, a special thanks to Pamela Smith Hill, who is the editor of Pioneer Girl. And my goodness, what storytelling and what great reasons to tell a story Laura Ingalls Wilder, in the end, wanted to memorialize her life, her rural life, her frontier life. And in so many ways, that's what we do on Our American Stories. We memorialize the lives of Americans. Laura Ingalls Wilder, her story, here on Our American Stories.
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22: We're expecting some big-time heat where extreme heat warnings are in effect for parts of Pine, Burnett, and Washburn counties, and there's a heat advisory in effect for the rest of northwestern Wisconsin as well as Aitken counties. High temperatures into northern Minnesota will only be in the 70s and 80s. This afternoon, we also may see a chance for a few severe storms, especially later this evening. Winds will be out of the southeast. With Northern News Now, meteorologist Brendan Pham for 610 and FM 103.9, KDAL.
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23: KDAL. NBC News Radio, I'm Tammy Trujillo. President Trump says the U.S. and Iran will renew peace talks as both sides appear to step back from waves of attacks. Trump posted that Iran requested the talks taking place Tuesday in Qatar. The latest wave of reciprocal attacks started with an Iranian drone strike on a Singapore ship traveling through the Strait of Hormuz, which led the U.S. military to carry out retaliatory attacks against Iran. Over the weekend, Iran targeted U.S. allies across the Persian Gulf and again claimed it had control over the strait. A mega heat dome will impact millions in the eastern half of the U.S. this week. Details from Scott Carr.
24: The effects of the heat dome are expected to last well into the July 4th weekend. Forecasters say two smaller heat domes will collide, making for one large one that will expand and intensify by midweek. Several East Coast cities, including Philadelphia, New York, Washington, D.C., and others could hit the triple digits. And the news gets worse. The mega heat dome could spark tropical storm development near the southern U.S. in the Atlantic and the Gulf. I'm Scott Carr.
23: Progressive and socialist Democrats are hoping to continue their winning streak in Colorado's primaries Tuesday. In the governor's primary, Democratic Senator Michael Bennett's facing off against the state's attorney general, Phil Weiser, who's positioned himself to the left of Bennett. In the Senate race, incumbent John Hickenlooper is in a tight race with progressive state Senator Julie Gonzalez. 15-term Democratic Congresswoman Diana DeGette is facing a stiff challenge from socialist Melek Kiros, who campaigned as a Palestinian supporter. Colorado's the only state holding Democratic and Republican primaries on Tuesday. President Trump has signed an executive order giving drivers more rights to repair their own vehicles. The right to repair order gives independent repair shops and home mechanics access to dealer-level diagnostic data and repair tools. Reports say American automakers were pushing the Trump administration to restrict access to their proprietary software. 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
23: The Supreme Court has rejected President Trump's bid to get the E. Jean Carroll verdict overturned. Sarah Lee Kessler reports.
18: Monday's ruling means the verdict that Trump defamed and sexually abused Carroll will stand. So he'll have to pay the New York writer the $5 million she was awarded in a civil judgment. Carroll filed her lawsuit in 2019, claiming Trump sexually assaulted her in a Manhattan dressing room back in the 1990s. Trump has always denied it, and his lawyers claim Carroll waited until he became president to file suit to maximize political injury to him and to profit for herself. I'm Sarah Lee Kessler.
23: The federal trial for Luigi Mangione is being pushed back to next year. Mangione's accused in the 2024 shooting death of UnitedHealthcare CEO Brian Thompson in Manhattan. Jury selection will start January 5th with opening statements set for January 25th. The judge said the trial will likely take about 2 to 3 weeks. Mangione's pleaded not guilty to state and federal charges. His New York State murder trial is set to begin September 8th. Big changes are coming to student loans starting Wednesday. Rory O'Neill reports.
25: The changes are part of the One Big Beautiful Bill and limit how much people can borrow and how they repay. Loans will be capped for parents at $20,000 a year and $65,000 per student. Grad students will be capped at $100,000. Borrowers will have just two repayment options, the tiered standard plan and a new plan based on income called the Repayment Assistance Plan. The Biden-era SAVE plan is no longer an option. I'm Rory O'Neill.
23: The music streaming service Tidal will begin to label music wholly or substantially created using AI. The company made the announcement Monday, adding that those specific songs will not be eligible for royalties. Tidal will also ban AI-generated music associated with fraudulent activity, a category that includes songs impersonating established artists and efforts to deceive listeners. The policy goes into effect July 15th. Tammy Trujillo, NBC News Radio.
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1: NBC News Radio, I'm Tammy Trujillo. The Supreme Court is waiting until the last Tuesday in June to release its biggest rulings. The court is set to hand down decisions on two huge cases, birthright citizenship and transgender athlete bans. A mega heat dome is hitting the eastern half of the U.S. this week and will last well into the July 4th weekend, sending temperatures soaring in cities including Minneapolis, St. Louis, and Chicago to as far south as Little Rock, Arkansas. By midweek, Philadelphia, New York, Washington, D.C., and more could hit triple digits. A pair of World Cup favorites are out of the tournament. Paraguay shocked Germany in a penalty shootout to make the round of 16. Morocco did the exact same thing to the Netherlands south of the border. Elsewhere, Brazil held off Japan 2-1 in Houston to wrap up Monday's slate of chaotic action. The round of 32 knockout stage continues with three more matches on Tuesday. Tammy Trujillo, NBC News Radio.
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6: NBC News Radio, I'm Tammy Trujillo. The Supreme Court's waiting until the last Tuesday in June to release its biggest rulings. The court's set to hand down decisions on two huge cases, birthright citizenship and transgender athlete bans. The court will rule on a challenge to President Trump's executive order limiting birthright citizenship to children with at least one parent with citizenship or permanent legal status. The court's also weighing in on the legality of states banning transgender athletes from competing in girls' and women's school sports. A mega heat dome is impacting millions in the eastern half of the U.S. this week. Details on that from Scott Carr.
7: The effects of the heat dome are expected to last well into the July 4th weekend. Forecasters say two smaller heat domes will collide, making for one large one that will expand and intensify by midweek. Several East Coast cities, including Philadelphia, New York, Washington, D.C., and others could hit the triple digits. And the news gets worse. The mega heat dome could spark tropical storm development near the southern U.S. in the Atlantic and the Gulf. I'm Scott Carr.
6: A pair of World Cup favorites are out of the tournament. Paraguay shocked Germany in a penalty shootout from Foxborough, Massachusetts to make the round of 16. Morocco did the exact same to the Netherlands south of the border. Elsewhere, Brazil held off Japan 2-1 in Houston to wrap up Monday's slate of chaotic games. The round of 32 knockout stage continues with 3 more matches on Tuesday. Ford Motor has emerged as a top initial quality performer among mass market brands. That's according to new J.D. Power data. Ford's jump is notable after several years of weaker results and expensive warranty problems. The company also remains under a federal consent order after regulators determined it delayed recalling vehicles with faulty rearview cameras. Industry-wide, new vehicle quality posted its strongest year-over-year gain since 1997 based on surveys from nearly 80,000 buyers and lessees of 2026 model vehicles. Yearly listening to the latest from NBC News Radio.
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6: For the first time in decades, the U.S. Food and Drug Administration has approved a new active sunscreen ingredient. Katie Gray reports.
10: Bimotrizinol, for the first time in over 20 years, could enhance sun protection and encourage more sunscreen use. Dermatologists say that they are optimistic that the products containing the new active ingredient could change people's sunscreen habits, as it does offer translucent applications. Following the approval, the new sunscreen is expected to be in products available by late summer or early fall. I'm Katie Gray.
6: Fair organizers have stripped Confederate flag imagery from the North Carolina booth at the Great American State Fair in D.C. The graphics were pulled from display screens Monday following public backlash on the National Mall. North Carolina is one of several states that chose not to officially participate in the national 250th birthday celebration, though event staff still set up their own state-themed exhibits. Critics noted the Confederate battle flag is not and never was North Carolina's state flag. The festival is set to run through July 10th. New polling shows there's bipartisan support for tighter regulation on AI. Matt Mattinson has the details.
11: An Artificial Intelligence Policy Institute poll shows that 68% of respondents said they would be in favor of the government making a formal review process for the most advanced AI models before they can be widely released. When looking along party lines, 64% of Republicans, 76% of Democrats, and 63% of independents back the formal review process. The findings come as efforts to restrict data center construction have gained steam at the state and local level. I'm Matt Mattinson.
6: Woody and Buzz Lightyear are once again on top of the weekend box office. Toy Story 5 earned $70 million to win its second straight weekend. It topped Supergirl, which brought in $38 million in its debut. Meanwhile, the weekend's other new release, Jackass Best and Last, saw the lowest opening in franchise history. It brought in just $8.4 million in ticket sales. Tammy Trujillo, NBC News Radio.
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1: NBC News Radio, I'm Tammy Trujillo. President Trump says the U.S. and Iran will renew peace talks as both sides appear to step back from waves of attacks. Trump posted that Iran requested the talks, which will take place Tuesday in Qatar. Control of the Strait of Hormuz has been the biggest challenge in the 60-day peace deal that was signed just over a week ago. The Supreme Court has ruled in favor of counting mail-in ballots postmarked by Election Day that are received after the election ends. The court issued that 5-4 decision on Monday. The ruling set a Mississippi law that allows mail-in ballots to be counted if they're postmarked by and received within 5 days of Election Day is not preempted by federal Election Day statutes. The Republican National Committee had challenged the Mississippi law. Woody and Buzz Lightyear are once again on top of the weekend box office. Toy Story 5 earned $70 million to win its second straight weekend. It topped Supergirl, which brought in $38 million in its debut. Tammy Trujillo, NBC News Radio.
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7: NBC News Radio. I'm Tammy Trujillo. President Trump says U.S. and Iran will renew peace talks as both sides appear to step back from waves of attacks. Trump posted that Iran requested the talks, which will take place today in Qatar. The latest wave of reciprocal attacks started with an Iranian drone strike on a Singapore ship traveling through the Strait of Hormuz. That led the U.S. military to carry out retaliatory attacks against Iran. Over the weekend, Iran targeted U.S. allies across the Persian Gulf and again claimed it had control over the strait. Control of the strait has been the biggest challenge in the 60-day peace deal signed just over a week ago. The Supreme Court has ruled in favor of counting mail-in ballots postmarked by Election Day that are received after the election ends. The court issued the 5-4 decision Monday. The ruling set a Mississippi law allowing mail-in ballots to be counted if they're postmarked by and received within 5 days of Election Day is not preempted by federal Election Day statutes. The Republican National Committee had challenged the Mississippi law. The death toll from last week's devastating back-to-back earthquakes in Venezuela continues to climb. The magnitude 7.2 and 7.5 quakes are now blamed for more than 1,700 deaths, and officials fear that number will continue to grow. Over 5,000 people have been injured. Tens of thousands of people remain missing.
8: Woody!
9: Jesse, hello?
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7: Woody and Buzz Lightyear are once again on top of the weekend box office. Toy Story 5 earned $70 million to win its second straight weekend. It topped Supergirl, which brought in $38 million in its debut. The weekend's other new release, Jackass Best and Last, saw its lowest opening in franchise history. It brought in just $8.4 million in ticket sales. 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
7: A mega heat dome is impacting millions in the eastern half of the U.S. this week. More on that from Scott Carr.
9: The effects of the heat dome are expected to last well into the July 4th weekend. Forecasters say two smaller heat domes will collide, making for one large one that will expand and intensify by midweek. Several East Coast cities, including Philadelphia, New York, Washington, D.C., and others could hit the triple digits. And the news gets worse. The mega heat dome could spark tropical storm development near the southern U.S. in the Atlantic and the Gulf. I'm Scott Carr.
7: The federal trial for Luigi Mangione is being pushed back to next year. Mangione is accused in the 2024 shooting death of United Healthcare CEO Brian Thompson in Manhattan. Jury selection will start January 5th with opening statement set for January 25th. The judge said the trial will likely take about 2 to 3 weeks. Mangione's pleaded not guilty to state and federal charges. His New York State murder trial is set to begin September 8th. The 4th of July is coming up on Saturday, and it's among the biggest of the holidays we celebrate. Bree Tennis has more.
11: Your office may run holiday hours on the 3rd with a shortened workday, but officially the 4th is the holiday. And according to the U.S. Postal Service, mail delivery will happen on the 3rd, just not on the 4th. They will close all postal offices and pause deliveries on Saturday. Mail will resume service on Monday, July 6th. The 4th is just one of 11 federal holidays the USPS observes every year. I'm Bree Tennis.
7: The music streaming service Tidal will begin to label music wholly or substantially created using AI. The company made that announcement Monday, adding that those specific songs will not be eligible for royalties. Tidal will also ban AI-generated music associated with fraudulent activity, a category that includes songs impersonating established artists in efforts to deceive listeners. The policy goes into effect on July 15th. Tammy Trujillo, NBC News Radio.
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1: NBC News Radio, I'm Tammy Trujillo. Today is set to be a blockbuster day for the Supreme Court. The court is set to hand down rulings on two cases, a challenge to President Trump's executive order limiting birthright citizenship to children with at least one parent with citizenship or permanent legal status, and the legality of states banning transgender athletes from competing in girls' and women's school sports. President Trump says the U.S. and Iran will hold talks today in Qatar. He made the announcement on Truth Social, claiming Iran had requested the meeting following the latest round of back-and-forth attacks in the region. Iran's foreign ministry denies any such talks are planned, but has said it's sending a delegation to Doha to discuss the unfreezing of Iranian funds. A Medicare pilot program will cover the most prescribed GLP-1s. The Medicare GLP-1 Bridge program launches July 1st. Participants have to meet certain criteria like height and weight and have comorbidities. The program runs through next year. Tammy Trujillo, NBC News Radio.
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5: NBC News Radio, I'm Tammy Trujillo. Today is set to be a blockbuster day for the Supreme Court. It's set to hand down rulings on two big cases, birthright citizenship and transgender athlete bans. The court will rule on a challenge to President Trump's executive order, limiting birthright citizenship to children with at least one parent with citizenship or permanent legal status. The court's also weighing in on the legality of states banning transgender athletes from competing in girls' and women's school sports. President Trump says the U.S. and Iran will hold talks today in Qatar. He made the announcement on Truth Social, claiming Iran had requested the meeting following the latest round of back-and-forth attacks in the region. Iran's foreign ministry denies any such talks are planned, but has said it's sending a delegation to Doha to discuss the unfreezing of Iranian funds. Over the weekend, Iran targeted U.S. allies across the Persian Gulf and again claimed it had control over the strait. Control of the Strait of Hormuz has been the biggest challenge to the 60-day peace deal that was signed just over a week ago. Alex Murdoch's new murder trial is set for April of 2027. The former South Carolina lawyer was convicted of murdering his son and wife in 2023, but that conviction was overturned because of jury interference by former Colton County Clerk of Court, Becky Hill. He's still serving decades behind bars for financial crimes. The Archdiocese of San Francisco is agreeing to pay out hundreds of millions of dollars to victims of clergy sex abuse. Church leaders announced Monday the Archdiocese has reached a $395 million settlement with over 500 sexual abuse survivors. The church is also being directed to implement a 14-point plan for systemic change and improvements to child safety in the church. A Medicare pilot plan will now cover the most prescribed GLP-1s. The Medicare GLP-1 Bridge Program launches July 1st. Participants must meet certain criteria like height and weight and have comorbidities. Copay is $50 per month for a 30-day supply. 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
5: For the first time in decades, the U.S. Food and Drug Administration has approved a new active sunscreen ingredient. Katie Gray reports.
1: Bimotrizinol, for the first time in over 20 years, could enhance sun protection and encourage more sunscreen use. Dermatologists say that they are optimistic that the products containing the new active ingredient could change people's sunscreen habits, as it does offer translucent applications. Following the approval, the new sunscreen is expected to be in products available by late summer or early fall. I'm Katie Gray.
5: Major changes are coming to student loans starting tomorrow that will limit how much people can borrow and how they repay. The changes are part of the One Big Beautiful Bill Act signed into law by President Trump last year. Loans will be capped for parents at $20,000 a year and $65,000 per student. Grad students will be capped at $100,000. There will only be two repayment options, the tiered standard plan and a new plan based on income called the Repayment Assistance Plan. The law also gets rid of the Biden-era SAVE plan, so borrowers there will have to find a new option. New polling shows there's bipartisan support for tighter regulation on AI. That story from Matt Mattinson.
10: An Artificial Intelligence Policy Institute poll shows that 68% of respondents said they would be in favor of the government making a formal review process for the most advanced AI models before they can be widely released. When looking along party lines, 64% of Republicans, 76% of Democrats, and 63% of independents back the formal review process. The findings come as efforts to restrict data center construction have gained steam at the state and local level. I'm Matt Mattinson.
5: Woody and Buzz Lightyear are once again on top of the weekend box office. Toy Story 5 earned $70 million to win its second straight weekend. It topped Supergirl, which brought in $38 million in its debut. Tammy Trujillo, NBC News Radio.
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12: How serious is youth vaping? Irreversible lung damage serious? 1 in 10 kids vape serious? Which warrants a serious conversation from a serious parental figure, like yourself. Not the seriously know-it-all sports dad. Or the seriously smart podcaster? 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
1: NBC News Radio, I'm Tammy Trujillo. The U.S. and Iran are expected to hold talks today in Qatar. President Trump made the announcement on Truth Social, claiming Iran had requested the meeting following the latest round of back-and-forth attacks in the region. Iran's foreign ministry denies any such talks are planned, but has said they're sending a delegation to Doha to discuss the unfreezing of Iranian funds. The stage is set for a pair of major rulings to come down today from the Supreme Court. After a round of decisions on Monday, the court now must rule on two outstanding cases, birthright citizenship and bans on transgender athletes in girls' and women's school sports. The Golden State Warriors are reportedly interested in Lakers star LeBron James and former Laker Anthony Davis. ESPN reports the Warriors will try to sign James in free agency and trade for Davis, who is currently with the Washington Wizards. The official NBA free agency negotiation period starts today. Tammy Trujillo, NBC News Radio.
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7: NBC News Radio, I'm Tammy Trujillo. The U.S. and Iran are expected to meet for talks today in Qatar. President Trump made the announcement on Truth Social, claiming Iran had requested the meeting following the latest round of back-and-forth attacks in the region. Iran's foreign minister was quick to deny that any such talks were planned, but has said it's sending a delegation to Doha to discuss the unfreezing of Iranian funds. The Supreme Court is set to make headlines today. After a flurry of decisions on Monday, the court's set to hand down rulings on two huge cases, a challenge to President Trump's executive order limiting birthright citizenship to children with at least one parent with citizenship or permanent legal status. The court's also weighing in on the legality of states banning transgender athletes from competing in girls' and women's school sports. Progressive and social Democrats are hoping to continue their winning streak in Colorado's primaries today. In the governor's primary, Democratic Senator Michael Bennett's facing off against the state's attorney general, Phil Weiser, who's positioned himself to the left of Bennett. Scott Carr has more.
8: In the Senate race, incumbent John Hickenlooper is in a tight race with progressive state Senator Julie Gonzalez. 15-term Democratic Congresswoman Diana DeGette's facing a stiff challenge from socialist Malat Kiros, who campaigned as a Palestinian supporter. I'm Scott Carr.
7: Luigi Mangione's federal trial is being pushed back to next year. He's accused in the 2024 shooting death of UnitedHealthcare CEO Brian Thompson in Manhattan. Jury selection will begin January 5th with opening statements set for January 25th. Mangione's pleaded not guilty to state and federal charges. His New York State murder trial is set to begin September 8th. The NBA offseason is reaching another critical junction. Free agency begins today with the negotiation period. LeBron James once again takes center stage as the 41-year-old is unrestricted and could leave the Lakers. 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
7: Big changes are coming to student loans starting tomorrow. Rory O'Neill reports.
2: The changes are part of the One Big Beautiful Bill and limit how much people can borrow and how they repay. Loans will be capped for parents at $20,000 a year and $65,000 per student. Grad students will be capped at $100,000. Borrowers will have just two repayment options, the tiered standard plan and a new plan based on income called the Repayment Assistance Plan. The Biden-era SAVE plan is no longer an option. I'm Rory O'Neill.
7: A man accused of attempting to kill President Trump at April's White House Correspondents Association dinners made another court appearance. Cole Thomas Allen did not speak during Monday's status hearing in U.S. District Court in D.C. Prosecutors say they've begun turning over evidence to Allen's lawyer and have not offered Allen any type of a plea deal. Allen was arrested after allegedly running at a security checkpoint during the dinner and shooting a Secret Service agent. He'll be back in court on August 20th. The 4th of July is coming up Saturday, and it's among the biggest of the holidays we celebrate. Bree Tennis has more.
10: Your office may run holiday hours on the 3rd with a shortened workday, but officially the 4th is the holiday. And according to the U.S. Postal Service, mail delivery will happen on the 3rd, just not on the 4th. They will close all postal offices and pause deliveries on Saturday. Mail will resume service on Monday, July 6th. The 4th is just one of 11 federal holidays the USPS observes every year. I'm Bree Tennis.
7: The music streaming service Tidal will begin to label music wholly or substantially created using AI. The company made that announcement Monday, adding that those specific songs will not be eligible for royalties. Tidal will also ban AI-generated music associated with fraudulent activity, a category that includes songs impersonating established artists and efforts to deceive listeners. The policy goes into effect on July 15th. Tammy Trujillo, NBC News Radio.
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0: News Radio. I'm Tammy Trujillo. The stage is set for a pair of major rulings to come down today from the Supreme Court. After a round of decisions on Monday, the court must now rule on two outstanding cases, birthright citizenship and transgender athlete bans. The U.S. and Iran are expected to hold talks today in Qatar, President Trump making that announcement on Truth Social, claiming Iran had requested the meeting following the latest round of back-and-forth attacks in the region. Iran's foreign ministry denies any such talks are planned, but says it's sending a delegation to Doha to discuss the unfreezing of Iranian funds. Major changes to federal student loans take effect tomorrow, bringing new borrowing limits and repayment rules. The changes, enacted under President Trump's One Big Beautiful Bill Act, cap Parent PLUS loans at $20,000 per year and $65,000 per student, while graduate student borrowing is limited to $100,000. Tammy Trujillo, NBC News Radio.
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13: Thanks for spending time with us. Welcome into Tuesday, June 30th. Gordon Deal with Nicole Murray. Some of our top stories and headlines. The Supreme Court today will hand down decisions on birthright citizenship and transgender athletes. House Speaker Mike Johnson says President Trump won't veto the bipartisan housing law on his desk. A judge says challenger Dan Sullivan can run in the Alaska Republican Senate primary against incumbent Dan Sullivan. Two guys, same name. Fresh record high for the Dow Industrials. NASDAQ gained 2%. Germans and the Dutch gone from the World Cup. And the baby

0: and in school sports. I'm Tammy Trujillo.
1: The death toll from last week's devastating back-to-back earthquakes in Venezuela is rising. The magnitude 7.2 and 7.5 quakes are blamed for more than 1,700 deaths so far. The number of missing stands in the tens of thousands. And a mega heat dome is going to impact millions in the eastern half of this week and last well into the 4th of July weekend. Mark Mayfield, NBC News Radio.
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12: It's going to be a hot and steamy one across the region today, with temperatures rising into the upper 80s and 90s across the area. Heat indices will be upwards of 95 to 100 degrees down into northwestern Wisconsin, as well as the UP. Thunderstorms are not a high likelihood, but we could see a couple isolated storms during the morning hours south and east of the Twin Ports. With Northern News Now, I'm meteorologist Brendan Pham for 610 and FM 103.9 KDAL.

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7: NBC News Radio, I'm Mark Mayfield. The U.S. and Iran are due to hold talks today in Qatar. Tammy Trujillo reports.
8: President Trump made the announcement on Truth Social, claiming Iran had requested the meeting following the latest round of back-and-forth attacks in the region. Iran's foreign ministry, though, was quick to deny that any such talks were planned, but said they're sending a delegation to Doha to discuss the unfreezing of Iranian funds. Over the weekend, Iran targeted U.S. allies across the Persian Gulf and again claimed it had control over the Strait of Hormuz. Control of that critical maritime route has been among the biggest challenges to the Memorandum of Understanding signed just over a week ago. I'm Tammy Trujillo.
7: More landmark Supreme Court decisions are expected later today. After a flurry of decisions on Monday, the court is set to hand down rulings on two huge cases, birthright citizenship and transgender athlete bans. The court will rule on a challenge to President Trump's executive order limiting birthright citizenship to children with at least one parent with citizenship or permanent legal status. The court is also weighing in on the legality of states banning transgender athletes from competing in girls' and women's school sports. President Trump says he's unsure if he'll sign the bipartisan housing bill. It's sitting on his desk after it sailed through the House and Senate last week.
9: I think it's so unimportant by compared to the Save America Act.
7: Trump has held up its passage, pushing Republicans to kill the filibuster and instead pass his Save America voter ID bill first. Trump said everything is a yawn compared to passing the Save America Act. The housing bill is an attempt to address housing shortages and affordability. And millions of people in the eastern half of the U.S. will be impacted by a mega heat dome this week and over the 4th of July weekend. Forecasters say two small heat domes will collide, making one large heat dome that will send temperatures soaring. Cities including Philadelphia, New York, Washington, D.C., and more could hit the triple digits. 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
7: President Trump is signing an executive order giving drivers more rights to repair their own vehicles. Trump spoke to reporters about the order from the Oval Office on Monday.
9: It's really common sense. If somebody wants to fix, some of these people are better mechanics than the mechanics in the shop.
7: The right to repair order gives independent repair shops and home mechanics access to dealer-level diagnostic data and repair tools. Reports say American automakers were pushing the Trump administration to restrict access to their proprietary software. The death toll from back-to-back earthquakes in Venezuela last week continues to rise. The magnitude 7.2 and 7.5 quakes are blamed for more than 1,700 deaths, and officials fear that number will only grow. The number of missing stands in the tens of thousands. Today's National Day requires a bit of patience, Bree Tennis explains.
11: Today is National Meteor Watch Day, which means you have to wait until tonight to participate. But there is a payoff. Shiny things flying in the sky. Ancient civilizations believed meteors or shooting stars were the heavens, opening up to hear wishes. But truth be told, NASA says meteors are really just space debris. But a wish couldn't hurt. Wait for it to get dark and look up. And on any given night, you'll see about one every 10 minutes. I'm Bree Tennis.
7: Alex Murdaugh's new murder trial is set for April of 2027. The former South Carolina lawyer was convicted of murdering his son and wife in 2023, but that conviction was overturned because of jury interference by former Colleton County Clerk of Court Becky Hill. Murdaugh was in a Lexington County court on Monday to begin the process of arranging his new trial. He's still serving decades behind bars for financial crimes. And the Archdiocese of San Francisco is agreeing to pay out hundreds of millions of dollars to victims of clergy sex abuse. Church leaders announced Monday the Archdiocese has reached a $395 million settlement with over 500 sexual abuse survivors. As part of the settlement, Archbishop Salvatore Cordeleone is going to pen a personal letter of apology to survivors. Mark Nayfield, NBC News Radio.
1: Minnesota News Network, I'm Tasha Radal. A new state law effective Wednesday will require school districts and charter schools to adopt an anonymous threat reporting system to prevent acts of violence. The law gives them 1 year to adopt a policy and 2 years to implement it. And DFL Representative Carrie Ray Rauer says they have options.
2: They can either utilize their own anonymous threat reporting system, and it gives them time to implement that, or they can utilize the Department of Public Safety's statewide anonymous threat reporting system that is already in place.
1: The Coon Rapids Democrat says the bill had to pass.
2: We can't wait. We shouldn't wait one more year. You know, we don't have more time because we don't want one more parent to grieve the death of a child.
1: The federal trial of Luigi Mangione in the killing of Minnesota-based United Healthcare CEO Brian Thompson has been delayed until January of 2027. A federal judge postponed the case to avoid conflicting with Mangione's state murder trial, which is still set to begin September 8th. The late Sid Hartman was inducted into the National Sports Media Hall of Fame Tuesday night in Greensboro, North Carolina. His son, Chad, traveled to North Carolina to accept the honor on his father's behalf.
12: I tried to just capture how much he loved what he did and the impact he made on the state, and to have my oldest son here, Hunter, whose middle name is Sydney, to have him witness this. I tried to not get too emotional there, but I was thinking about him a lot.
1: The National Sports Media Association also honored Minnesota Star Tribune's Phil Miller as Minnesota Sports Writer of the Year and Minnesota News Network Sports Director Mike Grimm as the Minnesota Sportscaster of the Year. 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
1: In other headlines, three people, including two Minnesotans, were killed when a pickup struck a UTV in northwest Wisconsin Saturday night. Carl Cooley reports.
17: Authorities said the UTV failed to stop at a stop sign while crossing a county highway northeast of the village of Webster before it was struck by a Dodge pickup. The UTV driver, 69-year-old Gary Schreindel of Anoka, Minnesota, and passengers, 68-year-old Constance Klatt of Anoka and 69-year-old Deborah Dye of Lodi, Ohio, were killed. The pickup driver, 21-year-old Ashton Erickson of Webster, was taken to a hospital with non-life-threatening injuries. The DNR and Burnett County Sheriff's Office were investigating the crash.
1: A northern Minnesota VFW post is raising money to restore the graves of veterans ahead of America's 250th anniversary celebration. Longville's VFW post 772 says 93 veteran grave markers in three area cemeteries have been damaged or shifted over time by weather and age. This is MNN.
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18: Good morning, and break out your Hawaiian shirts today. We are like Hoping for 88 for the high. Patchy fog this morning and then sunny skies, a little breezy. Tonight, clear as a bell, 60 for the low. And for your hump day tomorrow, 84, sunny and a little chance of an afternoon storm. Thursday, 86 and sunny. Friday, chance of those storms, but I don't care because it's going to be 79. Dave, we've got some warm weather.
19: It sounds like it, especially over the hill today where it's already 71 at the airport.
18: Dave's wearing the Hawaiian shirt. Mark your calendars today. Dave broke out the Hawaiian shirt.
19: Well, I'm
18: it's
19: hoping.
18: Summer.
19: They're talking upper 80s today, okay. So I can only hope that that's downtown as well.
18: Well, what do you do if it like only makes 79 and you've had the Hawaiian shirt on?
19: I got
18: on
19: the
18: all
19: jacket
18: day.
19: On just in case. I mean, there's jacket hanging on
18: do
19: my
18: you have to like, you know, pay it backward and not wear a Hawaiian shirt on a day that,
19: yeah,
18: you know, you
19: I'll put
18: should?
19: The flannel back on tomorrow. Just
18: okay.
19: To, right. 71 at the airport, a few clouds, southwest wind there at 9 miles an hour, but it's 57 downtown. We have a southeast wind at 7 miles an hour downtown, so we're lagging behind as usual.
18: It'll get there.
19: Superior 58 with partly cloudy skies, 68 up in Hibbing. Fair skies in Ashland, 66 degrees, cloudy in the Twin Cities, 78 already there.
18: Ew.
19: 72 in Moose Lake, fair skies, fog in Hayward, where it's 79, 77 partly cloudy in Solon Springs, and fair skies, 57 in Two Harbors.
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19: Tuesday edition of the morning show, and this is the last day of June as well. Kicking off the
18: there
19: month of
18: went.
19: July tomorrow.
18: Wow.
19: So hope you enjoyed June, because it's over now.
18: It's done.
19: Yeah.
18: It's all over now.
19: Lots of earthquake activities down in the Venezuela area. Apparently, they're having some aftershocks yet for those biggies that they had, and that's complicating the rescue efforts. Officials continuing to comb through rubble and collapsed buildings, searching for thousands who are still missing and trapped. Death toll is now up to 1,700, but obviously it's going to go higher if there's thousands missing.
18: Holy
19: the 4.6 magnitude aftershock reported by the U.S. Geological Survey yesterday. The president of Venezuela says her country and people are maintaining hope that more will be recovered. Authorities say they have received support now from more than 24 countries.
18: Awesome.
19: More than 30,000 people are participating in rescue efforts, so good for them.
18: Wow.
19: Whew. Hope it pays off and they find a few folks before it's too late, I guess.
18: Oof. Good luck. Wow, that'd be scary.
19: Yeah. So. There's also kind of an interesting story out of Mexico we can hit real quickly. A man is dead after he was attacked by a crocodile. Body was found by members of the Mexican Navy over the weekend. The crocodile was captured nearby, and I suppose he was done.
18: Now, how do they know that he was the guy? I mean, the crocodile. How do they know that that's, did he have, like, you know, something in his teeth? How do we know that was the, you know, offender?
19: I suppose they could cut it open and...
18: Well, either way, they probably want a dispatch of any crocodile they get their hands on.
19: There you go.
18: Was this the one that the couple nearby was trying to rescue him?
19: Says the 28-year-old man was dragged into the water by the crocodile before he could be helped by bystanders or emergency responders.
18: Man.
19: This is the second crocodile attack in the last several years. The most recent in Puerto Rico, Puerto Vallarta, occurred in 2022 and in 2021 when American tourists were bitten but survived. Close to the same area.
18: How horrible of a way to go is that? To be dragged down the beach into the water by
19: a crocodile.
18: Big thing with sharp teeth and claws.
19: No, thank you very much.
18: I can think of a lot of better ways.
19: That's for sure.
18: Many better ways.
19: All right.
18: So we got the heat dome. That's all in the news. Heat dome, heat dome.
19: Yeah.
18: Everything's heat
19: dome.
18: We're
19: getting our part of it apparently now.
18: We're going to get a little tiny heat dome. Mm-hmm. Just a little cute one. You know what? I have family down in Shoreview that, you know, is on my little text thread.
19: Oh, yeah. They should be about 100 degrees for their... Feels like temp.
18: Exactly. Yeah. And their air conditioning is on the fritz.
19: Oh, no.
18: It only cools the house to like 75, and they're down there in Shoreview. And so what I do, and my sympathy, because you know that I'm very sympathetic.
19: Like, oh, you certainly are,
18: when you pulled your muscle on
19: your... You were laughing like crazy.
18: So what is that? You know, they, it's, you know, 95 in the heat dome, and my air conditioning doesn't work. Boom, take a picture of my thermometer in my house that says 63 in Two Harbors.
19: There you go.
18: Sorry about your air conditioning.
19: Yeah, I turned on the heat this morning in the bathroom for the shower. It was really chilly in there, I thought.
18: We have to adapt, Dave. We're delicate. And the heat is just so oppressive for all, you know, people
19: like us. But today
18: it
19: could get hot enough where we can open the windows, warm up the house, and then the next time the...
18: Yeah, let the warm
19: cool,
18: air
19: we'll
18: in.
19: Have, we'll be warm in there, I think.
18: Right. I don't know.
19: We'll see how that works. Bruce Siskey in sports is coming up.
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19: All righty, let's see what's going on in sports as Bruce Siskey is here. Hiya, Bruce.
18: I can't good help morning. It, Bruce. I can.
21: No, you're good.
18: All right.
19: What's going on now?
18: Don't worry about it.
19: Okay.
21: I said something with poor grammar, and I was immediately corrected,
19: well,
21: but subtly.
18: I didn't even, like, just jump on it. I just, like, touched on it and kept going with the topic.
21: But I noticed.
18: Yeah.
19: All right.
18: I noticed. And I noticed his haircut, so we noticed these things about each other.
19: Yeah.
18: Looking very finely
21: shorn. I got more than one haircut. I got them all cut.
19: Yep.
21: Thankfully.
19: There you go.
18: Get the clippers. Do you have your wife do it, or do you go?
21: No,
18: somewhere?
21: I went to a place.
18: Really?
21: Mm. Yeah.
18: Bruce, I could totally do that for you. I can do the fade. I can
19: do it. To do the same for me, too.
21: It's just, that's work.
19: Yeah.
18: All we have to do is go to sit in the front. Let's do like a sheer day, and we go like down on First Avenue, and we just like a
21: that's
18: sheer.
21: A terrible idea.
18: I think how many people we could put a little box down there, and they could throw quarters and
21: this
18: coins.
21: This is an awful idea.
18: It'd be great entertainment. You. We could have a musician with us,
21: no,
18: and I could
21: this
18: just.
21: Is, I'm telling you right now, that is a bad idea.
18: Great publicity.
21: You're gonna, there's the person that said there's no such thing as bad publicity is full of it.
18: I think that was Bela Lugosi.
21: There is a such thing as bad publicity,
18: or P.T. Barnum. I can't forget who, but. Yeah. All right, we do have sports. Speaking of publicity,
21: Brewers beat the Reds 5-3 last night. They come from behind effort. They trailed 3-0 before tying the game in the seventh inning on a solo home run by Bryce Terang, and then of all people, Joey Ortiz, a 2-run home run in the eighth inning to put the Brewers ahead for good. They made a winning pitcher out of Aaron Ashby, his 11th.
19: How about that?
21: A scoreless eighth inning.
19: Mm-hmm.
21: He leads the majors in victories. Trevor McGill, a 1-2-3 ninth for save number 11, as Milwaukee gets a much-needed win.
19: Mm-hmm.
21: They needed some good things to happen.
19: Yeah.
21: One point last night, they had runners on for Gary Sanchez. He scorched a 108-mile-an-hour line drive right at a dude.
19: That figures.
21: And that was emblematic of what's been going on with runners on base and that for the Brewers here as of late. Last night, 2-for-9 with runners in scoring position.
19: Right.
21: And that's a marked improvement over what they had been doing.
18: Oh.
21: Cubs won, I should say, so that makes the lead still 5.5 in the NL Central, as the Brewers and Reds will rematch tonight at 6:30 in Milwaukee. Royce Lewis and Victor Caratini opened the scoring with back-to-back home runs in the fourth inning, and the Twins held on to beat Houston 5-4 last night. The Zebster was solid. Zebby Matthews, 7 innings, 1 hit, or 1 run, 4 hits, I should say, with 7 strikeouts to get his 4th win. Josh Bell adds a 2-run home run for the Twins. Yoenis Gomez got the final out for his 9th save after the Twins almost coughed up a 4-run lead, but the key word was
18: almost.
21: Thank you. Twins pitchers record 8 strikeouts. That is $80 from Duluth Lawn and Sport to the Blackwoods Blizzard Tour to fight ALS.
18: Very good.
21: A rematch at 7 o'clock tonight in Houston. Our coverage begins at 6:30. Thunder Bay beat the Huskies 8-0 last night up north. Huskies held to just 1 hit on the night. They've got a couple of days off here. Copyright Huey Lewis in the news before facing Eau Claire at 6:30 on Thursday at Wade Stadium. Minnesota Wild have opted not to tender restricted free agent forward Bobby Brink a qualifying offer by the deadline yesterday. Michael Russo of The Athletic notes it is likely the Wild are working towards signing Brink to a contract that is lower than his going rate. As of now, Brink becomes an unrestricted free agent at 11 a.m. tomorrow. 24-year-old Brink, out of Minnetonka, by way of the University of Denver, had arbitration rights. The arbitration system, as of late, has rewarded players at around half a point per game in the $4 million range. The Wild didn't want to expose themselves to that possibility, so they've engaged Brink's agent, Ben Hankinson, in contract talks over the last few days. For now, they've technically cut him loose, because a new contract has not yet been reached. The Wild only have $12 million of salary cap room with 9 forwards, 5 defensemen, and 2 goalies signed. A $4 million arbitration potential was too risky. Various analytics services that project player contracts have Brink between $3.5 and $4 million on a new deal. While they're not expected to re-sign Matt Zuccarello, Vladimir Tarasenko, and Marcus Johansson before tomorrow, so bringing Brink back is very important. They don't have a lot of pieces in terms of wing depth right now, outside of their young players that mostly, to be honest, aren't really ready
18: for
21: the NHL, which is why they're all, a lot of them playing in the minors.
18: That was the three guys you mentioned yesterday who are the wings that they were going to bring up, the 6'4", 6'4", and 6'7", inch tall guys.
21: Oh, those are the guys he drafted. Yeah. Those guys are nowhere near the NHL.
18: Well, yeah. Oh.
21: You draft players in the third or fourth round. They might be 5 years from the NHL.
18: That far out.
21: Oh,
18: okay.
21: Yeah.
18: Okay.
21: Yeah, it takes a while.
18: Okay. That's been a couple years, but all right.
21: There might, in a good year, there might be 5 guys that get drafted that play in the NHL the year they get drafted.
18: Okay.
21: Maybe 5. Most years, it's less than that. This year, I'm thinking it's going to be 2, maybe 3.
18: They need a little seasoning first.
21: They need a lot of seasoning.
18: All right, got it.
21: It's, yeah.
18: Okay.
21: It baseball is kind of the same way. And yep. You draft the baseball draft is on during the All-Star break. You'll get guys that are drafted. You won't hear from them for 3 years in most cases. Unless they're college players. Yep. If they're college players that get drafted high, they can get fast-tracked maybe a little bit.
18: That's what I was thinking about. Okay.
21: Young pitchers especially, it's 3 to 5 years before you really hear their names. And like Kalen Culpepper for the Twins, he's 23 years old. They drafted him at 18.
18: Dang.
21: And he's just now getting ready to play in the majors. So that's
18: the
21: path.
18: They know what they're doing. Okay.
21: Yeah, that's the path nowadays.
18: Just didn't realize that was
21: Round of 32 at the World Cup yesterday. Brazil beats Japan on a late goal 2-1. Paraguay and Germany draw 1-1. Paraguay advances on penalty kicks 4-3. Morocco and Netherlands draw 1-1. Morocco advances 3-2 on penalty kicks. So two of the top sides in Europe, Germany and the Netherlands, are out in the round of 32.
18: That helps the U.S.
21: at the World Cup.
18: No.
21: Yeah, I get where you're coming from.
18: But no.
21: But I was not looking at Germany and the Netherlands as being major threats to the U.S.
18: Got it.
21: The U.S.'s path is they get Bosnia tomorrow. Mm-hmm. If they win that, they're probably going to play Belgium, barring an upset.
18: Mm-hmm.
21: Belgium is very good. Mm-hmm. And then barring upsets, it goes Spain, France, Argentina.
18: Oh, those are the big heavy hitters.
21: And so I've been asked, can they win? Yeah, they can win, but they're going to have to play the best match they've ever played 4 times.
18: They've got to play out of their minds. Okay.
21: Wow. And that's no disrespect to Bosnia, because if they don't play well tomorrow, they ain't going to beat Bosnia either.
18: Yeah. All right.
21: Yeah.
18: Keep us posted.
19: Yeah. You're the only one watching it out of these three. So.
21: I don't. Out of the three of us, yes.
18: He's just keeping like one eye on it. So.
21: Yeah.
18: What's coming up on the Bruce Siski Show?
21: We'll continue our conference commissioner conversations this morning with the commissioner of the WCHA, Michelle McAteer, a former Bulldog.
19: Nice. Oh, very cool.
18: Thank you.
19: All right, we're at 6:22 already, and we got to celebrate birthdays here on the last day of June. That's coming up next.
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0: right, let's celebrate some birthdays here on the 30th of June. If it's your birthday, happy birthday to you.
1: Happy birthday.
0: You share it with folks like novelist Thomas Sowell, who is 96 years old today, born in the state in 1930, and don't ask me what he wrote, because I don't know.
1: Thomas Sowell?
0: Yeah, S-O-W-E-L-L.
1: Okay, you got me. I'll have to look it up later. All right, well, I know I've heard of Michael Phelps. He is 40 today, born in 1985, swimmer, obviously. Oh. 23 Olympic gold medals. Born in Baltimore, Maryland.
0: And I heard of Mike Tyson.
1: Yes.
0: He was born in the state. He's 60 years old today, born in 1966, a former heavyweight boxing champion, and he's had a varied career. Participating in 59 career fights, he won 50 of them, including 44 by knockout.
1: Yeah, he did. He was back in the day.
0: Yep.
1: 1956, Philip Adrian Wright, British composer, keyboard player for the Human League, Don't You Want Me, and I'm Only Human, those. Born in Wakefield, England. And we got one of the Dire Straits musicians, a guitarist for the Dire Straits, Hal Lindis, born in 1953. He was with Dire Straits from 80 to 85. And then he was also a composer for The Boys Are Back, born in Monterey, California.
0: Lizzie Kaplan, the actress, turning 44. She was in Mean Girls and 127 Hours, also in the TV shows The Masters of Sex, True Blood, and Freaks and Geeks.
1: There you go. Andy Scott, Welsh guitarist and songwriter of The Sweet, Love is Like Oxygen, and Ballroom Blitz, born in Wrexham, Wales, 1949. Really? Yes.
0: Michael Phelps turns 41. He's an Olympic gold medal winning swimmer. Most decorated Olympian of all time. He won a total of 28 medals over four Olympic games.
1: See, your sources and mine are different because I did Michael Phelps. Mine said it was 40 years old today and that he won 26 gold medals. So you know what? For the listeners, we know it's his birthday. We'll just leave it at
0: 24
1: that.
0: 24 of those, by the way, were gold medals.
1: I know. We didn't mess around. Right. Florence Ballard of the Supremes for a couple years and other groups. Born in 1943 today in Detroit, and she died in 1976.
0: She was an original member of the Supremes.
1: She was, exactly.
0: June Valley, who sang the Chiquita Banana jingle, born in the state in 1928. I'm not sure what other claims to fame she might have.
1: Well, she had a great hat.
0: That's what she's listed. Right. I'm not sure if she was the actor or just the singer in the thing.
1: Robert Ballard, the person who discovered the Titanic wreck back in 1985, was born today in 1942 in Wichita, Kansas.
0: All right. Academy Award-winning actress Susan Hayward, born in 1917. She won the Oscar for a movie called I Want to Live.
1: Yeah, she did.
0: Okay.
1: And Lena Horne had a birthday today.
0: Nice.
1: 1917, Grammy Award-winning singer, Stormy Weather, and she was in The Wiz as well. Born in Brooklyn, New York in 1917.
0: All right, just some of the folks with birthdays here on the 30th of June. Again, if it's your birthday, hope you have a happy day. We'll have some musical tributes to some of those birthday folks coming up.
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0: Mary Flo and Diana, the original three Supremes, and it's Flo's birthday today. Florence Ballard, born in 1943 on this date. She's no longer with us.
1: You know who else had a birthday today?
0: No, we missed one.
1: Ed the Strangler Lewis, Dave. Don't you know who Ed the Strangler
0: no,
1: was?
0: No, I do not.
1: He was a professional wrestler born in Nakusa, Wisconsin.
0: Oh, for crying out loud.
1: Do you know where Nakusa is?
0: Yeah, kind of. It's in the central part of the state.
1: See, that's the vague answer. You don't really know.
0: It's around Wausau.
1: All right. Anyway, he was born in 1891,
0: I think.
1: Dave. All right.
0: That's my guess.
1: Ed the Strangler Lewis out of Wisconsin.
0: U.S. Department of Agriculture now confirming 26 cases of New World screwworm in Texas.
1: There we go.
0: The infestations are concentrated in counties in the southwestern part of the state, and if it stays there, that'll be fine.
1: Mm-hmm.
0: The parasitic fly poses a threat to the state's cattle industry, which generates some $41 billion a year.
1: Yep.
0: State and federal authorities now using quarantine and other measures to prevent the spread. But, I mean, how do you stop the fly from going wherever it wants to go?
1: It's
0: going to
1: fly where it wants to fly. You can't put a net everywhere. But they did stop it a few years back. And I don't know why they're not using the same thing or why they stopped doing what they were doing. Because I was doing some reading on it. And they had it eradicated.
0: And here it comes back again.
1: Why don't we do the eradication thing again? Whatever worked, let's do that.
0: Was it vaccinations or something?
1: I have no idea. I got to look, Dave. I got to Google it. But I know at one point it was under control.
0: Back
1: in like the 90s or something.
0: Got all the news on the way. But first I want to mention that Santa Claus...
1: What?
0: Was arrested in New Orleans.
1: Oh, yeah.
0: He had legally changed his name to Santa Claus. He was one of 11 suspects rounded up by police in a child predator sting operation.
1: Oh, creep.
0: Investigators say the 75-year-old Claus used a dating app to arrange a date with a 15-year-old boy who was actually an undercover detective. When Santa showed up, detectives arrested him. Santa is charged with computer-aided solicitation of a minor and indecent behavior with a juvenile.
1: Okay. Was he wearing the Santa suit?
0: I hope not.
1: I do want to know.
0: Well,
1: if
0: he did change his name, so who knows?
1: What does his profile picture look like?
0: I don't know.
1: I mean, I'm sure when they do the mugshot, it's not going to have the beard and the red and white hat, but...
0: 10 other suspects were arrested with Santa over
1: Good.
0: The weekend, and another 10 are being sought in this sting operation.
1: Get all the pervs off the
0: down
1: street.
0: Down in Louisiana.
1: What, freaks.
0: All right, we got news from NBC on the way, and then from the Minnesota News Network and more as the morning show continues.
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7: Hit high in the air for Caratini, right center field. Pretty good bolt, base of the wall, and that ball is gone off the up.

0: of Iranian funds. Over the weekend, Iran targeted U.S. allies across the Persian Gulf and again claimed it had control over the Strait of Hormuz. Control of that critical maritime route has been among the biggest challenges to the Memorandum of Understanding signed just over a week ago. I'm Tammy Trujillo.
1: The U.S. Department of Agriculture is confirming 26 cases of New World screwworm in Texas. The infestations are concentrated in counties in the southwestern part of the state, and a Medicare pilot plan will now cover the most prescribed GLP-1s. Mark Mayfield, NBC News Radio.
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3: Minnesota News Network, I'm Tasha Radel. A new state law effective tomorrow will require school districts and charter schools to adopt an anonymous threat reporting system to prevent acts of violence. The law gives them 1 year to adopt a policy and 2 years to implement it. And DFL Representative Carrie Rayrauer says they have options.
4: They can either utilize their own anonymous threat reporting system, or they can utilize the Department of Public Safety's statewide anonymous threat reporting system.
3: The federal trial of Luigi Mangione in the killing of Minnesota-based United Healthcare CEO Brian Thompson has been delayed until January 2027. The late Sid Hartman was inducted into the National Sports Media Hall of Fame Tuesday night in North Carolina. Also honored, Minnesota Star Tribune's Phil Miller as Minnesota Sports Writer of the Year and Minnesota News Network Sports Director Mike Grimm as Minnesota Sportscaster of the Year. This is MNN.
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10: From Northern News Now, I'm Natalie Hepner. Thousands are without power this morning after severe storms rolled through last night and then this morning. According to Lake Country Power, more than 10,000 members in northern Minnesota were reporting power outages at 2:30 this morning. The power company said these additional outages come after their crews responded and fixed more than 4,000 outages yesterday. Crews are working as fast as possible this morning to get the lights back on for folks. Last night at City Hall, Duluth City Councilors unanimously approved a plan to kickstart development in the heart of the city. The organization called Downtown Duluth recently unveiled its five-year plan for breathing new life into the heart of the city called Imagine Downtown. The vote also includes an amendment to include climate emergency and resilience language. Now, one of the goals of the plan is to build more than 1,000 new housing units. The city and partners must identify, prepare, and market spaces that are vacant, then hand those spaces over to developers for construction. While the creation of new housing is still a work in progress, some parts of the Imagine Downtown plan are already underway, like First Street Fridays in the summer to highlight downtown businesses. And you can find more news online at northernnewsnow.com. I'm Natalie Hepner.
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11: Good morning. Today's high will be 88, and Dave is wearing his Hawaiian shirt.
12: In hopes it will be that warm downtown.
11: It could, Dave. It could happen.
12: That's what they're saying.
11: Patchy fog this morning, and then sunny and breezy this afternoon. Mm-hmm. Tonight, 60 for the low, clear skies, excellent sleeping weather. And for Wednesday tomorrow, 84, partly sunny, little chance of storms. Thursday, beautiful, 86 and sunny. Friday, 79, sunny, and then a chance of those pop-up afternoon showers. And Independence Day, the same, 76, and a chance of some showers.
12: So. We have certainly had worse July 4ths.
11: Yeah.
12: than what it sounds like we're going to have this year.
11: Yeah, and so. Even like for Saturday night, just a chance of showers. Yeah. Thunderstorms.

0: as possible after 1 a.m. We're all going to be in bed, and everyone's going to be finished lighting off their personal fireworks.
1: Let's hope so,
0: by 1. Otherwise, you'll just think it's thunder.
1: All right. 71 degrees this morning at the airport. It's 57 downtown as we still have a southeast wind to contend with in the downtown area. Hopefully, the winds will pick up later out of the southwest, and that'll overcome the lake. We'll
0: see
1: what happens.
0: It'll warm things up.
1: Yeah. Hibbing is at 68, Superior at 58, also affected by the lake. Yesterday's official high was 71. It stayed cooler by the lake. 76 is the normal high for this time of year. 96, the record high in this state, so I think that'll be safe.
0: I think so.
1: 1910 is when that happened. 518 for sunup this morning, setting this evening at 9:07. By the way, we had officially at the airport 1.5 inches of rain yesterday.
0: We got something.
1: It came down hard for a while.
0: For sure.
1: Mm-hmm. 6:37 now at KDAL.
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1: Yesterday afternoon and again last evening, we had some stormy weather across the Northland with some heavy rain, high winds, and a whole lot of lightning and thunder.
0: It was nice. It was wonderful. By the way, this is Lena Horne's birthday anniversary today, 1917. She was born. 2010, we lost her. But it was wonderful last night. I sat on my porch.
1: It's a closed-in porch, right?
0: So I'm just sitting there just watching. And it was wonderful. The thunder, the light. It got really dark, too. Like, I almost had to turn on a light. It was like, wow, dark.
1: That happens.
0: It was fun.
1: Yeah, it was not good for some folks where they had trees down and power outages, but you know that happens too in stormy weather. So.
0: You know, the power outage in the summer, though, is not nearly as big of a deal as the power outage in, say, January or February.
1: Unless you want to keep your food cold.
0: Well, you got outside for the... So,
1: there's something. Either way, it's not good to have your power out.
0: No.
1: All right. Music streaming service called Tidal is going to start labeling music that is wholly or substantially created using AI.
0: Good.
1: Company made the announcement yesterday, adding those specific songs will not be eligible for any royalties either.
0: Okay.
1: Tidal will also ban AI-generated music associated with fraudulent activity. That's a category that includes songs impersonating established artists.
0: Okay.
1: And efforts to try and deceive listeners into thinking this is somebody that it's not.
0: Ooh, this is the new one from Post Malone.
1: Yeah,
0: no, it's not.
1: Isn't.
0: It's AI. Okay.
1: The policy goes into effect, July 15th, so they got a couple of weeks, I guess, to put it into effect.
0: Give it a whirl. All right.
1: That only makes sense. I hope they do that with everything so you realize when it's AI and when it's not.
0: Well, I mean, the 20-year-olds, they call it vomit as well. Anything that's not created by a human, especially, the 20-somethings that are musicians that know how to play real instruments, they're like, this isn't. It's not legit. They're not fond of it. They don't seek it out.
1: All right. 6:40 in the morning. It's the morning show here on KDAL. We got news from the outdoors up next.
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7: Welcome back. Of the 9 records the Minnesota DNR has certified so far this year, 2 have been in the weight category, which requires the angler to harvest the fish and have it weighed on a certified scale. 7 of the records have been in the catch and release category, which requires anglers to provide photos of the fish with clear length measurements and species ID. The 9 new records are as follow. Ryan Bauman of Golden Valley caught and released a bigmouth buffalo that was 36.25 inches long from Sweeney Lake in Hennepin County on April 14th. David Selly of Lionel Lakes harvested a slab that weighed 4 pounds, 1 ounce on May 3rd from Cedar Lake in Rice County. We've got a new blue sucker record. Joe Bush of Cottage Grove caught and released a blue sucker that was 31.25 inches long on May 16th from the Mississippi River in Dakota County. Among more common sport fish, Chris McCulley of Waterville harvested a bluegill sunfish that weighed 2 pounds on May 29th from Big Stone Lake in Big Stone County. Mulcahy's fish was 3 ounces heavier than the previous record holder. I'll share the remaining 4 new state record fish tomorrow.
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1: Now the birthday tribute here on the 30th of June. One of the Human League has a birthday today.
0: Exactly. That is Philip Adrian Wright, composer and keyboardist. There he is for the Human League, born in 1956 in Wakefield, England today.
1: Happy birthday. Cleanup efforts are underway after a massive fire at a cold food storage warehouse in Los Angeles, California.
0: Ooh, I bet it's hot there.
1: It appears that rats got there before the cleanup crew got there. The facility housed 85 million pounds of meat, poultry, seafood, and bread.
0: Ew.
1: It all rotted or started rotting. With a rat infestation complicating efforts to clean things up. The spoiled food also creating quite the odor.
0: Oh, man.
1: The stench is being carried down wind from the building and affects a whole lot of the area there.
0: Well, I would think if it's on that it's caught on fire, you said, right?
1: Yeah, it was a fire, but
0: and it would maybe
1: it cut
0: smell good
1: and,
0: after
1: yeah,
0: I don't know.
1: And what was refrigerated is no longer refrigerated. On Friday, LA Fire Department officially turned management of the situation over to the operator of the facility, which hired a restoration service for the cleanup process, but has not provided a detailed cleanup timeline. So the stench is going to continue for folks downwind
0: of
1: that warehouse.
0: Don't you think in something that's that big and it's one job is to keep things cold, that they got
1: to have a backup
0: guy who's like there to keep an eye on it and do a little tune-up and make sure it's, you know, charged with the Freon correctly, whatever, you know, size of Freon, you know? Whatever their system is, keep
1: an eye on. If I get maybe a half pound of hamburger that goes bad, I mean, that can stink.
0: Oh, yeah.
1: But imagine 85 million pounds of hamburger
0: going. You just reminded me, I bought a rack of ribs one time from a place here in Duluth. I will not say if it was a large or small place.
1: Oh, really?
0: I got the rack of ribs home to Two Harbors, and I cut a slit to open it.
1: Right.
0: I almost gagged. I was swearing. I couldn't believe what I was looking at and smelling, and I threw it in a trash bag, tied it in a knot.
1: Were you able to return it?
0: It was so stinky that we actually put it in the trash bag on the top of my vehicle, because there's no way I could have made it back to Duluth from Two Harbors with that smell. It was the worst rack of ribs.
1: Unbelievable.
0: And I've actually been gun-shy now whenever I do buy ribs from any location. Even if the package, obviously, it's not open.
1: Right.
0: I'm still, can I smell a shred of something? Because it was such
1: You couldn't tell by looking at it?
0: No.
1: That it was bad?
0: It looked pink and pretty. It looked gorgeous. Right. And then I opened it up and I was like, dang, what the hell?
1: Good that your nose is working. You wouldn't want to have to eat that, you know?
0: Oh, no.
1: All right, we're at 647. You're at KDAL.
12: Racing to the beach.
13: I'll meet you there eventually.
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3: Have you heard about the lonesome loser beaten by the Queen of Hearts every time?
4: One of the LRB Little River Band people, Glenn Schrock, was born in the state in 1944, so happy birthday to Glenn. Among their several hits, the Lonesome Loser. Let's see, a brain implant developed in a California outfit, must be a hospital or something, didn't say, has allowed a man with ALS to continue to communicate with his friends and family.
5: Wow.
4: Casey Harrell suffers from severe paralysis and speech impairment.
5: Oh, man.
4: And is now able to browse the internet and work from home. The experimental brain-computer interface works by translating brain signals into text.
5: No way!
4: While also allowing users to control a computer cursor by your mind only.
5: Wow.
4: Developed by researchers at the University of California, Davis. Okay, that's where it was
5: developed. That's cool.
4: In conjunction with Brown University and Massachusetts General Brigham Neuroscience Institute.
5: Wow.
4: The findings published in Nature Medicine suggest that the BCI could lead to greater independence for people with paralysis and other severe neurological conditions that limit speech and movement.
5: Man.
4: You can just go directly from the brain to your computer.
5: Remember like in the 70s and 80s when it was the telekinesis and can you move an object with just your brain
4: and
5: float the spoons? And this
4: now
5: is like
4: can,
5: it.
4: Yeah.
5: Now you're like, you can look at the screen
4: you
5: and the cursor
4: you can make your mouse
5: move
4: and you can type words and stuff with
5: your,
4: using your head.
5: With your brain activity.
4: Wow.
5: That is kind of creepy, but in a good way. That's
4: yeah.
5: That's using it for a good
4: I'm guessing purpose. AI is probably involved in this somehow. But,
5: I can get behind that. I mean, if someone who is in their shell and they can't express themselves, but they're in there.
4: Yep.
5: This is a cool thing.
4: That is cool.
5: I love it.
4: All right, we're coming up on 6:50, Your Money Now time on KDAL.
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8: I'm Nicole Murray with Your Money Now. The Uber Waymo robo-taxi pilot program in Phoenix, Arizona has ended. Uber said the pilot was an intentionally limited deployment. The Waymo vehicles deployed in Phoenix for the pilot will remain in use and make autonomous deliveries with DoorDash. Micron Technology's monster post-earnings rally is almost gone. Shares of the maker of memory chips traded as low as roughly $1,023 yesterday, which is down 18% from the 52-week high reached on Thursday. Monday session low is also nearly $25 below the stock's closing level on Wednesday, before Micron reported fiscal third-quarter revenues that blew past analysts' expectations. The Treasury Department says contributions to Trump accounts will not be subject to gift tax reporting under the safe harbor rules. As a result, parents, guardians, grandparents, and others can contribute up to $5,000 a year in after-tax dollars to a Trump account, and they will not be required to file a gift tax return. Futures are slightly higher this morning. That's Your Money Now.
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4: Hey, we also got Bob Olin coming up later this morning.
5: Right.
4: Keep that in mind. You can text in your questions right now if you'd like.
5: I've got a question for him. Okay. But yeah, we need other ones. We can't just have, you know, Bob talk to me about my lupins. But if you have a question about your garden, your gardening, something going on that, you know, you want some info on, you can talk to Bob and text your question now to 218-722-0839. Bob Olin, The Gardening Show, coming up here at 9 o'clock.
4: Guy from Sweet's got a birthday. Name is Andy Scott. He was born in the state in 1949. Among the Sweet hits, this one called Love Is Like Oxygen.
5: They didn't have a lot, did they?
4: No, they had a few. I kind of enjoyed them. A good rock and roll band.
5: Well, you would have. This is your thing. This is your jam. I can totally hear you liking this.
4: All right. Another one of the big bear eaglets in California has taken their first flight.
5: Do they intend to, or they get pushed out?
4: Apparently so. Friends of Big Bear Valley say Luna, one of the Jackie and Shadow's eaglets.
5: Okay.
4: Those are the parents, apparently. Mm-hmm. Flew yesterday morning to a tree where his dad, Shadow, was waiting for him.
5: Oh, that's cool.
4: Isn't that cool?
5: On
4: Sunday, you might remember we talked about this yesterday, Luna's sister, Sandy, took her first flight by accident after she got booted out of the nest or lost her footing or something. Mm-hmm. Sandy then flew to a nearby tree minutes later. Friends of Big Bear Valley say she looked good in her first flight, even though it was by accident.
5: Well, you know what? No one ever does anything perfectly. When you started walking, or when your kids walking, there was, you know, some little, you take a step and then you land on your bum.
4: Yeah, absolutely.
5: So, there you go. It happens to eagles, too.
4: And we had to crawl before we could walk.
5: Right.
4: I know one of my kids had an interesting way of crawling.
5: What did he do?
4: I think they were on their belly and used their arms to pull them along.
5: Really?
4: Yeah, it was really strange.
5: Interesting.
4: Yeah, they figured it out eventually. But
5: you know, with the cousins, you're always like,
4: Where you want to go.
5: However many months you were when, my kids started walking at this and this. And, you know, Henry was like 14 months.
4: And when did they
5: months.
4: Start talking? What? Oh, he was talking, you know, paragraphs when he was born.
5: See, there's that. Yeah. But, yeah, so like 14 months. But he like took like two steps. He fell once and then he nailed it. So,
4: really?
5: Yeah,
4: wow,
5: he waited two quick. Extra months, but he's like, you know what? I'm not going to do this until I can do it right. I like that.
4: All right. Coming up on 6:55. Could be a hot day, depending upon where you are.
5: It could, but it's going to be nice.
4: Apparently, it's supposed to even get hot downtown. We'll have to wait and see what happens. That forecast is on the way.
5: You know, you were talking about the kids, how you want to have them speaking and everything. The thing with kids is you spend the first 18 years teaching them to walk and to talk, right?
4: Right.
5: Then you spend the next time teaching them to sit down and shut up.
4: You might be right there. 6:55.
13: Hey, Toivo.
15: Yeah, I know.
13: Did you know that Bears Port Town Tires and ASC certified shop 100 foot long?
15: Oh.
13: Yeah, not only they stock finished Nokian tires, but then they're American Goodyear tires too. 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
15: Oh.
13: Yeah, and they got Carlisle and Travel Star trailer tires, trailer wheels, and they're experts on installing Curt and BW hitches, trailer wiring, miscellaneous repairs, wheel bearings, and the brakes. They got parking, a couple acres of drive-in and off-street parking in the family-friendly Lincoln Park neighborhood. 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And remember, their tires are a bear for wear.
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5: Today, we're going to have a high of 88 with some fog and some clouds, it looks like, this morning, but becoming sunny and breezy. Tonight, 60 and clear, and then tomorrow, 84 for the high. Another Hawaiian shirt for Dave Day.
4: We'll
5: sunny
4: see.
5: Skies and maybe some pop-up afternoon storms.
4: Yeah.
5: Thursday, 86 and sunny. Friday, 79, chance of some afternoon showers. Saturday, same thing, chance of some showers. Sunday and Monday, we stay warm, upper 70s and lower 80s for both days as well.
4: We did have some showers and boomers yesterday that moved on through yesterday afternoon. And again, I guess some last night, too, or some showers and boomers.
5: Yeah, they were
4: kind of bypassed the Twin Ports, but you probably got it up north.
5: We did. It was lovely.
4: Yesterday's official high, 71. 76 is the normal. And the record to shoot for today, 96. That happened in 1910. Probably won't get that warm.
5: No.
4: Right now, 71 over the hill at the airport. We have a southwest wind at Duluth International at about 9 miles an hour. Downtown, though, it's 57 with southeast winds at 7 miles an hour. Superior also with an east wind and 58. Hibbing with 68 degrees, mostly to partly cloudy skies.
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0: nice. Put it all together, and what do you got? Sandy.
1: Hey, there you go.
0: This is Larry Hall, who had a birthday on this date. He was born in 1941.
1: Never heard of him.
0: This was a hit back in 1960. A minor hit, but
1: all
0: a hit
1: I think
0: nonetheless.
1: Of is what happens when you come back from the beach. Everything sandy. Is sandy. Your toes, your upholstery, everything.
0: Yeah, that's for sure. And there's no way to get around that. I don't know. I don't think anybody can come up with a good way to keep sand out of
1: even
0: your pants.
1: Even AI cannot
0: or shoes, you know?
1: Get sand to stay on the beach and not follow you home.
0: All right, it is Tuesday, and that means it's election day in several states again. Colorado gets the honors this time around.
1: Okay.
0: Progressive and socialist Democrats hoping to continue their winning streak in today's primaries. Governor's primary in Colorado has the Democrat Senator Michael Bennett facing off against the state's attorney general, who has positioned himself a bit to the left of Bennett. In the Senate race, incumbent John Hickenlooper is in a tight race with progressive state senator Julie Gonzalez, and 15-term Democratic Congresswoman Diane DeJet is facing a stiff challenge from socialist Milat Kiros, who campaigned as a Palestinian supporter.
1: So, really?
0: Interesting election going on in Colorado.
1: Wow.
0: It's a primary, but we'll see who gets on the ballot for the November election.
1: Hickenlooper. What was the first name of Hickenlooper?
0: John.
1: That's a
0: John
1: really...
0: Hickenlooper.
1: Okay.
0: He's an incumbent senator, so...
1: Okay.
0: Yeah.
1: You know, Chuck's high school in Detroit. Yeah. They were always notorious for nicknames, and they were actually, by today's standards, super cruel.
0: Oh,
1: what
0: I
1: kind
0: suppose.
1: Of a nickname do you think Hickenlooper had in high school?
0: I don't know.
1: Just call him Loop?
0: It'd
1: I mean,
0: a tough one to come up with.
1: It'd be a good one.
0: All right. Well, if you're trying to get away from the heat today, here's an idea.
1: What?
0: Head up on the roof.
1: It's hot up there too, Dave.
0: Oh.
1: And then you got all the pigeon poo up there as well.
2: And people are just too much for me to face.
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2: NBC News Radio, I'm Mark Mayfield. The U.S. and Iran are due to hold talks today in Qatar. Tammy Trujillo reports.
3: President Trump made the announcement on Truth Social, claiming Iran had requested the meeting following the latest round of back-and-forth attacks in the region. Iran's foreign ministry, though, was quick to deny that any such talks were planned, but said they're sending a delegation to Doha to discuss the unfreezing of Iranian funds. Over the weekend, Iran targeted U.S. allies across the Persian Gulf and again claimed it had control over the Strait of Hormuz. Control of that critical maritime route has been among the biggest challenges to the Memorandum of Understanding signed just over a week ago. I'm Tammy Trujillo.
2: Aftershocks from the devastating earthquakes in Venezuela are complicating rescue efforts. Officials continue to comb through rubble and collapsed buildings to search for thousands who remain missing and trapped as the death toll has risen to more than 1,700. A 4.6 magnitude aftershock was reported by the U.S. Geological Survey on Monday on the Venezuelan coast. President Delcy Rodriguez says her country and people are maintaining hope that more people will be recovered. Authorities say they have received support from more than 24 countries and more than 30,000 people are participating in the rescue effort. A mega heat dome is going to impact millions in the eastern half of the U.S. this week. Scott Carr fills us in.
4: The effects of the heat dome are expected to last well into the July 4th weekend. Forecasters say two smaller heat domes will collide, making for one large one that'll expand and intensify by midweek. Several East Coast cities, including Philadelphia, New York, Washington, D.C., and others could hit the triple digits. And the news gets worse. The mega heat dome could spark tropical storm development near the southern U.S. in the Atlantic and the Gulf. I'm Scott Carr.
2: And a Medicare pilot plan will now cover the most prescribed GLP-1s. The Medicare GLP-1 Bridge Program launches July 1st and runs through next year. 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
2: President Trump says he's unsure if he'll sign the bipartisan housing bill. It's sitting on his desk after it sailed through the House and Senate last week.
6: I think it's so unimportant by compared to the Save America Act.
2: Trump has held up its passage, pushing Republicans to kill the filibuster and instead pass his Save America voter ID bill first. Trump said everything is a yawn compared to passing the Save America Act. The housing bill is an attempt to address housing shortages and affordability. The Supreme Court is poised to make headlines today. The High Court is set to hand down rulings on two major cases, birthright citizenship and transgender athlete bans. The court will rule on a challenge to President Trump's executive order limiting birthright citizenship to children with at least one parent with citizenship or permanent legal status. The court is also weighing in on the legality of states banning transgender athletes from competing in girls' and women's school sports. The 4th of July is on Saturday, and it's among the biggest of the holidays that we celebrate. Free Tennis has more.
7: Your office may run holiday hours on the 3rd with a shortened workday, but officially the 4th is the holiday. And according to the U.S. Postal Service, mail delivery will happen on the 3rd, just not on the 4th. They will close all postal offices and pause deliveries on Saturday. Mail will resume service on Monday, July 6th. The 4th is just one of 11 federal holidays the USPS observes every year. I'm Bree Tennis.
2: The U.S. Department of Agriculture is confirming 26 cases of New World screwworm in Texas. Infestations are concentrated in counties in the southwestern part of the state. The parasitic fly poses a threat to the state's cattle industry, which generates $41 billion a year. State and federal authorities are using quarantines and other measures to prevent the spread. And a New Orleans man who legally changed his name to Santa Claus is one of 11 suspects rounded up by police in a child predator sting operation. 10 other suspects were also arrested. Mark Mayfield, NBC News Radio.
8: Minnesota News Network, I'm Tasha Radel. Planned Parenthood North Central State says recent federal actions and ongoing funding uncertainty are driving a major restructuring across the region. President and CEO Ruth Richardson says changes include 38 layoffs, 12 employee reassignments, and the closure of the Iowa City Health Center at the end of July.
9: We're not the cause of these conditions, but we are responsible for how we respond. We will continue to adapt, continue to serve, and continue to fight to ensure that people can get the care they need no matter what.
8: Despite the staffing cuts, the organization says it will continue operating 14 health centers, offer virtual appointments 7 days a week, and maintain in-person care in Iowa through its Des Moines clinic. The Minnesota Pollution Control Agency has released its draft 2026 impaired waters list. MNN's Jason Dinesen has more.
10: This year's review included the Cannon River, Nemadji River, Leech Lake River, and Grand Marais Creek watersheds, along with others across the state. Officials say common problems in central and west central Minnesota include poor habitat, sediment, and excess nutrients that can harm fish and aquatic insects. The MPCA is proposing to add 46 new impaired waters and remove 45 existing impairments, marking significant progress in water restoration. Public comments will be accepted through July 22nd.
8: Two Minnesotans and an Ohio woman were killed in a UTV crash in northwestern Wisconsin Saturday night. Authorities say a UTV driven by 69-year-old Gary Schreindel of Anoka failed to stop at a stop sign and was struck by a pickup truck northeast of Webster. Schreindel, 68-year-old Constant Clad of Anoka, and 69-year-old Deborah Dye of Lodi, Ohio, died at the scene. This is MNN.
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8: In other headlines, the federal trial of Luigi Mangione and the killing of Minnesota-based United Healthcare CEO Brian Thompson has been delayed until January of 2027. A federal judge postponed the case to avoid conflicting with Mangione's state murder trial, which is still set to begin on September 8. As Minnesotans gear up to celebrate the 4th of July, a reminder that your pets may not be as excited about it. MNN's John Anderson has more.
14: More pets go missing on the 4th of July than any other day of the year. The American Humane Society has tips on how to keep your pets safe during the holiday. First, gradually play recordings of fireworks leading up to the day of the celebration so that they can get used to the noise. Don't take your pets to fireworks shows. The best thing is find a nice, comfortable place in an interior room of your house with their favorite bedding, treat, and toys. Also, shut the curtains and leave the lights on. A little white noise can help too.
8: This is MNN.
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15: Good morning. Today's high is going to be 88 with patchy fog this morning, and then sunny skies and breezy conditions later on. Tonight, 60 and mostly clear. For your hump day tomorrow, is 84 is the expected high with sunny skies and a slight chance of an afternoon storm. Thursday, 86 and sunny, and then Friday, 79 and a chance of showers with your focus. Forecast. Mm-hmm. Yikes, I'm Jackie Jacoby.
16: We got a fair sky over the hill, southwest wind at about 13, 73 at the airport now. Downtown, we're a little, hazy, clouds, yeah. I guess, and 59. Still have a calm wind downtown, a little easterly breeze. Same in Superior, 59 degrees there. 68 in Hibbing, they've got a fair sky. Ashland is fair in 72. Got some light rain in the Twin Cities, was 75. Partly cloudy and 72 in Moose Lake. Hayward is fair, 80 degrees there already. 77 in Solon Springs, fair skies. And Two Harbors with a light lake breeze, 59 degrees.
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16: It is the last day of June, and the morning show continues here at 7:10 on this 30th of the month, starting out July tomorrow.
15: Indeed.
16: We think I mentioned this yesterday, or we mentioned it. Gracie the giraffe is back home.
15: Right. They found her all fat and sassy.
16: I don't know if she was fat and sassy, but they found her. Mm-hmm. Texas Hill Country is where she escaped from a ranch there more than a week ago. The giraffe slipped away from Cedar Hollow Ranch in Rayall County, which offered a reward for her safe return. I'm not sure who collected that reward, if anybody. Gracie, pretty hard to find, really, among the area's huge ranches and sparse population. But you figure she'd stick out like a sore thumb.
15: I think she'd stick out like a giraffe. I mean, among a bunch of cattle.
16: She was finally spotted last Friday about 4 miles from the ranch where she left.
15: Okay.
16: And on Monday morning, she was rounded up and loaded onto a trailer and back at the ranch by early afternoon.
15: How do you wrangle a giraffe? I mean, you got to have a really long, tall lasso.
16: And then, but you got a big target to shoot for, I guess, with that neck.
15: But I mean, you wouldn't break anything when you bring them down. And do you hog tie them? What do you do?
16: No idea.
15: What do you carry them in?
16: You'd have to ask an actual giraffe wrangler, of which I am not.
15: How do you transport a giraffe?
16: In a trailer, it says.
15: No, I'm just thinking out loud. Mm-hmm. Okay.
16: Loaded onto a trailer.
15: All right.
16: How they got the giraffe onto the trailer, that's another subject.
15: We'll have to figure it out. So we have Travis and Taylor getting married, right?
16: That's the understanding. It may or may not happen now.
15: But
16: we're not sure.
15: Everyone thinks so because all these things are reserved. Right. So here are some stats.
16: Madison Square Garden is reserved for them.
15: So
16: they do with it this weekend, we don't know.
15: Close three entire city blocks for all the delivery vehicles.
16: You would think they get married with all this hoo-ha, but...
15: That'd be a really nasty thing to do we're getting married in the middle of Nebraska. Okay.
16: Ah, there you go.
15: But September and October are the most popular months for weddings.
16: I thought June would have been.
15: That used to be. But they want to avoid the extreme heat. May is the third choice.
16: Really?
15: When were you guys married?
16: September.
15: Okay. We did the November thing, which my husband was not a deer hunter when I set the wedding date for November 4th, but...
16: I'm not sure why the date was set either. It's just arbitrary, I guess.
15: I think that's what we did, too.
16: Yeah, let's do it on the 27th. Okay.
15: 75 to 85% of proposers still get down on one knee.
16: Really?
15: And that tradition now is super popular because now the modern couples have to get the photographer to capture the moment of him. That takes all the romance out of it.
16: Pretty much, yeah.
15: Wait, honey, she knows it's happening. You're not surprising her with a, proposal. She's like, they're posing.
16: We barely got any pictures of the wedding itself, for crying out loud.
15: Yeah, we don't either. Right. 70% of partners ask the parents for a blessing before proposing.
16: Boy, really?
15: Did you do that?
16: No.
15: My husband did.
16: We just kind of announced that, hey, we're going to get married.
15: This is the deal.
16: Yeah, I mean,
15: all right.
16: Try and stop us.
15: Look at you, rebel. Okay.
16: Right.
15: But we didn't.
16: No, they were all enthused.
15: Okay, your folks were. The average engagement length is 15 months.
16: Really?
15: Yeah.
16: Okay.
15: And the average adult reports falling deeply in love 2 to 4 times in their lifetime before they get married.
16: We met about 2 years before we got married.
15: Well, you didn't waste any time.
16: Well,
15: yeah.
16: 2 years is a long time when you think about it.
15: Well, yeah. You guys were young, though, too, when you got married, right?
16: This pretty much, I guess. 22-ish.
15: That's young.
16: Yeah.
15: I was 30. Mm-hmm. Okay. All right. 10 to 15% of people marry their first love.
16: Okay.
15: Yeah. So, I don't know about Travis and Taylor, but good luck to them.
16: Right.
15: Some of these, they do fall in the parameters. Others, they're obviously quite extraordinary.
16: Well, they're in July, too, instead of June.
15: I know. They're bucking the system.
16: Yeah. And you said, what, September and October?
15: October, and then May is third choice.
16: Wow.
15: Mm-hmm.
16: All right. 7:14. Bruce and sports will be on the way.
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16: 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How's your roof holding up with high winds sweeping through the Twin Ports yesterday? 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
16: President Trump unsure if he's going to sign the bipartisan housing bill. That housing bill is an attempt to address housing shortages and affordability around the country. It is sitting on his desk now after being passed in the House and Senate last week. He is holding up passage, or at least signing it, pushing Republicans to kill a filibuster and instead pass his Save America voter ID bill first. Trump said everything is a, quote, yawn compared to passing the Save America Act. So he's kind of sitting on signing that.
15: You know what? If you belong here and you're legally here, you should be able to vote. And it's not a big deal to say, yep, I belong here. Here's my card. Mine came in the mail yesterday.
16: Really?
15: My real ID, star in the corner. I got it done.
16: I could see putting an ID. Well, I have to show an ID to vote.
15: Well, you're in Wisconsin.
16: But I don't need a birth certificate to get an ID to vote.
15: But
16: that's
15: now
16: what
15: I am,
16: this bill would do.
15: Well, you don't need
16: it. Which is going a little overboard, I thought, but. All right. Bruce Siski is here.
15: I got my passport situation figured out, too. Your friend over there helped me out, chatting her up.
16: So it's in the mail now? And
15: no, now I got to put it in the envelope.
16: Oh,
15: we did address the fat-fingered phone number. I have to sit at my table, shove everything in the envelope, the big, you know, like tagboard envelope, not like a flimsy one.
16: Within 2 to 3 months, you'll be able to travel anywhere in the world.
15: Hopefully they get the Ebola figured out and the screwworm figured out and the hantavirus figured out. And
16: Stay around here. You don't need a passport.
15: But I want to explore.
16: All right. Bruce is here. Bruce has a passport. He'll be exploring, this fall, right?
19: Yeah, this fall.
16: You gotta.
15: He's going across the pond.
16: Overseas
15: Ireland.
16: Game
15: yeah.
16: to
19: for
16: announce.
19: Work.
16: Yeah.
15: I love
16: right.
15: that. Good for you. You should get yourself, leave extra room in the suitcase and bring back, seriously, a sweater, because they do the best Celtic knit sweaters over there. You need one.
16: Sure.
15: You need to get one that would fit
19: me.
15: Well,
19: I figure I'll buy something.
15: Get something slightly small for you, and then just, Jack, this looks like it might fit you.
19: I've been told we're going to Northern Ireland, not
15: I don't
19: Ireland.
15: Care. Those they still have countries. Sheep everywhere.
19: But I've been told there's a town in Ireland called Kilkenny.
15: Yeah, yeah.
16: All right. Kilkenny.
19: And all the gift shops there have South Park merchandise.
15: Of course they do. Who killed Kenny?
19: Because you have to embrace the bit.
15: Why not?
19: I don't see. I mean, Kilkenny's been around for, oh my gosh.
15: Hundreds of years.
19: Thousands of years, right?
15: It's Ireland, right.
19: But you have to embrace the bit.
15: Well, yeah. I love that it traveled all the way over there. American cartoon character, and there he is, Kilkenny.
19: Really dumb cartoon. To be honest here. I'm not knocking it, because they've done very well for themselves.
15: It's just not your cup of tea.
19: Well, I tried. It's not my cup of tea. There are actually some of those episodes I find very, very entertaining.
15: Mm-hmm.
16: I tried watching it. I can't understand the kids, what they're saying.
15: You get acquired to, like Shakespeare.
16: Yeah,
15: I hate to compare this to Shakespeare.
16: I don't know if
15: but
16: it's the wrong register on the spectrum or something, but I can't
15: you just get
16: even
15: used to
16: hear
15: it.
16: What
15: like
16: they're
15: that.
16: Saying. Yeah,
15: just figure it out.
16: Okay.
15: Hmm? What? No, you snorted.
19: The voice.
16: That's where the closed captioning comes in handy.
19: It does.
16: Yeah, those kind of things, and then the English
15: British
16: speaking
15: accent.
16: Yeah, British accent shows.
15: I was telling Dave if I ever get pulled
16: or
15: over.
16: Or Irish accent. That's even worse than British.
15: I'm immediately going to use my English accent.
16: Or Scottish is worse than Irish.
15: Well, then you sound like you might be drunk.
16: Okay. There's well, that. They probably are.
15: Well, I don't know. Right. We don't a broad paintbrush anybody.
16: I'm sorry.
15: No stereotypes here.
19: Brewers
16: although
19: beat the Reds,
16: places that they frequent are running out of beer. So what are you going
19: to
16: do?
19: Brewers knock off the Reds 5-3 last night. Joey Ortiz, a two-run home run in the eighth inning.
16: Joey.
19: Aaron Ashby, the win, is 11th in relief. Trevor McGill, the save, his 11th. And the Brewers maintain a 5.5 game lead on the Cubs in the NL Central. Emotional day as William Contreras and Jackson Chourio both helping organize a drive to help out the victims of that earthquake
15: Venezuela.
19: In Venezuela.
15: I
19: they're both
15: saw
19: from
15: that
19: there.
15: On TV.
16: Yeah, they're both from there.
15: That's they fantastic.
19: Had, they had truckfuls of stuff that got donated by the good people of Milwaukee.
16: That
19: love
16: is cool.
19: Very, very cool to see that.
15: Nice job.
19: Rematch at 6:30 tonight in Milwaukee. Brandon Sproat will pitch tonight for the Brewers, trying to build off that great outing he had against the Reds in Cincinnati last week.
16: Glad Ortiz got that home run. He's had trouble at the plate all year.
19: Oh, my goodness.
16: That was fun to see.
19: Yeah. Just the second home run of the season for
16: right.
19: May 12th.
16: Oh, wow.
19: Yeah.
16: Well, he's batting around 200, and it's not
19: yeah.
16: that great.
19: And that's a revelation as of late. It's yeah. come up quite a bit. Twins beat the Astros 5-4. Zebby Matthews went 7, allowed 4 hits and a run, struck out 7. Mm. Royce Lewis, Victor Caratini, Josh Bell, all homer for the Twins as they stay 2 back of a playoff spot in the American League. They'll play the Astros again tonight at 7. Coverage at 6:30 on this very radio station, with Joe Ryan getting the start tonight for the Twins, who placed veteran left-hander Anthony Bonda on the injured list yesterday with a left lat strain. He was injured on his first pitch of the ninth inning against the Rockies on Sunday. He hit a batter with a fastball and immediately motioned to the bench while in discomfort. Bonda did not get off to a good start, a two-time World Series champion with the Dodgers, but as of late had been very, very good. Prior to Friday night, he had not allowed an earned run for 18 consecutive appearances. He allowed 9 earned runs over his first 3 1/3 with the Twins. But since then, a 2.45 ERA in 25 2/3 innings, a strikeout per inning. They'll miss him because this bullpen sucks.
15: Yeah, they do.
19: And he was one of the few guys they could rely on as of late. So. Okay. They need to continue to explore the options they have there with what limited resources they were given. Thunder Baby, the Huskies, 8-0. Huskies will take the next couple of days off. Back at it Thursday versus Eau Claire at Wade Stadium. Number of UMB men's hockey players have been invited to NHL development camps taking place over the coming weeks. These development camps give NHL teams a look at their drafted prospects, often in both on- and off-ice settings. Many teams invite free agents to these camps, giving them enough players to hold events like 3-on-3 tournaments that fans can go watch. Or it can be like the Wild that are doing nothing on the ice with their players, nor are they announcing a prospect camp roster. They're just having it.
16: Oh.
19: It's just there happening. I don't know.
15: You feel very unpleased by that.
19: That's just weird.
15: Well, they're not embracing the, hey, woohoo, type thing that...
19: I get it. Maybe not the biggest thing, but...
15: Okay.
19: The invited players so far, Adam Kleber in Buffalo, Brady Cleveland in Detroit, Max and Victor Plant in Detroit as well, Zam Plant in Pittsburgh, Jason Chagabe in Tampa Bay, and Carl Axelson in Utah. Free agent invites have gone out to Keith McKinnis, is going to Dallas, Ty Hansen, Los Angeles, Callum Arnott in Winnipeg, and future UMV goalie A.J. Riles out of Proctor got an invite to the Washington Capitals camp. In addition, UMV women's standout Caitlin Kramer is one of 3 WCHA players that the Edmonton Oilers invited to their development camp. The others are ex-Gopher Abby Murphy, who went to Seattle in the recent PWHL draft, and current Gopher defender Chloe Primorano. Pretty cool. First time that they've invited women's players to their development camp.
15: I like it.
19: We'll see what comes from that. It'll be fun to talk to Caitlin about that when we get going
15: absolutely.
19: With the season here in like 2 months.
15: Let's hear about it.
19: I'll
15: keep her in your Rolodex, man. Carry the 1.
19: 2.5 months.
15: Okay.
19: Yeah, something like that. Mm. We're running out of weeks here in the off season. There's only, I think, 10 weeks left in the women's hockey offseason.
15: Why do you do... I don't even have a tan yet, and you're doing this.
19: You never have a tan.
15: I try. I haven't even tried to get a tan
19: yet. As Homer Simpson once said, trying is the first step toward failure.
15: I love Homer Simpson.
19: Looking for stability now at AHL Iowa. After finishing near the bottom of the standings 3 years in a row, the Minnesota Wild opting for a young, up-and-coming coach. They have hired Minnesota native Stu Bickel as the new head coach of the Iowa Wild. He spent the last 5 years as an assistant coach with some very successful AHL teams. He's the seventh coach since the Iowa inception in 2013. Stability.
15: Really?
16: Yeah.
19: 39-year-old Bickle, born in Chanhassen, played for Eden Prairie, the University of Minnesota, and then had 9 games in his home state with the Wild in 2014-15. Spent the last 4 years as an assistant with the Coachella Valley Firebirds of the AHL and one with the Springfield team in the AHL. Bickle said the timing is right to take a head coaching job, especially so close to home and in the Midwest. During his 5 years as an AHL assistant, Bickle's teams reached the Calder Cup playoffs each year, 3 straight trips to the Calder Cup finals, once with Springfield and twice with Coachella Valley. 310 AHL games, 76 NHL games for Bickle in his playing career. He's the youngest coach in Iowa Wild history and the first who's played for the team. He replaces Greg Cronin, the former Anaheim Ducks head coach, spent 1 year in Iowa, and then returned to the NHL recently as an assistant coach with the St. Louis Blues. And I saved this just for Jackie.
15: Oh, boy, here we go.
19: One of the boats from the Vikings' infamous 2005 love boat scandal is now for sale.
16: What?
15: One of the boats.
19: One of the boats.
15: The actual vessels.
19: The 1994 Skipper Liner 5800, named the Mischievous, has been listed by Tetzlaff Yacht Sales for $149,900.
15: That's
16: is
15: all?
16: That all? Yay. Yeah, wow.
15: I'm not a boater, though, you know?
19: October, so you could become one.
15: Yeah.
19: October 6, 2005, the team's bye week. Numerous players decided to rent a couple of houseboats on Lake Minnetonka.
15: We have to redo the whole detailed, sorted story.
19: They flew in workers from other states.
16: We'll think of the parties you could hold if you bought
15: no,
16: that.
15: No, Dave,
16: thing.
15: He's retelling the sordid details of the incident. Of the
19: several players engaged
15: were paid for hanging out with them. What do you think that includes?
19: Certain types of behavior despite members of the boat crew being present. After 7 of the players urinated in somebody's yard after the party, the police were called and word got out what went down. It became a massive scandal that reflected quite poorly on the Vikings franchise. And has led to jokes to this very day.
15: It does.
19: Former Vikings defensive back Fred Smoot, better known for the love boat scandal than what he did on the field.
15: And those jokes don't die because of guys like you that keep bringing it
19: up. That's right. Framed jerseys of Bryant McKinney and Dante Culpepper, likely the most famous players allegedly present during the party, do come with the boat.
15: I know. They come with all the jerseys, too. Nice. You know, the one jersey that I have, my away jersey for the Vikings, my husband teases me when I wear that one, so I need a new one. It's Michael Bennett. Do you remember the Michael Bennett scandal?
19: He got in trouble for something.
15: Wizinator. Yeah. He had the Wizinator.
19: No, that was Ontario Smith.
15: Really? What did
19: Michael
15: Bennett do?
19: I think this was an off-field issue of some description.
15: Right. I don't know, but I got that.
19: Like, he got in some major trouble.
15: He did.
19: I want to see some of a fraud scheme or something, wasn't it?
15: There's a reason I haven't worn it to work, because I knew you'd be all over it, like white on rice. You'd be all over. Oh, you're wearing a Michael Bennett jersey.
16: Well,
15: now he's looking it up.
16: He could probably pick most any Viking, and then there'd be some issues.
15: David,
16: somewhere.
15: Did you have to say that out loud?
16: Yeah,
15: come on.
19: A courtroom photograph. That's never a good start. A courtroom photograph.
15: Yeah, that's what it starts with. We can look it up later.
19: Let's see. 2017, sentenced to 5 years in prison after pleading guilty to burglary, identity theft, and attempted theft from an elderly adult.
15: Oh, great.
19: 2012, pleaded guilty to federal wire fraud related to a South Florida identity theft and tax refund scheme.
15: So my jersey's not worth anything.
19: I think you might, yeah. That's not going to get you much.
15: Get another one.
16: Hope that was in the discount bin when you bought
19: that. The Wizardator guy might be worth more, actually.
16: All right, what's happening on the Bruce Siski Show after 10 this morning?
19: We'll chat this morning with the commissioner of the WCHA, Michelle McAteer. She's got two of her players at an NHL development camp this week. That's pretty cool. We'll get to that.
15: Yeah,
19: and
15: awesome.
19: Other matters affecting the conference.
16: Thank you, Bruce.
15: Thank you.
16: 728 here at KDAO.
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16: Be a nice day to head up to Indian Lake.
15: It might be.
16: Wherever Indian Lake might be, I'm sure there's at least one or two of those in Minnesota.
15: Dave, you go up Highway 2, about like 7 miles, and you take a left.
16: Yeah,
15: there you are. You're going to find Indian Lake.
16: All right.
15: So.
16: You take a bus marked Lakewood Drive and get there, too, according to Cowsills.
15: Well, go ahead. Cowsills. Yeah. But, so we got, you've heard of the Dead Sea Scrolls and the Rosetta Stone, these old scribed things that have the ancient languages, and you can decipher.
16: May not be legit.
15: Well, the Rosetta Stone, we know, and that helped decipher other languages because it had a bunch of languages on there. Anyway.
16: I think in Minnesota they got, the rune stone or something that they say comes from who knows where, but it might not be.
15: Yeah.
16: I don't know.
15: But researchers, they can figure it out because now they have digitally unwrapped and read surviving portions of an ancient scroll buried by Mount Vesuvius 2,000 years ago. And they can do it digitally. They've tried, soaking it in gelatin or in acid and try to read. Now with AI, they can get in there and see all the shapes of the hieroglyphs and figure out what it says without unrolling it and letting it, flake up and disappear.
16: I don't know how people can determine what hieroglyphs say. I mean, you got to be pretty intelligent to figure that stuff out.
15: No, it's like code breaking, like in World War II.
16: Yeah,
15: you
16: absolutely.
15: Figure out what one shows up the
16: These
15: most.
16: Little symbols and stuff is basically all it is.
15: And then once you figure out what that symbol means, then you can start applying it to other symbols that show up quite almost as often, not as often.
16: Right.
15: And then you just deduce.
16: You too could be a code breaker.
15: I would love to be. I would love that.
16: We got news on the way next from KDAL.

0: Uruguay shocked Germany in a penalty shootout from Foxborough to make the round of 16. Morocco did the exact same to the Netherlands south of the border. Mark Mayfield, NBC News Radio.
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3: Minnesota News Network, I'm Tasha Radel. Planned Parenthood North Central State says recent federal actions and ongoing funding uncertainty are driving a major restructuring across the region. President and CEO Ruth Richardson.
4: We're not the cause of these conditions, but we are responsible for how we respond.
3: Two Minnesotans and an Ohio woman were killed in a UTV crash in northwestern Wisconsin Saturday night. Authorities say a UTV driven by 69-year-old Gary Schreindel of Anoka failed to stop at a stop sign and was struck by a pickup truck northeast of Webster. Also killed, 68-year-old Constance Klatt of Anoka and a 69-year-old woman from Ohio. The federal trial of Luigi Mangione in the killing of Minnesota-based United Healthcare CEO Brian Thompson has been delayed until January of 2027. A federal judge postponed the case to avoid conflicting with Mangione's state murder trial, which is set to begin in September. This is MNN.
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9: Good morning. 88 for the high today. A little fog this morning and then sunny skies. 60 and clear skies tonight. And then for your Wednesday tomorrow, 84 and sunny and a chance of storms. Thursday, 86 and sunny. Friday and Saturday, upper 70s and a little chance of showers. But fairly decent weather for the next few days here, Dave.
10: Could be hot. Southwest wind. It's already warming up at the airport where it's 73. Southwest wind there at about 13 miles an hour. Downtown, still 59 and calm winds. A little breeze off the
9: just
10: lake
9: yet. Touch.
10: I noticed the smoke is coming off Lake Superior.
9: But it's lovely.
10: 59 as well in Superior. 68 is the Hibbing temperature. Yesterday we had an official high of 71. The normal for this time of year is 76. Record high in the state way back in 1910. It got up to 96. 518 was sun up this morning, setting at 9:07 tonight. And in the storms yesterday, officially at the airport, just over an inch and a half of rain.
9: I believe it.
10: Probably filled up your bird bath.
9: Bird bath is looking good. And the plants, I do not need to water any of them for a couple days.
10: And hopefully they survive the winds, too, and they get knocked over.
9: Not, well, most of them are on the ground. There's the tomato plant is actually hanging.
10: All right.
9: So we'll ask, you know what, we can ask Bob later this morning.
10: He'll be with us right after 9 o'clock.
9: He does.
10: Right now with us is Natalie Heppner from Northern News Now. Morning, Natalie.
9: Good morning, Natalie.
11: Good morning. How are you guys today?
10: Waiting for the heat. I got the Hawaiian shirt on today.
9: He's wearing the Hawaiian shirt. Now
10: still
9: we're committed.
10: Only in the 50s yet downtown, so I'm waiting for the big wind shift.
9: Yeah. I told him he has to pay it.
11: These 80-degree temps.
10: Yeah.
11: the Hawaiian shirt.
10: All right, what's going on in the news this morning, Natalie?
11: Yeah, speaking of weather, thousands are without power this morning after those storms rolled through last night and then really early this morning as well. Mm-hmm. According to Lake Country Power, more than 10,000 members in northern Minnesota were reporting power outages early this morning, like around 2:30. That number is now down to 8,000. The power company said these additional

0: outages come after their crews responded and fixed more than 4,000 outages yesterday. Wow. Crews said they're working as fast as possible to get the lights back on for folks. In other news this morning, last night, the Duluth City Councilors unanimously approved a plan to kickstart development in the heart of the city. The organization Downtown Duluth recently unveiled its five-year plan for breathing new life into the heart of the city called Imagine Downtown. Last night also includes an amendment to the plan to include climate emergency and resilience language. One of the goals of the plan is to build more than 1,000 new housing units. Now, while the creation of new housing is still a work in progress, some parts of the Imagine Downtown plan are already underway, like First Street Fridays, which happened last week in the summer to highlight downtown businesses.
1: Very nice. Hey, as always, Natalie, thanks. I appreciate it, and we'll catch you tomorrow.
0: Sounds great. Thank you, guys.
1: Enjoy the heat if we ever get it downtown.
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1: As we do each and every day, we let you know what happened on this day in history.
2: We do.
1: Or at least some of the things that happened on this day in history.
2: The interesting things, right? And I'm totally geeking out about this. 1377 foundation stone is laid for Ulm Minster. I'd never heard of it before.
1: Okay.
2: And
1: it's
2: I'm ashamed.
1: Yeah.
2: It is huge. It wasn't completed until 1870. 525 years to construct a church.
1: What do they do, one brick at a time?
2: I don't know what they did, but it's the tallest church in the world now. I looked it up. It is behemoth.
1: Yeah.
2: And how do you get that through city council? You know, it's going to be a 525-year project, guys, but yeah. I think we can get it done.
1: Well, if it's a church, I don't think the city had anything to do with it.
2: Well, I don't know, but it was in the Roman.
1: Paid for it by the parishioners, well, don't you
2: know? And the Pope. It was in the Holy Roman Empire. It's 1377.
1: Okay,
2: who knows?
1: Gotcha.
2: Anyway, 1665, we also got the plague. Total numbers for that year in London, 6,173 deaths.
1: My goodness.
2: That's like two harbors of people dying.
1: In 1908,
2: just for that good news,
1: there was a giant fireball, most likely caused by a large airburst of a meteor or comet that hit the Earth.
2: Right.
1: It flattened 80 million trees near a river in Russia, the largest impact event in recorded history.
2: Isn't that crazy?
1: There were bigger ones, of course, but nobody was around back then.
2: No, we had someone somewhere in the nowhere of Russia. Mm-hmm. Somebody was there. 1859, French acrobat Charles Blondin is the first to cross Niagara Falls on a tightrope. Dave, he went back and did this numerous times.
1: Well, if you can do it, I guess go for it.
2: His first time across,
1: yeah,
2: took him like 13 minutes, but he stopped halfway, lowered a rope, brought it back up with a bottle of wine, drank the bottle of wine, then proceeded to cross and then turn around and went back.
1: Yeah.
2: Yeah.
1: How long did he survive, I wonder?
2: He did it like 300. He wasn't one of the Walenses that like lost somebody every time. He did it over...
1: He died a natural death, or did he fall somewhere?
2: I didn't get that far, but I know he crossed Niagara like 300 times.
1: Good for him.
2: Oh, my God.
1: 53 on this date, 1953. The first Chevy Corvette rolled off the assembly line in Flint, Michigan. If you wanted to buy a new Corvette in 1953, it would cost you just over $3,200.
2: Really? Okay.
1: You can't get any car now for $3,200.
2: Well, unless it's like, you know, used for sure,
1: not
2: right?
1: Even a used car.
2: Also, Gone with the Wind was published today in 1936.
1: Oh, wow.
2: Thank you, Margaret Mitchell. I love that book.
1: We had the first paid bathroom opening in New York City on this date.
2: I believe it.
1: 1992, it cost you 25 cents to
2: use
1: the loo.
2: To answer nature's call was a quarter.
1: Cost you a quarter.
2: I remember as a little...
1: Correct change only, please.
2: Right? You know, throw a dollar in
1: there. Hey, you got a quarter, please. I need to go.
2: When we were camping, and you'd, like when I was little, like in the 70s, you'd go into the bathroom, and they had pay showers. I remember the little metal box, and you put your quarter in there. So I'm sitting there holding my washcloth and my soap.
1: Wow, cheap for a shower. How much water do they give you?
2: That's the thing. I don't remember, but
1: 30 seconds?
2: Right.
1: You gotta it's go, a quick shower.
2: But you had to pay to use the shower at the campground. It was fascinating.
1: Right. 7:42, that's just some of the things that happened on this day in history.
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1: One of the Kiss dudes, Gene Simmons, the guy that can... touch his nose with his tongue.
2: He's talented.
1: Is reflecting on getting older during an appearance on an episode of Bill O'Reilly's We'll Do It Live.
2: Yeah.
1: I guess it's a podcast. I don't know. Yeah. The musician said he has been intentional with how he spends his time lately, saying the best thing to do as you get older is keep pumping that heart, kiss a pretty girl, eat a good meal, sleep a good night's sleep, and then get up at the crack of dawn the next day and just keep on moving.
2: You know what? He's not wrong.
1: There you go.
2: Kiss a pretty girl. You know, just find your person, and there you go. What a great, simple advice.
1: And with that, he's happy, I guess.
2: Doing fine.
1: And getting older.
2: You know, Kiss, yes. Back in the 70s, they were everywhere. They had own cartoon. Do you remember Kiss had a cartoon? It was like Scooby.
1: I wouldn't doubt it.
2: Or they were on Scooby-Doo. Maybe that's what I remember.
1: I know. The Beatles had their cartoon, too, back in the day.
2: That's right. And it wasn't even, you know, Yellow Submarine. But
1: no.
2: There was a Kiss comic book, and that was actually released today. In 1977, Marvel Comics, so Stan Lee, created the Kiss comic book. I need to look it up and see.
1: There are Kiss fans that would, you know, collect everything Kiss.
2: Yes.
1: So if they don't have the comic book, they're out.
2: Now they can look for it. But salt and pepper shakers, I'm sure. Right. My husband has the T-shirt. I was telling you that came through the wash. It's very faded, and you know it was from a concert. I think I went to back when we were courting back in the late 90s, and I got him the Kiss T-shirt because I saw him down in Mankato. So I got the Kiss T-shirt, and it still exists to this day.
1: I think my youngest son is big into Kiss collectibles. He's got all kinds of Kiss stuff.
2: Once you find your collectible niche, it's because then people start giving you stuff. That's how I got all my salt and pepper shakers.
1: Well, he got all my Kiss albums, I know. So.
2: Ooh, there you go. Mm-hmm. Now you got to look for the comic book.
1: It's 6:48. We got Your Money Now coming up. Then we got to check the weather forecast, too.
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18: I'm Nicole Murray with Your Money Now. Oil prices are up as President Trump and Iran issue mixed messages regarding peace talks in Qatar. West Texas Intermediate at roughly $71 a barrel, Brent at $73. The European Union set its side of a trade deal struck with the United States last year, which will remove import duties on many U.S. goods, will come into force tomorrow. The EU said this regulation would apply starting tomorrow until December 31st of 2029. The House of Representatives has passed legislation that would require online platforms to provide some safeguards for children. The Kids Internet and Digital Safety Act will require companies to offer ways for kids to limit addictive features and put in place policies to protect children from some harms, including sexual exploitation. Futures are now slightly lower after the Dow closed at another record high. Yesterday, the Dow gained 306, the Nasdaq up 522, the S&P 500 up 86. That's Your Money Now.
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1: 7:52 in the morning. We got a, well, looks like a cloudy sky hazy-ish. Downtown.
2: Yeah.
1: Hazy is a good word for it. Fair over the hill, 73 at the airport. Southwest wind there, 13 miles an hour. Downtown, 59. Still got a little lake breeze, but... I don't know. Brendan, that's supposed to go away, right? We're going to warm up downtown, too.
2: He's expecting warm temperatures. He's even wearing the Hawaiian shirt, Brendan. We can't let him down.
24: Oh, man.
2: He broke out the Hawaiians today.
1: Pressure's on now.
24: Yeah, I think that the lake breeze will lose this afternoon.
1: All right. Okay. It may take a while.
24: I'm expecting the lake breeze to kind of go away. We need the system to kind of nudge its way a little bit closer.
2: Okay.
24: For that to get on out of here. But, yeah, expecting, I mean, the hills, it's a guarantee up there. You know, we're going to be upper 80s, near 90 up there for today.
1: Wow.
24: Mostly sunny. I don't anticipate thunderstorms here. Down to northwestern Wisconsin might be a bit of a different story, but I think that thunderstorm chance down there is still pretty low as well. So everyone, you know, mid to upper 80s at least, touching near 90, feeling like 90 to 95 up here, likely 95 to 100 down where we've got heat advisories for the South Shore as well as Wisconsin and the UP.
1: Wow.
24: So yeah, a nice summer day I think we've got ahead of us, a very low end storm chance. Things change tomorrow a little bit in terms of the storm chance. It's kind of going to be like yesterday where if storms fire off, then it'll be a decent thunderstorm rolling on through, but not a guarantee at this point. So low confidence for tomorrow, but I think the thunderstorm chance will be higher than what we'll be seeing for today. Otherwise, it should be just partly cloudy to mostly cloudy tomorrow. Still warm across the region with 80s in store and heat in the seas reaching 90, so not nearly as warm tomorrow. Then Thursday's thunderstorm chance has gone down, so we might it might look like more like today with more sunshine and again the heat with temperatures back into the mid to upper 80s and heat in the seas back into the low 90s. And then heading towards the 4th of July as well as the weekend might actually be a little bit cooler. I'm watching an area of high pressure that may build into the region, which would push in a lake breeze. So it might be a little bit cooler towards the lake heading into the holiday. But I think it also looks to be perhaps a bit drier as well.
1: Okay.
2: So, all right.
24: That might shape out to be okay.
2: Can't complain.
1: We've certainly had worse 4th of July.
2: Well, so I can.
1: That sounds pretty good. Thanks, Brendan. We'll catch you again tomorrow for an update. Stay cool if you can.
2: Yeah, thank you, Brendan.
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30: You know, I was wondering, you know, if you could keep on, because the force, it's got a lot of power, and it makes me feel like, it makes me feel like,
1: Come on, out with it, Michael. It makes you feel like what? Anyway, the Michael Jackson movie is now breaking yet another record.
2: Okay.
1: It's called Michael. It's now the highest grossing biopic of all time.
2: You can't tell me that's not a good song. I mean, you were bopping your head, too.
1: Oh, well, yeah.
2: Yeah? Song. Come on.
1: The movie has made $977 million around the world.
2: Mm-hmm.
1: That surpasses the biopic Oppenheimer, which raked in $975 million globally back when it was released.
2: Well, this is a lighter subject matter than Oppenheimer, okay?
1: Michael opened up back in April and has earned $217 million globally to this point. So
2: wow.
1: There you go.
2: Okay.
1: Most popular biopic of all time.
2: Or biopic, I don't know.
1: Yeah.
2: Speaking of talent and whatever, there is a United Talent Agency now. Yeah. They've unveiled the Culture Index, Dave. It's the first of its kind measurement system we didn't know we needed.
1: Okay, what does it measure again?
2: It will track 10,000 brands across 44 industries for the influence they drive.
1: Oh, okay.
2: Making them, you know, ranking them through a complex data, measuring and whatever.
1: Mm-hmm.
2: The initial data set shows the two industries hitting the cool kids are software, obviously, and gaming. But now your thing can be rated on a measurement system of its cultural significance.
1: I don't even know what my thing is to measure.
2: I don't know, but whatever.
1: Like, what's your thing doing?
2: I mean, what peanut butter. What does peanut butter, what does that rate on the cultural significance thing, right?
1: I can't imagine it would do much.
2: Hawaiian shirts. What do Hawaiian shirts rate? I want to find the cultural significance scale and like throw something on there and see where it rates.
1: All right. You haven't got the details there.
2: No, I got it. Just started, Dave. United Talent Agency. We could look them up.
1: All right. We'll give them a little time.
2: We can see where Michael Jackson falls on the United Talent Agency. I bet he gets a high score.
1: Well, apparently he's certainly raking in bucks for the movies. So.
2: Money talks.
1: All right. 7:58. Don't forget we got all your questions about gardening answered in a little over an hour from now.
2: Right?
1: Just after 9 o'clock, Bob Olin will be here, and he's got all the answers to your gardening questions.
2: And then some.
1: Well, true.
2: You know, but you can call or text in your answer now. Don't call now. Wait until after 9. But call later. Text in now. 218-722-0839 with your gardening question. And then easy kickback and just listen.
1: All right. Sounds like a deal. We got news on the way next from NBC. That'll be followed by Minnesota News Network News. And Bruce is back with sports. And then another hour of the morning show if you can handle it.
2: Woo-hoo!
1: That'll be on the way right after news.
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7: NBC News Radio, I'm Mark Mayfield. All eyes are on the Supreme Court, where blockbuster cases are due to be decided today. The High Court is set to hand down rulings on birthright citizenship and transgender athlete bans. The court is going to rule on a challenge to President Trump's executive order limiting birthright citizenship to children with at least one parent with citizenship or permanent legal status. The court is also weighing in on the legality of states banning transgender athletes from competing in girls' and women's school sports. The U.S. and Iran are due to hold talks today in Qatar. Tammy Trujillo reports.
8: President Trump made the announcement on Truth Social, claiming Iran had requested the meeting following the latest round of back-and-forth attacks in the region. Iran's foreign ministry, though, was quick to deny that any such talks were planned, but said they're sending a delegation to Doha to discuss the unfreezing of Iranian funds. Over the weekend, Iran targeted U.S. allies across the Persian Gulf and again claimed it had control over the Strait of Hormuz. Control of that critical maritime route has been among the biggest challenges to the Memorandum of Understanding signed just over a week ago. I'm Tammy Trujillo.
7: Progressive and socialist Democrats are hoping to continue their winning streak in Colorado's primaries today. Scott Carr has more.
9: In the Colorado governor's primary, Democratic Senator Michael Bennett's facing off against the state's Attorney General, Phil Wisner, who's positioned himself to the left of Bennett. In the Senate race, incumbent John Hickenlooper's in a tight race with progressive state Senator Julie Gonzalez. 15-term Democratic Congresswoman Diana DeGette's facing a stiff challenge from socialist Malat Kiros, who campaigned as a Palestinian supporter. I'm Scott Carr.
0: And a crushing mega heat dome is going to take a toll on millions across the eastern half of the U.S. this week and last well into the 4th of July weekend. Forecasters say two small heat domes will collide, making one large heat dome that's going to send temperatures soaring. You're listening to the latest from NBC News Radio.
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0: President Trump says he's unsure if he'll sign the bipartisan housing bill. It's sitting on his desk after it sailed through the House and Senate last week.
10: I think it's so unimportant by compared to the Save America Act.
0: Trump has held up its passage, pushing Republicans to kill the filibuster and instead pass his Save America voter ID bill first. The housing bill is an attempt to address housing shortages and affordability. The Supreme Court has rejected President Trump's bid to get the E. Jean Carroll verdict overturned. Sarah Lee Kessler reports.
11: Monday's ruling means the verdict that Trump defamed and sexually abused Carroll will stand. So he'll have to pay the New York writer the $5 million she was awarded in a civil judgment. Carroll filed her lawsuit in 2019, claiming Trump sexually assaulted her in a Manhattan dressing room back in the 1990s. Trump has always denied it, and his lawyers claim Carroll waited until he became president to file suit to maximize political injury to him and to profit for herself. I'm Sarah Lee Kessler.
0: Gracie the giraffe is back home at the Texas Hill Country Ranch she escaped from more than a week ago. The tall girl slipped away from the Cedar Hollow Ranch in Real County, which offered a reward for her safe return. Gracie was hard to find among the area's huge ranches and sparse population. She was spotted last Friday about 4 miles from the ranch, and on Monday morning she was rounded up and loaded onto a trailer. Gracie was back at the ranch by early afternoon. Director Carl Rynch is going to spend 2.5 years in prison for defrauding Netflix out of $11 million. During Monday's sentencing in New York, he was also handed 3 years of supervised release in order to pay back Netflix, as well as other penalties. And World Cup action continues today. The Round 32 knockout stage rolls on with 3 more matches. Ivory Coast and Norway clash from Arlington. France and Sweden square off in Jersey, while Mexico kicks off in front of its home crowd against Ecuador in an explosive nightcap. Mark Mayfield, NBC News Radio.
12: Minnesota News Network, I'm Tasha Radel. A new state law effective Wednesday will require school districts and charter schools to adopt an anonymous threat reporting system to prevent acts of violence. The law gives them 1 year to adopt a policy and 2 years to implement it. And DFL Representative Carrie Ray Rauer says they have options.
13: They can either utilize their own anonymous threat reporting system, and it gives them time to implement that, or they can utilize the Department of Public Safety's statewide anonymous threat reporting system that is already in place.
12: The Coon Rapids Democrat says the bill had to pass.
13: We can't wait. We shouldn't wait one more year. You know, we don't have more time, because we don't want one more parent to grieve the death of a child.
12: The federal trial of Luigi Mangione in the killing of Minnesota-based United Healthcare CEO Brian Thompson has been delayed until January of 2027. A federal judge postponed the case to avoid conflicting with Mangione's state murder trial, which is still set to begin September 8th. The late Sid Hartman was inducted into the National Sports Media Hall of Fame Tuesday night in Greensboro, North Carolina. His son, Chad, traveled to North Carolina to accept the honor on his father's behalf.
14: I tried to just capture how much he loved what he did and the impact he made on the state. And to have my oldest son here, Hunter, whose middle name is Sydney, to have him witness this. I tried to not get too emotional there, but I was thinking about him a lot.
12: The National Sports Media Association also honored Minnesota Star Tribune's Phil Miller as Minnesota Sports Writer of the Year and Minnesota News Network Sports Director Mike Grimm as the Minnesota Sportscaster of the Year. This is MNN.
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12: In other headlines, three people, including two Minnesotans, were killed when a pickup struck a UTV in northwest Wisconsin Saturday night. Carl Cooley reports.
20: Authorities said the UTV failed to stop at a stop sign while crossing a county highway northeast of the village of Webster before it was struck by a Dodge pickup. The UTV driver, 69-year-old Gary Schreindel of Anoka, Minnesota, and passengers, 68-year-old Constance Klatt of Anoka and 69-year-old Deborah Dye of Lodi, Ohio, were killed. The pickup driver, 21-year-old Ashton Erickson of Webster, was taken to a hospital with non-life-threatening injuries. The DNR and Burnett County Sheriff's Office were investigating the crash.
12: A northern Minnesota VFW post is raising money to restore the graves of veterans ahead of America's 250th anniversary celebration. Longville's VFW post 772 says 93 veteran grave markers in three area cemeteries have been damaged or shifted over time by weather and age. This is MNN.
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2: Good morning. Today's high will be 88 with mostly sunny skies after a little bit of clouds and fog move out. Tonight, 60 for the low with clear skies. 84 tomorrow, sunny, and some afternoon storms could pop up. Mm-hmm. Thursday, 86 and sunny. Friday and Saturday, your Independence Day. Upper 70s and little chances of showers, but nothing that's going to put a damper on your fireworks, Dave.
1: Right. The blue sky is now entering downtown Duluth as the clouds are being chased away, it looks like. 73 degrees over the hill at the airport. Got a west wind at the airport, 12 miles an hour. Downtown, still a light lake breeze. Mm-hmm. 57, it actually went down from last hour.
2: Well, you would notice things like
1: that. And 61 now in Superior, and they have some light rain over there. I don't know how old this is. But
2: did you hit refresh? Yeah. I mean, you do. You're a refresh guy.
1: This hour. Okay. 70 degrees up in Hibbing, a fair sky there. A few clouds in Ashland, where it's 82 already. Mm-hmm. Moose Lake, 75, and fair, some fair skies and 80 now in Hayward, Solon Springs 77, and Two Harbors at 59. They got a bit of a lake breeze, too.
2: A little bit.
1: With fair skies up that way.
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1: Well, a nice way to end the month of June, I guess, with a hot day today.
2: Yeah.
1: This is the final day of June, June the 30th. Tomorrow we start July. And from there, it's downhill from summer.
2: No, it's wonderful. This is the best time of year, Dave. All winter long, we're like, ugh, the snow. And here it is. This is it. Get out there and feel it. Enjoy it. Sweat a little bit. Get stinky and just enjoy summer in the Northland.
1: All right. We're going to give it a shot here over the rest of this week anyway.
2: And do some grounding while you're at it. Get your feet out in the grass for just 10, 15 minutes. It's going to help. Just like once a week, Dave.
1: The University of Tennessee is paying a fired assistant professor about $2 million after she apparently was fired over something she said about Charlie Kirk.
2: Oh, I saw that.
1: Tamar Sharinian, I think is her name, sued the university claiming she was wrongfully terminated. Her firing followed a private online comment about the conservative activist's assassination last year. I'm not sure what she said, but if it was a private message, I'm not sure how that affected
2: it. Right. I do believe we are still allowed to have our own thoughts.
1: Private thoughts, yeah.
2: I think so.
1: While she will not be reinstated at the university, they have now agreed to a $1.9 million settlement.
2: Well,
1: so
2: there goes
1: I guess
2: tuition.
1: She doesn't really need the job anymore.
2: No.
1: State officials, including the attorney general and the governor, still need to approve the settlement, but looks like that'll happen.
2: Supposedly, you can think what you want, but be careful who you send it to, even if it's in a private
1: that's
2: email.
1: True, yeah.
2: You know, we got other ways that, you know, AI and computers are in our lives. We got, you know, three former Duke decathletes have launched a new app.
1: Okay.
2: It's launched. It's called Genie, J-E-A-N-I. Right. It's a startup that uses AI and your smartwatch data. And I want to ask Bruce about this because he's got a smartwatch. It detects subtle changes in movement, and it could signal joint issues or overuse injuries before they become serious.
1: Yeah, I don't understand how that works.
2: Well, because they can figure out if you're starting to limp or if you're favoring something. This app can, it's like $10 a month on Apple's App Store. It fill in a gap where the current wearables market isn't quantifying the muscular skeletal health, Dave.
1: Yeah, I don't, like, my phone will track how many steps I take. And how
2: mine does, too.
1: How that figures it out, I have no idea.
2: You can't just stand there and, like, shake it for 20 minutes, which you may as well go out and take a walk for 20 minutes. And it thinks that you did something.
1: But I don't necessarily have it in my pocket all the time I'm walking.
2: But it's just maybe when you do.
1: Yeah.
2: When you're walking from here to your car. And
1: my watch also tells how many steps I take. And that's on my arm. I don't walk on my
2: hands. Is the same number as the phone?
1: No, it's not even close, I don't think.
2: So, yeah, the watch is actually, I don't know what your phone is. Maybe it's obviously when your phone is on your person, Dave, it's going to be.
1: I've already done 1,559 steps according to my watch.
2: Well, heck, go home. You're good. You got your steps in. What are you doing?
1: I want to see what the.
2: But this, I mean, like, you know, when we're talking pitchers and how few reps they want to give pitchers and hold on to how many of, you know, they do each game. This smartwatch app could signal joint issues or overuse issues, which I would think pitchers or someone's knee, if they're a runner, a football player, shoulder, whatever, that could be kind of helpful.
1: 1,347 steps on my phone.
2: And what did your watch say?
1: I forgot.
2: Oh, Dave. I didn't write it down.
1: 1,559. So actually, it's about 200 steps off.
2: Huh. Has your phone been sitting down since you got here?
1: No, it's pretty much been in my pocket the whole time.
2: Huh.
1: So.
2: Well, there's a couple times that I sent you back into the office.
1: I just don't know how that works. Plus, I think my phone, according to my son, if I was to fall down, my phone would alert him.
2: Would let him know.
1: Yeah.
2: Let's try it. No, really, just like, boom, just fall on the floor right now.
1: It may call 911, too, for all I know.
2: If you fall, if it'll call your son, just fall down really.
1: What happens if I just throw the phone down?
2: Okay.
1: They think I fell.
2: Let's try it and see if it works.
1: I don't think we should.
2: Bruce, I was telling Dave about Genie. This is launched by three Duke decathletes. It's a smartwatch. It's an app for $10. Signal joint issues or overuse injuries before they become serious for athletes.
1: Wouldn't that be great?
2: Isn't that cool? Like the pitcher's elbow. What?
4: That's pretty interesting.
1: Oh, I'm sorry. It's pretty interesting.
4: It's still pretty interesting.
1: Yeah.
2: Are you being sarcastic?
4: No.
2: Really?
4: Yeah.
2: Okay. You don't sound like
4: technology is pretty amazing.
1: Well, it's amazing.
2: It can be.
1: We were just talking about my watch and my phone doing my steps.
2: Yeah.
1: How it determines that, I have no idea.
2: It's magic. It's AI.
4: I've tried to figure it out. Yeah. There's not a lot of rhyme or reason.
1: I've been wearing my watch and I've been carrying my phone since I got up this morning and about 200 steps off from one to the other.
2: I want you to do a pretend fall and see if your son calls you. I want to see if it works. Come on.
4: Pretend fall.
1: Supposedly he's got it set up where if I fall down and am incapacitated somehow, he gets a phone call.
2: Let's pretend. Come on.
1: Or maybe it calls 911 and I don't want to test that. So.
2: Well, then you can decide. Just checking your system, guys. Yeah, sorry. Right. Didn't mean to bother you.
1: Well, they would automatically come here.
2: What's the worst that could happen?
1: They would find me probably.
2: We'll give them a cup of coffee. Maybe Midwest will pay for your fine.
1: I'm not going that route.
2: Okay.
1: All right, let's do some sports as long as Bruce is here. Mm-hmm. Hiya, Bruce.
4: Hello. Good morning. the Brewers and Reds will continue a four-game series at 6:30 tonight. Brandon Sproat versus Rhett Lauder.
1: Hmm.
4: The pitching matchup tonight. Rematch from last week in Cincy, a game the Brewers won. Sproat was tremendous.
1: Mm-hmm.
4: Was perfect through five and change, I think it was. And we'll see if he can duplicate that tonight because they're trying... The kid has an electric arm.
1: Yeah.
4: It's obvious. But he doesn't seem to always know where the baseball's going when he throws it.
1: Okay. That helps.
2: A little control needs to tweak
4: that. Not so much control. Like, he throws a lot of strikes. It's command. It's hitting the right spot in the strike zone.
1: It's not going
4: right down the middle of the plate when you're supposed to be in or half.
1: Okay.
4: Or vice versa.
2: Jeez, if I could even get it across the plate, I'd be like doing cartwheels. All right.
1: That's why we're not making millions of dollars.
4: This
2: is why we're doing radio. I get
4: it. Brewers won 5-3 last night. They are 5.5 up on the Cubs in the National League Central as the Cubs won their third in a row last night. Who are the Cubs even playing right now?
1: Not sure.
2: I don't know.
4: Hopefully it's somebody good.
2: Beat the snot out of them?
4: Yeah. The Padres, who are
2: Decent? Okay.
4: Series continues with that one tonight at Wrigley Field. The Twins and Astros will meet 7 o'clock in Houston. Joe Ryan versus Mike Burrows. Twins won 5-4, holding on late last night to pick up that victory. 8 strikeouts last night by Twins pitchers. That's an $80 pop from Duluth Lawn and Sport to the Blackwoods Blizzard Tour to fight ALS.
2: Woo-hoo!
4: And never surrender.
2: Love that.
4: Looking for the Minnesota Wild to make some moves as free agency approaches tomorrow at 11 a.m. They are working on a contract with restricted free agent forward Bobby Brink. They non-tendered him yesterday, meaning that he'll become Brinkwell a free agent at 11 a.m. tomorrow. If the Wild don't get a deal done, the 24-year-old Brink would have cost about $4 million in arbitration. The Wild didn't want to expose themselves to that. So instead, they are trying to get a bit of a haircut here, save some money, and get perhaps a deal with some term worked out. The Wild are not expected to re-sign fellow wings Matt Zuccarello and Vladimir Tarasenko, who will both hit market tomorrow, and Marcus Johansson already signed back in his native Sweden. So wings are a problem if they don't bring Brink back as well.
1: Wow.
4: The Wild acquired Brink from Philadelphia for defenseman David Yurecek. The Wild got David Yurecek from Columbus for a first, second, third, and fourth round pick. That's a lot.
2: That's a lot of picks.
4: Could potentially have nothing out of it at the end of the day.
2: Wow.
4: Timberwolves declining a $2.4 million team option on wing Julian Phillips for the upcoming season. That per John Krasinski of The Athletic, the 22-year-old Phillips was a acquisition in February from the Chicago Bulls, the trade that brought Io DeSumo to Minnesota. A 6'6" wing, Phillips played in 13 regular season games and 5 playoff games for the Wolves. He scored 16 points in the final game of the regular season while the Wolves are resting most of their starters. He becomes an unrestricted free agent ahead of what would be his fourth NBA season. Now, the Wolves do need a power forward who can start or play a significant role off the bench, and Krasinski notes that they don't have a lot of money to spend. What they can offer is a lot of minutes on a perennial playoff team, which could be attractive for a player looking to bet on himself. And one option could be Kenrick Williams, who was had his option declined by Oklahoma City yesterday. 6'7" wing.
2: 6'7", there he goes.
4: Shot just under 39% from three across 6 seasons.
2: I hate to say that, but
4: in Oklahoma City,
2: it's passe. The 6'7" is lost. Its day in the sun is over.
4: You know, the more you call it out, the more I'm going to do it, right?
2: You would. All right, fair enough.
4: I learned from people on that. And some observant Minnesota Lynx fans took notice of a section of both the WNBA and Minnesota Lynx apps yesterday that lists injured players Nafisa Collier and Dorca Juhasz's game-time decisions for Friday's matchup against New York and Brooklyn. It may also be a false alarm. The Lynx were off yesterday after winning in Dallas on Sunday. They do have today, tomorrow, Thursday, before the game on Friday. The presumption is that they're going to practice at least once, if not twice, which means we will hear from Cheryl Reeve at least once, if not twice, and she'll be asked for an update on Collier and Juhasz.
2: Of course.
4: Lynx reporter Mitchell Hansen does believe it's possible that they return this week. Right. So we'll see. It's just something to keep your eyes on. That's a big game on Friday. In Brooklyn. World Cup today, 3 matches in the round of 32. Ivory Coast versus Norway, noon in Arlington, Texas. France takes on Sweden at 4 p.m. in East Rutherford, New Jersey. And then Mexico will battle Ecuador, 8 p.m. start in Mexico City.
1: All right, thank you, Bruce.
4: U.S. plays tomorrow, by the way.
2: Ooh.
1: All right.
2: What time?
4: 7 p.m. versus Bosnia-Herzegovina in Santa Clara, California. Might be the only match that the U.S. has left they'll be favored in.
2: This is true.
1: Really? Wow.
2: Then it gets
4: depends on how all the bracket plays out.
1: What's happening on the Bruce Siski Show later this morning?
4: Today we chat with WCHA Commissioner Michelle McAteer as we get her thoughts on how the new age-based eligibility will affect women's hockey. Spoiler, not as much as men's hockey.
1: Okay, really? Thank you, Bruce.
2: All right, thank you.
1: 8:20 in the morning. We got more on the way here next.
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1: All right, we're coming up on 8:24. This is the Morning Joe on KDAL. Nice to have you along.
2: In the middle of the heat dome.
1: Yes, we are getting up to, what, upper 80s today.
2: Yeah, upper 80s today, and that's hot for us down in the cities.
1: Mm-hmm.
2: They're going to swelter
1: even
2: down
1: hotter,
2: there.
1: Right?
2: I do not miss my summers in Mankato
1: at all.
2: It was hot. Over in Europe, the record heat last week, especially France, that's been linked to like 1,000 deaths.
1: Yeah, that's hard to believe, but I suppose since you mentioned there's not a whole lot of air conditioning
2: there
1: over
2: is
1: there.
2: Not. This is a fascinating article. This is on a CBS News' site. More than 1,300 heat-related excess deaths, and they're like, well, why don't you have air conditioning? In 2007, air conditioning can cut deaths by 75, but only about 20% of Europeans have air conditioning.
1: Wow.
2: 20% of people across the pond, air conditioning, that's it. In the U.S., 90% of us have air conditioning.
1: All right.
2: And they're doing it for the climate.
1: Okay, good for them.
2: Well, yeah, the air conditioners blow the hot air out into the cities, makes it hotter. They have public cooling stations.
1: Right.
2: And a lot of people, 1 in 6, said they'd rather suffer heat stroke than affect the environment.
1: Yeah, I wouldn't mind sweating a little bit to help the environment, but I'm not going to suffer
2: gonna
1: a heat stroke.
2: No, I don't know. We just see air conditioning differently, and we're lucky up here. I mean,
1: obviously.
2: Yeah. We're not in Florida.
1: I don't have a centralized air conditioner.
2: No, we have one up in our wall in our living room. And that's
1: I have one
2: it.
1: In the window, which is now in the basement. It hasn't been put in the window yet. So
2: you need to have your person do that.
1: Yes, but that's not going to happen unless we get an extended period of heat.
2: It's going to be happening
1: so far
2: sometime.
1: Hasn't happened yet, so we'll see if this week might do the trick.
2: Push your person over the edge to have them come and do
1: push
2: it.
1: Push me over the edge. Hey,
2: come
1: on. I don't
2: mind feeling warm, though. My husband has a harder time because he's got asthma, and so the humidity and the heat bother him.
1: Mm-hmm.
2: I get it. But
1: I can always go down the basement, which is always cooler.
2: Yes.
1: Plus, we got the dehumidifier down there.
2: That's working, and you're three that don't.
1: Right. So, there's a way around it.
2: Yeah. You got to work around it. I like it.
1: All right, we'll find out how watches and phones determine how many steps you take.
2: Okay.
1: That'll be coming up as the morning show continues here on KDAL.
2: Look at what you learned.
1: I know.

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4: Ba-ba-ba-ba-ba-ba-ran. Ba-ba-ba-ba-ba-ran. Oh,
5: all right, we're at 8:27 on this Tuesday, last day of June.
6: Yeah.
5: Talking earlier about smartphones and watches counting steps.
6: Mm-hmm.
5: According to AI, this is how they do it.
6: Okay.
5: They use built-in motion sensors, accelerometers, and gyroscopes.
6: Really?
5: To track your body's movement and rhythm. Then you got these specialized algorithms that analyze these vibrations and patterns. They filter out the false movements, like typing or doing other stuff.
6: Oh, that's the workaround.
5: And count only the actual footsteps. Okay. Tracking does depend on the device. Some use different ways of doing it.
6: Mm-hmm.
5: Phones use a three-axis accelerometer to measure movement forward, backward, side to side, and up and down.
6: Wow.
5: Every time you take a step, your body shifts its weight, creating a rhythmic up and down wave. The phone's accelerometer then detects this pattern and registers each cycle as a step.
6: All right. Well,
5: there you go.
6: They did the math and they broke her down, and that's how it works. So now we know.
5: Yeah. It says they're most accurate, obviously, when kept in a pocket or on your hip. If you keep it on the counter like you do,
6: yeah,
5: it doesn't pretty much do anything.
6: Nope, it does not. Actually, and I mine is setting down most of the time.
5: Yeah.
6: Even at home, as soon as I get
5: home.
6: So
5: your steps are going to be pretty low on your phone.
6: Yeah. Although if I walk downtown or if I'm grocery shopping, that kind of counts as steps. But, you know.
5: All right. But again, it's not perfectly accurate because my watch is different than my phone.
6: Right.
5: So
6: your
5: one
6: watch,
5: or the other. Although I did take my watch off when I took a shower this morning.
6: I'm glad to know that you
5: but
6: showered.
5: But I wasn't taking a whole lot of steps in the shower. So I don't know.
6: You don't want to slip.
5: All right. And I didn't have my phone in my pocket either when I was doing a shower. So
6: I don't think you have pockets in the shower, Dave.
5: Right.
6: But anyway, you know, talking about steps.
5: Yes.
6: I had a little foot orthotic thing measured out because I got a wonky foot. And when I walk, it like hurts after a while.
5: So you got a little thing in there.
6: Well, I mean, it's been ordered. And here is why. It's taken 2 weeks to even get it ordered because they had to jump it through the insurance hoops.
5: Oh, sure, sure.
6: Okay, I'm just going to be honest.
5: Yeah.
6: $480 for an orthotic to fit in my shoe. And if I don't wear the orthotic, grocery shopping, walk into the post office within like a block.
5: Walk in circles?
6: I'm going to be hurting, right?
5: Oh, you hurt.
6: Insurance is not going to pay for the orthotic.
5: Oh, that's terrible.
6: Do you know why?
5: No.
6: Because I don't have diabetes.
5: Well,
6: so
5: but
6: now
5: you
6: what?
5: Still have the issue.
6: Right. So what do? Sit and not walk and get fat, get the diabetes, then get the orthotic, and then they'll pay for it?
5: No, I think you should contact your insurance company and say, hey, wait a minute.
6: Yeah.
5: Okay.
6: Do we need only unhealthy people? I mean, even just like knock off $100. I don't know how to pay for the whole thing.
5: Right.
6: Holy hockey. I want to walk and exercise like every study from the Cleveland Clinic tells me to do.
5: Right.
6: But I need the orthotic.
5: All right.
6: I don't know.
5: And once you get that orthotic in there, then you carry your phone on your hip and we'll see how you
6: do. One of my favorite things to do, though, is get into the phone maze with customer service. So it's kind of like what I look for. I get, you know, make sure I go to the bathroom.
5: Trying to find a real person is
6: get me a can of pop. Yeah. I am all set. And then I dial. And I'm like, let's go. Let's figure this out. I love those phone calls.
5: Okay. We'll keep you updated on Jackie's adventures with the insurance
6: company.
5: Stick
6: me on anybody for you, Dave. I can handle your phone calls for you.
5: That's probably not a bad idea.
6: Oh, let me ask.
5: I pretty much lay back on those people, and that's not good.
6: No.
5: Got to get
6: I like
5: tough.
6: To mess with them. No.
5: 8:31, we got news on the way next.
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8: NBC News Radio, I'm Mark Mayfield. We're just hours away from the Supreme Court handing down a couple of landmark decisions. Tammy Trujillo has a preview.
0: After a flurry of decisions on Monday, the court is set to hand down rulings on two huge cases, birthright citizenship and transgender athlete bans. The court will rule on a challenge to President Trump's executive order limiting birthright citizenship to children with at least one parent with citizenship or permanent legal status. The court is also weighing in on the legality of states banning transgender athletes from competing in girls' and women's school sports. I'm Tammy Trujillo.
8: President Trump says he's unsure if he'll sign the bipartisan housing bill. The housing bill is an attempt to address housing shortages and affordability. It's sitting on his desk after being passed in the House and Senate last week.

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1: Minnesota News Network, I'm Tasha Radel. A new state law effective tomorrow will require school districts and charter schools to adopt an anonymous threat reporting system to prevent acts of violence. The law gives them 1 year to adopt a policy and 2 years to implement it. And DFL Representative Carrie Rehrauer says they have options.
2: They can either utilize their own anonymous threat reporting system, or they can utilize the Department of Public Safety's statewide anonymous threat reporting system.
1: The federal trial of Luigi Mangione in the killing of Minnesota-based United Healthcare CEO Brian Thompson has been delayed until January 2027. The late Sid Hartman was inducted into the National Sports Media Hall of Fame Tuesday night in North Carolina. Also honored, Minnesota Star Tribune's Phil Miller as Minnesota Sports Writer of the Year and Minnesota News Network Sports Director Mike Grimm as Minnesota Sportscaster of the Year. 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
7: From Northern News Now, I'm Natalie Hepner. Thousands are without power this morning after severe storms rolled through last night and then this morning. According to Lake Country Power, more than 10,000 members in northern Minnesota were reporting power outages at 2:30 this morning. The power company said these additional outages come after their crews responded and fixed more than 4,000 outages yesterday. Crews are working as fast as possible this morning to get the lights back on for folks. Last night at City Hall, Duluth City Councilors unanimously approved a plan to kickstart development in the heart of the city. The organization called Downtown Duluth recently unveiled its 5-year plan for breathing new life into the heart of the city called Imagine Downtown. The vote also includes an amendment to include climate emergency and resilience language. Now, one of the goals of the plan is to build more than 1,000 new housing units. The city and partners must identify, prepare, and market spaces that are vacant, then hand those spaces over to developers for construction. While the creation of new housing is still a work in progress, some parts of the Imagine Downtown plan are already underway, like First Street Fridays in the summer to highlight downtown businesses. And you can find more news online at northernnewsnow.com. I'm Natalie Hepner.
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8: Good morning. 88 for the high today. Sunny skies and a little breezy out there as well. Tonight, 60 for the low with clear skies. For Wednesday, Thursday, and Friday, we are in the lower 80s. Actually, Thursday, 86. But sunny skies, and if we do have any showers, it's going to be those hot pop-up afternoon storms.
9: All right.
8: All the way through Independence Day. I think we're looking good.
9: Yeah, I think the weekend is going to be fine. Maybe a lake wind returning, but that's okay. We'll still be in the 70s.
8: Upper 70s, so yeah. It's going to feel lovely.
9: All right. 73 right now at the airport. A west wind there at 12 miles an hour. Downtown still got that east breeze, and that's keeping us cooler again. 57 downtown Duluth. 61 at the Bong and Superior. Hibbing is up to 70 degrees this morning with partly cloudy skies. 71 was yesterday's official high. 76 is the normal high for this time of year. Record high 96 set back in 1910. 5:18 for sunup this morning. That's a minute later than sunrise yesterday.
8: Just a little bit, yeah.
9: 9:07. We're stuck at 9:07 now for the last several days.
8: That's okay.
9: For sunset
8: right.
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4: Looking for that hot town summer in the city stuff today.
5: Dave, you're going to be complaining when it's hot. You're going to be the first guy in line. Like, oh, it's hot.
4: No, I am not. I never complain about the heat.
5: I don't know.
4: Because I know it's not going to last.
5: Okay.
4: It's only hot for a little while,
5: all
4: and
5: right.
4: Then we're back to snow and frigid temperatures.
5: I'm holding you to that.
4: Let's see. We got, here's an idea to pay for your orthotic.
5: My orthotic that they won't pay for because I'm not diabetic. That is the dumbest logic.
4: Guy in Georgia is behind bars after police say he allegedly stole copper wire to pay for his doctor visit.
5: See?
4: Police say they
5: he should try to pretend he's diabetic.
4: Yeah. Police say they responded to a report about a theft at an electric cooperative last week.
5: Okay.
4: Authorities say the man who allegedly stole the copper tried to sell it to a recycling business.
5: Yeah.
4: They say the man admitted to taking the copper to police and said he tried to sell it to get cash to pay for his doctor's appointment.
5: Oh, at least he turned himself in. I mean, he's just in such a pickle about it. And you got to pay for what you need. Like, I want to walk.
4: But you don't steal stuff.
5: Okay, I'm not going to steal.
4: That's not the way you go.
5: But I can get a microphone.
4: And he didn't steal the money. He just went
5: it.
4: Right for the copper, apparently. It's more valuable than money in some cases.
5: He didn't injure anybody.
4: Well,
5: he
4: that's
5: just
4: true,
5: wants whatever he needs fixed. Because nobody's happy when they're unhealthy.
4: He's still been charged with criminal trespass and other stuff.
5: Well, if they're going to get nitpicky about it, I guess he was trespassing. But
4: all right.
5: I get it. Yeah. It's expensive. And son of a buck.
4: There are people that don't have insurance, and they really
5: get hosed
4: short end
5: big
4: of the
5: time.
4: Stick.
5: I know.
4: 840 here at KDAL.
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11: It's a beautiful morning.
4: Hey, it's a beautiful morning.
5: I think so, too.
4: Get out and enjoy. It's a little warmer over the hill than it is downtown, but it's supposed to warm up downtown as well. So
5: it'll get better.
4: We'll take the meteorologist at his word.
5: Exactly.
4: Fate of U.S.-Iran talks expected to take place today in Qatar. Mm-hmm. President Trump posting on Truth Social that Iran has requested a meeting after the latest round of tit-for-tat attacks on the region. Mm-hmm. Iran's foreign ministry was quick to deny that any high-level talks were planned. Oh, boy. But said it was sending a delegation to discuss the unfreezing of Iranian funds. Over the weekend, Iran targeted U.S. allies across the Persian Gulf, again claiming it had control of the Straits of Hormuz. Control of the critical maritime route has been among the biggest challenges to the memorandum so far. And that was signed just over a week ago, but things haven't gone well ever since.
5: Well, they're just acting like babies about it. I can't believe if that wasn't like the top stipulation when they were sitting down in the room.
4: Right.
5: Hey, Straits of Hormuz, keep them open. That's how they make their money. That's the money that's being withheld is because of not stuff going through the Straits.
4: They're thinking about, you know, charging a toll and stuff like that.
5: They're
4: and that's not good
5: wall.
4: Either.
5: No,
4: it has to be free and open to whoever wants to use it.
5: Free and open, just like our text line.
4: Well, this is true.
5: See?
4: We do not charge to text us.
5: Check out the segue. Yeah. If you want to talk to Bob Olin next hour about your gardening things, not about the Straits of Hormuz, but he can talk to you all day about gardening, and that's free. There's no charge. 218-722-0839. Text in a gardening question.
4: And we are in the middle of gardening season.
5: The get-go. We are still in the first lap of gardening season. There's a lot more gardening to happen.
4: Well, if you haven't planted your stuff yet, you better get to it.
5: I bet you can, today.
4: Our season is short. I mean, we'll have frost by October.
5: Like next week.
4: All right, 844 now at KDAO.
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13: Welcome back. Of the 9 records the Minnesota DNR has certified so far this year, 2 have been in the weight category, which requires the angler to harvest the fish and have it weighed on a certified scale. 7 of the records have been in the catch and release category, which requires anglers to provide photos of the fish with clear length measurements and species ID. The 9 new records are as follow. Ryan Bauman of Golden Valley caught and released a bigmouth buffalo that was 36.25 inches long from Sweeney Lake in Hennepin County on April 14th. David Selley of Lino Lakes harvested a slab that weighed 4 pounds, 1 ounce on May 3rd from Cedar Lake in Rice County. We've got a new blue sucker record. Joe Bush of Cottage Grove caught and released a blue sucker that was 31.25 inches long on May 16th from the Mississippi River in Dakota County. Among more common sport fish, Chris McCulley of Waterville harvested a bluegill sunfish that weighed 2 pounds on May 29th from Big Stone Lake in Big Stone County. Mulcahy's fish was 3 ounces heavier than the previous record holder. I'll share the remaining 4 new state record fish tomorrow.
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4: All right, we're coming up on 848, 73 over the hill, 57 downtown, but we're looking for upper 80s today.
5: Not bad. All right. Not bad. So Ford is doing something a little different.
4: All right, besides making cars?
5: They're making cars still, but they have hired 350 veteran engineers, including some former employees, because newly introduced AI systems failed to catch manufacturing issues before they reached the factory floor. So AI isn't catching some stuff. Ford CEO said rehiring the graybeard engineers to train the younger staff members and reprogram AI.
4: So that's what we're called as we get older, the graybeards?
5: The graybeards.
4: And I do have a graybeard.
5: You do.
4: I guess.
5: It's paying off with hundreds of millions of dollars that they're saving through lowered warranty and recall costs.
4: See, we're still useful in our old age.
5: And you know, my husband being an engineer in the mining industry, I mean, they keep his brain around because these new pups and AI don't know
4: this
5: stuff.
4: They have no clue what's going on.
5: That an engineer who's walked the planet for the past five decades knows stuff.
4: So keep us in mind, people.
5: Right. You don't go out to pasture yet.
17: Huh? You're not dead yet. You might go for a walk soon.
4: Ah, 8:49 now at KDAL. Your Money Now is coming up. By the way, Wall Street is opening mixed today. This will be the final day of the quarter and the first half of the year. Because tomorrow, July 1st, they start the second half of the year.
5: Flip and start over.
4: I think. Okay.
5: Right. You didn't get my Monty Python reference, did you?
4: No.
5: No. Have you seen Monty Python, The Meaning of
4: Not
5: Life?
4: Not the whole thing, but no, I don't think I've saw that one.
5: It was about the plague.
4: Okay.
5: You missed the plague one, but that's okay. Right.
4: There's been a bunch of Monty Pythons over the years.
5: Not enough.
4: And the TV show, too.
5: I loved it.
4: Okay.
5: Every second, I loved it.

0: Too groovy of a day to waste running around in the city.
1: I like running around the
0: city. Get out and do something fun.
1: Well, yeah.
0: All right.
1: You can do fun things downtown.
0: Running around the city is okay.
1: Right. You can go on the lake walk.
0: Yeah,
1: you can, you know, wander
0: true.
1: And people watch. That's always fun.
0: Yeah. No need to take the skywalk even. It's so nice outside.
1: You know, it gets a little funky in the skywalk when it's hot out. I didn't know what other word to say, but you walk
0: right.
1: through and it's got
0: yeah.
1: a... its own little just aroma.
0: Okay.
1: It's got
0: gotcha.
1: Its own fragrance.
0: Yeah.
1: You should make a perfume out of Skywalk, you know, fragrance.
0: I don't think that would sell very well,
1: I don't think it would sell at all.
0: Mostly prescribed GLP-1 weight loss drugs will now be covered by a Medicare pilot plan.
1: But not my orthopedic pod.
0: Sorry.
1: All right.
0: Medicare GLP-1 bridge program mm-hmm. will launch tomorrow, and participants have to meet certain criteria like height and weight and have comorbidities.
1: Okay.
0: Which I guess
1: you
0: is
1: can't have a
0: some about morbid.
1: It's huh.
0: morbidities.
1: Okay. Okay.
0: The copay will set users back about $50 a month for a 30-day supply, but I don't know what it runs usually, but that's probably a pretty good discount.
1: $50 a month.
0: Program runs through next year, by the way, if you're interested. So check that out with your, I guess, go to your Medicare provider.
1: I'm going to mine today. I'm like, I'm
0: you're
1: all.
0: Not on Medicare. You got private insurance.
1: I
0: right?
1: do, but
0: yeah.
1: someone's going to be on the phone with me today, and we're talking about orthopedic inserts, and we're
0: all
1: talking
0: right.
1: about that I'm getting them with a little discount, even though I don't have diabetes.
0: Right. And Jackie will let us know how that went.
1: I am bitter.
0: Tomorrow.
1: I know.
0: 8:54 here at KDAL.
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1: Good morning. 88 and sunny for the high today. Tonight's low will be 60 with mostly clear skies. 84 tomorrow. A little afternoon thunderstorm is possible. And Thursday, 86 and sunny. Friday and Saturday, both upper 70s. Both have a little chance of an afternoon shower, but nothing that's going to affect the fireworks so far.
0: That's good.
1: So far.
0: 73 is the current airport temp with a partly cloudy sky. It's 57 here in downtown Duluth. 61 is a ball in Superior. It is 70 up in Hibbing. Winds at the airport westerly at 12. Pretty much calm winds now mm-hmm. in the downtown area. But with 80s in the forecast for the rest of the week, I think we can call it hot, hot, hot.
1: You had to pull this out now. Why didn't you wait until we got a little warmer? This is only the first day.
0: Well, it's going to be in the 80s, right? Upper 80s, actually, today.
1: So. 88, it could happen. So, With that heat, mm-hmm. we need to get some people to call and ask some questions to Bob Olin, because you know you're going to be out there gardening today. You sitting at your kitchen table right there, you're going to go out and garden, but you got to call Bob
0: Wear
1: Olin.
0: Wear some sunscreen, too, today.
1: You know, you got to go be a Dave Downer.
0: I'm sure. But sunscreen is good. You want to take breaks every once in a while when it gets hot.
1: Water break like they do in FIFA. You got to have your six-minute water break.
0: Mm-hmm.
1: Okay. Anyway, 218-722-0839. That's the number that you can text in your question right now to Bob Olin, ask it about gardening things, or you can call after about 9:10.
0: Okay.
1: Call that same number, 722-0839.
0: Talk
1: to Bob yourself.
0: Yeah.
1: Go right to the source.
0: Fun. All right, that's all coming up right after news, which is next at 9 o'clock from NBC and the Minnesota News Network.
1: Indeed.
0: If you're into the World Cup.
1: Oh, yeah.
0: A round of 32 knockout stage will continue today. There are three more matches on tap. I'm not sure which one we're going to watch. Ivory Coast and Norway, they'll be clashing at Arlington, Texas.
1: Mm-hmm.
0: France and Sweden squaring off in Jersey.
1: Mm-hmm.
0: And Mexico kicking off in front of its home crowd against Ecuador.
1: Mm-hmm.
0: That'll be the nightcap tonight.
1: That's going to be a hot one, I would think, because that's a big deal down in South America. Anywhere but U.S.
0: Well, Mexico,
1: soccer,
0: Mexico is real hot in the soccer.
1: Huge deal.
0: And they're playing at home, so that could be a little advantage for them,
1: I would think.
0: All right, coming up with news next. Have a good rest of the day. We'll be back at you with the morning show tomorrow.
1: Yep, Bob
0: Olin. It'll be a Wednesday edition. And that means Neil will be here tomorrow.
1: Oh, you're right.
0: Among others.
1: We love Neil. He knows.
0: Lots of stuff on the way for you as the week continues. We will not be here on Friday. Keep that in mind.
1: Right.
0: I know you're going to be disappointed.
1: No, you know what? We can
0: have some good programming for you.
1: We'll catch up on Monday and we'll recap. It'll be great.
0: Very cool.
1: Okay.
0: Catch you tomorrow.
1: Yeah.

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2: NBC News Radio, I'm Mark Mayfield. A lot of attention is going to be focused on the Supreme Court today. Tammy Trujillo has a preview.
3: After a flurry of decisions on Monday, the court is set to hand down rulings on two huge cases, birthright citizenship and transgender athlete bans. The court will rule on a challenge to President Trump's executive order limiting birthright citizenship to children with at least one parent with citizenship or permanent legal status. The court is also weighing in on the legality of states banning transgender athletes from competing in girls' and women's school sports. I'm Tammy Trujillo.
2: The fate of U.S.-Iran talks expected to take place today in Qatar appears to be up in the air. President Trump posted on Truth Social Iran had requested a meeting following the latest round of tit-for-tat attacks in the region. Iran's foreign ministry was quick to deny that any high-level talks were planned, but said it was sending a delegation to Doha to discuss the unfreezing of Iranian funds. Over the weekend, Iran targeted U.S. allies across the Persian Gulf and again claimed it had control over the Strait of Hormuz. Control of the critical maritime route has been among the biggest challenges to the memorandum of understanding signed just over a week ago. President Trump says he's unsure if he'll sign the bipartisan housing bill. It's sitting on his desk after it sailed through the House and Senate last week.
4: I think it's so unimportant by compared to the Save America Act.
2: Trump has held up its passage, pushing Republicans to kill the filibuster and instead pass his Save America voter ID bill first. Trump said everything is a yawn compared to passing the Save America Act. The housing bill is an attempt to address housing shortages and affordability. And the Archdiocese of San Francisco is settling clergy sex abuse claims to the tune of hundreds of millions of dollars. Church leaders announced on Monday the Archdiocese has reached a $395 million settlement with over 500 sexual abuse survivors. 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
2: President Trump is signing an executive order giving drivers more rights to repair their own vehicles. Trump spoke to reporters about the order from the Oval Office on Monday.
4: It's really common sense. 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
2: 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Reports say American automakers were pushing the Trump administration to restrict access to their proprietary software. Bipartisan legislation aimed at protecting kids online moves to the Senate after passing in the House on Monday. The Kids Internet and Digital Safety Act has provisions for safety features and parental controls. It establishes new rules for chatbots and would require age verification for certain websites, among other things. Progressive and socialist Democrats are hoping to continue their winning streak in Colorado's primaries today. Scott Carr has more.
6: In the Colorado governor's primary, Democratic Senator Michael Bennett's facing off against the state's Attorney General, Phil Wisner, who's positioned himself to the left of Bennett. In the Senate race, incumbent John Hickenlooper's in a tight race with progressive state Senator Julie Gonzalez. 15-term Democratic Congresswoman Diana DeGette's facing a stiff challenge from socialist Malat Kiros, who campaigned as a Palestinian supporter. I'm Scott Carr.
2: The federal trial for accused CEO killer Luigi Mangione is being pushed back to next year. Mangione is charged in connection with the 2024 shooting death of UnitedHealthcare CEO Brian Thompson in Manhattan. Jury selection will begin January the 5th, while his New York State murder trial is scheduled to begin in September. And investigators are looking for multiple suspects after a weekend fire that damaged the Virginia Task Force 1 training facility in Fairfax County. The Urban Search and Rescue Group is currently in Venezuela assisting with disaster recovery following last week's deadly earthquakes. Mark Mayfield, NBC News Radio.
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11: Minnesota News Network, I'm Tasha Radel. A new state law effective Wednesday will require school districts and charter schools to adopt an anonymous threat reporting system to prevent acts of violence. The law gives them 1 year to adopt a policy and 2 years to implement it. And DFL Representative Carrie Ray Rauer says they have options.
12: They can either utilize their own anonymous threat reporting system, and it gives them time to implement that, or they can utilize the Department of Public Safety's statewide anonymous threat reporting system that is already in place.
11: The Coon Rapids Democrat says the bill had to pass.
12: We can't wait. We shouldn't wait one more year. You know, we don't have more time because we don't want one more parent to grieve the death of a child.
11: The federal trial of Luigi Mangione and the killing of Minnesota-based United Healthcare CEO Brian Thompson has been delayed until January of 2027. A federal judge postponed the case to avoid conflicting with Mangione's state murder trial, which is still set to begin September 8th. The late Sid Hartman was inducted into the National Sports Media Hall of Fame Tuesday night in Greensboro, North Carolina. His son, Chad, traveled to North Carolina to accept the honor on his father's behalf.
13: I tried to just capture how much he loved what he did and the impact he made on the state, and to have my oldest son here, Hunter, whose middle name is Sydney, to have him witness this. I tried to not get too emotional there, but I was thinking about him a lot.
11: The National Sports Media Association also honored Minnesota Star Tribune's Phil Miller as Minnesota Sports Writer of the Year and Minnesota News Network Sports Director Mike Grimm as the Minnesota Sportscaster of the Year. 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
11: In other headlines, three people, including two Minnesotans, were killed when a pickup struck a UTV in northwest Wisconsin Saturday night. Carl Cooley reports.
17: Authorities said the UTV failed to stop at a stop sign while crossing a county highway northeast of the village of Webster before it was struck by a Dodge pickup. The UTV driver, 69-year-old Gary Schreindel of Anoka, Minnesota, and passengers, 68-year-old Constance Klatt of Anoka and 69-year-old Deborah Dye of Lodi, Ohio, were killed. The pickup driver, 21-year-old Ashton Erickson of Webster, was taken to a hospital with non-life-threatening injuries. The DNR and Burnett County Sheriff's Office were investigating the crash.
11: A northern Minnesota VFW post is raising money to restore the graves of veterans ahead of America's 250th anniversary celebration. Longville's VFW post 772 says 93 veteran grave markers in three area cemeteries have been damaged or shifted over time by weather and age. This is MNN.
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18: Good morning. We have a lovely day for gardening today. Sunny skies, breezy, and a high of 88. And yeah, wear your sunscreen and a little protection and bug spray, and you're good to go. Tonight, 60 for the low and clear skies. Wednesday, tomorrow, 84 and partly sunny. A little chance of an afternoon storm. Carbon copy, not a cut and paste. Carbon copy for Thursday, Friday, and Saturday. Tomorrow's high, or Thursday's high, 86. That's like the hottest day of the week.
19: Yeah.
18: And then upper 70s for the weekend.
19: If there was more rain, you could say rinse and repeat.
18: You could.
19: Yeah.
18: And that's actually
19: you
18: still...
19: You need rain for that.
18: Well, you do. Yeah. But, you know, the cut and paste, obviously, is the new carbon copy that the young ones are using.
19: We pretty much got a fair sky and 77 at the airport now. Southwest wind at 12, gusting to 22 miles an hour. Here in downtown Duluth, we're stuck 20 degrees cooler at 57 degrees, and at this point, the winds are still calm.
18: That's okay.
19: What there is a little breeze off the lake.
18: But, just a little something-something.
19: We're counteracting the southwest wind gusting to 22.
18: Ooh,
19: how can it do that?
18: I don't know.
19: As it rolls down the hill. Let's see. Elsewhere, Hibbing is fair in 74, Cloquet 75. Everybody except the Twin Cities are mostly cloudy and 77. Fair skies otherwise. Moose Lake at 77.
18: Mm-hmm.
19: Hayward 80. 77 in Solon Springs. Two Harbors with a southeast breeze at 7 at 64 degrees.
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0: Minnesota Twins baseball.
21: Saw this ball hit high in the air. Right center field. Trevor Larnach, my wish is fulfilled. Two-run homer, Trevor Larnach.
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21: 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Pretty good bolt, base of the wall. And that ball is gone off the upper facing.
0: It's the Minnesota Twins and Houston Astros. Hear the game tonight. 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
19: Wrapping up the month of June. This is the final Bob Olin Show for June. Morning, Bob.
18: Hi, Bob.
24: Well, good morning to both of you. Beautiful morning in the Northland.
18: It's gorgeous.
19: Yep.
18: I know. It's a gardening day. It's going to be lovely. You're not going to have the storms. It's all going to be good.
19: Mm-hmm.
24: Yeah. That was. Do you have any rainfall statistics? Maybe you gave that to us. How much rain did we get there?
19: Only at the airport, I got a 1.51, so about an inch and a half yesterday in storms that rolled on through.
18: But my bird bath is almost full.
19: Yeah.
18: So that's my scientific measurement is my bird bath, and it's dang near full.
19: So we did get some rain, that's for sure.
24: Yeah, I know some people told me this morning they got three and a half inches.
19: Oh,
24: so
19: wow.
24: It was quite a night some places, that's for sure. So this is all very good. We're getting the moisture that we need.
18: Mm-hmm.
24: Hopefully we're making up and exceeding some of the deficits that we had. So we're off to a pretty good growing and gardening season, for sure.
18: I think so. I don't think I'll have to water my potted stuff for a couple days because they're pretty wet. So we're going to let them sit for a day or two.
19: You never know in this heat. Those things dry out quick.
18: Well, I'll still do the finger test.
19: Anyway. The finger test.
18: Well, you got to stick your finger in the dirt and see is it wet dirt or dry dirt. It's really scientific, Dave. Right,
19: that's
18: Bob?
19: True.
18: That's how you do it, right?
24: That's right. See? Very scientific.
18: Mm-hmm.
19: Bob, we got a call to start off with if you're ready.
24: Yeah, go right ahead.
19: All right, let's see. We've got a question already. Hi, who's this?
25: This is Jerry out in New Duluth. I got a question. I got a Zestar apple tree, and I was going to call a couple of weeks ago, but I got busy. I never got a chance to call. And about 20 cedar waxwings hit that tree, and they were eating the petals off the blossoms. You think that'll hurt the tree at all?
18: Well, I know they get on my tree.
24: That's interesting. I don't think they will, really. They might damage the fruit production. The fruit should be set up on that now. How does it look to you, Jerry?
25: Well, that's amazing. It's probably a little late to call now because it does seem to be loaded with nice apples. And the crazy thing is we had a friend that we had talked to that had a Zestar, and she had the same thing. The cedar waxwings just hit that thing and ate the petals off the blossom. They were just loving them.
24: Mm-hmm. Interesting. You know, that's the first time I've heard that. Of course, cedar waxwings come in. They come in as a flock, large numbers of them. They really, to my knowledge, they really don't do a lot of damage of any type. The fact that you got fruit set means pollination did occur, so that's all great.
25: It's funny, there was a Goodland by it and a Honeycrisp, and they didn't touch those, but that Zestar, they loved that thing.
24: Isn't that interesting? Well, each one of these varieties, of course, have a little bit different composition. Zestar, of course, one of the parents is Honeycrisp. And how is your Honeycrisp doing for you out there in Gary Noodleluth? Are you giving up?
25: Well, it's not fair to ask that question. I think this one came sick from the arboretum, and I've been spraying it and monkeying around with it. It's never really produced real good. I've fertilized it and everything. It's kind of like the Bible says, if I don't produce this year, I'm going to cut the damn thing down and start over.
18: That's it. You've had enough chances.
24: Yeah. Well, sometimes that's the case if they just don't do it. But your Zestar sounds like it's doing quite well.
25: Yeah. I pointed to the woodpile. I says, that's your next stop over there.
18: Mm-hmm. he's threatening with the woodpile. I love it.
25: Yeah. All right.
19: Thanks for the call.
24: Well, thank you. That's very interesting. I hadn't heard that before.
19: Must be some tasty petals on that tree.
18: I would think Mother Nature has a fail-safe broken in for that, for when animals want to nibble on the tree. The tree's going to propagate anyway. It's been doing it for millions of years, right?
24: Yeah, that's very true. Some of these survive real well. I am a little more concerned about bird damage. Of course, we can get blue jay damage on the ripe fruit, but that's a little ways out in the future. But we get sapsucker damage, and this is where you get a series of holes that never kills a tree, but it seems like it really maims it, because you get this real series where they're actually, and it's an appropriately named bird, because they actually do suck out the juices of the tree, and there's some nutrient value. Obviously, there's sugars in there, and this is what they're surviving on. But if you see a series of holes, and we'll get this question often, that can damage a tree, can restrict the vigor of the tree. Doesn't outright kill it, but it's something you want to control. I just suggest putting window screen on there to stop them, because it seems like you get one series, and then they come back, and they come back in a flock, and then you get a whole series, and that damage gets extended even more. So you never want to cover that bark with anything that doesn't breathe, but something like a window screen in an area can be real helpful for sapsucker damage. Totally different than waxwings. But apparently the waxwings, that phenomenon that Jerry observed there has not prevented the tree from pollinating and fertilizing and getting that fruit set. Now, you might want to take a look, because we've had, depending on the tree, because some of these have alternate bearing habits, of course. This might be an on-year or an off-year, but if you had a good on-year, we had a good opportunity to set a lot of fruit, folks might want to consider thinning down a little bit of that fruit. I've noticed that some of the trees are just really heavy with fruit. The trees will naturally shed a little bit. You've got on a limb, you've got your leaves, of course, and then you've got a fruit spur where the flowers actually set. And if you take a look at each one of those fruit spurs, you shouldn't really have more than one apple. Typically, there'll be a cluster of several, two, three, four, and actually that diminishes the size of the fruit, and it can put some real structural strength on those branches. You get so much fruit that you'll actually the weight of the fruit will actually break down the branches. So if you can reach it easily when the fruit is small like it is right now, this would be the time to thin those down. And you can go at least down to one fruit per fruit spur sometimes. And I did a little work on this way back when. I found that I was counting out leaves, and we got maximum production when we had one fruit per 20 leaves. So you're not going to count out 20 leaves on the entire tree. But it gives you a little idea, if you count out 20 once, of about how much fruit will optimize for that tree, and you'll get larger fruit, and you won't do any structural damage to the tree. So this would be the time to go ahead. I'm sure, Dave, you'll spend your afternoon when you get done harvesting your dandelions.
19: I figured I was about to do that this afternoon.
18: I'm totally going to do that.
19: Pick off all the excess apples.
18: Bob, that's brilliant because, yeah, I mean, ours is like loaded right now. Yeah. It was so full of blossoms.
19: I would be out there for a week and a half if I tried to pick two out of the three that are on there.
18: But look at the investment. You're going to get a better apple. It's going to be beautiful,
19: and
18: lovely.
19: And fewer of them, which is good.
18: In a pie. Yeah. So, you know, you're not. And what does one do with all the little guys that you pick off? Do you just put them in the compost? Can you leave them out for the squirrels? Okay, compost.
19: Yeah. I toss them in the back 40.
18: Hope for another tree.
24: Yeah. Any one of those options is fine with me.
18: Hey, I have a question about lupins, unless we got to take a break, Dave, or you want to talk?
19: No, we're fine. Lupin away.
18: I'm going to lupin. So here's the deal. My lupin bloomed, okay? I got it from my Anderson greenhouse in Two Harbors. I love those guys. And my lupin bloomed. It's great. And you're going along the highway, and you see all the other lupins blooming. And what color lupins do we always see, Bob? There's the purple, correct?
24: There's generally purple.
18: Pink, and there's white.
24: Pink and white. Typically those three colors.
18: Would you like to guess what color my lupin is?
24: I don't know. Now, you may have one of the cultivars, which I'm assuming if it came from a nursery, it probably is. I'm going to say a magenta or something.
18: It's yellow. It's yellow. I have like the Charlie Brown Christmas tree of lupins. It's yellow. Nobody picks a yellow lupin, but now here's mine. Will it sprout yellow when it starts to propagate, or is it always, can it do some of the other colors in its gene wheelhouse?
24: That's a real good guess.
18: Will I get mixed pretty colors next year?
24: I think that one's going to stay pretty much yellow just because of the genetics of that particular. It's probably one of these, you know, that came out of the commercial trade. I don't think people really, you know, what you're seeing, of course, along the roadsides, these are really
18: wild.
24: Really getting to the point where they're wild, they're invasive, and I don't think a lot of those are in the trade right now for that reason. But there are cultivars and there are natives that are not quite as aggressive.
18: Okay.
24: But the roadsides right now are full of color.
18: I know. We're on the motorcycle, and it's like all over the place.
24: Isn't it something? We're seeing lupin everywhere. They've really propagated very quickly. You know, they have they propagate mainly by seed. A lot of these other roadside weeds that we've got, colorful flowering plants, will propagate a number of different ways. But lupins actually, when that flower action matures and dries down, that seed will actually explode from the seed pod. So it's got a mechanism of dispersal, and that's one reason why. Yeah, it is kind of cool why they really take off. People want to put them in their backyards. I guess you could do that, but you collect the seed. Don't try to transplant those. You'll bring the seed in and try it that way. Mm-hmm. But beware, they are invasive, and it's kind of interesting. People ask the question, it's still so beautiful. When you get them, what we call a monoculture, in other words, that's all you've got there, it does exclude a lot of the native plants, which
18: and pollinators,
24: are not nearly right. And in that, when you get just a monoculture, you only favor one group of insects. In the case of lupins, you're favoring the bumblebees. The native bees can't get at it the way the pollen is structured.
18: Really?
24: So it's just it's a pretty interesting process where the bumblebees have a little more weight. They can pull the petals down, and they can actually harvest some of the pollen in particular. Now, there are two feed sources that these pollinating insects are looking for. Nectar, which has a sugar, so that's for energy. Pollen actually is high protein. So they want a little bit of both. In the case of lupin, it's just the pollen that bumblebees can actually pull, because their weight, they can actually pull the stem down and expose the actual pollen. So, yes, they have a place for bumblebees, and bumblebees are pollinators, but we kind of are excluding the many, many individual native bees,
18: because
24: they really can't get at that particular pollen. So there are other roadside plants we can talk about maybe in the next section, because they're all out there. They're quite magnificent. Mm-hmm. And seeing them on the motorcycle, congratulations. You really see nature up close.
18: Oh, you do.
24: On that, don't you?
18: Yeah, it was wonderful. We saw a couple, you know, deer, fawns. We saw, you know, all kinds of roadkill. It's great.
19: And if you don't keep your mouth shut, you find all kinds of bugs, too.
18: I had the helmet on. I just there we go. All right. But so my lupin's going to be yellow lupins from the years out now until I buy a purple one.
19: I have a suggestion.
18: What?
19: A can of purple spray paint.
18: David, we're not going to spray paint.
19: Never mind.
18: What are you going to say, Bob? All right,
19: we're going to take a break, Bob.
18: Let's do a break.
19: Be right back. More of the Bob Olin Show at 9:24.
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19: And the questions are coming in fast and furious this morning, Bob.
18: Absolutely. We got one text in, and this has to do with last week. We were talking about the helicopters that happened and how fun it would be to plant helicopter seeds and then grow the trees. We have a listener who has the opposite problem. The neighbor's tree drops the seeds everywhere, and they're constantly cutting back seedlings, and they happen every year in the yard near the foundation of the house and in the flower beds. Mm. What's a good way to get rid of all the saplings? And they're a bigger nuisance than actually a creeping bellflower that he has an issue with, too, and they're bad for the foundation of the house. So, Bob, your helicopter hater wants to know what's a good way to get rid of the saplings. If they're, you know, growing where you don't want them.
24: Yeah, that's interesting, of course. And we mentioned last week that you can find in our, particularly our silver maples, if this individual was in town, it's the silver maples that are in our boulevards and so forth. They kick out these helicopters, samaras, which are the seed, of course. So the red maples and the sugar maples and I believe box elder, they're all kicking out seed right now, and they will germinate immediately. Sugar maples delay that whole process. Sugar maples are going to kick out these helicopters or the samaras is the actual term for them. They're going to kick those out in the fall, and they have to go through a dormancy process because if they were to germinate right away, the cold weather would kill them. So they have to go through an extended dormancy period to germinate. But what we got going on right now is taking off, and this individual wants to control them. You know, they've got a taproot, and all I can suggest really is that you get out there and mow them down real quickly if you can. They have a structural taproot. Yeah, I don't know how aggressive they're going to be against the foundation. Obviously, if you let them grow, you're going to have a problem. But getting them out of there, I think certainly there are chemical controls that would work. But the easiest thing, they only have that energy that's really in the seed itself. So the sooner you can cut them, if you get them before they get that taproot down, that's going to pretty much eliminate the problem. So a hoe rake, lawnmower, something like that, I think it's going to be your best option. And the interesting thing is, of course, he's in an area where he's deer protected. The deer just love them. One of the concerns we have with our sugar maple trees, is in some places the white-tailed deer population is so high that they're really taking out so many of these saplings that we're not replacing the forest as it ages and matures. So in this case, no deer. Apparently, they're growing like crazy. I would just say get out there and cut them down as soon as you can, and that'll take care of them.
19: Maybe put up a sign, deer welcome.
2: Oh, there you go. Yeah. You know, just get the leaf blower out, too, and just blow them around. Like, every, like after you see a bunch, like, you know what? Just blow them out of the garden. And
19: back to the neighbor's yard.
2: Yeah, that's an idea.
24: Yeah.
2: We got another question about asparagus.
24: Okay.
2: This asparagus is producing bulb or seed that something, is that something that they can plant or reproduce? This is Dave from Sturgeon Lake. He's got asparagus that's producing something. It looks like it can be reproduced, maybe.
24: Oh, sure. It can. That's its natural mechanism, one of the natural mechanisms. And the way they produce hybrids, of course, that seed is being produced right now. The seed stocks are up, and he can try to collect some of the seed. In this case, it's probably going to have to go through, maybe we're kicking out seed. You want to let it mature always, and then he can try starting it, but I think that needs a cold shock as well to break some of the inherent latency that it's got so that it will take off and germinate. But it's one of the natural mechanisms that asparagus have. You get a good asparagus on a good site, and it will reproduce rather aggressively. If the site isn't good or if you got one of the new hybrids, now a lot of the new hybrids have got just male sprayers there so that you consume that jump up there. So those aren't going to naturally reproduce. But some of the older varieties, which are still productive but not as quite as productive as these new hybrids, the older varieties are more likely to produce seeds. So if you want to endeavor on that, something like the old Mary Washington would be a good variety to look for. But we've got some new good varieties. Asparagus is, of course, a gourmet crop, Jackie, as you know, and I, you know, mine has pretty much gone to seed as well. A rule of thumb, we usually say by about 4th of July, you're going to have to stop harvesting your rhubarb. You're going to stop harvesting your asparagus. At this point, we really want all the energy of the plant to get down into the roots so we make it through the winter and we have a good crop for next year. So you can still harvest up to the short period, but if he wants to let them grow and go, that seed will disperse and it'll just thicken up the patch for him.
2: All right.
19: Speaking of rhubarb, there were thousands of folks enjoying rhubarb over this past weekend at the Rhubarb Fest.
24: Yeah, major yeah. event. Our master gardeners were out there, had a good time, everybody. And for a good cause, of course.
19: Right.
24: And, you know, it's fascinating because rhubarb grows readily in this area. Now, some people will struggle with it. And, of course, the key to rhubarb is really full sun. You got to do a little bit with weed control and good drainage. And don't hesitate. This isn't the time to do it, but don't hesitate next year to take an old patch and just literally take a sharp spade, dig it out. And I did this year with this very process this year. I had a very old patch, not very productive. The weeds were coming in. Just got in there and just segmented out that underground. It's an,

0: you'll be surprised how much vigor that brings back into the plant. You get new roots, new rhizomes, takes off in a few years. You'll be glad that you moved the patch. Really good crop in many, many ways for us this far north. Can't grow that very well down in the south. I know I've got relatives, a sister in particular, that misses Minnesota, lives farther south in Virginia, and brought her several plants and never really was very successful in getting them established. So it really is a very good northern crop.
1: So it's pretty much done at this point? It's one of those early...
0: Well, harvest. You know, you can harvest, you know, the stalks themselves are never... poisonous, the leaves we always want to stay away from. Mm. But the problem is you weaken the plant when you start harvesting in July. We really want to establish that plant. It's a spring, early summer crop. And then you move from that crop, you move into some of your other crops, which are coming along, all the small fruits. We get a chance to talk about them. You know, we got a real nice sequence that's coming here. We've got honeyberry, which is a newer crop for us, been developed really out in the Saskatchewan area, Western Canada. They've done a lot of work with that because it really can tolerate higher pHs. Honeyberry, that crop is the first one really that's coming in for us, and then we'll follow that up with our June-bearing strawberries, which come for us in early July, and that crop looks good with the moisture that we've had right now. And then we get the raspberry crop that comes in, and then the tail end really will be our blueberries, which are both, this will be both the native, those that are growing out in the wild. And I'll have to get a report from people. I haven't really looked. I would assume with the early snow we had and the moisture we've had that wild berry crop should be pretty strong this year. So if anyone wants to give us just an initial report, you don't have to tell us where your favorite patches are, but just what the native crop looks like. The cultivated crop of blueberries looks very good, but again, that's on the tail end. So we'll be harvesting toward the end of July and into August with that particular crop. Don't take these too early. Blueberries, you know, they sweeten up. The dark color of the fruit is not necessarily an indication of the ideal or the maximum sugar content. You can harvest those too early. They're a little bit tart. So let them go. Let them mature. Let them ripen up. And you're probably looking at late July, early August for a good blueberry crop. But all of those, with the moisture we've had, all of the fruit really looks very good, from apples to honeyberry to strawberries, raspberries, and blueberries, of course.
1: Right. You want to get those blueberries picked before the bears get them.
0: Yeah, and you want to get the honeyberries before the birds get
1: them. Oh, really? Okay.
0: Yeah. All right. I've had experience with all of those. And, of course, we've got a little fly that loves our raspberries, the spotted winged Dystropila. This little fruit fly larvae that can cause some problems. I'll just mention that has diminished in terms of the difficulty we had with it. It was just devastating all our raspberry crop. Small little fly deposits the eggs on the extremely ripe fruit, so it's extremely hard to manage. But my advice there is, you want on your raspberries, you want to harvest daily or at the outside every second day, and then process or consume, and then just do that through the season. Pick up any of the old fruits so that the fly comes along, deposits the egg. If that fruit hits the ground, then it goes through another reproductive cycle, get more of these spotted winged Drosophila. So that's been a major problem in the Pacific Northwest, the major commercial production area in North America. Also been a major problem for us on raspberries. Did move a little bit into the blueberries as well as the strawberries. So it's been a major problem. But the last couple of years, and we don't know why exactly, that has diminished in terms of the intensity. So... But still a good idea. When the raspberries come, make sure you get them harvested, processed, consumed within a short period of time, and you're going to be harvesting daily, and then you won't have a problem with them.
1: We got more questions to get to, Bob, and we'll do that next right after this break on KDAO.
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4: It is 9:39 on this Tuesday morning, and Bob, we got more questions being texted in this
5: Absolutely, we do. Bob, our listener removed some trees, and they expanded their yard by a couple thousand square feet. And they want to know, is it best to just wait until September to establish grass, and they're on city water, and they don't know about keeping everything moist through a hot July and August. So trees are gone. Yeah. They want to think about grass.
6: Yeah, I think that's a very, very good question. And I'm assuming in this case they're going to be seeding. Mm-hmm. I definitely would delay the process, and I'd be looking at starting early fall. Believe it or not, we don't want to talk about fall at this point. We want to enjoy a beautiful summer, but early fall really begins about August 15th. So I would say their window of opportunity is between August 15th and September 15th. And I'm sensitive to the cost of water, particularly in town. But what you're going to want to do to establish that seed bed, first, you can go ahead and prepare the area where you're going to seed. So we need contact. We need soil contact between the seed and the soil, seed-soil contact. There may be a lot of grasses and other things in there. So you have this opportunity over this July period to eliminate as much competition as you possibly can. So their mission really is going to be to prepare a good seed bed until about mid to late August. And then when you get that seed, and that's this is the least expensive way of establishing good lawn, and you could do a good job with it, but you got to get the right seed, full sun, common Kentucky bluegrass, shades, small, short, creeping red fescue, not the tall fescues. They're not real winter hardy for us, so you're going to have to take a look at your mixes. And then you want seed-soil contact. Commercially, a lot of what's done is that seed is rolled in with a press. So you want to get maybe one of these water-filled rollers and make sure that that gets pressed in. And then you can either cover with some kind of they make cellulose covering materials to hold the moisture. You're going to have that seed bed moist for 21 days or about 20 days. And that either means getting out there with a hose every day and a light sprinkle of your water, or perhaps it would be a good investment to get either a chopped straw or a cellulose product to cover that, because water is expensive in town. Make sure you get that seed in, get it pressed in, get it rolled in, and then cover with the cellulose, soak that cellulose down. That's probably very good use of the limited or the expensive water that you got. But you got to keep that moist. So that's a very good question. I would not be doing that in July, certainly for a lot of reasons. I'd be looking at a fall seeding, and you might be surprised. You do it properly, you can have a real nice lawn established by fall.
5: Oh, cool.
6: Late fall.
5: All right. Easy to do, isn't it? All right. Very good. We got farmers markets coming up. That happens on, tomorrow we have one. And now we're getting into the summery types of vegetables and fruits, so we're going to see more than just our rhubarb things coming up soon, right, Bob?
6: Yeah, we will. We have a split season. Most people do. We've got a spring market where people will market a lot of greens. They'll market a lot of transplants, other material. And then we move into our summer, which really begins after the 4th of July. And then some of the summer crops begin to come in. And they look pretty good. Don't anticipate locally grown sweet corn for a little while. People always look at a crop like that. That takes us longer. And in the case of the Duluth Farmers Market, you get to talk to the actual growers, so you're not going to see sweet corn until about maybe early August at the earliest. But you'll see a lot of other crops, a lot of greens coming in, certainly peas and beans and other earlier maturing vegetables will be there. And we are anticipating, we don't know what's going to happen in July. Sometimes with these things average out, we might have a very hot, dry July since we've had all this moisture in June, and July is typically, statistically, our driest month of the year. But nonetheless, at this point, things are setting up for a very good year. Very conscious of the fact that we need more fruits and vegetables in our diet. That's just been reinforced so many places. So eating good, fresh, quality material, fruits and vegetables, really very valuable for your own health, good for the community, good for the environment. So a lot of good reasons to shop locally. Grow your own or shop locally is what we really advise folks in Duluth Farmers Market, 2 to 5 on Wednesdays, and then noon, 8 till noon on Saturdays, and we'll really get rolling here coming into the month of July. It will be a very good season, I'm sure.
4: Bob, are you growing corn this year?
6: Yes, I am. I always hate to even make a comment about corn crop. It is wonderful far north, but it has its challenges, and it's all out of the ground. It's all growing.
4: All right. Well, actually, on Saturday is what, the 4th of July? It's supposed to be knee-high by the 4th of July,
5: I'm going to guess it's right around your shin, maybe.
6: I've been in since early May, and because May was cool. Yeah, I'm afraid to say I'm not quite knee-high yet.
4: All right. It'll get there.
5: Late.
4: That's right. Hang in there, Bob. It'll grow.
6: And we can't do too much about the weather, and it might be surprising. It's been cool, so it's been lush and green and kind of sitting there with the rain, but it's we'll have to see. Maybe in the next couple of days we'll get a growth spurt. I'll have to give you a report after the 4th, okay?
4: Even with that rain that we had yesterday at the airport, you mentioned there was like 3 inches in some spots. In Duluth, 1.5 inches were still about an inch below normal since January. So.
5: Wow.
6: Isn't that something? Well, we're trying to play catch-up. We're a little late.
4: I guess.
6: So, but this came at a very timely period of time. So, you know, we've got good corn crop coming, good potato crop coming, and we got a little deal going. I'll just mention if there are, and I can even throw it out to the public. Every year I try to do a little something for an underserved audience, and this year I'm putting together 5-gallon potato buckets, which I'm donating, and donating the seed. And for anyone that might be disabled and can't garden, I want to make this available to people.
5: Oh, cool.
6: I had an individual that was in a chair. He farmed until he was 40 and then developed, sadly, muscular dystrophy. He inspired me. He hasn't been able to garden. So I'm putting together these 5-gallon buckets, no charge to anyone. So if people know of someone that might really appreciate that, this is for just people who cannot garden or disabled in some manner. And we've still got a few of those left, so maybe if they even call the station there, if you know of someone that would appreciate one of these, working with our master gardeners, we're definitely, they can participate in actually growing them out. We'll give them an instruction sheet, but it's one little thing we're trying to do so that we make gardening available to everybody, whatever their situation may be.
5: That's a great idea.
4: Neat idea, bet.
5: Fantastic.
4: We're going to take another break, Bob, and be right back. More of the Bob Olin Show here on a Tuesday, the last day of June. We're coming up on 9:47.
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5: That is.
4: All right, Bob, what do you want to get into here that we got time left over?
6: Well, I just wanted to do, you know, I always want to bring people's attention. Our summer goes by so quickly. The landscapes right now, this is my favorite time of the year when we've got all this lush green out there. And you mentioned lupins, Jackie. Take a look at those roadside areas on your motorcycle.
4: Right.
6: Boy, I used to ride quite a bit, Jackie. And, I kind of got a little bit of that bug. I kind of left that a while ago, but nonetheless, I know what you're going through. It's very beautiful. But take a look at those roadsides. We've got the lupins, of course, which are the deep purple, and they're pollinating, providing, or pollen provider for our bumblebees. But we've got the, and you'll know that the yellow bird's foot trefoil. This is that spreading yellow legume that's beautiful. That's actually probably the best roadside pollinator we got, because it has both nectar and it has pollen for a lot of our insects. It is getting a little invasive as well. It's salt resistant. That's one reason why it's done so well on the roadsides. That was introduced. Now we've got a nice orange too, an orange hawkweed. So if you take a little look, whether you're driving, walking, on your bicycle, on your motorcycle, you will really enjoy that as well. The orange hawkweed, it is a weed, but it does provide some and pollen. It spreads very aggressively. It's a very interesting kind of plant. Incidentally, all of these were introduced. It's kind of interesting. We brought a lot of these in. These are not natives. A lot of our native plants, we've got native lupin and other natives, but they're very subdued. The flowering is not as vivid, so a lot of these were brought in mainly because they, in the case of bird's foot trefoil, the yellow one, was brought in as an animal feed. It grows, it reproduces very quickly, so it has its place. But these can become a little invasive. And the problem with invasives, once again, is we exclude all the natives. We get a monoculture. Yeah. We do support a certain group of pollinating insects, but the others kind of struggle. So I guess on the roadsides, it's not much of a problem. In the meantime, we're not going to stop the movement of some of these materials, so get out there and really enjoy them. The colors right now are quite spectacular, and it is the color that does attract these pollinating insects. So they have their place in this big ecological picture we got going on.
4: Yeah. Speaking of invasives, buckthorn is being controlled in Superior by goats.
5: That's right. I love that.
4: I'm not sure how that works, but apparently they like buckthorn.
5: Bob doesn't sound enthusiastic about the goats.
6: And I'll share my goat story. You know, goats are hard to kind of contain and so forth.
4: Yeah.
6: So I've, on a particular farm, not paying a lot of attention, I hop in my truck, and lo and behold, I'm halfway down the road, and I had the other door open. I had a goat as a passenger.
4: Well, they needed a ride.
6: That got to be a very interesting experience, because he was not happy and I was not happy.
4: Ah, boy.
5: Did it jump in itself, or did you put it there to, like, show it around?
6: No, it jumped in when I had apparently the door open or one thing or another, and I didn't realize that I had a passenger, and he was not happy, and that was quite an interesting encounter I had there. Right. The goats are kind of hard to control. They're
4: I believe they are fenced in at this particular spot. In Billings Park.
5: I don't know how you put it in drive, knowing when you got a goat in the car that you would drive, but okay. You know, I got a question about corn that did get texted in, though. We got like 8 minutes. Is it okay to grow sweet corn in clusters of two or three, or would we want more?
6: Well, typically you do want more.
5: Yeah.
6: You got to kick a lot of pollen out. Sweet corn, of course, take some room. Ideally, you want it spaced maybe 6 inches apart. If you get it too close, it tends to, it doesn't have the room it really needs. So sweet corn does require space. If you want to grow a plant or two, certainly you can do that. It's going to limit the amount of productivity that you get. But corn is a vegetable that does require a lot of space. I usually, if you got a limited amount of space, you're on a community garden plot, you're growing in containers, I often will tell people there are certainly going to be much more productive crops for you than sweet corn because of that space requirement. I mean, you can grow all kinds of salad greens and radishes and broccoli, which will produce that terminal shoot, as well as all the laterals, give you a lot of productivity. So there are other crops that are going to be more productive in limited space. That being said, if you got to put it in, you want to grow two, three plants, you certainly can. You'll get one ear per stalk as opposed to two or three if you've got some room for them. But nonetheless, can be done if you so choose. But space it out. Give it some room. Don't plant it too tight. Okay?
4: Well, how many corns do you get on a typical stalk?
5: You can get two or three sometimes.
4: Is that it?
5: I think, two or Bob, three? Right?
4: Wow. Yeah. All right.
6: Yeah, you do. If you've got them spaced, you really want a minimum of two. If you've got good rain and moisture, and rain makes grain is the old expression, and that's why this rain is so important. Right. But you can get up to three good ears per stalk.
4: All right. Yes. So you got a couple of meals of corn there anyway if you plant two or three.
5: Exactly. It depends on how big your dinner guest list
4: is. I guess
5: there's
4: so.
5: That, of course. All right. So we do have another question real quick. Butter burr, is that on the invasive list?
6: Oh, that's a good question. I haven't looked closely at the invasive list. Now, when they get on the invasive, you know, we've got a list there where things have to be controlled because they are so destructive to the agricultural crops out there. I think of knapweed and other things that are on that list. I don't think that it's there. It's still invasive, but I don't think it's on the control list. I'm not really sure about that. That keeps changing on a yearly basis, really.
5: Okay. All right. I don't know if we have any other, Dave, unless you've got one to stump
4: with. No, I have none, actually.
5: Well, none. The planters that we do have, everyone's got them out, and there's stuff that's in there. And then all this rain, if the leaves do start getting a little bit of the yellow around them, and they're not like the leaves aren't physically wilting, they're just yellow discolored, is that usually the sign of too much water? I mean, you do the finger test anyway. But
6: what can really happen is you know, all fertilizer components, all the nutrients that the plant need are all water soluble. So if you get these really heavy washes, particularly in a basket, there's no reservoir. If you're out there in the backyard garden, you've got a reservoir that these heavy rains drive the roots down. They can pull nutrients up from lower levels. But in the case of a basket, you don't have that. So you can flush your nitrogen, phosphorus, potassium, all the water soluble nutrients. So you want to come along and make sure that it has the fertility it needs. And then don't be fooled. There's plenty of moisture here. But as you mentioned earlier, Jackie, you come into July, it gets dry. Minimum, you're going to have to water those baskets daily, sometimes twice daily, because you're pumping so much water from a limited amount of root space through all that vegetative material. Baskets sure have its place. Some of the blooms are absolutely magnificent. If you want to grow, just a little tip, you want to grow some of these great big indeterminate tomatoes, many of the grape tomatoes and the cherry tomatoes are long-leggy plants. They're kind of hard to stake up. Put them in a basket and let them droop over the top, and you can get good productivity out of some of those smaller tomatoes that are on great big plants. So there's a thought, but you're going to have to make sure it gets the nutrient, and you're going to have to make sure that it gets sufficient water because they dry down. You can't go a day or two. You can't leave a weekend on a hot July day, or you might lose that plant.
4: How important is deadheading these things?
6: Oh, I think it's really important, particularly on some of the flowering plants.
4: Yeah.
6: If you come in there, if you take, say you've got a real nice hanging basket of petunias,
4: right.
6: I cut them back about the 4th of July very aggressively. Enjoyed the 4th, and the next day cut them back aggressively. Give them a real
4: cut.
6: And this will actually encourage new vegetative growth, and you're going to get just a real beautiful rebloom coming into the latter part of the summer season.
4: All right.
5: So, Sounds good.
6: They can, I think cutting them back, particularly your many of these real productive, prolific is the term we use, all these real nicely, densely flowering petunias, give them a good haircut right around the 4th of July, and they can be very productive.
4: I know downtown Duluth, you got these huge hanging baskets full of flowers, and I'm sure, I doubt they could get at them to deadhead them, but those things are amazing.
6: Yeah, it'd be a little tough, a little tough to do it there if they could, and if they had the person power to get it done, it would be advisable. But you got to get the water up there, probably just watering those dudes.
4: That's true.
6: So once again, we talk about the beauty and the beauty of the landscapes and what the city's doing. Mm-hmm. I think we really have to give those folks a lot of credit. We're so far north, we get all this sunlight, cooler temperatures, although I guess that's going to change here, but this really encourages the beauty of a lot of our flowering material, so you just really have to enjoy it. You can grow better or beautiful flowers here than you can farther south, so we're in good shape that way, for sure.
4: We got a hot week on the way, and Bob will catch you again next Tuesday.
5: Let's do it.
6: We'll see what happens. Maybe we can encourage that corn to grow. We'll see what happens.
4: All right, okay. Sounds good.
5: Thank you.
4: Bob Olin Show here on KDAL. Stick around. We got news up next from NBC and the Bruce Siskey Show to follow.
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14: NBC News Radio, I'm Mark Mayfield. The Supreme Court is upholding bans on transgender athletes in girls and women's sports in Idaho and West Virginia. Transgender athletes had challenged the bans, arguing the bans violated their 14th Amendment Equal Protection Guarantee. The court held that West Virginia did not violate Title IX, which bars educational programs that receive federal funding from discriminating based on sex. The U.S. and Iran are due to hold talks today in Qatar. Here's Tammy Trujillo.
15: President Trump made the announcement on Truth Social, claiming Iran had requested the meeting following the latest round of back-and-forth attacks in the region. Iran's foreign ministry, though, was quick to deny that any such talks were planned, but said they're sending a delegation to Doha to discuss the unfreezing of Iranian funds. Over the weekend, Iran targeted U.S. allies across the Persian Gulf and again claimed it had control over the Strait of Hormuz. Control of that critical maritime route has been among the biggest challenges to the Memorandum of Understanding signed just over a week ago. I'm Tammy Trujillo.
14: After recent successes in New York, progressive and socialist Democrats hope to continue their winning streak in today's Colorado primary. Rory O'Neill reports.
16: In the governor's primary, Democratic Senator Michael Bennett is facing off against the state's Attorney General Phil Wisner, who has positioned himself to the left of Bennett. In the Senate race, incumbent John Hickenlooper is in a tight race with progressive state senator Julie Gonzalez. And 15-term Democratic Congresswoman Diana DeGette is facing a stiff challenge from socialist Milot Kiros, an attorney and immigrant from Ethiopia. More than a half million mail-in ballots have already been cast in the Colorado primary. I'm Rory O'Neill.
14: And most prescribed GLP-1 weight loss drugs will now be covered by a Medicare pilot plan. The Medicare GLP-1 Bridge Program launches tomorrow. Copay will set users back $50 per month for a 30-day supply. 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
18: President Trump says he's unsure if he'll sign the bipartisan housing bill. It's sitting on his desk after it sailed through the House and Senate last week.
19: I think it's so unimportant by compared to the Save America Act.
18: Trump has held up its passage, pushing Republicans to kill the filibuster and instead pass his Save America Voter ID bill first. Trump said everything is a yawn compared to passing the Save America Act. The housing bill is an attempt to address housing shortages and affordability. Aftershocks from the devastating earthquakes in Venezuela are complicating rescue efforts. Officials continue to comb through the rubble and collapsed buildings to search for thousands who remain missing and trapped as the death toll has risen to more than 1,700. A 4.6 magnitude aftershock was reported by the U.S. Geological Survey on Monday on the Venezuelan coast. President Delcy Rodriguez says her country and people are maintaining hope that more people will be recovered. Authorities say they have received support from more than 24 countries and more than 30,000 people are participating in the rescue effort. Today's National Day requires a bit of patience. Bree Tennis with what you need to do.
20: Today is National Meteor Watch Day, which means you have to wait until tonight to participate. But there is a payoff. Shiny things flying in the sky. Ancient civilizations believed meteors or shooting stars were the heavens, opening up to hear wishes. But truth be told, NASA says meteors are really just space debris. But a wish couldn't hurt. Wait for it to get dark and look up. And on any given night, you'll see about one every 10 minutes. I'm Bree Tennis.
18: And director Carl Rynch has been sentenced to 2.5 years in prison for defrauding Netflix out of $11 million. During Monday's sentencing in New York, he was also handed 3 years of supervised release in order to pay back Netflix, as well as other penalties. Rynch was convicted on charges of wire fraud, money laundering, and illegal transactions last December. He's out on a $100,000 bond and is due to start serving out his sentence in September. Mark Mayfield, NBC News Radio.
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24: It's going to be a hot and steamy one across the region today, with temperatures rising into the upper 80s and 90s across the area. Heat indices will be upwards of 95 to 100 degrees down into northwestern Wisconsin, as well as the UP. Thunderstorms are not a high likelihood, but we could see a couple isolated storms during the morning hours south and east of the Twin Ports. With Northern News Now, I'm meteorologist Brandon Pham for 610 and FM 103.9 KDAL.
25: Looking ahead, chance of showers and thunderstorms tomorrow, humid conditions, southwest winds and highs in the mid-80s. Sunny and warm, upper 80s on Thursday with a west wind, which will keep things warm, especially away from Lake Superior. Chance of showers mainly in the morning on Friday, then mostly sun, lower 80s, and a chance of showers and thunderstorms on the 4th of July, Saturday. Highs expected in the upper 70s. Looks like a better chance of rain on Saturday night, the way things are laying out as of now for the Twin Ports, at least. But we'll see. They've dropped that rain chance Saturday night from 70 down to 50. So hopefully we start trending in the drier direction for everyone's 4th of July festivities. Around the region right now, it is mostly sunny and sticky. 81 Aitken, 78 in Hibbing. It is 79 in Cloquet. Dew points in the low and mid-60s this morning. 83 in Ashland. That is tied for the warm spot with Hayward, also at 83, 81 in Moose Lake, Solon Springs at 81, 64. The slight onshore flow in two harbors. 79 Duluth International, dew point of 66 with a southwest wind at 9. Still 65 with an east wind in Superior. And we got 57 with a calm breeze, slight onshore flow in downtown Duluth. Minnesota Twins and Houston Astros continue a three-game series in Houston tonight. 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It's 10:08, the Bruce Siskey Show, Tuesday edition next.
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9: Minnesota News Network, I'm Tasha Radel. A new state law effective tomorrow will require school districts and charter schools to adopt an anonymous threat reporting system to prevent acts of violence. The law gives them 1 year to adopt a policy and 2 years to implement it. And DFL Representative Carrie Rayrauer says they have options.
10: They can either utilize their own anonymous threat reporting system, or they can utilize the Department of Public Safety's statewide anonymous threat reporting system.
9: The federal trial of Luigi Mangione in the killing of Minnesota-based United Healthcare CEO Brian Thompson has been delayed until January 2027. The late Sid Hartman was inducted into the National Sports Media Hall of Fame Tuesday night in North Carolina. Also honored, Minnesota Star Tribune's Phil Miller as Minnesota Sports Writer of the Year, and Minnesota News Network Sports Director Mike Grimm as Minnesota Sportscaster of the Year. 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
25: 10:11. It is a Tuesday morning, the last day of June 2026. 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We got the app and the podcast as well. And we're going to talk a little hockey this morning. We'll look ahead to NHL free agency in a little bit. But first, continuing our conversations with Western College Hockey Commissioners, joining us this morning, UMV graduate and the commissioner of the Western Collegiate Hockey Association on the women's side, Michelle McAteer. Good morning.
31: Morning, Bruce.
25: How are things?
31: Good. How about you?
25: I got nothing to complain about. I was talking to Don Lucia of the CCHA on Friday, and I said, Yeah, this feels like is one of the more chaotic off seasons, at least for men's hockey. And we'll get into the age-based eligibility and what impact it'll have on your game, but it's not the same as men's hockey. What has this off season been like for you as the leader of the best league in women's hockey?
31: Yeah, I mean, it's definitely been busy. I know the age-based conversation has dominated hockey in general, but just like you mentioned, it was far more impactful on the men's side. And, you know, I think it was met with maybe a little bit more enthusiasm on the women's side, you know, because of the opportunity for 5 years, but it didn't have the same negative impacts. And, you know, I think there's still a lot of things that need to be determined, you know, how it works, you know, internationally and in some of those countries and regions where people graduate at different times, but not the same chaos as the men, for sure.
25: So you've had more of an opportunity maybe to breathe than your counterparts in men's hockey?
31: Yeah, I mean, certainly didn't experience panic, which I think
25: that's good.
31: That was the case on the side. But, you know, it's been busy with things that, you know, do impact. I mean, it seems like it's a rule change year. There are, you know, the committee considered a lot of things, so which I think they're still in the process of finalizing. So there are definitely going to be things that are going to come out that impact our game, but they're more seen as things that we're engaging with.
25: Talking to WCHA Commissioner Michelle McAteer. So let's talk a little bit about the age-based eligibility. And you hit on what I would think is the biggest potential impact in women's hockey, and that's, you know, whatever the impact is on international students, because there are so many of them that play Division I women's hockey all over the country, not just in your league. Have you gotten any kind of a lead as to how this is going to work, or are they still sorting through that?
31: I think they're still sorting through it. It's trying to figure out, you know, exactly like how it's going to be implemented, how people need to adapt. I think the messaging, you know, figuring out that giving people enough time, lead time to adapt. But the specifics and the fine print, you know, hasn't been certified yet.
25: What's the feedback you've gotten from your coaches and your administrators around the WCHA as to what you do know regarding age-based eligibility? Because it does seem like it's going to be mostly, I would think, positive for you guys on account of what you said, getting that fifth year for pretty much everyone that comes in.
31: Yeah, I mean, I think it's possible for a fifth year, but I don't necessarily think it's guaranteed. So it's like, this is because, you know, money is not increasing, right? So the ability to fund a fifth year for every program, I don't think that's guaranteed. So I think I think coaches and institutions will, you know, be managing their recruits, their rosters, and doing that on an individual basis.
25: So as we look ahead, you know, obviously we talked about this. For those that don't know, if you know, maybe you didn't read the news that came out here in the last couple of weeks, the basic idea is a 5-year clock's going to start upon your entry into college or turning 19, whichever comes first. Now, I haven't done a lot of reading on this as far as the women's game, to be honest, but it does seem like the majority of your players come in at a point where they're going to get 5 years. That's a good thing, but it doesn't mean everybody. I know that there's a couple of players coming into UMD this year that won't be getting 5 years.
31: Correct. Yeah, I think it just depends on what their path was. And yeah, I mean, I know for a fact there's at least two or three on the Bulldog roster that it wouldn't apply. So, but again, I mean, you know, I think just because everyone has 5 years doesn't mean that they necessarily won't get 5 years.
25: Right.
31: So again, it's just it's going to be managed by schools, by scholarships, by, you know, decisions that coaches and players make and administrators make together.
25: Is there a concern because there might be a variance as to who can accommodate having players in for 5 years? Obviously, the Ivies are going to operate under the rules the Ivies have operated under for 500 years, whatever it is. Is there a concern that this is going to kind of maybe explode the transfer portal again? Because this is a really light year in both men's and women's hockey in terms of really impactful players going in the portal.
31: Yeah, I mean, I think there's been some comparisons that it could be similar to how the COVID year was. And because, again, just like you mentioned, that there's some leagues and there's some schools that won't be able to accommodate this. And so that's I think that's a fair projection, but it's hard to say, be definitive about how it's going to impact, but certainly a possibility.
25: Visiting with WCHA Commissioner Michelle McAteer, it's been hard not to notice between the PWHL draft and then we got the news yesterday that the Edmonton Oilers have invited a couple of current WCHA players and a former WCHA player to their development camp. The impact that your league is making in women's hockey continues to be tremendous. We saw it in the Olympics. We're going to see it again in the PWHL this year. How proud are you of what your league has accomplished here in recent years, especially?
31: So proud. I mean, it's easy to brag about the WCHA. It makes my job very easy. You know, we had the 9 of the top 12 draft picks. You know, we had 23 total in the draft, and just like you mentioned, like Caitlin Kramer and Chloe Primorano and Abby Murphy invited to the Oilers training camp. So this league is just stocked with amazing players, amazing coaches. That lead the way for women's hockey. So it's a great time for the WCHA, and we're so proud of what those players are accomplishing.
25: When you got that news, what was like, you know, that Kramer and Primorano were going to head to the Oilers camp? What was your reaction? I saw that yesterday. I'm like, that is really cool for both those players. Yeah, and not to discount Abby Murphy, but she's a pro now. But just the opportunity to go train with those NHL players this week, that's pretty neat.
31: Yeah, it's groundbreaking. And I know, you know, the development camps have been a great platform for coaches to get their feet wet, their foot in the door on the men's side. But this is completely new for current and active players. And I think it's going to do so much for their confidence, for their brands, for their visibility. You know, they're breaking barriers for women's hockey, and they're doing it as college students, as young women. So the strength and courage to put themselves in that position, right, is a lot to be commended. And certainly their talent got them there, but, you know, to be the first to do it is incredibly brave. So just nothing but respect and awe for those players in those positions.
25: I got to ask, too, how cool is it to see Layla Edwards at the NHL draft on Friday? And I thought you did a phenomenal job.
31: Yeah, she's incredible. Like, and then that's I think what's most impressive about, especially this class of WCHA graduates and heading into the pros. They're great players, but they're amazing people. They are confident. They're self-assured. They're authentic, and they represent themselves, their schools, and the WCHA so well. So yeah, it's incredible to see them. Reach those heights.
25: Visiting with WCHA Commissioner Michelle McAteer, you mentioned it is a rules change year, and one of those changes is that now, for the first time, men's and women's NCAA hockey will be separated have separate rule books, I should say. What was your reaction to that? It seems like a minor thing, but again, separating these sports in terms of the rules, because they do play under a lot of different rules.
31: Yeah, it's definitely been interesting, and you know, I think it's kind of inevitable. It's you know, somewhat necessary, especially now with the PWHL, you know, playing different rules than, you know, certainly college hockey and the NHL. So with now having that professional path, it's really, I think, made people realize that, you know, well, that's NCAA hockey wants to prepare for the NHL, and you know, so there's conversations about how NCAA women's hockey can prepare for the PWHL. So I think that's a good thing for the growth of the sport, because it means that we have these opportunities now. Some of the downside is that, you know, for a UMD hockey fan, could be kind of confusing. You know, why do the men play with the trapezoid and the women don't, right? And so that may be some of the downsides for college hockey fans who support both. It's just, it could be a little bit confusing keeping track of which rule is going to apply to which league, to which division.
3: What was the feedback you got on the high sticking rule last year? I have to be honest. We did five, I think, UMD women's games here on KDAL last season, and I don't know that I saw a single puck played with a high stick in any of those games. And the one time I did, I was at a game not calling it, and it took me a second to remember that was a rule in women's in the WCHA last year. What did you hear about that rule?
31: That was really well received in our league from coaches and players, the majority for sure. You know, again, it was relatively minor. We were able to track, I think we had three definitive goals that were scored that would have been called off under the traditional rule. And then we had a few that were just, you know, really close that eliminated another video review break. So that was, you know, so it increased scoring, it cut down on video replay. But I think really where we saw it more is, you know, for D who are just really skilled, being able to, like, keep pucks in the zone, bat pucks down. You know, players got a little bit creative. Like, they could almost, like, touch pucks in the air to themselves into space. So it was really fun to see kind of how they adapted and learned and started to implement that skill throughout the season. So we were really happy in our league, and we have really endorsed it. Whether or not that's picking up steam, you know, that's up, the rules committee is deciding on that, and it was considered a rule change for the women's game, but that's essentially going to be up to the rules committee to decide that.
3: And it does sound like that might happen here and be a universal thing in women's hockey going forward. And I'll be honest, so I saw that last year, and I actually pushed it around. We talked to so many of the Western men's coaches in the run-up to the season on this show, and I should have kept better track than I did, but I would offer the majority of the men's coaches between the NCHC and the CCHA and the Big Ten that we talked to going into last season were actually in favor of that idea coming into men's hockey, the thought process being that it's not like you're swinging like a baseball bat your puck at your stick at a high puck. You're not doing that, so it's not creating some dangerous play. Instead, you're trying to reach your stick up to tip a puck that's high, so it's not it wouldn't, from a safety standpoint, necessarily be something you have to worry about, right?
31: No, we didn't document one penalty that was resulted from attempting to play the puck with the high stick. There were still high-sticking penalties called, but they were often from players who were battling and, you know, trying to tie up someone's stick and then, you know, essentially, like, not getting a good grip and it just coming up high. That was still called, but that was the only type of high-sticking penalty that we actually saw called. So we didn't see people try recklessly or dangerously trying to use their stick. It was more just using it with intention, and in control, trying to gain possession or keep possession of the puck.
3: A couple more here for WCHA Commissioner Michelle McAteer on the rules change front. You know, the cut-resistant equipment coming in starting in 2027, 2028 is a requirement in women's hockey. We all saw, of course, we all heard the horrible incident involving Adam Johnson, the former UMD player over in England a couple of years ago. And, you know, it feels like there's been a real push at a lot of different levels of hockey to add this as equipment that players just get used to. What are your thoughts? Are you surprised it took this long to make it a requirement in the NCAA?
31: I'm not surprised, because unfortunately it takes, you know, sometimes, you know, tragedy to motivate, you know, masses. I'm not surprised, but I do think that it's the right thing. You know, player safety is everyone's priority, coaches, administrators, and, you know, certainly the NCAA. And, you know, the technology is so good now that, you know, they're not as cumbersome as they used to be. I grew up in Canada and we had to play with neck guards. And so, I remember the cone-like feel of it, but you just got used to it. And that was when it was pretty bulky back then. So I think it's a good move. I think it's a, it's probably overdue, but I certainly support it.
3: The embellishment issue in hockey. The women's games that I've watched, Michelle, I don't really notice it as much as I think I notice it on the men's side. I feel like it's becoming a real problem in men's hockey. What's your thought on embellishment on the women's side of the game?
31: Yeah, it's certainly talked about. I think it's and it certainly was talked about in our league as well, and it's no one likes it, obviously. No one thinks it should be a part of the game. Some players are more gifted at it than others. But it's also pretty hard to officiate sometimes, right? Like it's a judgment call it's tough to put officials in that business of making those type of judgments sometimes. I don't think it's rampant in our game. I know we've talked to refs from the PWHL on how they handle it. And I think it's desired that it's kind of handled at league levels, right, as opposed to trying to legislate it by making it a major penalty, or there's been discussions along that route. But I think it's ongoing. It may ebb and flow, but it's one that we look at, that we talk about, that, we'll at the league level, if we see something that's glaring, then we'll share and try to educate our officiating roster and address it.
3: The idea of bench technology has been a real push on the men's side. I've talked to Scott Sandlin a few times about it and some of the staffers at UMD. I think Maura Kroll and I had a conversation about it a number of years ago when she was still at UMD. Where are we on that, and what are your thoughts on coaches having access to tablets and video feeds on the bench?
31: Yeah, so we're not heading in that direction soon. I mean, it certainly it was talked about, and it'll be an ongoing conversation, I think. And people are really split on it, and I think some people don't want it, don't want it, that are really traditional about staying present in the moment and coaching, based on conversations and using the board and addressing visual learners that way. And then there's some people that I think just have a different viewpoint and think that, that everyone has grown up with technology. And so it's a different generation with different learning styles. So we need to adapt. Those are pretty heated debates right now among our coaches. And I think they'll continue to be debated. But as of right now, it doesn't look like it's changing or heading in that direction. But that doesn't mean that it won't be another big topic 2 years from now.
3: The last 2 years, UMD has sent 9 players off to the PWHL through the draft, and other players have ended up there via free agency and the whole bit. But I've had a chance the last 2 years to sit down with the 9 players, combined the last couple of years after they got drafted, and each time that I brought up with them, how good this league is and how much it's prepared them for moving on to the professional ranks, it's come back to how physical, how tough this league is. And I don't want to say that they're lax on the rules in the WCHA, because I don't think that's fair, but I think that there's a standard that's maybe a little different at times in this league, and it does seem to prepare your players a little more for the professional level than maybe other leagues do. What's your thought as we continue to have these conversations regarding how we legislate contact in women's hockey as we send players off to the PWHL, where there's a lot of contact?
31: Yeah, we've always, really prided ourselves on the physicality in our league. And, everyone talks about officiating standards and rule standards and women's hockey. For years, maybe there were people who thought that we were too physical, above the NCAA standard. And now we're talking about other leagues meeting our standards, because that's the direction that the game has been going. In college hockey, in the PWHL, but also internationally, the IIHF has gotten a lot more physical. So we continue to pride ourselves on being physical, And a lot of people, you know, there's not a consensus on should there be more body checking in college women's hockey. That's pretty heated and divided still. But people really like the physicality in our league and think that it's kind of that sweet spot. And players say it, you know, without being prompted, that it's they feel confident making that next step into the P-Dub because they've played at this level, and they've learned how to protect themselves, how to expect contact, how to make contact, and that's a huge advantage at that next step, you know, because it's faster and that contact

0: you know, unofficially, officially, you know, heading back to St. Thomas next year. It's just a matter of signing off on that paperwork, but that's an open secret. And we're excited about that because being in the same place 2 years in a row is a huge advantage. Since, you know, I'm now entering my third year, and the idea of doing it in a different venue 3 years in a row, you know, that's not maximizing the efficiency, right? Like, so we want to be able to get better at it in year two. Duluth was an incredible experience, and I love that. I think in the future, we're really hoping to just get into multiple-year commitments so that, again, we can get comfortable, make it the best experience, and then improve on it in year two or three. You know, we've talked about a rotation, but there's a lot of limitations. Not everyone is able to host. You know, we want to be in markets that are easy to get to, that have a good fan base, you know, that we're confident that are able to draw a good crowd. You know, that again, we want it to be a championship experience. So those are the factors that we talk about. But you know, being on campus sites is essential for our league. You know, we're not, don't have large enough staff to take this and take it to a non-member league, right? It would be logistically too challenging. So we have to lean hard on their institutional staff to really help. So we really see it as a partnership. You know, our member school is partnering with the WCHA to put on a great championship event. And we certainly have a lot of options. It's just, you know, getting that mapped out. And fully getting people to sign on to multiple-year agreements.
1: You went to a three-day event with a day off in between the semis and championship this past season at St. Thomas. Was that well-received with the coaches and the student-athletes?
0: Yeah, I mean, there wasn't really a lot of feedback, and that was, again, a logistical choice because of the men's playoffs and schools. That's the first round of their men's playoffs, so that allowed schools to host our tournament without sacrificing, you know, a men's playoff game as well. And it also mirrors the Frozen Four and first rounds of the NCAA. So, you know, for our teams who are in that final face-off tournament, they're often NCAA teams, so they're used to that schedule. So, yeah, it wasn't an issue at all.
1: Very good. That's good stuff from Michelle McAteer, the commissioner of the WCHA. Enjoy the rest of your summer. We'll see you at the rinks in October.
0: Appreciate it. Thanks, Bruce. Have a great summer.
1: You as well. Michelle McAteer, the commissioner of the WCHA. It's been a real renaissance in women's hockey. The PWHL certainly has taken a part of that, but it's been great watching the WCHA continue to develop top players, whether pro players, Olympians, whatever you want to call it. 10:37, more to come, Tuesday edition, Bruce Siski Show on Northland News Radio.
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8: It's going to be a hot and steamy one across the region today, with temperatures rising into the upper 80s and 90s across the area. Heat indices will be upwards of 95 to 100 degrees down into northwestern Wisconsin, as well as the UP. Thunderstorms are not a high likelihood, but we could see a couple isolated storms during the morning hours south and east of the Twin Ports. With Northern News Now, I'm meteorologist Brendan Pham for 610 and FM 103.9 KDAL.
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1: More to come. We'll run through some odds and ends and a look ahead to what we're doing on the radio show tomorrow and the best ofs you'll hear on Thursday and Friday. All that after we hear from NBC News. Certainly a lot going on there. And they'll get you updated next. It's coming up on 1042. 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
9: NBC News Radio, I'm Mark Mayfield. The Supreme Court is striking down President Trump's effort to end birthright citizenship. The court ruled Trump's executive order to eliminate the 14th Amendment's guarantee that those born in the U.S. are American citizens was unlawful. The case came from a lawsuit filed by the ACLU in New Hampshire last year. A mega heat dome is going to impact millions in the eastern half of the U.S. this week. We get more from Scott Carr.
10: The effects of the heat dome are expected to last well into the July 4th weekend. Forecasters say two smaller heat domes will collide, making for one large one that'll expand and intensify by midweek. Several East Coast cities, including Philadelphia, New York, Washington, D.C., and others could hit the triple digits. And the news gets worse. The mega heat dome could spark tropical storm development. I'm Scott Carr.
9: And it's not clear if any talks between the U.S. and Iran will take place in Qatar today. Mark Mayfield, NBC News Radio.
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1: 10:47, great to have you with us on a Tuesday morning. We are here one more day this week live. That'll be tomorrow. One more fresh show for you before the 4th of July. And that'll be some baseball talk. Brandon Warren, Access Twins, as we... You know, a mid-season review of where things are with this ball club, and it feels like the storylines are very similar. They're hitting decently, and frankly, I'm very pleased with how the offense has treaded water in the absence of Ryan Jeffers. They'll hopefully get him back here. Spitballing around the All-Star break, maybe. We'll see. But it's the bullpen, man. The starting pitching is held up, chicken wire and duct tape the whole bit, but they've held it together. It's the bullpen. And it's not a shock when you look at what they got rid of last year, how terrible a job this front office and this ownership group did of replenishing the bullpen in the offseason, in the way that they tried to kind of cobble these arms together. This is, I'm sorry, having one of the worst bullpens in baseball should be an expected experience, unfortunately. But they've done a lot of good things as well as this club has, and they're still in the playoff race. And we'll talk about that with Brandon Warren on the program tomorrow morning. And then Thursday, best of, will feature our youth sports roundtable from last week with Todd Fedora and Jason Watt. If you missed that, I encourage you to give it a listen on Thursday morning live on the air.
17: And then Friday's best of will be some Grandma's Marathon stuff, Kevin Pates, and then runner Kelsey Boyer, who ran for the her organization, Save a Brain. She talks about her traumatic brain injury, how life-changing that was, and how it led her down the road to Grandma's Marathon a couple of weeks ago, but she ran her first marathon, and she did finish, by the way, that first marathon. Congratulations to her. A couple of things to note. NHL free agency will be underway in 24 hours and 11 minutes from Mark. There it is. We still don't expect, and we had Jess Myers on yesterday with the Pioneer Press. You can podcast it, northlandnewsradio.com. We don't expect Matt Zuccarello is going to be back. We don't expect Vladimir Tarasenko is going to be back. And they're going to take a lot of goals and a lot of points elsewhere that the Wild have to find a way to figure out how they're going to cobble that together with very limited salary cap space. Bobby Brink was non-tendered by the Wild yesterday, according to Michael Russo of The Athletic. And the idea there is they're going to try to get something done with Brink before the start of free agency tomorrow. As of 11 a.m. tomorrow, Bobby Brink becomes an unrestricted free agent because the Wild decided to not tender him a qualifying offer. And that would have led them down the road to potential arbitration, which could have led Bobby Brink to making $4 million given his production at the NHL level. And that's just somewhere the Wild aren't prepared to go. Now, they're going to have to get close probably to get a long-term deal done of any kind, but we'll see what that looks like. I would think in the next 24 hours we're going to find out, because if Bobby Brink goes to market as an unrestricted free agent, that's a heck of a daunting task now, because you've already lost Zuccarello in all likelihood and Tarasenko in all likelihood. You throw Bobby Brink in there and you can say, well, he's 0.46 points per game in the NHL is not that great. And you wouldn't be wrong, but who's going to even fill those shoes amongst the limited players the Wild have right now and the limited market that's out there in free agency? It's just not much of a market this year. Those are things you have to consider if you're Billy Guerin and the Wild brass. We'll see how they handle it going forward as of 11 a.m. tomorrow. 10:50, wrap this one up in a moment. Bruce Siski Show, Northland News Radio, KDAL.
21: 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I'm Ryan Phelps.
22: The most celebrated player in girls ice hockey history in Minnesota, from Park Center High School, who won two NCAA titles at Minnesota and two Olympic medals. Ladies and gentlemen, please offer your congratulations to Chrissy Wendell Hole.
21: One of the highest honors handed out last night to Chrissy Wendell as she was inducted into the NFHS National High School Hall of Fame.
22: Presenting the Hall of Fame medallion to Chrissy Wendell Pohl is Eric Martins, Executive Director of the Minnesota State High School League.
21: This is the sixth Hall of Fame induction for Chrissy Wendell Pohl. Previous recognition includes the Hockey Hall of Fame in 2024, the U.S. Hockey Hall of Fame in 2019, the Minnesota State High School League Hall of Fame in 2017, the University of Minnesota M Club in 2013, and the Little League Hall of Excellence in 2004. Yeah, she played Little League baseball, and her team went to the World Series back when she was a kid. Wendell played boys hockey throughout her youth, but switched to the girls' side at Park Center High School for her junior and senior seasons. Her play from 98 through 2000 was an era of dominance that likely won't be duplicated. She set a national scoring record her junior season with 109 goals. She surpassed that a season later when she scored 110, a mark that still stands. She also played soccer, baseball, and softball at Park Center and was an icon who set the tone for multi-sport excellence. Here's what she had to say last night.
23: It really is the purest form, I believe, of sport is high school, and go on and play college and play in the Olympics. But what you learn in high school, and as you're learning and growing and developing who you are and what you want to do, those things stay with you. And the people that impact you, whether it's in the classroom, outside of the classroom, other parents, coaches, you never forget that. So I don't know if there's enough thanks to reach everybody, but I know as personally, I'm just thankful for the opportunity to be able to play and the people that surrounded me to help make those experiences very enjoyable.
21: Currently, Chrissy Wendell Pohl is the Hill Murray girls hockey co-head coach, along with her husband, John Pohl. Together, they have led the Pioneers to the past two Class 2A championships. There are now 18 Minnesotans in the National High School Hall of Fame. The first was John Mayasich back in 1986, followed by Janet Karvinen in 87 and Bronco Nagurski in 89. Kevin McHale was inducted in 2000, Terry Steinbach in 07, Bob McDonald in 2014, Kerry Tollefson in 2018, and Joe Maurer in 2024.
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2: Going to be a hot and steamy one across the region today, with temperatures rising into the upper 80s and 90s across the area. Heat indices will be upwards of 95 to 100 degrees down into northwestern Wisconsin, as well as the UP. Thunderstorms are not a high likelihood, but we could see a couple isolated storms during the morning hours south and east of the Twin Ports. With Northern News Now, I'm meteorologist Brendan Pham for 610 and FM 103.9 KDAL.
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17: Got some fog rolling in right now. These higher levels of it. Low clouds in downtown Duluth. Still see sunshine predominantly, but it's coming. Brandon Warren, Access Twins, to kick off the month of July tomorrow. We'll talk a little midseason Twins baseball. Get his thoughts on where the Twins stand, still in the playoff race, just past the halfway mark. That's tomorrow's Sound Off after NBC News. Have a great day, everybody.
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9: NBC News Radio. I'm Chris Caraccio. The Supreme Court is striking down President Trump's effort to end birthright citizenship. Former federal prosecutor Brett Tolman reacted to the high court's decision.
11: This is a failure in terms of understanding the day, seeing what politically is going on.
9: The court ruled that Trump's executive order to eliminate the 14th Amendment was unlawful. The 14th Amendment guarantees that those born in the U.S. are American citizens. The case came from a lawsuit filed by the ACLU in New Hampshire last year. Trump's executive order was never in effect after courts across the country blocked it from being implemented. In another ruling, the Supreme Court has upheld bans on transgender athletes and girls in women's sports in Idaho and West Virginia. Transgender athletes had challenged the bans, arguing they violated their 14th Amendment equal protection guarantee. The court held that West Virginia did not violate Title IX, which bars educational programs that receive federal funding from discriminating based on sex. And the Supreme Court is striking down campaign finance rules that were challenged by Vice President J.D. Vance. The longstanding rules placed limits on how much a national political party committee can spend in coordination with individual candidates. Justices ruled 6-3 that the restrictions violate free speech rights under the Constitution's First Amendment based on the theory that political spending is a form of speech. A so-called mega heat dome is bringing sweltering temperatures to the eastern U.S. NBC's Shaquille Brewster reports that high heat will last well into the July 4th weekend.
12: An oppressive holiday heat wave has arrived, with sizzling temperatures from the Great Plains to the East Coast. Temperature records in some of the nation's largest cities under threat, hovering near triple digits, with the stifling humidity pushing them well over.
9: The dome will expand and intensify by midweek, affecting Philadelphia, New York, and Washington, D.C. It could also spark tropical storm development near the southern U.S. in the Atlantic and the Gulf. I'm Chris Caraccio, NBC News Radio.
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15: President Trump says he's unsure if he'll sign the bipartisan housing bill. It's sitting on his desk after it sailed through the House and Senate last week.
16: I think it's so unimportant by compared to the Save America Act.
15: Trump has held up its passage, pushing Republicans to kill the filibuster, and instead passes Save America voter ID bill first. Trump said everything is a yawn compared to passing the Save America Act. The housing bill is an attempt to address housing shortages and affordability. Aftershocks from the devastating earthquakes in Venezuela are complicating rescue efforts. Officials continue to comb through the rubble and collapsed buildings to search for thousands who remain missing and trapped as the death toll has risen to more than 1,700. A 4.6 magnitude aftershock was reported by the U.S. Geological Survey on Monday on the Venezuelan coast. President Delcy Rodriguez says her country and people are maintaining hope that more people will be recovered. Authorities say they have received support from more than 24 countries and more than 30,000 people are participating in the rescue effort. Today's National Day requires a bit of patience. Bree Tennis with what you need to do.
0: Today is National Meteor Watch Day, which means you have to wait until tonight to participate. But there is a payoff. Shiny things flying in the sky. Ancient civilizations believed meteors or shooting stars were the heavens opening up to hear wishes. But truth be told, NASA says meteors are really just space debris. But a wish couldn't hurt. Wait for it to get dark and look up. And on any given night, you'll see about one every 10 minutes. I'm Bree Tennis.
15: And director Carl Rynch has been sentenced to 2.5 years in prison for defrauding Netflix out of $11 million. During Monday's sentencing in New York, he was also handed 3 years of supervised release in order to pay back Netflix, as well as other penalties. Rynch was convicted on charges of wire fraud, money laundering, and illegal transactions last December. He's out on a $100,000 bond and is due to start serving out his sentence in September. Mark Mayfield, NBC News Radio.
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2: It's going to be a hot and steamy one across the region today, with temperatures rising into the upper 80s and 90s across the area. Heat indices will be upwards of 95 to 100 degrees down into northwestern Wisconsin, as well as the UP. Thunderstorms are not a high likelihood, but we could see a couple isolated storms during the morning hours south and east of the Twin Ports. With Northern News Now, I'm meteorologist Brendan Pham for 610 and FM 103.9 KDAL.
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7: Yes, here I am, and Kenny is on the other end, and we're ready to rock and roll all day long. We're gonna rock and roll all night. No, I'm not gonna sing. I promise.
17: Hey, Brad.
7: Yes?
17: Why don't you ask me what the temperature is in downtown Duluth?
7: Well, I think I just heard.
17: No, I don't think you did.
7: Is it 78?
17: No.
7: I bet you I'm probably 20 degrees high. Is it 58?
17: Yes, you are exactly 20 degrees high. It's actually, we just got an update. Okay, 59 in Canal Park at the Army Corps of Engineers, 59 degrees, and that's the result of a very light east wind. Some fog is lingering. It's bright.
7: Yes,
17: the sun is not being obscured. But if you want free air conditioning for now, come on downtown Duluth.
7: You know, and the people in France and some of the European countries I've been reading about, they would love to have that big lake right now outside their doorstep. Do you know that I read a report this morning that said that something like 15,000 people have died in France? And most of it has been elderly people, because there is very little air conditioning in those old European countries. They just don't have the electrical structure for it. They don't have anything set up for it. And the elder, and they said in France, a lot of elderly live alone in homes that they've had forever, you know, and the families have moved on. And so you might have just either a husband or a wife that are still alive living there in their 80s, and they're just suffocating to death. They don't have enough movement of air. So I guess what we got in Duluth is pretty positive, pretty exciting. Well, we got to start off this morning with the latest two Supreme Court rulings. One, I'm so glad that came out that way. And I assumed that it would come out that way, that transgenders, people that are men by birth, cannot play in women's sports, period. Transgender athletes cannot participate in women's sports. Both rulings, but the West Virginia case versus PBJ and Little versus Hecox, both of them, West Virginia and Idaho, where the states barred men from competing against women, have said that is rightful and honorable and the right thing to do. A male perception about their gender identity does not erase his physical advantage over female athletes, and girls deserve to compete on a level playing field. Amen to that. So that was a win for all of us, not anything necessarily to do with the Trump administration or rulings, although he had pushed the fact that men should not be allowed to participate in women's sports. On the other issue, the birthright issue, the Supreme Court basically said that they're going to continue to look at the 14th Amendment the way they always have, and that if somebody... Now, here's where I as an opinionated talk show host, differ from the Supreme Court. The Supreme Court believes that anybody that happens to be in this country at any moment and finds themselves pregnant and gives birth to a child, that child is automatically an American citizen. Now, they didn't look at the facts that were presented to the Supreme Court. Just one, I'm going to give you just one issue. Solicitor General John Sauer had made the point that there are 500, that's 500 birth tourism companies in the People's Republic of China, whose business it is to bring pregnant Chinese women to the United States for the sole purpose of giving birth and then return to that nation. However, the child that they gave birth to in America will be an American citizen and can get benefits, health care, everything else right off the top of the rack. Having said all that, Roberts replied, "You do agree that there has no impact on legal analysis before us." Well, it certainly wasn't a problem in the 19th century, Roberts responded. Well, of course it wasn't. But it has been during the Biden administration, when the Biden administration basically said, throw the gates of America open and allow anybody to come in. And if you are pregnant and you give birth to a child, they're an automatic citizen of the United States, keeping you, them, and all of their legal birth relatives able to accept citizenship here as well. We're in a new world now, Justice Alito pointed out, where 8 billion people are one plane ride away from having a child who's a U.S. citizen. That I thought was a rather insightful post by a Supreme Court justice. Justice Alito pointed out where 8 billion people are one plane ride away from having a child in the United States who then automatically becomes a U.S. citizen. Now, it would seem to me there should be some middle ground on some of this stuff, like this birthright citizenship. You know, I think you want people to come to this country and maybe here legally they get a green card, or they get a permit, or they get a visa to come into the country. But when you've got 500 companies set up in the nation of China simply to try to set up birth tourism, where you haul a birthing mother to the United States so that you can immediately draw the benefits of this great country, I think they maybe missed the boat on that one. Anyway, we'll follow that as we go along this morning. But that's the outcome of the latest two. And I don't know if that's the last of the cases before the Supreme Court. There may be one or two still out there. But I'll tell you what I think this birthright one did. What is going to happen now is it is going to be up to the government, up to the United States of America, up to Donald Trump to guard the gates of America to make sure that we don't have people flooding into this country to fill Noah's Ark with people that want to give birth to children who can immediately draw welfare benefits, food benefits, housing benefits, health care benefits, and anything else. The court, in my estimation, got the Constitution wrong. And because that mistake birthright citizenship for children of illegal immigrants will continue to be a ballooning negative consequence of the failure to enforce our immigration laws. And now it will be up to immigration, to ICE, to whoever, to shut the doors and keep out people that are illegal from crossing. Now, that doesn't mean that we're not accepting immigration into this country. We are accepting legal immigration. But don't start playing with the law, trying to figure out a way to have birthright citizenship fall into this matter. So, we'll have to, I'm sure some of you out there probably want to talk about that this morning. And if you want to do that, feel free to give us a call at our regular number here, which is 218-722-0839. Let us know how you feel about both rulings. Was the Supreme Court right on women playing in women's sports and men playing in men's sports? Because you know what? Supreme Court was right when they said, look, if you are born a man, and you go through a period of your life as a man, and those hormones kick in, you are going to have the strength of a man, not a woman. And that's unfair for regular women or girls to compete against you. And I don't know why that is such a hard thing for the left to swallow. Because it would seem to me that very few men, you know, real men, want to compete against women. I don't think the average guy wants to compete, even though he thinks, hey, I can compete. I can play basketball against women. I just can't against guys. I'm just not that good there. Well, I don't think there's very few men that really look at that opinion. Anyway, we're going to take our first break here of hour number one on a Tuesday in the North End. Kenny, when we come back, would you give me the latest update whether we had any damages from the winds, the rain?
4: Oh, Brad, I'll give it to you right now.
7: I talked to relatives, and they didn't seem like there was anything severe.
4: No, there was, particularly up on the Iron Range. As a matter of fact, Corey from the range sent me some footage, a lot of downed trees. Grandma's old-fashioned bubbles. She had pictures up where she lives around Markham, a lot of downed trees. The National Weather Service, Brad, even went as far as to say is that storm was somewhat similar to the 1999 BWCA blowdown. Now, it didn't cause as severe damage. It didn't affect the BWCA, at least not to my knowledge, to any great degree. I didn't read anything of any great damage. But, yes, a lot of trees were down. There was damage. But here in the Twin Ports, we got by okay. One of the other things, too, Brad, is Dave Strandberg pointed out to me that I think it was Lake Country Power. I believe it was 12,000 customers were without power. I'm trying to get his attention here. I'm waving to Dave. Okay. Well, all right. But, yeah, there were a lot of power outages.
7: And of course, with the heat index like it was, that was very difficult.
4: No, we didn't have a heat index, Brad. We have not felt any effects from the heat here. Now,
7: Duluth.
4: Yeah. At least downtown. You get away from the lake. Okay. The current temperature in Canal Park is still 59 degrees. You get away from the lake, Hibbing, 81. With a dew point, not anything of, it's 82, it feels like right now. Ashland, last check, 86 with a 90 heat index. But yesterday, Brad, here in Duluth, we achieved second place all time for the most rainfall for June 29th.
7: Came down off and on, huh?
4: 1.51 inches here in Duluth yesterday. And that really helped us. That put us at normal for the month, and it brought us to within an inch of normal for the year to date. But, yeah, second place yesterday, the second wettest June 29th on record. And, Brad, I think it's appropriate now that today is June 30th, and tomorrow, July 1st, the National Weather Service will reset the snow totals. June 30th, any snow that falls up to June 30th goes on last year's or this past year's totals. Starting tomorrow, any snow that falls will go on next season's snowfall total. We ended up, Brad, I'm confident it won't snow.
7: We ended at 57.
4: Yeah, we got till midnight, though. No, 82.3 inches. We ended up 8 inches below normal. And so that's where we are for the winter of 2025-26. We're going to be 8 inches below normal. 7.9 to be accurate. Okay.
7: So, Kenny, in that secret little spot in your mind, are you saying, come on, please, snow, just a little bit.
4: No, I'm past that, help. Brad. We're in June, okay. And I don't want to upset anyone, but today is the last day of the first summer month.
7: That you can register any snow.
4: Today is the last day of the first summer month.
7: Okay. July. Wow.
4: No, June. That's amazing. June. It's June.
7: And tomorrow.
4: Yeah.
7: Well, yeah, but we're going to be in July tomorrow. Yeah. That's incredible.
4: Yeah.
7: All right. Well, let's take our first break here, and then we'll come back and get into it. You're listening to Sound Off on Northland News Radio KDAL.
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4: KDAL time is 11:27. We're going to go 28. There it is. 11:28:59 in Connell Park. And, Brad, we've got Twins baseball tonight. They're at Houston, 6:30. Right now, we've got Candy from Dead On Shooting Range.
7: Candy, so much going on. But I communicated again with you this morning a little bit. The highway department is again going to close your access down tomorrow.
0: They're thinking it's going to be tomorrow. What they had told me is that they are working from the roundabout that's at 194 and Highway 2, and they're working east towards Proctor. So they're anticipating about a mile a day, which would put them in front of us on Wednesday. So they are chewing up the road and getting it ready for its resurfacing. But yeah, they said that access could be kind of tricky, so they're again encouraging people to park on Old Highway 2 and walk through the construction area to get in here on that day, which is not exactly ideal, but at least they gave me a heads up this time.
7: You know, there are some people that may be able to do that without any problem at all, but you know, you got some elderly people too that love to come up and take some range time and enjoy their off time. And they're not going to be able to do that, I wouldn't think.
0: No, and I don't expect people to. So I put a post out on our Facebook earlier this week and just, you know, made people aware of it and said, if you're going to be coming in, please make sure to come in on Monday or Tuesday, and or maybe just wait until Thursday. But hopefully they'll have it done quickly on Wednesday so people can get through. But I always encourage people to still try to get through here and through the barricades. I know it might be a little easier going to your big box stores that are right in town, but it's not the big box stores that are donating to your fire department fundraisers and your benefit dinners and your little league teams. It's us and it's Stokey's and it's all the other little stores that are along this stretch that are just totally cut off from the world right now.
7: That's got to be very tough. So that is actually the big picture, though, is that they are resurfacing all of Highway 2 from the roundabout back down to Proctor. Is that kind of what it goes?
0: It is, yeah. They're going from the roundabout to Midway this year, and then next year it'll be Midway to Proctor. So it's going to be another year of difficult access if you're coming from Duluth next year, but hopefully they'll be a little bit better signage and detours to get here next year, at least.
7: Absolutely. Well, once they get to Midway, I mean, you can always go to Midway Road and come up and then take 2 from there, so that works out pretty good. Kenny, can you continue on with Candy? I've got to grab a phone here.
4: Yeah, okay. Well, Candy, so I know that you wanted to talk about a few things that are going on up there. Suppressor sales and a special that you're running?
0: That's right. Yeah, we have a lot of suppressors in stock because we have been selling them like crazy ever since the ATF took away the $200 tax stamp. People are coming in and calling constantly looking for suppressors. So we do have several in stock, and if we don't have them in stock, we can get them ordered for you. But I am running a deal right now. So if you come in and you purchase your suppressor and you mention hearing this on the radio, then we will do your Form 4 appointment for free. That's normally a $25 charge. But if you hear this on the radio and you're looking for a suppressor, this is your chance to get not only the free tax stamp from the ATF, but the free appointment from us as well.
4: Well, that's a very nice offer that Dead On Shooting Range is offering. So repeat that again so that people that were listening.
0: So if you come in to purchase any of our suppressors that we have in stock, or if you purchase one through our online store, or you have us order one for you across the counter, if you mention hearing this on the radio, then we will give you your Form 4 appointment for free. So that's your fingerprints, your paperwork, your picture that we send into the ATF. You're going to save $25 on that. So it's a heck of a deal if you've been looking at a suppressor.
4: And that's in stock, online, in store.
0: That's right. Or if you have to order it through us, if you don't want to order it through the online store, you can either call us or come in and order it across the counter, and we'll still honor that deal.
4: Okay, so I know there's road construction up there, but if people want to get a hold of you, they can go online or give you a call. And how do they do that, Candy?
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4: Okay, good, good. Good to know. Well, Candy, we always enjoy...

0: Station up there, folks, dead on shooting range, and that is the place to go if you want to get that discount in stock, online, in store. Give them a call, 218-729-9689. Yeah, we're going to go to NBC News, and we'll be right back.
1: NBC News Radio, I'm Chris Caraggio. The Supreme Court is striking down President Trump's effort to end birthright citizenship. The court ruled Trump's executive order to eliminate the 14th Amendment's guarantee that those born in the U.S. are American citizens was unlawful. The case came from a lawsuit filed by the ACLU in New Hampshire last year. Trump's executive order was never in effect after courts across the country blocked it from being implemented. The Supreme Court is upholding bans on transgender athletes and girls and women's sports in Idaho and West Virginia. Transgender athletes had challenged the bans, arguing they violated their 14th Amendment equal protection guarantee. The court held that West Virginia did not violate Title IX, which bars educational programs that receive federal funding from discriminating based on sex. Forecasters are calling it a mega heat dome, and it's going to impact millions in the eastern half of the U.S. this week and last well into the July 4th weekend. The dome will expand and intensify by midweek. I'm Chris Caraggio, NBC News Radio.
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0: KDAL time is 11:37, 59 degrees. We're still at 59 in Canal Park, some sunshine. And we're supposed to get those winds to shift out of the south-southwest. Currently at Canal Park, they are out of the east-northeast. They're very light. It's actually very nice to be downtown. I'll be honest with you, Brad. If somebody were to jump in the lake right now on Park Point, it might be very nice. Good.
8: Yeah.
0: You get those light northeast winds.
8: I got
0: winds.
8: A question for
0: Come
8: you.
0: On.
8: Yesterday, we were talking off and on about the potential of a tornadic cloud to appear. Did that
0: cloud.
8: Ever happen anywhere in the Northland?
0: I didn't hear of any touchdown. There was, again, a tornado warning is the conditions are ripe for a tornado.
8: Right.
0: And
8: correct.
0: Or one has been sighted. But I did not hear of any sightings of any tornadoes, so nothing that I've heard.
8: Excellent. Now, I got another very important question to ask you. Your dog, Rebel, is it a full-size Aussie and a combination of that in a lab?
0: Well, he's not lab. He's a mix of Aussie Shepherd and Alaskan Husky. There might be something else in there,
8: okay.
0: But he's not a large dog, as you know.
8: Okay. No, but mine is a miniature Aussie.
0: Yes.
8: So they're smaller.
0: Yeah.
8: Now, the reason I'm asking you is because I think they have somewhat similar characteristics. Well, this morning, I'm sitting outside doing my prep, outlining, you know, stuff that I took off the internet and getting everything ready. And I look up, and my dog is coming at me, wagging its tail like, "Hey, Dad, look what I got. Look what I got." And in its mouth It had a dead baby rabbit.

0: Wow.
1: Not only that, Kenny, I took...
0: But wait, there's more.
1: I took the dead baby rabbit. Now, I don't know where it got this from in the yard. I'm assuming I do have a shed built to hold lawnmowers and et cetera, et cetera. And that was put on a property a couple of years ago, and I pretty much closed it in around it, but evidently I think some rabbit got in there and probably had a batch of babies. So I took that dead baby rabbit, put it in a bag, tied it all up, threw it in the garbage. I'm sitting down doing my work again, and about 10 minutes later, here she comes again with another dead baby rabbit.
0: Unreal.
1: Now, she evidently found a way to get in under that shed and has started attacking these baby rabbits. Now,
0: okay, my question is,
1: yeah,
0: is she killing these rabbits or is she finding dead rabbits?
1: No, she's killing them.
0: Okay.
1: Because they looked fresh. I mean, they looked like they could have been alive 5 minutes ago. Yeah. And my daughter, who has a similar type of dog, she said, hey, you're lucky. My dog eats the rabbits when she finds them.
0: Oh, boy. All right.
1: So I was just going to ask you now, does your dog do hunting like that? Does it scour around looking for something around the property?
0: Well, those days are past him, Brad. Rebel will chase, you know, anything that has four legs or two legs. But he's in a fenced area, and there was a couple of times where he did chase rabbits. But it wasn't like an attack chase or one that he wanted to get it and kill it. And he never really had that in him, so to speak. He's a herding dog. He's more of a herding dog. Now, I'm confused. Maybe he is a mini Aussie Shepherd. Is your dog mini?
1: Yes.
0: Yeah, maybe our dog is just without the mini Aussie Shepherd. Honestly, I'm not sure. And maybe there's some difference there. I don't know, but...
1: Well, I was impressed because as soon as I saw her and I said, Ariel, put that down. Put it down. She did. She dropped it. But the damage had already been done.
0: We've got a caller on hold. He's been on hold for a little bit. We do have Dano on the phone, Brad. Maybe he can answer some of your questions on these rabbits.
1: Oh, I don't know. Dano wants to talk about that, but we'll get him on anyway. Dano, how you doing?
2: I'm doing fine. Yeah, I had a Samoy that used to go around and catch rabbits all over the place, and all my daughter's friends called her killer and all this stuff, you know. actually, one day she pulled a northern out of the Midway River and brought it home.
1: She did what?
2: She caught a northern out of the Midway River and brought it home.
1: You're kidding. She caught one that was not caught on a line. You didn't catch it on a fish hook or anything. She just wandered out into the water and grabbed a northern.
0: In the Midway River?
2: Yep.
0: A northern.
2: Yeah.
0: Unreal.
1: That's incredible.
2: Okay. Now what I wanted to talk about, the Supreme Court decision on women's sports was terrific. I don't think it could have gone any other way.
1: I don't think so either.
2: Now that they voted against that thing, could we ban pregnant women in the third trimester from coming to the United States?
1: Well, you know, my mind was working similar to that this morning, and I was thinking, how are we going to get over this? One answer can be simply that we just have to do a better job of protecting our border and not letting anybody in that does not have a visa or does not have a permit or whatever.
2: But if they have planes from China coming in, we can stop them.
1: Oh, yeah. Yeah, we can. Yeah. We can simply say that, you know, we're not going to allow anybody to travel into the country that's in their last trimester or whatever.
2: I have one.
1: You know, unless they've got official business or something, but I'm sure there are ways around it. But
2: I have one more quick question.
1: Okay.
2: If a child is born here by a mother, does that mean the mother has the right to take it back with her? She's an American citizen. You don't have the right to take her to a communist country. Let's play
1: well,
2: that
1: the
2: game.
1: Child, the child is an American citizen. My question was, and I don't know about this, maybe some legal expert is listening that can give us some help, but if the mother has the child, the way I interpret this Supreme Court ruling, if the mother comes into this country illegally or legally and has a child, the child is automatically an American citizen. Does that automatically make the mother an American citizen?
2: I doubt it. I mean, she can go back to, we can send her back to Mexico.
1: Oh, yeah.
2: It's up to her if she wants to take the child or not.
1: But I thought I had been reading or hearing that when children were receiving their birthright citizenship, that kind of had a long tail for their whole family.
2: Yeah, but I think that could be stopped. The child's a citizen. None of you other people are. That's the way I look.
1: That's what I see. I don't think this is the end to this yet, Dano.
2: No,
1: I think you're absolutely right. I think there's going to be some additional things going on here.
2: Hey, 7-8.
1: All right, my friend.
2: In Proctor.
1: I love it. 81 in Proctor and 59 down by Canal Park. You know. Proctor and places like that have to do a better job of creating more entertainment venues that'll draw tourists out of downtown, out of the Canal Park area, up into areas where it's warmer. You know, Proctor, does Duluth have a miniature golf course?
0: No.
1: Used to have one.
0: There might be an indoor one at the Adventure Zone, but... Oh, yeah, they've had them. The one I remember, and we used it a ton when I was a kid, was actually where McDonald's. It's at...
1: Right. Yep.
0: Where McDonald's
1: is. On East Superior Street. Yep.
0: Okay. No, it's out where McDonald's is at 21st Avenue East and London Road.
1: Right. Yeah.
0: Yep.
1: That's where the miniature golf course was.
0: Yes, sir. Boy, I remember being up there during summer evenings. And when I say summer evenings, you know, maybe 8 o'clock. I don't know what time they closed. And I would see that Club Saratoga girls truck driving by. That old man that used to drive that truck. And he'd go up and down London Road. Girls. There was this pickup truck this guy would drive with the box had a sign that lit up. It was kind of cool. I wish I would have gotten a picture of that.
1: But it seems to me that there used to be other one. Now, I'll tell you what. The reason I bring that up is because Proctor has a very nice coffee and donut place or coffee and, you know, different things. And they've got an outside miniature golf course right up off the central entrance there.
0: Okay.
1: And they should do okay with that, I would think. When I've been by it a number of times, it's been very, very busy. Last time Kathy and I were heading home, we swung in there and got coffee and something to eat on the road, a scone or something. And they were very nice, very friendly people. And said the golf course was doing well. So.
0: Okay, so we've got to go to our Minnesota news break here. But I was curious because I did not hear how the vote went down. The Supreme Court ruled 6-3 along ideological lines that states can legally prohibit transgender women from competing in female sports.
1: Right.
0: 6-3. So you had, what, the three women, I would imagine?
1: The three liberal progressives that
0: wow.
1: said, no, we got to allow.
0: How was that not a consensus, Brad? How was or rather unanimous?
1: I don't
0: Why would
1: understand.
0: A woman, a Supreme Court judge, female judge, vote in favor of a biological man
1: you tell
0: competing
1: me.
0: In
1: I
0: female
1: don't understand.
0: Sports? That's bizarre.
1: Yeah, I don't understand why this was an issue at all. If
0: well,
1: you were born a man, if you have testosterone flooding through your body, you're going to be bigger, stronger, leaner than women your age. And that just does not seem to be conducive to competing against women or girls.
0: Well, there's polling that supports it. For instance, New York Times Ipsos poll, 79% of Americans oppose allowing transgender women to compete in women's sports, 79%. That's 94% of Republicans and 67% of Democrats, 64% independent. And you look at a Gallup.
1: Well,
0: poll was
1: you got three very liberal judges.
0: Yeah, and a Gallup poll, 69% of U.S. adults agree that transgender athletes should not be allowed to compete on
1: Kenny, everything
0: sports.
1: I have read, it was exactly what you said, that almost every poll has it almost 80% that they understand that women should not be competing against men.
0: Yeah, that's
1: Period.
0: Pretty bizarre.
1: And I don't care if your name was Carl and you changed it to Carol. If you're a Carl by birth, you got testosterone running through your body and you shouldn't be competing against
0: Brad,
1: my granddaughter.
0: Anybody with half a brain knows that it is an advantage.
1: Yes.
0: And a man has the ability to severely injure a woman, especially in the junior high
1: Contact
0: and high school.
1: Sports.
0: I would say even into the college levels. Why is that okay to some?
1: I just don't understand. Maybe somebody can enlighten us, but I have a funny feeling I'd never agree with it at all under any condition. Anyway, we got to take our last break. We'll be back.
3: Minnesota News Network, I'm Tasha Radel. Planned Parenthood North Central States says recent federal actions and ongoing funding uncertainty are driving a major restructuring across the region. President and CEO Ruth Richardson.
4: We're not the cause of these conditions, but we are responsible for how we respond.
3: Two Minnesotans and an Ohio woman were killed in a UTV crash in northwestern Wisconsin Saturday night. Authorities say a UTV driven by 69-year-old Gary Schreindel of Anoka failed to stop at a stop sign and was struck by a pickup truck northeast of Webster. Also killed, 68-year-old Constance Klatt of Anoka and a 69-year-old woman from Ohio. The federal trial of Luigi Mangione in the killing of Minnesota-based United Healthcare CEO Brian Thompson has been delayed until January of 2027. A federal judge postponed the case to avoid conflicting with Mangione's state murder trial, which is set to begin in September. This is MNN.
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0: KDAL time is 11:55 downtown Canal Park. I know you're curious, Brad. 57 degrees. It's actually come down.
1: 57. Wow.
0: Yeah, winds are light out of the east, and some light fog remains, and it is cool downtown. The air conditioning is on, and it's free.
1: Yes, it is. The air conditioning is on. And you know what, folks? We have to make sure that you understand. If you want to save some money in the Northland, there are some ways you can do it. One simple way is keep ahead of yourself when it comes to your insurance rates. If you find that your renewal on your homeowner's rates, your car rate, your business rates, whatever it is, has started to rise, you don't have to accept it. All you got to do is pick up the phone and dial AccuSure right here in the Northland. That phone number is 218-628-1878, 628-1878. They have a myriad of great agents there at 2000 West Superior Street, Suite 201, right outside the elevators. You get off on the second floor. They've loaded with great agents, Maggie and Heidi and Brett and Sonia. You hear us talk about them all the time. They will roll up their sleeves and go to work for you, finding you one of the myriad of companies that they represent that will not only give you as good, if not better, coverage than you currently have, and save you, and sometimes, Kenny, save you thousands, but on a regular basis, hundreds of dollars, just by picking up the phone and dialing 218-628-1878. That's AccuSure, a big national corporation, but with a local wonderful group of agents right here in the Northland ready to go to work for you. So call AccuSure today. Well, I just got the press release from Tom Tiffany, who, wouldn't that be wonderful if he actually won the governorship in Wisconsin? I think that would be uniquely refreshing. But Tom put out a release this morning about the girls competing against men. And he said, it's common sense that biological males should not compete in girls' and women's sports. Every female athlete deserves a level playing field and the opportunity to compete safely and fairly. Unfortunately, Governor Evers vetoed legislation that would have protected girls' sports in Wisconsin. As governor, I will sign legislation ensuring that biological males cannot compete in girls and women's sports in our state. Governor Tony Evers vetoed AB 100, which would have applied to K-12 schools, and AB 102, which would have applied to colleges and universities, preventing Wisconsin from adopting protection for girls and women's sports. Several Democratic candidates for governor, including Francesca Hong, Kaylon Royce, and Sarah Rodriguez, voted against legislation to protect girls' sports, but I will always protect females in sports. So, anyway, we have just about shot hour number one. We've got a lot to do this morning. We will come back with hour number two here on Northland News Radio, KDAL, and we'll be talking more about the Supreme Court rulings that came down this morning, allowing women to compete against women only in sports, and the continuation of giving birthrights to people that come here pregnant with only the concept that my child, I want my child to be an American citizen. We'll talk more about that with hour number two.
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13: NBC News Radio, I'm Chris Caraggio. The Supreme Court's term is over after issuing major decisions on its final day. In a loss for President Trump, the court rejected his effort to limit birthright citizenship. In another decision, the court sided with Idaho and West Virginia in cases involving transgender athletes and girls and women's sports, Monica Nelson reports.
14: The challenge came from transgender athletes who argued the state bans violate their rights under the 14th Amendment's Equal Protection Clause, but the court didn't agree. In its ruling, the justices said West Virginia's law does not violate Title IX, the federal law that bars discrimination based on sex in schools that receive federal funding. The court also found that neither state broke the Constitution by keeping girls and women's sports limited to biologically female athletes. Right now, more than two dozen states have similar bans in place.
13: Millions in the eastern half of the U.S. will be feeling the heat this week and last well into the July 4th weekend. The dome will expand and intensify by midweek. The mega heat dome could spark tropical storm development near the southern U.S. and the Atlantic and the Gulf. Question marks are surrounding the supposed U.S.-Iran talks expected to take place today in Qatar. President Trump posted on Truth Social that Iran had requested a meeting following the latest round of back-and-forth attacks in the region. Iran's foreign ministry was quick to deny that any high-level talks were planned, but said it was sending a delegation to Doha to discuss the unfreezing of Iranian funds. The death toll has risen to over 1,700 after last week's earthquakes in Venezuela. The number of missing stands in the tens of thousands. The back-to-back quakes had magnitudes of 7.2 and 7.5. The number of job openings held steady in May. The Labor Department says 7.6 million jobs were available, which is little changed from April. The job openings and labor survey shows vacancies for the month were up just 9,000, which is higher than analysts expected. I'm Chris Caraggio, NBC News Radio.
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13: American pride is hitting a 25-year low as the nation prepares for its 250th birthday. According to a new Gallup survey, 33% of U.S. adults say they are extremely proud to be an American, while 20% say they are very proud. It marks a significant decline compared to when Gallup first started tracking the metric in 2001 and found that 55% of U.S. adults said they were extremely proud to be American. However, national pride appears to be divided by party, as findings show 70% of Republicans are extremely proud to be American, followed by 28% of independents and 14% of Democrats. The Archdiocese of San Francisco is settling clergy sex abuse claims to the tune of hundreds of millions of dollars. Church leaders announced yesterday the Archdiocese has reached a $395 million settlement with over 500 sexual abuse survivors. As part of the settlement, Archbishop Salvatore Corleone will pen a personal apology letter to survivors. The church is also being directed to implement a 14-point plan for systemic change and improvements to child safety in the church. The quality of U.S. automobiles improved last year. Tammy Trujillo has details.
17: J.D. Power says industry-wide new vehicle quality posted its strongest year-over-year gain since 1997. That's based on a survey of some 80,000 car buyers or lessees of new 2026 models. And for the first time in 16 years, Ford came out on top of the initial quality rankings. Ford still leads the industry in recalls, with 51 this year versus Stellantis 19. Industry-wide, the survey found it's glitches in infotainment systems that remain the top reported problem. I'm Tammy Trujillo.
13: The Obama Presidential Center will launch a summer series celebrating America's 250th birthday. You Are America is a free 8-week program that'll feature events, performances, films, conversations, and community programming across the center's Chicago campus. The series begins on July 4th. With the People's Fourth, a free Independence Day celebration. I'm Chris Caraggio, NBC News Radio.
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22: It's going to be a hot and steamy one across the region today, with temperatures rising into the upper 80s and 90s across the area. Heat indices will be upwards of 95 to 100 degrees down into northwestern Wisconsin, as well as the UP. Thunderstorms are not a high likelihood, but we could see a couple isolated storms during the morning hours south and east of the Twin Ports. With Northern News Now, I'm meteorologist Brendan Pham for 610 and FM 103.9 KDAL.
23: Up in the morning to the rising sun. Up!
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1: Thank you. Yes, we are back with hour number two. And because we are not going to be here Friday, we did not want all of you in the Northland to miss out on our conversation with T.J. Thorlickson. It has been one of the most interesting and most informative sessions that we hold on a regular basis every Friday morning with T.J. that has a reputation, and a very good one, by the way, as being the real tax guy. If you go by realtaxguy.com, he is the man that is out there with literally hundreds of short, very informative videos and conferences. TJ, thank you for being on with us today, since we're not going to be available with the 4th of July on Friday. We're closed down local operations that day. So now you... When we talked to you last week, TJ, you indicated that you're still extremely busy. You're getting a lot of response still from videos and from people knowing that maybe if they asked the right guy that had the right information, they could get their taxes done much easier without a lot of pain and suffering, shall we say.
4: True. The big thing we're doing right now, and we do every son, I've done this for 30 years, is, you know, not, because people often ask me, they go, how do you fix a return with someone that just has a W-2 job? No, we don't fix those. If you have a W-2 job, you just plug it in, that's the tax you pay, and it's done. What I do after tax season and in the off season is we look at business returns, and I am amazed, and that's why we're so busy, because our videos and things, they go all over the country, and people call up and they say, I just feel like I got ripped off. Or there's some people out there saying, I haven't filed in like 4 or 5 years, and I'm just not sleeping at night. I got to get these things done, you know, that kind of thing. But the videos are based mostly for small business people. There's other advice in there, but I'm amazed at what people don't understand about deductions. They really think that the IRS has a list, you know, and it's like, whoa, hang on a minute. You know, you bought some pencils. Hang on a second. You know, what kind of business are you in? What time zone are you in? What color socks were you wearing on Tuesday? They think the IRS has all these rules, and then they're like, oh, close, but you can't write off those pencils. Baloney. If you spent money on your business or had an expense that was to benefit your business, it's a business expense, and you just need to learn how to track those things. And that's what the videos are about, is learning what's deductible, and, you know, you and I chat on Fridays normally, and we talk about when you want to pass on things and inheriting and payable on deaths and transfer on death. But most work I do the rest of the year is fixing and going over business returns of people that feel like their tax person just didn't find it. And the best way to know if your tax person did or didn't do a good job for you is if you've got one of those tax people that you drop your stuff off and then you go pick it up and sign your name and give them a check and leave, you probably have the wrong tax person. Because then I hear this all the time. They say, but you guys, you tax people, you know what's deductible. Well, yeah, but I don't know if you actually spent it. You know, you and I sat down once and it's like, let's talk about all of the things that you may be spending money on. I remember you saying, you know, really, if I drive all the way up to Duluth to see you, the trip, the mileage, the hotel, the meals, all of that's deductible. And the answer is yes, because you had to come up. I had a client, you'll kind of get a kick out of this. Because I had one client that drove all the way up from Plymouth, wonderful guy, and I couldn't believe he drove all the way up to Duluth to see me. And in the afternoon, I had a guy call me from Florida saying, if I fly up to Duluth for a couple of days and meet with you, is that a business trip? Well, sure it is, because you're driving, you're flying up to learn tax stuff and get your tax stuff straightened out. So people get really surprised at how simple running your business, you know, from an accounting standpoint is. And if you needed to spend the money, then it's deductible, and you just need someone like me, and I love doing it, because when I get done, you know, we give $3,000 to $5,000 back per year to clients by simply claiming what they actually spent. And people know, because it's there. I tell people, your gut is as good as, you know, your tax me. Because your gut will say, you know what, I think I overpaid. I don't think I wrote anything off. Or you have a tax guy who says, no, we're not going. I had two yesterday. My tax guy won't write off mileage. He won't write off meals. He won't do this. And he's from, this client's from California. And it's like, why not? Why can't you? You ate the meal, write the thing off. So anyway, so that's what I've enjoyed doing this for 30 years, and I'm just having so much fun. I'm tired because, you know, there's tons of clients coming in, and I'm not getting many days off. But you know what? When there's something good you can do, take the time and make sure that you do it.
1: TJ, do you find that there are people out there that make real simple fundamental mistakes? Like, I remember one of the things you and I talked about, and I had completely just zoned it out, I guess. But my internet costs are entirely deductible because I use it every day for my business.
4: Yeah. Absolutely. I think here's one of the things people forget, and I had a person make a comment on the social media stuff, and if you want to imagine something funny in your listeners out there, picture a 62-year-old guy sitting around answering TikTok messages. Yeah, that's as entertaining as it looks. Because I'm like, where the hell do you push the reply button? Where does this go? But anyway, I had a guy put in there, and he was a serious question. And again, I've done this for 30 years, and I always think it's very simple. But to people that don't do it, it's very complicated. And here's the question. If I use my personal debit card to pay for a business meal, can I still write it off? And I thought, you know what? That's a legitimately good question. And because people are thinking the IRS is going to go, pop, pop, you put your personal thing on there, that doesn't count. No, it was a business meal, you know, and you put it on the business. It's nice. I mean, it's nice and clean. If you get a business credit card and debit card and put it on a separate business account, makes it nice and easy for you. But some people just start things and don't know if it's going to be a big business or not. So they just use their own account and things. But, yeah, I mean, I thought that was a really interesting perspective that, you know, it reminds me that I got to remember people don't know what I know, and I want to present things in a way that's, you know, understandable. And so that's big.
1: Yeah, very, very
4: much. It doesn't make a difference. It's whatever you spent for your business goes on that tax return, because that's what you spent. It's kind of easy, because you say a business expense is an expense you had for your business. It sounds silly, but that people go, that just makes sense. And when you put all those in there, you're saving, you know, 20, 30 cents on the dollar. So, you know, people forget to put all their mileage in there. I see that a lot, especially with realtors. And here's why. Because when you put it on your list, say you put on 1,200 miles on your sheet of paper, you turn it into your tax person, and they're not paying attention. Maybe you got one of those kind of tax people, and they simply put in there that you had 1,200 miles. Well, you don't know how to look at that and say, oh, no, that number's not right, because it's a big bunch of foreign papers to everybody. It's like getting done with surgery and saying to the doctor, well, what kind of a suture did you use on that inner fascia tissue? It's like, we don't know. So I think a lot of tax people get away with it because people don't know what they're looking at anyway. So when I look at it, I say, you did, you know, $100,000 in sales as a realtor, and you only drove 900 miles the whole year? I'm suspicious that you might have driven more. And they're like, I drove a lot more. Well, mileage is wonderful. So you start putting that in there. Next thing you know, they're getting $3,000-$4,000 back. We file it. IRS sends them money, and everybody is happy. And that's my favorite thing. They make money. I make some money. The IRS loses money. I don't know. That cheers me up.
1: Yeah. Well, I'll tell you what, there are so many different ways. I should also mention, you know, we podcast our show, and we broadcast it over the internet every place. And if you're listening to us in Texas or Florida or anywhere, and you're thinking, well, that's good information that this TJ is getting out, but he's not local. I can't have him do my taxes. Yes, you can. TJ does taxes for people out of the Duluth area all the time. So if you're listening to us anywhere, please listen to TJ right now. He's going to give you three or four different ways to get in touch with him. So TJ, if you got people listening, which we do, how do we get a hold of you? What are the easiest ways to get you involved in our taxes?
4: And you're right, about 80% of the work I do is out around the country and not just local up here. The best way is to go to therealtaxguy.com because there's buttons to push to upload, returns to look at. There's buttons to click to make appointments with me. Phone number's on there. You can get a hold of me that way, which is 218-279-1920. And then, like I said, for people that just want to learn, any social media under The Real Tax Guy, you will get all these videos and you can watch them. They're real short and sweet. And we're building an app for people, but you'll see that on the website. So I encourage people to sign up, get reminders, get onto the social media because people are really liking it. And I'm surprised because I figured who's going to listen to a 60-year-old guy on TikTok, but 40 million people listened last year. And so that was very nice. So yeah, it's really nice to help, and I like that. So take advantage of those free videos, everybody, and go learn stuff.
1: Absolutely. And what about if I'm local? What about if I'm listening this morning, and I'm thinking I want TJ to do my taxes locally? There's that old way you and I still work, and that's pick up the phone and dial 218-279-1920. That's 279-1920. That will put you in touch with TJ. TJ, thank you for being available this morning, and have a wonderful 4th of July.
4: You too. Thanks.
1: All right. Talk to you soon. Well, Kenny, we got to take our top break here.
0: Yeah, I was just going to say, you know, he makes it sound so simple. And, you know, listening to him, it is.
1: It is.
0: And yet a lot of people, and I might be in that group, you just seem overwhelmed, like there's going to be, and I think a lot of people don't want to make mistakes and they want to get it right and they depend on, you know, TJ to do that, especially after listening to him now for a couple of years here. And
1: yeah,
0: I appreciate what he does. I really do.
1: I do too. And like he said, I've sat down with him and he even enlightened me on a number of things that I wasn't doing right or enough of, and it made a heck of a difference. So get a hold of them. You'll be glad you did. We're going to take this first break. I want to remind all of our listeners, please, if you've been trying to sell a home and you found it maybe not the experience that you were hoping for, problems come up when you try to sell your home. 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We'll be right back after this break.
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0: KDAL time is 12:25, 58 degrees in Canal Park, a very light east-southeast wind keeping us cool downtown. Actually, the fog is rolling in here, but the sun is bright. And if you're going to be at Park Point right now, the water's going to be awesome. We are going to get a switch, Brad. They're still saying we're going to get a switch out of the southwest, west, and some of that heat's going to come in here. And speaking of heat, currently at the National Weather Service in Duluth, Brad, it's 84 degrees. Once you get away from this big lake, there is the heat out there. 72 in Superior, 85 currently in Eveleth. And even out on Madeline Island.
1: 85 in Eveleth?
0: Yeah. Even out on Madeline Island. Now, the airport there, Major Gilbert Field, that's inland on Madeline Island, but 87 degrees at the airport on Madeline Island. And what is the heat index? 92 is the heat index on Madeline Island because of... You know, it's interesting. You talked yesterday about the heat index, and it's the high temperature and the high humidity.
1: Right.
0: The Weather Channel, and I've heard this in the past, it's the high temperature and the high dew point. So I look at the dew point. The dew point right now on Madeline Island is 71 degrees. And when you get in that 70-degree dew point, as you know, Brad, things get sticky.
1: Oh, God, do they get sticky. Yes, they certainly do, Kenny.
0: So we had a city council meeting last night, Brad, and we were there for a couple of hours getting the work done. Quite a few people spoke. You know, they're doing that split period or the split comment period with those on agenda items and then those on non-agenda items. And there was a fair amount of speakers, about a dozen speakers there, so that was going on. But Chief Sanoa.
1: I see the chief of police is getting a nice raise, huh?
0: Yeah, and, you know, it is what it is. You know, everyone wants a raise, deserves a raise. I don't know. He's got a pretty important job there, and the job that he's doing is... I hope trying to keep us safe.
1: Right. Well, that's basically the only job he has is to try and keep everybody in Duluth, all businesses and private people safe. And they were concerned, I guess, some city councilors. Now, I did see that Wendy Durwalker and David Klon voted against the increase.
0: Yes.
1: Yeah. They don't like the fact that he... Well, and they said that there are... There's a couple of evidently ongoing lawsuits against the department that alleges retaliation against former employees. Now, I don't know what that's all about, but evidently the rest of the city council didn't figure that that was any big issue. But
0: Well, Councilor Randorf spoke about it, and she kind of laid it out that, you know, they have an obligation to oversee things like this, you know, increase in pay for the chief, and that's why they're there doing that. And they're not there to adjudicate or rather, you know, determine what the outcome might be of these pending cases, if you will. And so they'll do this. And then if something happens in the future, they'll act upon it. But, you know, I don't have a big issue with it. There were some people at the dais that spoke against it. Of course, we had Angry Eleanor, and Angry Eleanor said, well, I would never get a raise like that. So who cares what you would get? This isn't about you. And but Wendy Durwalker, Councilor Durwalker, and I should try to find it. I don't know exactly if she was talking about the pay increase for the chief or if it was something else. But Brad, she said some things that were totally inaccurate. And she talked about current prices. And she said, we have $6 egg prices. No, we don't. We have $5 for a gallon of gas.
1: No, we don't.
0: No, we don't. And she quoted a poverty rate of 17%. And all I could find, now I don't know if she was talking about Duluth. I think she was. But it was around 10%. So I don't know where these numbers came from. But $6 eggs were back there. I didn't know that. $5 a gallon gas. It was never $5 a gallon. Well, under Biden it was, but... Currently, it's not. So I don't know why she said those things.
1: Well, and, you know, I think she was trying to play to her own first district constituency. And when she said, if this raise is part of the mayor's attempt to contain rising expenses. Now, it is fairly well known that the city is facing about a $5.5 million deficit, and that residents are seeing increasing property taxes, but that doesn't stop, that never should stop the city from doing its best it can to keep good public employees working for the city, doing a job. And, you know, I think there was some concern, correct me if I'm wrong, but when I read this story, it appeared like a number of the city councilors were worried that some of the under deputies or under sheriffs, deputy sheriffs, were getting as close to the same amount of money as was the police chief, and that doesn't bode well. If we don't do this now, there is really no incentive for any of our deputy chiefs to step up into that role. In other words, if I'm a deputy chief and I'm making almost the same amount of money as the police chief, why would I take on that position? Is that kind of what they were saying?
0: Yeah, I've actually found it, Brad. So Wendy Durwalker was reading a prepared statement, and I'm going to go on record until I'm proven otherwise. I think she is getting fed these statements. I don't think these are things that she's thought up, prepared, and said on her own. So I think there's outside influence coming, and I'm not going to say who I think it is, but I think it's kind of obvious, and I've had these talks with other people within the community. She is reading something here, and I want you to, and just the way she's reading it, this is not a prepared statement by her, unless she can prove me wrong, and I don't think she can. Okay. And here it is, Brad.
2: To find revenue to achieve a balanced budget. While the police chief may be a key leader in our community's effort to provide public safety at a high level, and we applaud that leadership, we must moderate our spending and not forget the struggles of our citizens in times of $6 per dozen eggs and $5 per gallon of gas.
0: No, I don't know where that number comes from. Those numbers come from, Brad.
1: Yeah.
0: Are you paying $6 for a dozen of eggs, Bryce?
1: No.
0: $6?
1: No, I don't. I will tell you that I pay $5, but I shouldn't even be paying that. I pay $5 because I like buying farm fresh brown eggs.
0: Yeah, and you probably get the
1: 18
0: pack. And
1: I get a dozen of them for $5.
0: Yeah, yeah. No, so I don't know why she brought this up. Again, she was reading something that I'm fairly convinced somebody else wrote and sent to her.
1: Yeah.
0: And to me, Brad, that is... I mean, you can get influence from your constituents and maybe even other counselors, but to read a statement, that's always bothered me on the city council.
1: Yeah. Yeah.
0: Look at me.
1: It almost
0: talk
1: like
0: to
1: it
0: me.
1: Was being provided
0: Don't read
1: by
0: to
1: some
0: me.
1: Yeah, by some organization.

0: Otherwise, why take the job if you're making almost that amount of money regularly? So anyway, look, we've got to take our NBC News break, and then we'll come back with more here on Sound Off on a Tuesday in the Northland, Northland News Radio, KDAL.
1: NBC News Radio, I'm Chris Caraggio. In a loss for President Trump today, the Supreme Court rejected his effort to limit birthright citizenship. The president had signed an executive order that looked to restrict the right to children with at least one parent who was a citizen or has permanent legal status. In another decision, the High Court upheld Idaho's and West Virginia's bans on transgender athletes and girls in women's sports. The court also ruled in favor of a Republican-backed challenge to campaign finance rules that looked to restrict money spent by candidates in coordination with their political party. A heat dome will impact millions in the eastern half of the U.S. this week, and forecasters say it will last well into the July 4th weekend. The dome will expand and intensify by midweek, and cities including Philadelphia, New York, Washington, D.C., and more could hit triple digits. And the mega heat dome could spark tropical storm development near the southern U.S. in the Atlantic and the Gulf. And ESPN reports that LeBron James has told the Los Angeles Lakers that he will play elsewhere next season. I'm Chris Caraggio, NBC News Radio.
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6: KDAL time is 12:37, 82 degrees in Aiken, 82 with a, well, they're not doing okay, or doing too bad on the heat index. It actually feels like 81 in Aiken with an 82 degree air temp. A lot of rain yesterday, Brad. Again, the Twin Ports had 1.51 inches. International Falls had 0.39. I Falls is still nearly 5 inches below normal. Hibbing had over an inch of rain, still below normal, but an inch of rain is nice. Brainerd yesterday had just over an inch of rain. Unfortunately, Brainerd is still 6 inches below normal year to date.
0: Really?
6: Yeah, Ashland.
0: Yeah, they've had some fire dangers up in that area, I know.
6: Yeah, Ashland is 7 inches below normal. They did get about 64 one-hundredths yesterday. Minneapolis yesterday, 92, no rain. And we've got Twins baseball tonight, Brad. They're going to be at Houston, 6:30, first pitch. And I might have.
0: Hey, who was the twin that hit the big home run last night at the end of the game?
6: Kreidler? Did Kreidler hit a home run?
0: I'm going to have to look here. I got it in my.
6: Box score up here, but
0: I know Royce didn't. Royce.
6: Oh yeah, it was Royce. It was Royce. Yep.
0: Okay.
6: Royce hit a home run. You're right. Royce and
0: he is finally starting to come around. Yeah,
6: little
0: but
6: Roger.
0: But you know what? I'll tell you. Some of these young guys are performing pretty admirably.
6: They are. Our issue is pitching. But I got to tell you, man, Zebby did a heck of a job yesterday, huh?
0: I mean, a couple of weeks ago when he blew it up, I was ready to throw the guy out. But he's pitched a couple of decent games.
6: The Zebmeister. So the Twins take game one of that series with the Astros, 5-4.

0: 4, and Zebby has improved his record to 4-5, and his ERA right now is 4.15. Zebby's figuring it out, Brad.
1: Oh, yeah.
0: You know what he reminds me of?
1: Ariel's here. She wants to say hi to you.
0: Oh, Ariel, hi.
1: Can you say hi to Kenny? Huh? She's warm. She must have been out running again.
0: So Zebby Matthews reminds me of Jim Cott. Kitty
1: Cat. You know, he does.
0: He does
1: look like him, doesn't he?
0: Yes.
1: Yeah.
0: Say, Brad, we do have a caller on the phone, and he's calling us from a very warm location. I almost said hot spot, but maybe it is hot there. I don't know. Well, I guess it is hot there. Hopefully he's getting hydrated where he's at in this heat. Caller, are you doing okay?
2: Yeah, I'm doing all right. I got my ice water here. I'm sitting in my air-conditioned truck, and it's 93 degrees here in Washburn right now. Incredible.
1: You're kidding me. 93 in Washburn?
2: Yeah, and, you know, it's unofficial. It's the temperature on my truck. But it's pretty accurate. I mean, I was in Springfield a few minutes ago. It was 82. But it's, you know, it's breezy here. But, you know, I'm not kidding. 93 is what it says.
1: Wow. Is it sunny out there? I mean, you don't have any overcast or anything, do you?
2: It is sunny. It's a little humid and muggy. Yes, I can see the humidity in the air. But there's no clouds, really, above. The sun is shining. And it's a little breezy. They got the American flags out on every street light. And, you know, they've
1: finished
2: the construction.
1: Getting ready for the 4th. Yep.
2: Yeah, it's a nice, smooth ride through town when it's 93, boy. That is a noticeable temperature. The highest I've had all morning. This morning in Superior was 58 when I walked to work. So
1: wow.
2: I called today to express my, I wanted to pontificate on my opinion of the Supreme Court decision regarding competition in sports. And here's what I would say. It's like, just because you want to do something doesn't mean you can. And you got to accept that in life. Just because you want to compete against women, even though you're a man, doesn't mean you can. There's rules. And doesn't mean you, and just because you want to have a baby because you identify as a woman, doesn't mean you can. So, I mean, you got to accept some things in life. That's life.
1: You know, Jeff, can I just throw something in here? You may have just committed without even knowing it. One of the more common sense approaches to men wanting to play women's sports. Kenny, follow me on this one now. And what I'm saying here with Jeff. Jeff may have just hit on something. Maybe the simple test should be a guy shows up, says, hey, I was born Tom, but I'm now Tiffany, and I want to compete against women in soccer, on the women's soccer team here. Wouldn't it be fair to say, okay, so you say you've transitioned to a woman, Tiffany. Can you have a baby? Do you have the facilities, the female facilities, to be able to have a woman, to have a baby? And if you can't say you do, then you're not going to be allowed to play. I mean, is that taking it too far to common sense? Or I think you hit on something, Jeff. If you want to compete in women's sports, then you better be able to perform like a woman. You better be able to have a baby like a woman, and be able to do the other functions of being a woman, carrying a child to birth. Otherwise, you're just pretending. Otherwise, you're just a guy that wants to play in women's sports.
2: Yeah, and, you know, there are some things in life that you just can't do. Just because you want to fly by flapping your arms doesn't mean you can. You know, and that's
1: exactly.
0: Whoa, whoa, whoa, exactly. I could fly. I was 6, and I could fly.
1: Yeah, I flew off the top bunk bed one time, I remember.
0: Yeah.
1: Broke my leg, but...
0: You know, I got to say this, guys, that is there a mental health aspect to these individuals?
1: I think, you know,
0: and are we playing into their game on this, those people that support them? Are they playing into their game? And maybe it's not a game. Maybe it's a true mental health issue part of this where they really believe this. They think this.
1: I think we've been skirting around that for a long time, but I think there may be something to that, Kenny. I don't know what you think, Jeff, but...
2: Well, I think if you really wanted to prove yourself and you were a man who became a woman, why not play against men to prove that you're better at the sport? Playing against women, you know? If you think you're that good,
1: exactly,
2: play against men. Grow your breasts and, you know, play against men and prove that you're a better baseball player, basketball player or whatever. You know, I think Caitlin Clark is better than some men, but that doesn't mean
1: she is in the NBA. She is too.
2: So,
1: yeah, there's no doubt about that. Listen, Jeff, good stuff. 93 on your truck?
0: Yeah, 93, he said.
1: That's
0: for the record, the record high in Duluth today is 96. And
1: The record high is 96?
0: 96, back in 1910.
1: When was that?
0: 1910.
1: What year was that?
0: 1910. Yeah, 84 is the current temperature in Duluth right now. 84. No, in Duluth up at the airport.
1: When was the year, Kenny, that we really had that heat bubble throughout the whole area where we had the Moose Lake fires and where everything was so tinder dry all over the area?
0: Yeah, the 19...
1: Wasn't that in the 30s or something?
0: Well, 1917 was the Moose Lake fires. I don't think that was a result of the hot heat, the hot temperatures. It was just dry conditions and lack of fire prevention, really. But, you know, Brad, I got to tell you, there was somebody else last night at the city council meeting. I should try to find this person. They spoke to the city council, and they brought up one of the topics last night was our climate. And the discussion was around, what was it again? It was, here it is. It was adopting the City of Duluth downtown development strategy, okay? And they want to attract people downtown and more green space and yada, yada, yada. And one of the things that a lot of people brought up was climate action work plan, because Duluth is a, you know, this started with Mayor Larson. You know, they designated Duluth a climate refuge. People will come to Duluth to escape the scorching heat from around the world, Brad. They're going to come to Duluth because, well, it's 58 degrees downtown right now, but...
1: Are they lining up outside
0: the buildings? You had somebody in particular speaking at the council. I'm going to find that soundbite before we leave so we can actually hear it, because I'm going to paraphrase. And she said, we've got to do this. Our climate is changing. Look what's happening now with the heat waves that are occurring and all the tornado warnings. We had tornado warnings yesterday, Brad, and this is something that is very unusual. No, it's not unusual, Brad.
1: It's not unusual.
0: Not unusual at all.
1: It's happened before.
0: And I feel bad for these people that they get so wrapped up in this. And this is the euphoria that Joe Soucheray has talked about over the years, is that they get all wrapped up in their emotions on this. And they think somehow by pleading their case that they're going to make a difference. And they're not.
1: And they somehow kind of forget the reality of what really is going on.
0: You know, they forget it, or are they just incapable? Maybe reality has escaped them.
1: That could be. That might very well be. I'm looking back to the story I told you about earlier, Kenny, from the Associated Press about what's going on in France right now with the heat. Heat is overwhelming Paris mortuaries. That was the story this morning. Every few minutes, the mortuary owner's phone rings. Since a record-smashing heat wave started taking lives and storage space for bodies in Paris and beyond. And the question is always the same. Do you have room for one more? with all 32 places in its cold room taken, Hertelli, the owner of it, said reluctantly, none. Over and over again, we're facing a real catastrophic situation, he said. I'm getting hundreds of calls. But why are they getting them? Yeah, it's hot, but it's the same hot that they get many times in the summer. But what they completely forget about in France is there is almost no air conditioning anywhere. Now, I think this has to do with the electrical grid and the electrical wiring. In the old days, when they built most of the housing in France, they had those knob and cleat wiring systems, and they had the old lines. They've never really updated, but the public health in France, in Paris, says that they've had 1,200 deaths since last Wednesday, when France had its highest heat day of the year, 104 degrees, and also broke records for nighttime highs. But they have had this kind of temperature in the past, in years gone by. But the big thing is that they have never really gone in and electrically change the grid structure and change the way they bring electricity into homes so that people can have simple air conditioning systems. And it's amazing. I mean, I got a call yesterday afternoon after I got off the show from my Bryant dealer locally here who put in my air conditioning last year. And it runs, I mean, my home is literally like a meat locker. And I like it cool when I sleep at night. I like it down about 69, 68 degrees. And he wants to come out. He said, Brad, we want to come out and do our annual inspection to make sure everything is running good. And I said, Jeff, it's running great. Everything is working great. But, you know, you offer this free service, so come on out and do it. But I think in France, they don't have the capability to wire the homes or to have the home set up to take the kind of air conditioning. And I don't know, maybe they just got too much population in tight-end areas or whatever. But, man, I mean, they're blaming 15,000 deaths on mainly the reckoning of older people who are shut in that don't have air conditioning, don't have fanning, and it's just not working out in that system. Anyway, we got to go to our final break here. We'll be back shortly.
3: Minnesota News Network, I'm Jason Dinesen. Planned Parenthood North Central States says recent federal actions and ongoing funding uncertainty are driving a major restructuring across the region. President and CEO Ruth Richardson says changes include 38 layoffs, 12 employee reassignments, and the closure of the Iowa City Health Center at the end of July.
4: We're not the cause of these conditions, but we are responsible for how we respond. We will continue to adapt, continue to serve, and continue to fight to ensure that people can get the care they need, no matter what.
3: Despite the staffing cuts, the organization says it will continue operating 14 health centers. A new Minnesota law taking effect tomorrow requires every school district and charter school to establish an anonymous threat reporting system designed to help prevent violence. I'm Jason Dinesen, and this is news on MNN.
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0: KDAL time is 12:56, currently 58 in Canal Park. A light northeast wind. Still have not seen that wind switch in downtown Duluth. But when it does, Brad, that temperature is going to shoot up 20 degrees easily.
1: Wow. Well, let me tell you the other thing. We've only got a few
0: more. See, Brad, we've got just a couple of minutes here. We're going to talk to Chris Dahlberg at Dahlberg Law.
1: I was just getting started with my roofing thing there, but that's all right. We got, if Chris is on the line, we want to take him. Chris, how are you doing?
14: You're a good man. You got a bunch of balls in the air, and you can juggle them all.
1: Absolutely.
14: Hey,
1: not very good sometimes, but I can juggle them all.
14: Yeah, it's going well in the office. I'm looking out at the fog. It's it's out there, but. For the listeners, call into the Dahlberg Law Office. You know, we've been talking about this for a long time, and I know there's a lot of people that are kicking themselves saying, boy, I need to get this done, and it really, we keep saying it's not that hard. It's almost as easy as falling off a log, you could say, right?
1: Pretty much.
14: Yeah. So just call the law office. That's the first thing, and it's 218-722-5809, 218-722-5809. 5809. We have both Aaron and Nicole in today, and they can just put you down on the schedule. We are scheduling out now about 2-3 weeks, and we're trying to get a little bit of a break here, catch up on things. But you know, for those people that are thinking about it, this is a good time. Do it, and you'll get on that schedule.
1: Well, Chris, I think you've told us so many times that really the only legal ramifications when you're putting your will together is if you own property, you need to give yourself the legal description of that property so that that can be included in the material. But other than that, that's about all the real hard things that need
14: right.
1: to be done.
14: And even with the legal, we can figure out how to get it if you don't have it. But usually a tax statement gets us started. And everything else, you know, all your retirement accounts, I just start asking a few questions. So don't worry. You don't have to know your bank account to the pennies.
1: Excellent.
14: All right.
1: Well, Chris Dahlberg, thank you so much. Have an enjoyable 4th of July, and we appreciate you checking
14: thank
1: in.
14: You.
1: Folks, we're just about out of time here. In fact, we are, but we got one more hour to go on our Sound Off show here on Tuesday. We are coming into the 4th of July weekend. We got a lot to talk about yet today, so please get some coffee and come back and join us right here on 610 KDAL, the Northland News Radio.

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1: NBC News Radio. I'm Chris Caraggio.
2: The Supreme Court has wrapped up its term after issuing major decisions on its final day. NBC's Alice Barr reports that in a loss for President Trump, the court rejected his effort to limit birthright citizenship.
3: The president signed an executive order limiting that automatic citizenship, which is enshrined in the Constitution's 14th Amendment, to people who have at least one parent who is a U.S. citizen or a permanent resident. The order was immediately blocked and appealed up to the Supreme Court.
2: The High Court also upheld Idaho's and West Virginia's bans on transgender athletes and girls in women's sports. The president called this decision a big win. And justices ruled in favor of a Republican-backed challenge to campaign finance rules that look to restrict money spent by candidates in coordination with their political party. A major heat dome is bringing sweltering temperatures to the eastern half of the country this week. It's forecast to last well into the July 4th weekend. The dome will expand and intensify by midweek in cities including Philadelphia, New York, Washington, D.C., and more could hit the triple digits. A New Jersey congressman is revealing a depression diagnosis that kept him from Capitol Hill. GOP Representative Tom Kaine Jr. returned to Washington today and spoke on the House floor. He was last seen in public before his return on March 5th. Kaine said, when it comes to struggles with mental health, there is no exact timeline for recovery. The Labor Department says 7.6 million jobs were available last month. The number is little changed from April. The job openings and labor survey shows vacancies for the month were up just 9,000, which is higher than analysts expected. LeBron James' tenure with the Los Angeles Lakers is coming to an end. ESPN reports that he has told the team that he will play elsewhere next season. The news broke after reports that the Golden State Warriors will pursue the NBA's all-time leading scorer when free agency begins at 6 p.m. Eastern today. I'm Chris Caraggio, NBC News Radio.
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2: Alex Murdoch's new murder trial is set for April of next year. Mark Mayfield fills us in.
8: The former South Carolina lawyer was convicted of murdering his son and wife in 2023, but that conviction was overturned because of jury interference by former Culloden County Clerk of Court, Becky Hill. Murdoch was in a Lexington County court on Monday to begin the process of arranging his new trial. He's still serving decades behind bars for financial crimes.
2: A New Orleans man who illegally changed his name to Santa Claus is one of 11 suspects rounded up by police in a child predator sting operation. Investigators say the 75-year-old Claus used a dating app to arrange a date with a 15-year-old boy who was actually an undercover detective. When Claus showed up, detectives arrested him. Claus is charged with computer-aided solicitation of a minor and indecent behavior with a juvenile. 10 other suspects were also arrested in the weekend operation, and another 10 are being sought. A picture of an infant Adolf Hitler was added to the baby photo section of a New Jersey middle school yearbook. All of the yearbooks have been recalled. Eastbrook Middle School principal Ryan Apperly called the picture's inclusion a severe breach of the district's values and said they're investigating to see how this happened. Paramus police also filed a bias incident report and notified the Bergen County Prosecutor's Office about the case. Today's National Day requires a bit of patience. Read tennis with what you need to do.
9: Today is National Meteor Watch Day, which means you have to wait until tonight to participate. But there is a payoff. Shiny things flying in the sky. Ancient civilizations believed meteors or shooting stars were the heavens, opening up to hear wishes. But truth be told, NASA says meteors are really just space debris. But a wish couldn't hurt. Wait for it to get dark and look up, and on any given night, you'll see about one every 10 minutes.
2: Wimbledon is underway, and among the first-round winners yesterday for the men, defending champ Jannik Sinner, Novak Djokovic, and Daniel Medvedev. On the women's side, top-seeded Aryna Sabalenka, Naomi Osaka, Jessica Pegula, and Coco Gauff all advanced. I'm Chris Caraggio, NBC News Radio.
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9: I think we're waiting for Brad to get to that microphone. Yeah, we kind of had a little shorter intro here. Jim Stuckel from Tortoise and Hare Footwear joins us from 40th Avenue West in Grand. Jim, good afternoon.
10: Good afternoon. How are you, Kenny?
9: I'm doing well. So the winds were blowing through yesterday. There were tornado warnings. I know a lot of trees were downed. And so we'll hopefully keep our fingers crossed so we don't have any bad weather in the near future. But things are kind of happening out at Tortoise and Hare Footwear, huh?
10: Well, they keep happening. You know, it keeps evolving a little bit. It's going to be hiking season soon as well as sandal season. And, you know, it happens quickly, doesn't it? We're going to get a nice couple days like this, and it really is sandal time. Go ahead.
9: Well, I was going to mention that I said earlier in the program that the last day of June, tomorrow the first day of July, June is the first summer month. This is the end of the first summer month already.
10: that's depressing. Although, if people really like fall better than any other time, which I do, you know, I guess it'd make you happy and say, hey, we'll get rid of the summer stuff, and then we'll move on to regular weather. It happens quickly.
11: It does. Now, I was going to ask you with sandals, what do you? There's so many different kinds of sandals. What is the best one for support? If you don't have a lot of support in your feet, what do you need for a good support sandal?
10: Well, you know, one of the original sandal brands, Teva, makes some great products, and they've been in the game for the longest. We also have Hoka sandals, and the Hokas are built with a lot of cush as well as good support. Actually, the Deckers brand owns both Hoka and Teva.
11: So oh, they do? Okay.
10: Yeah, there's a little marriage or cross marriage or something in that. You know, the DNA is a bit the same now.
11: Right.
10: So people are getting a lot of the same product. And then if you're just looking at recovery-type items, we've got the UFOs, which we sell a lot of to people who just want to take pressure off their feet after a long run, a long walk, a long day. And there's also a U.S. brand. I'm going to think of the name right now. New Soul is made in Idaho. And
11: okay.
10: So we like to have those along for the U.S. Made in USA.
11: I've had problem when I wear a sandal. I got to have, I got to have some harnesses on it to hold my feet in there because I have, well, as you know, because you've serviced me over the years, my foot, the toe part of my foot is flat and wide, but the other part is very thin and narrow. So it's kind of a strange combination, but I got to have hassles or what lasps there to hold my foot in once I slide into the sandal.
10: Yeah, so you need some kind of a strap, and that's what Tevas have, you know, different straps to put on. And
11: okay.
10: So that works to hold you secure. I forgot the other brand that we never really talk about, Birkenstock. You know, German products. And for all those people who need extreme support or more support, Birkenstocks they're an awesome product. They're made up with a cork footbed. Actually, the Birkenstocks, you need to twist them a little bit and bend them before you even put them on, just to kind of wake up that cork. And, you know, and after a certain period of time, they do get broken in. And it's like, I guess the analogy would be, you know, look at your new baseball mitt. And everybody loves that new baseball mitt and how shiny and how it smells. But you really want to get it broken in as soon as you can.
11: Yeah.
10: And you start twisting it and putting it in the oven and doing all kinds of goofy stuff.
11: Get so that hammer out and start beating it.
10: We used to put a ball in it and then tie it up, and then you'd swing at it, you know. Chuck it into somebody and just take a whack at it. Oh, boy. Yeah. We didn't know much. But we knew we needed
11: that glove broken in.
10: That's right.
11: Well, Jimmy, that's good stuff. So let's make sure we tell everybody where you're located and what hours of operation you guys are there. Because you got great sandals, you got footwear, socks, everything that you need for your feet you're going to find at Tortoise and the Hare Foot Store. So tell them where you're at and what time.
10: We're at the corner of 40th Avenue West and Grand, 4002 Grand Avenue. We're there Monday through Friday, 9 until 7, Saturdays 9 until 5, and Sundays it's 11 until 4. 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
9: Say, Jim, if I asked you... would you believe me that it's 87 degrees in Ely right now?
10: always nice there, I guess.
9: And the forecast is to reach 90.
10: Wow.
9: That's what they're forecasting. So, yeah, there you go.
10: Well, nice day up there.
11: Don't get that many days 90 in Ely, that's for sure.
10: You are right. It's a baseball day.
11: All right, thanks, Jimmy.
10: Thanks.
11: Jimmy Stuckel, Tortoise and a Hare, great, great people. Well, so I was re-looking at this story, Kenny, about France, and this is really horrible, but it again says that the reason that they can't seem to get over these barriers that they have in France is because people don't want to put the money into the electrical infrastructure in the community. They built it up originally back in the 40s and 50s, and
9: is this in reference to?
11: The fact that France has very little air conditioning.
9: Okay.
11: You know, in fact, I remember my wife telling me when she came back from her trip there with her sister and a good friend, and I said to her, well, what was the thing you remembered the most from especially France and Italy? And she said, the thing I remember the most is most of the windows we had in the places we stayed just had turn things that you opened, and there were no screens on the windows. And I said, well, what about the air conditioning? She said, well, it didn't have any air conditioning.
9: Yeah, this was a topic on, I think it was X, I saw this. I can't remember. You know what? Maybe it was Fox News, where the French people or were blaming the United States for the heat wave.
11: What?
9: Yeah. And... It was bizarre. It was a real thing. Yeah, here it is. This is from Yahoo. Paris deputy mayor blames the U.S. for a heat wave. And there's some other, New York Post.
11: Now,
9: they blame
11: why
9: Americans.
11: Blame the U.S. for a heat wave?
9: Well, I guess I'd have to get into this story here. Again, this is on the New York Post. Okay. They're blaming the U.S. U.S. tourists mocked France over the lack of air conditioning across the country. And when you look at it, Brad, only about 25% of European homes have air conditioning compared to 90% in the U.S., okay? And one step further, Brad, the French, the reason they don't have air conditioning is they have these strict building laws when it comes to the architecture of the building. It's cultural beliefs. They believe that blasting cold air on you causes illnesses, and the government discourages it because of energy consumption. So there's
11: Guess what, France? Not having air conditioning causes illnesses too. It's called death.
9: They went on to say the French, this was dear American journalist and social media influencers, for days some of you have been criticizing and making fun of Paris because the city does not have air conditioning in every room. Oh my God, this is so rich. As the second largest emitter of, here it is, Brad, greenhouse gas emissions.
11: Oh, God.
9: You bear a significant amount of responsibility for global warming and the consequences we in France are experiencing. Your cities, which are 90% air conditioned, are not unrelated to this. They're blaming us. So please.
11: Well, I don't think we got 1,500 people dying a day from heat stroke in this country. Because we don't have air conditioning.
9: This is a cultural thing in France. They have resisted air conditioning for a long, long time. Yeah. And like I just read, Brad, only 25% of European homes even have air conditioning. It's sad what's happening, no question about it. But what if
11: I wonder if you, Kenny, if you ask the 25% that do have air conditioning, if you ask them, hey, you know, a lot of your countrymen are having really struggling because of not having air conditioning. Would you shut yours off so that you can live like the rest of us? See what they'd say.
9: Yeah, listen, I would never make fun of what's going on in France, dying for this. And on the other side of the coin, Brad, what if it was winter?
11: It's a cultural thing.
9: What if it was winter time? And they said the extreme cold, but no, we can't heat our homes. We must resist heat in our homes. People are dying because it's so cold. Well, we just can't do the heat. It's consuming fuel, and that's against our... It's the same argument.
11: Now, see, that's... You got to have some creature comforts. Even my old buddy Bob out in the far Gary area would tell you that if it's really hot, turn on the air conditioning. He likes it cooler. He's like you. He likes it cooler. And he likes living by the big lake because of the air conditioning. But, you know. Well, I'll tell you what, folks. We're getting more and more people weighing in on some of the Supreme Court changes this morning. Lisa DeMuth, who's running for governor in the state of Minnesota, on the Republican ticket, says today the Supreme Court upheld what Minnesotans and Americans all know, boys and girls are different. See, there you go. Isn't it just that simple? They are different. She says, I will protect girls' opportunity to support and safety in intimate places. Boys don't belong in girls' sports, and men don't belong in women's locker rooms. As a sports mom, I saw firsthand the confidence installed in young girls by allowing them to compete fairly and safely against other girls. Protecting girls' sports is essential in continuing their fair and safe competition. This election presents a stark contrast. Lisa DeMuth believes girls deserve their own opportunities and spaces. Amy Klobuchar believes boys should be able to play in girls' sports. Lisa DeMuth has stood up for Title IX and protecting girls' sports, said running mate Ryan Wilson, a constitutional law attorney. When given the chance to stand up for girls' sports, Amy Klobuchar sat down. Senator Klobuchar voted against a bill that would keep boys out of girls' sports. I am pleased to see the Supreme Court reject the attacks by extreme Democrats on Title IX and girls' sports. It just makes common sense. But that's something that we kind of see lacking sometimes in some Democrats. Anyway, we got to take our first break of hour number three here on a what's getting to be a very nice day in the Northland, except for right downtown Duluth. Kenny, the phones are jammed. What do we want to grab a couple of these?
9: Yeah, first
11: beforehand?
9: Up, we got Dan from Renshaw. And Dan, I got to ask you, I was watching the news last night. I'm not sure what channel, but there was some storm damage out in Renshaw way.
2: Oh, not by my...
9: I'm sorry, what was that?
11: Where you are?
9: Dan?
11: I think he said not by where he was.
9: Oh, well, okay. Well, they were in Renshaw. And
11: Dan, are you there?
9: Can't hear you, Dan. Okay.
11: Dan?
9: Whatever.
11: Oh, well. All right. Well, then let's take this first break, and then we'll come back with our other callers.
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0: KDAL time is 125. Take this job and shove it. I tell you, everyone's said that. Everybody has said that at one time in their life.
1: Yeah, but you don't let a woman do that to you. You don't let a woman get you so upset that you walk away from a career.
0: Well, you know, this is going to go back. Next year is going to be the 50th anniversary of that release of that song.
1: Wow.
0: Johnny Paycheck, 85 at the Duluth Airport right now. Are we getting an update? 86. There it is. 86 now in Duluth. So if you're up in
1: Hermantown. Are you telling me that just from going downtown, if I got in my car and went up Mesaba Avenue and drove up to the airport, that I would go from 57 to 80-something?
0: Yes. That's what I'm telling you. 59 currently. At the Army Corps, 59 degrees. Again, we're still seeing a light east wind, so the air conditioning is on in downtown Duluth. Come on down. Get a cup of coffee. Get a Coke. Get a Coney. Get a pizza. Get a pair of shoes. What else do we have downtown?
1: Get an ice cream cone.
0: An ice cream cone. There you go. Come on down. The air conditioning on, and it's free.
1: Well, I'll tell you what, folks, you know, I want to make sure that everybody understands that Empire Roofing has a really good deal going on right now until July 4th. 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And an extra 5% if you're a military veteran, or, you know, if you're a special responder, police, fire, MP, whatever. Anyway, so Jacob Fry, what an interesting character to be the mayor of Minneapolis. He had a couple of public appearances this week that he wanted to make, that he wanted to be involved in, and had some signings to do. The first one was he marked by a rainbow flag and bathhouses. Yeah, that's right. The other was a blue Somali flag that he signed a proclamation stating how wonderful it was to have so many Somali people living in Minneapolis. That's right. The first ceremony was a signing where he said, from now on, they're going to have bathhouses available in Minneapolis. Well, bathhouses, a majority of them are marked for gay, LGBTQ, whatever, to use for attracting sexual,
0: Whoa. I thought it was so you could take a bath.
1: No.
0: Can I go there being a non-LGBTQ plus?
1: You might be, but I'm sure you would raise some eyebrows and some people would be looking at you for some services.
0: The move long sought. I just want a bath.
1: Well, they may be able to give you that too. But a move long sought by the LGBT activists was they wanted this ordinance signed was just one part of the mayor's activity. Now, it's very interesting because if you look at the two ordinances that were signed, one approving the use of bathhouses and adult sex venues, a move long sought by LGBT activists. And then the other one, Minneapolis, in a 9-2 vote by the Minneapolis Council and Fry's signature, the city has come full circle on bathhouses. Back in 1988, when there was an epidemic sweeping through the Northland called AIDS, they wanted to make sure that you didn't go to bathhouses. You didn't have that kind of sex there. Now, Katie, unbar the door, let everybody in. We'll have a good time. Fry posted on sex on X, not sex, but he posted about sex on X. Minneapolis stands with our LGBTQIA, whatever else, neighbors. We always will. We didn't always. Back in 1988, we stood to keep them separated because the AIDS epidemic was killing so many of them. That's why I'm proud to have stood with members of the city council and community activists to sign the bathhouse repeal ordinance and Pride in policy package into law. Council member Jamal Osman, the only Somali member of the Minneapolis City Council, was present during the council vote on the ordinance, but abstained from voting. Now, why would you think that would happen? Well, it turns out, of course, that Somalia members are very easily offended by anybody from the LGBTQYXYZ community. And in fact, Muslim writings and Muslim literature. And in Somali, there has been a number of public hangings of people that have allowed themselves to have homosexual or conversions to homosexuality in the Somali community. Now, the second signing by Frey, he praised the Somali community of Minneapolis. Pride wasn't the only celebration in the mayor's weekend calendar. Frey also took part in Somali Independence Day festivals. Speaking to the crowd and holding a Somali flag, or was that a Minnesota flag? Well, I don't know. Well, it looks like it could be either. Anyway, in Minneapolis, we love our neighbors in Minneapolis. We do not see you as immigrants. We see you as our family. That's what Fry went on to say. You're our brothers. You're our sisters, the mayor added. You have done so much for this incredible city, and for that we stand with you. Done so much. What have they done? A 2025 report from the Center for Immigration Studies found that 89% of Somali households with children in Minnesota take advantage of some form of government welfare. By the way, that's about quite a bit more than the average non-Somali household was more down in the 50% range than the 89%. Even Minnesota's legacy media outlets have begun acknowledging the pattern that Alpha News has long reported. In a recent investigation, KSTP noted that a common theme in Minnesota fraud cases is that many of the defendants are of Somali descent. They seem to really take to getting involved in

0: community has done for Minnesota, and holding it might be a Somali flag, either a Somali or Minnesota flag, and then the other one proclaiming, "Open the bathhouse. We need bathhouses that are used for well, acts in those. We need them open." Minnesota is becoming Sodom and Gomorrah. You know that? In some degree, it's just... oh, by the way, you know, we always talk about Minnesota, or I should say we always talk about Chicago and the violence there. When we come back after NBC News break, I want to tell you what happened in Minneapolis last weekend. Sounds like we're getting closer and closer to being Minneapolis, or to being Chicago, Illinois. We'll be right back after NBC News.
1: NBC News Radio. I'm Chris Caraccio. House Speaker Mike Johnson says he is very disappointed with the Supreme Court's ruling on birthright citizenship. His comments come after the High Court found the 14th Amendment guarantees automatic citizenship for nearly all children who are born in the U.S., including children of parents who were in the country unlawfully. Johnson told reporters today that he thinks the decision subjects the country to serious challenges going forward and, quote, "will have to deal with it as Congress." In another decision, the High Court upheld Idaho's and West Virginia's bans on transgender athletes in girls and women's sports. The court also ruled in favor of a Republican-backed challenge to campaign finance rules that looked to restrict money spent by candidates in coordination with their political party. And major changes are coming to student loans starting tomorrow that will limit how much people can borrow and how they repay. The changes are part of the One Big Beautiful Bill Act signed by President Trump into law last year. I'm Chris Caraccio, NBC News Radio.
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0: KDAL, going to the city time. That's Foghat, of course, is 139, 59 degrees, light northeast wind in downtown Duluth, keeping us cool, Brad. And Brad, today we had lunch catered to the Midwest Communications studios here and offices by B&B Meats and Cloquet.
1: Oh, man!
0: It was awesome.
1: Did they bring in any of those homemade half-pound patties?
0: Brad, we had brought

0: Worst, we had hot dogs, bratwurst and hot dogs, and then we had some coleslaw and potato salad. It wasn't too extravagant, but it was good. It was awesome.
1: Oh, man, that's fantastic. Well, I'll tell you what, if you're thinking about doing any barbecuing between now and July 4th, man, have they got some. Listen to this, Kenny. Marinated boneless pork chops. I mean, we're talking tender. Five chops, $5. 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They got shrimp lo mein, shrimp Alfredo, shrimp stir-fried, shrimp scampi, chicken lo mein, chicken Alfredo, chicken fried rice, $6.99 for a bag, a meal in and of itself. So, yes, do what the gang at Midwest Communications did today. Take advantage of these great, great products. They're open 7 days a week. 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
0: Brad, how do I get to B&B Market in Cloquet?
1: Well, you just go to Cloquet, and then where the Perkins is, there by the mall where the big American flag is, that's called the Big Lake Hill. You just go up to the top of the Big Lake Hill, and there on your left-hand side, you will find B&B Market. 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That's 879-3555. 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Just call ahead, tell them what you want to have cut and ready to go for barbecuing, and they'll have it freezer wrapped and ready to go for you at B&B Market. Happily serving the community for over 60 years.
0: So the word is out, Brad. LeBron James is taking his talents out of Los Angeles.
1: You know, what is with that guy? He's, you know, he went to Cleveland, won a couple of championships in Cleveland, then decided, what, they weren't paying him enough? They didn't give him enough love or something?
0: Did
1: so
0: he win
1: wanted the champion- to go somewhere else?
0: Well, he's from Cleveland. And did he win championships in Cleveland?
1: I believe he did. I thought he won two NBA championships there before he left.
0: Where did he go? He went to Miami, didn't he?
1: Miami, I think, next.
0: Okay, here it is. He won four. He has won four NBA championships. And, you know, sometimes I hate talking about basketball because it's such an individual sport.
1: Yeah, really.
0: He was on teams that won championships four times. Once with the Cavaliers in 2016, Miami Heat in 2012, 2013, and he did it with the Los Angeles Lakers in 2020. And now he's moving on from the Lakers. And the news broke that reports are that the Golden State Warriors will pursue the NBA's all-time leading scorer when free agency begins at 6 p.m. Eastern today. He's taking his talents out of Los Angeles.
1: Well, I hope at some point this vagabond backfires on him and doesn't have a team that can deliver.
0: You know, I mean, he's 41 years old, Brad. He'll be 42 in December. And he's going to return, it sounds like. I mean, he wants to play again. This will be his 24th NBA season.
1: Are you kidding me? He ain't going to walk away. As long as he's making the huge money, he's going to stay as long as he can.
0: Yeah, yeah. Boy, I'll tell you, this really is something. I mean, I'm not a fan of LeBron James. I think he's a conceited guy and full of himself, okay. But he's got the
1: he does have the scoring touch. There's no doubt about that. He has put that ball in the bucket.
0: Yeah, I was going to say he's got the pedigree. I mean, you look at the championships, all-time scoring leader. He's 24 years in the league. Yeah. Is he the greatest basketball player of all time? Well, he might be. I don't think a lot of people would claim that. I think they'll always claim, Michael Jordan. Was Wilt Chamberlain the greatest basketball player? I mean, he scored 100 points in one game.
1: Has anybody else ever scored 100 points?
0: No. And he was quoted, that game took place, I believe it was Hershey, Pennsylvania. And he says to me, and he was wrote somewhere, rather, I was reading it, and he said, I've had thousands, tens of thousands of people say, I was at the game. He said, that was a little arena in Hershey, Pennsylvania. There weren't that many people there.
1: Sure you were.
0: You know, but I think back to the days of Dr. J, and I'm not going to say he was the greatest player of all time. Larry Bird. I mean, Larry Bird was an amazing basketball player.
1: He was incredible.
0: It goes on and on. Lou Alcindor. Hook shot, the sky hook. Boom. Kareem Abdul.
1: There were so many great, great basketball players. I mean, did Pete Maravich ever play ball?
0: Yeah, he played for the New Orleans Jazz, didn't he?
1: I think he did.
0: Yeah, yeah.
1: Pistol Pete Maravich?
0: Yeah. Yeah, he was an incredible talent.
1: Oh, man.
0: Can you imagine if he could have played in this era?
1: Oh.
0: Pete Maravich, I'll tell you, let's see here real quickly, Brad. Yeah, he died at the age of 40 back in 1988.
1: Did he really?
0: Yeah.
1: Wow.
0: Yeah, yeah. And he died, he had a rare congenital heart defect, but he was legendary, man. He really was something.
1: Yeah. Well, and that's the one thing about sports that you know. You can always say, this guy was the greatest, this guy was the greatest, this lady was the greatest basketball. There's always somebody else that comes down the line that seems to do better. Hey, by the way, we got to go to our last break here pretty quick, but I wanted to remind you of what I was telling you. Minneapolis is getting to be almost as bad as Chicago, Chi-Town. Over the weekend, they had two people shot dead, several injured, at least 10 shootings across the city during their Pride Week festival in Minneapolis. The violence began with a homicide early Friday morning on the 2500 block of Clinton Avenue, and that was at about 12:45 a.m., and they found a man gravely injured. Another man showed up at an area hospital about 10 minutes later with a gunshot wound that was not life-threatening, but the police indicated it probably is a connection between the same incident. And then around 5 p.m. on Friday, near 26th and Humboldt Avenue North, another man was shot in the chest. It seems like almost all the time now there are issues going on with gunfights and gang violence and whatever else. A 15-year-old girl sustained a non-life-threatening gunshot wound, and that two boys, ages 14 and 15, have been arrested. So, you know, Minneapolis, before you turn into a Chicago, let's get the number of police you're supposed to have on the streets. Get them put together and get them trained and out there doing the job.
0: How many are they short on staff of police? Was it 100?
1: I think it was well over 100, yeah. Kenny. I do have it here someplace.
0: It's outrageous.
1: I'll pull it out. Yeah. We'll be right back anyway.
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0: KDAL time is 1:53, 57 degrees at Sky Harbor. I'm having issues with the weather reporting from... the Army Corps of Engineers, so we're going to go with Sky Harbor, fair skies, 57, wind is east, but very light at 6 miles an hour. Boy, if you're at Park Point, you're digging that water as well as the hot sun. The sun is hot, the sand is hot, but the air is cool, and that's what we got going on downtown, nice. Brad. I'm not complaining about this, and boy, it's warm out there, 87 in Eveleth, 86 in Siren, Wisconsin. 88 is your heat index in Siren because you've got a dew point of 65 degrees. Moose Lake, fair sky.
1: What did Jeff say to say? It was 93 on his truck thermostat.
0: Yeah, that was last hour we talked to him. He was in Washburn. 88 currently in Moose Lake, and that is their heat index as well. So, you know, it's okay. It's not bad. I did notice, Brad, that the National Weather Service, these heat advisories, it does not affect us here in northern Minnesota, Douglas County, Burnett County.
1: No.
0: There are no heat advisories, but there are going to be, again, still a possibility of a second round late afternoon through evening storms are still possible. Northwest Wisconsin has the greatest risk of severe storms, and there are going to be hot, muggy conditions out there. And, yeah, so It's warm, except downtown.
1: Let's watch the Twins tonight and hope they can win a second game. Is that starting at 7:10 again?
0: Tonight, 6:30, Twins at Houston. Yeah, 7:10, first pitch, but coverage starts at 6:30. And Brad, real quickly, so that event that the American Experiment had scheduled for Eveleth for tomorrow has been canceled. But it's not canceled in Proctor. This is still going to take place at Blackwoods and Proctor tomorrow at 5 o'clock. And they're asking that you register or at least go online and check it out. But tomorrow in Blackwoods and Proctor, they're going to have this event, American Experiment. And it's going to be all about Minnesota fraud. Follow the money. Connect the dots.
1: Man, there's so much of that still out there and so much more to do. You know, they're worried now, and we don't have time to get into it today, but they're worried now whether this socialist sweep that took place in New York will carry over to other parts of the country. And for example, one area they're concerned about is Colorado. You know, Colorado is kind of a lefty area anyway. A lot of the state is hardcore left. A lot of it is very, very far to the right when you get outside of Denver. But a woman named Malat Kiras is backed by a hardcore lefter named Hassan Piker, and she holds a 5-point lead over Representative Diane DeGatta, who is a long-term Democratic person that's been in office for nearly 30 years, and they now think that this progressive socialist, described Democratic socialist Malat Kiros, will knock her off in this next election. And you got to wonder what's going on.
0: It makes me laugh, and I'm going to tell you why, Brad. I struggle saying Mom Donnie. That's a bit of a tongue twister. And is it Mom or Mon?
1: I've heard it.
0: We heard from the text line today. Ever notice you can't pronounce the names of Democrat candidates? He's right.
1: Yeah, we're seeing some of that.
0: And going back to France, somebody texted and said France was rebuilt after World War II. The electrical system was never improved.
1: Yeah,
0: and I think
1: that's what I read too.
0: Yeah,
1: that it was rebuilt. The country was rebuilt, but their electrical system has never been updated, and they're going to have issues with that. Tomorrow, I want to talk a little bit about what is going on with some of these socialist Democrats. Is that really going to be the wave of the future? Is the Democratic Party, as we know it, pretty much gone now? Is that going to affect people like Schumer and other people that are long-term Democrats out there? And we'll give you, I've got an interesting story from Issues and Insight that gives the 10 questions that we should be asking every Democratic candidate right now. You know, guys like John Fetterman, who probably wouldn't be listed as a Democrat. He'd probably be listed as a Republican in most areas. But do Democrats agree with John Fetterman? Or are they drifting? John Fetterman believes that the Democratic Party is drifting firmly into communism. Anyway, we'll be back. Please enjoy the weather. And stay safe. We'll see you all tomorrow right here on 610 KDAL with more Northland News Radio Sound Off.

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1: NBC News Radio. I'm Chris Caraggio. The Supreme Court is striking down President Trump's effort to end birthright citizenship. House Speaker Mike Johnson reacted to the decision during a House GOP press conference today.
2: I'm very disappointed in that outcome. I think it subjects the country to serious challenges going forward, and we'll have to deal with it as a Congress.
1: Meanwhile, Democrats have applauded the decision. The court ruled that Trump's executive order to eliminate the 14th Amendment was unlawful. The amendment guarantees that those born in the U.S. are American citizens. The case came from a lawsuit filed by the ACLU in New Hampshire last year. Trump's executive order was never in effect after courts across the country blocked it from being implemented. In another decision today, the high court upheld Idaho's and West Virginia's bans on transgender athletes in girls and women's sports. The fate of U.S.-Iran talks expected to take place in Qatar today appeared to be up in the air. President Trump posted on Truth Social that Iran requested a meeting following the latest round of back-and-forth attacks in the region. Iran's foreign ministry was quick to deny that any high-level talks were planned, but said it was sending a delegation to Doha to discuss the unfreezing of Iranian funds. Millions are expected to be impacted by a major heat dome this week in the eastern half of the country. The dome will expand and intensify by midweek, and cities including Philadelphia, New York, and Washington, D.C. could hit triple digits. Meantime, the dome could spark tropical storm development near the southern U.S. in the Atlantic and the Gulf. The race to find survivors is still on in Venezuela after major earthquakes hit the country last week. The death toll has now risen to over 1,700 from the 7.2 and 7.5 quakes. The number of missing stands in the tens of thousands. Taylor Swift and Travis Kelce's wedding is coming with its own castle. TMZ reports a massive castle is being built inside a garden at MSG, with the venue being transformed into a full-blown fairy tale. Guests are required to sign electronic NDAs. The wedding is set for July 3rd. I'm Chris Caraggio, NBC News Radio.
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1: The University of Tennessee is paying a fired assistant professor nearly $2 million after she was let go over her Charlie Kirk comments. Tamar Sharinian sued the university, claiming she was wrongfully terminated. Her firing followed a private online comment about the conservative activist's assassination last year that later spread on social media. While Sharinian will not be reinstated at the university, it has now agreed to a $1.9 million settlement. State officials, including the Attorney General and Governor Bill Lee, still need to approve the settlement. The Michael Jackson movie is breaking another record. Michael is now the highest-grossing biopic of all time. It made $977 million worldwide, surpassing the film Oppenheimer, which raked in $975 million globally. Michael opened in April, earning $217 million globally. Gracie the giraffe is back home at the Texas Hill Country Ranch that she escaped from more than a week ago. Mark Mayfield has the story.
4: The tall girl slipped away from Cedar Hollow Ranch in Rayall County, which offered a reward for her safe return. Gracie was hard to find among the area's huge ranches and sparse population. She was spotted last Friday about 4 miles from the ranch, and on Monday morning, she was rounded up and loaded onto a trailer. Gracie was back at the ranch by early afternoon. I'm Mark Mayfield.
1: Meet me on Brunson. You may hear that now for a while in New York City, now that each member of the 2026 NBA champion New York Knicks will be honored with streets temporarily named after them. Mayor Mamdani and the city's Department of Transportation say each blue and orange commemorative sign will feature a player's name and jersey number, creating a championship route through the heart of Manhattan. The signs, which are being installed along 6th and 7th Avenues, will remain in place for a month. The one named for captain and most valuable player, Jalen Brunson, is at 7th Avenue South and West 11th Street. I'm Chris Caraggio, NBC News Radio.
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6: The Markley, Van Camp, and Robbins Show. Jamie Markley, David Van Camp, Scott Robbins, Thank you for being here. Supreme Court, big decisions. Some people are applauding, some very disappointed.
7: Yeah, well, the birthright citizenship thing, as expected, the Trump administration lost at the Supreme Court with that. They said that, yes, under the 14th Amendment, anybody born physically in the United States is automatically a citizen of the United States.
6: I thought the Supreme Court was just a tool of Trump.
7: Right? I mean, I'm just kind of surprised right now, right? But they still are. I'm not sure. The gripe that I've been seeing more and more of is, I can't believe this was 5-4, or depending on how you read it, 6-3. But
8: win's a win, man. I mean,
7: right?
8: Come on.
7: But they're like, I can't believe it wasn't unanimous.
8: Yeah.
6: Unbelievable.
8: Well, I'm not surprised.
6: Okay.
8: If they're not bitching about something, they're not happy.
7: I am laughing at all the people who say, yeah, the plain text of the 14th Amendment is very clear. Say the same people who say that shall not be infringed doesn't really mean that.
6: Right. Yeah. It's never consistent that way.
8: Interpretation of constitutional law.
6: Yes.
8: Yes.
6: But as far as dogs and girls sports?
7: Yep. That went down. Yes. That is that states can actually ban boys who identify as girls from participating in girls' sports. And so Peyton McNabb, she's a former North Carolina high school athlete who was injured by a dude playing in her sport. And she was on Fox News to talk about the ruling.
6: Okay.
9: I'm just feeling so blessed. Of course, this is something that means a lot to me. It affected me personally. And, you know, there's a lot of eyes on this. Across the country, there's families, there's parents and there's coaches and daughters who are watching this decision being made. And I'm just so thankful that they get to understand that they are protected and it's okay for their state to protect them, because, I mean, that's all it was. All that they were having to determine is if it was okay if states could protect their girls or if it was allowed.
6: Yeah.
7: Pretty simple.
8: Nobody's still, the blue states won't do it.
7: Well, no.
8: Of course.
6: No, and then there will be lawsuits. And again, this should be just a common sense thing.
8: Yeah. You would think.
6: Yes. I mean, this is one of those things you could say, 10 years ago, could you envision this happening? Like, not that long ago.
7: Yeah.
8: No.
6: Where this would even be a fight.
8: No.
6: And you talked about people still out protesting it today.
7: Yeah, the whole thing. I mean, there was a movie about, what was he, a washed up or a controversial NBA player who still wanted to play ball, and so he got kicked out of the NBA, and he winds up going and playing in the WNBA. The movie is called Juana Man. It's a real movie.
8: It is a real movie. Yeah.
7: They were making fun of the concept.
6: Yes, of course.
8: They've been talking about this forever. I mean, would you rather have to go into the real world and get a real job after your basketball career fizzles out, or would you rather go in the WNBA?
6: Well, it would be... And don't you think it's a matter of time before someone does it?
8: Well, yeah.
6: This is like a 3-year project.
8: Yeah. Yes.
6: Like, all right, I'm going to punk the entire world here.
8: Yeah.
6: You know, and make secret recordings as it's happening, as you're identifying as a woman, and you go into the WNBA.
8: Yeah. And if they don't let me, well, we got problems.
6: Well, of course.
8: Because I am a woman.
6: Yeah. And that might be when the whole thing turned. Because there would be some women in the league going, okay, this isn't right.
8: Yeah. So many of them say they support this.
6: Oh, I know.
8: Because it hasn't happened to them.
6: Exactly.
8: Yeah, we'll see.
6: Yeah. The whole WNBA thing right now with the Caitlin Clark controversy.
8: Oh, and
6: it's crazy.
8: What's her teammate's name?
6: Oh, Sophie Cunningham.
8: Sophie Cunningham.
6: With the whole pointing meme?
8: Yeah.
6: That is one of the funniest things I've ever
8: hilarious.
6: Seen.
8: Well, and I saw how it started. I hadn't seen the video until last night.
6: Yeah.
8: Where the woman on the other team is pointing at her.
6: Oh, yeah.
8: And then she starts pointing.
6: Yeah. Oh, yeah.
7: Who doesn't
8: cocks
7: appreciate
8: her head and points. Yeah.
7: Who doesn't appreciate a crap-talking smoke show, man?
6: I mean, dude, that was the thing. And she's not afraid of a fight at all.
7: No.
6: I mean, that's what, you know, makes you want to watch that team.
7: Well,
6: I still don't do it. but I'll watch the clips for sure.
7: Well, right now, the number one and number two jersey sales are Sophie Cunningham and Caitlin Clark.
6: Yes.
7: Caitlin Clark's number one. I think
6: for the WNBA.
7: For the WNBA.
6: Did you see jersey sales overall?
7: Mm-mm.
6: Basketball. Steph Curry, number one. Number two, Caitlin Clark.
7: Wow.
6: Not number surprised. Three, LeBron.
7: That's yes. why they hate her so much.
6: She's the reason they're making more money.
7: Yeah.
6: But yeah, she's out with a back injury. I don't know if you've seen like the whole montage of clips of her just getting beaten, kicked around.
7: Yeah.
6: It is pretty remarkable.
7: Oh, yeah. Even Christine Brennan, who's a liberal sports writer, was out there saying the league's got to do something to protect her because she got throat punched.
6: Yes.
7: I mean, what the hell?
6: I know, man. It's wild.
8: I saw one idiot we both know that was online talking about this being, if you are a Caitlin Clark fan or if you understand what's been going on and this is the stake you're claiming, then you're a racist.
7: Okay.
6: What do you mean?
8: You're a racist. If you all of a sudden don't feel Caitlin Clark's aggrieved by what's happening. And she's going to get hurt, and she's doing, and they're punishing her, and all this stuff. Then you are, in fact, the racist.
6: I don't even understand the argument.
8: No, it's a white girl, and the black girls are beating her up. So, if you see it that way, then you're a racist.
6: Got it. So I would say this to that person. Let's say that most of the league was white, and this was a black girl.
8: Oh, I agree.
6: And the same thing was happening. Oh my gosh!
8: Yeah. I don't even want to make a race issue out of it. It's somebody's getting the crap beat out of them every single night.
6: Sure.
8: And is, by the way, the golden goose of the WNBA.
6: Yes.
8: You dopes. What are you doing?
6: I know.
8: But you're a racist if you feel that way.
6: Okay. That's why racist doesn't mean anything to anybody anymore. Again, for most people in the country, they really don't care the color of someone. I know the left always wants to make it that white people have a problem with something.
8: Mm-hmm.
6: Okay? To which... Dude, that nut liberal Jennifer Welch.
8: Oh, boy.
7: Rock slide face, yeah.
6: That's what, yeah. I knew you had a name for her, yeah. David. Did you hear her take?
7: No.
8: On that?
6: Just on, you will not believe her take as far as race and white people.
8: Oh, she's white.
6: She's white.
8: Yeah.
6: Yes. But whites cannot take black and brown excellence and good looks. Whites have a huge problem with it.
7: What?
6: Yes.
8: She said that?
6: Roll the clip. Here we go.
0: They don't want people to be able to fail forward the same way they do because somewhere deep inside them, they know they're not the smartest people in the room. They know they don't have the best ideas in the room. How do we know this? Because they're borrowing ideas from Nazi Germany, a failed experiment that led to a Holocaust of millions of people.
7: What are we talking about here?
6: It's delusional. She goes on, you'll get it.
0: But they're trying it again because they're so inferior and they're so terrified that Zoran Mamdani or that Barack Obama isn't white, but they're smarter, they're better looking, they're more liked, and I could go on and on and on down the list. Black excellence or brown excellence exposes white mediocrity, and they can't stomach it.
6: Right. That's what it is.
7: Boy, that's some groveling right there.
6: Totally.
7: Oh, my gosh.
6: I don't know what that was all about, but it's her and her homely co-host.
7: Yeah.
6: All I could think was what they're trying to say... Attractive black men, please cut us a break. I don't know. Please.
8: They're part of the minority group Shovel Face.
7: That's one of the best jokes from that movie Get Out that came out, like, what was that, 10 years ago, 11 years ago, whatever?
6: Yeah.
7: It was a black guy meeting an all-white wealthy family, and the dad goes and sees the white or the black boyfriend and says, hey, you know, I would have voted for Obama a third time if I could have.
6: That's right, exactly.
7: She is the living embodiment of that joke.
6: Yes. God. Well said. Now, that whole thing's delusional.
8: You can't actually believe that.
6: So all the white people that voted for Obama the first time, okay, but didn't the second time because all of a sudden he didn't do what he said he was going to do, and he was totally full of BS, all of a sudden those people became afraid of the black man?
7: Yes.
6: And his good looks? Good night. That's hysterical.
8: Man, that's hard to wrap your head around that whole conversation. Whatever I just heard right there. Yeah.
6: I thought so, man.
8: Man, that is a sick person.
6: Very much
8: that
6: so.
8: Is just so delusional.
6: Yeah. And again, what did you call her again, David?
7: Rockslide face.
6: Rock yes. Slide. I will maintain that if she was really a gracious, sweet person, you would say she's attractive enough. I really would.
8: Yeah.
6: But because the heart is so dark, yeah. It is like 10 miles of gravel road.
7: It is. Ugh. No end in sight.
6: No kidding.
8: You can't get off the road. You just keep driving it.
6: Like, potholes.
8: God, it's everywhere.
7: It's like you're trying to run up the down escalator, you know? Terrible.
8: He get beat back every time.
6: So, do you have an update on Wiener?
7: California.
8: This is great too. Yeah,
7: California State Senator Scott Wiener. He got run out of a trans march because even though he is a left wing lunatic, apparently he doesn't sufficiently hate Israel, according to the activists. So it's very
6: That's right.
7: It's very odd. And so he went on Morning Joe to kind of grovel a little bit.
6: Really?
7: Yeah.
6: Oh, I missed this. Roll it.
2: Yeah, I mean, I've been very. I'm Jewish, and Israel is home to half of all Jews on the planet, and it matters to Jews globally. And the Israeli government is an abomination. And I've been very clear that I believe that the Israeli government has committed genocide in Gaza, and that not support U.S. funding for the Israeli military. I'm not going to support U.S. funding for the destruction of Palestinian communities, and I support trans people. So, you know, I think I try to take a pro-human approach.
8: Mm-hmm. You stand for nothing.
7: Hey, it doesn't matter. They hate you, right. Dude.
6: Oh, yeah.
8: Even though you had your leather codpiece on, it doesn't matter.
7: He was at the Kink Festival, and he had the leather straps on and all that stuff. Yeah.
6: Yeah. Well, I guess he went on and groveled. He did what he was supposed to do. Is that it? That what works?
3: Wiener did stand up and take the beating.
7: He is. Say, based on some of the photos from that that particular parade, I mean, he is good at getting on his knees.
6: Well, so. I guess, yeah. I'm just thinking of those classic Bill O'Reilly clips from back in the day.
3: Wiener will be beaten down to size.
6: That was about a different Wiener. That was about Anthony.
7: Carlos Danger, yeah.
6: Yes, that's right.
8: What is with any dude last name Wiener is so weird.
6: Isn't that just... That's like decided ahead of time, isn't it?
3: The Wiener situation has exploded.
6: I know. Okay, enough. Yeah, that's probably enough.
8: He was. Andres are endless.
6: I know. It just goes on and on. That was Bill for like weeks going, man.
3: Give us some inside stuff on this Wiener
6: game. All right. Yeah. We get it. Okay. Bill Maher took some criticism for having J.D. Vance on his show. He responds. And the five stories we're watching today coming right up.

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15: Here's a Northland News Radio weather update. It's going to be a hot and steamy one across the region today, with temperatures rising into the upper 80s and 90s across the area. Heat indices will be upwards of 95 to 100 degrees down into northwestern Wisconsin, as well as the UP. Thunderstorms are not a high likelihood, but we could see a couple isolated storms during the morning hours south and east of the Twin Ports. With Northern News Now, I'm meteorologist Brendan Van for 610 and FM 103.9 KDAL.
16: The Markley Van Camp and Robbins Show. Jamie Markley, David Van Camp, Scott Robbins, and the five stories we're watching today.
17: One, two, three, four, five.
18: Right, we got number five here. U.S.-Iran diplomacy in Doha going on. Qatar is mediating over $6 billion in frozen Iranian funds, while Tehran insists that any interim deal must be implemented before final talks begin. So they're not sending direct representatives to come talk to the United States. Here we go again. Number four, shipping traffic, meanwhile, through the Strait of Hormuz is rebounding after the weekend's attacks, easing some of the most immediate pressures on the waterway. Number three, the UAE, meanwhile, is moving aggressively outside of OPEC, the big global oil cartel they left. June oil exports hit a record 3.7 million barrels per day from the UAE. They're also planning another pipeline that can circumvent the Strait of Hormuz entirely.
16: Smart.
18: Number two, the Supreme Court has ruled that states can, in fact, ban boys from playing in girls' sports. Technically, it was 6-3, but the liberals agreed in part, dissented in part, basically, and I've been summing it up all day this way. Their arguments were, the majority is right, but I don't like it. I don't want reality to be this way. And then Clarence Thomas is like, yeah, no matter how you identify, a boy's a boy and a girl's a girl. Tough. Life sucks sometimes.
16: Yep.
18: Number one, the Supreme Court has ruled that the children of illegal aliens and foreign nationals born in the U.S. count as American citizens. The birthright citizenship landmark ruling today. Not going the Trumpster's way.
19: Yeah,
18: too bad. Those are the top five stories that we are watching today. 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
16: There was a story out of the New York Post talking about different people complaining that, well, there's not enough patriotic merchandise for our 250th birthday. Like, people thought you would see it all over the place, and they're just not seeing it because they're seeing a lot of World Cup stuff, but not stuff for the 250th birthday.
19: I've seen a lot of stuff.
16: Okay.
19: Yeah.
16: Would you say it was the same as it was in 1976 for the 200th?
19: I don't know if I was paying much attention in 1976.
16: Talked about it before. It was everywhere.
19: I'm sure it was, yeah.
16: But yeah, people are saying there were special products, decorations, collectibles, even school supplies. It was everywhere. You couldn't escape it. And yeah, you see the 250 some places, but not like it was,
19: right,
16: you know, before. So
18: we live in a time when half the country finds the American flag problematic.
16: It's so sad, man.
18: It is sad. And I think it's sad for the people who feel that way, too, because, you know, whether it's people canceling performances at the nation's capital because they're afraid of backlash and all of that, protesting the 250th birthday celebrations altogether, you have no idea how much power you have given Donald Trump in your own soul.
16: That's true.
18: And that's really sad to me.
16: Well, and then people are talking about, and we've got so many people now in the country visiting saying, this place is incredible, for a number of different reasons.
19: Right.
16: And it's not just because Costco has so much stuff. It's like cultural things, different freedoms that people have that they just take for granted. This is the Markley, Van Camp, and Robbins Show. So, yeah, we'll get more into that later. And then there's different opinions out there on these Supreme Court decisions. Jonathan Turley weighing in. We can get to. But biggest story of the day, I suppose, is this Supreme Court stuff.
18: Yeah, birthright citizenship is probably the biggest one, because now they have declared that the 14th Amendment guarantees the right of citizenship to anybody physically born in the United States.
19: Whether your parents are
20: here citizens legally, whether they're citizens, whether right. they're legal permanent, right? Doesn't matter. As long as you yeah. were born here, that's what matters.
21: Yeah. And I haven't heard it yet, but I saw some people critical of what Ketanji Brown, you saw her, said about that. I don't know if you heard that clip or not.
19: I haven't heard
22: Ketanji,
19: it.
22: Ketanji, well, you saw her.
21: Well, we can get to that coming up. And around to What's Your Story in just a few.

0: NBC News Radio. I'm Chris Caraccio. President Trump is indicating plans to use Congress to end birthright citizenship. He floated the idea in a Truth Social post today after the Supreme Court ruled 6-3 against his executive order to restrict the policy. Trump wrote, quote, "The Supreme Court upheld birthright citizenship, which is too bad for our country, but we can easily make it up in Congress through legislation." In another decision, the High Court today upheld Idaho's and West Virginia's bans on transgender athletes in girls and women's sports. The court also ruled in favor of a Republican-backed challenge to campaign finance rules that look to restrict money spent by candidates in coordination with their political party. The fate of the U.S.-Iran talks that were expected to take place today in Qatar is unclear. Iran's foreign ministry says no high-level talks were planned, but said it was sending a delegation to Doha to discuss the unfreezing of Iranian funds. Yesterday, President Trump posted on Truth Social that Iran had requested a meeting. I'm Chris Caraccio, NBC News Radio.
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9: A better life with Dr. Sanjay Gupta.
10: For decades, the prevailing wisdom for someone who's had a heart attack has been to put them on beta blockers for the rest of their life. But new research suggests that might not be necessary, and that the benefits of these medications probably taper off after a year or two. On the whole, and for the average person, beta blockers are very safe and very effective. But, as with any medication, they can come with a cost. A financial one, and also potential side effects. We're talking about things like fatigue, dizziness, dry mouth, dry eyes. I want to be clear when I say that you absolutely should talk to your doctor before starting or stopping any medication. Point is, if you're years out from a heart attack and you're in otherwise good health, you might want to ask your doctor about discontinuing beta blockers. You'll want to, of course, keep up a healthy lifestyle, diet, exercise, and sleep. I'm Dr. Sanjay Gupta, helping you live a better life.
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13: Minnesota News Network, I'm Jason Dinesen. Stearns County prosecutors have charged 33-year-old Luke McLean of Cold Spring with second-degree murder and the fatal stabbing of a group home worker on Saturday. Catholic Charities has confirmed the victim was one of its employees assigned to the home. A new report on rising health care costs in Minnesota paints an even more frightening picture. The North Star Policy Action Group says Minnesotans using marketplace health insurance should brace for a 54.

0: Minnesota.
1: Over 30% of fatal boating accidents involve alcohol.
0: And over 30% of deadly crashes are caused by drunk drivers.
2: Drunk boating
0: is drunk driving.
1: And Minnesota has zero tolerance
0: for either one. Don't drink and drive.
1: Don't drink and boat.
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4: Like people who actually run essentially birthing hospitals in Guam, California, Florida, for people from all over the world to come in, and while they're here, maybe they take a month-long vacation, and then they give birth, and then their kid is a U.S. citizen. There's got to be a way to knock that down.
5: Oh, yeah.
4: To say, no, you can't run that kind of operation.
5: Yeah, because I don't blame the people trying to do it.
4: Nope.
5: Because that's what the law is.
6: Now, your kid has to come out speaking English.
5: So this is getting shared a lot. This was back in April. Ketanji Brown, you saw her arguing for it. And I'll just play it. Roll it.
7: I was thinking about this. And I think there are various sources that say this. That you can have, you obviously have permanent allegiance based on being born in whatever country you're from. That's what everybody recognizes. But you also have local allegiance when you are on the soil of this other sovereign. And I was thinking, you know, I'm a U.S. citizen and visiting Japan. And what it means is that, you know, if I steal someone's wallet in Japan, the Japanese authorities can arrest me and prosecute me. It's allegiance meaning, can they control you as a matter of law? I can also rely on them if my wallet is stolen to, you know, under Japanese law, go and prosecute the person who has stolen it. So there's this relationship based on, even though I'm a temporary traveler, I'm just on vacation in Japan, I'm still locally owing allegiance in that.
5: Okay, got it, Scott?
6: Well, that was the Kamala Harris storytelling graduate right there. Holy cow.
4: When the hypothetical involves theft, Ketanji, why did the subject of the hypothetical have to be a black person? Seems
5: that's
4: pretty
5: a
4: racist
5: good question.
4: To me.
5: Yeah. Put you on that.
6: My gosh. Long and winding road.
5: Yeah. Well, and then Maze on X as a flashback to 1993 with Dianne Feinstein. And honestly, I wasn't really following politics in 1993, so I've never even seen her look like this before. And I'm guessing she's going to speak coherently, because this was about birthright citizenship back in the day. Everybody up for this?
4: Sure.
5: Here we go.
8: Should you have a system where people can come to this country, even if they're well-to-do, get on Medicaid and give birth to a baby and then go back? The answer is no. And we know that Medicaid laws are being used and abused to do just this in the state of California. I'd like to see that stopped. About 13% of the California prison population, costing close to $300 million a year, are illegal aliens. I've had judges in Los Angeles and Orange County tell me one half of their criminal dockets are illegal aliens. Presently, a convicted illegal alien has the option of serving their sentence in California or being returned to their country of origin. I think that option ought to be removed.
5: Well, that's just hateful rhetoric. Obviously, MAGA before MAGA.
6: That is insanity when you hear Democrats saying that now.
5: Isn't it?
6: That just, yes.
5: I know.
6: It's remarkable.
5: Yes.
6: That's sane.
5: I know.
6: Man.
5: Yeah.
6: That's a very pragmatic, practical approach to the problem.
5: Yes, it is.
6: Can't have any of that now.
5: No.
4: Oh, no. I mean, the state of California didn't just put a stop to it. They pressed the brake, or they pressed the pedal to the metal on this.
6: Yeah,
4: stuff.
6: It's accelerator. Yeah, it's wild when you hear that now.
5: Oh, I know.
6: Coming from the staunch Democrat.

0: I know. Well, wow. And it's, you're talking now a party that's open borders, and it's not just girls sports, and it's communism. It's
1: unreal.
0: It's wild. That's why we had that clip of Bill Maher talking to J.D. Vance saying, if this is where the party is, then my vote's in play, and it's you or Rubio.
1: Yeah.
0: And then he got ripped for even having J.D. Vance on. And then I forget where he was at, but he was asked about it. Like, hey, what about that criticism? And then there's another question. Here's how he answered.
2: Did your view of J.D. Vance change at all after you did the interview with him?
3: Did what?
2: Your views and your opinion of J.D. Vance heading into the interview versus after?
3: Mine didn't, because I talk to these guys all the time. And when I say these guys, I mean politicians and Republicans. So I know they're always going to be like that. They're never like this. Oh, everyone says after the show, Marjorie Taylor Greene, I kind of liked her. And it's like, yeah, everybody's a monster till you talk to them. And, you know, are there things we're never going to agree on? Yeah. But, you know, a guy like that, I knew it. I knew that kind of guy. They're happy warriors. You hit them with, you know, three really, really hard-hitting things that say you can't keep doing that. And they answer it, they evade it, but they don't hold it against you. It doesn't turn hateful. That's who it is. Some people don't want that. They want, you know, they would never be happy unless J.D. Vance walked out and I punched him in the nose. That's the only thing that would satisfy certain people. I don't play that game. I like to actually talk to people.
0: Yeah. Well, he's out of the party. He's getting kicked out next.
1: Pretty much, yeah. Already is for a whole lot of people.
0: Yeah. Oh, yeah. Yeah, I know a guy. He was a huge Bill Maher guy until like 3 years ago. Bill Maher's lost his mind.
1: You can't deviate from the script, man. If you do, you're out.
0: I guess, man.
1: You're out.
0: It's crazy to me. All right, it's that time. Do it a couple of times a day. Go around the table. It may not be the biggest story out there, but it caught your attention and you want to bring it in. But David, what's your story here?
4: Well, speaking of Bill Maher, that was probably from him at the Kennedy Center, because he was awarded the Mark Twain Prize for American Humor.
0: Yeah.
4: At the Kennedy Center. Now, this isn't about him, though. John Mellencamp, he was there to play some songs.
0: Okay.
4: Well, and I want to bring up the review from Entertainment Weekly.
0: Okay.
4: And what they said about John Mellencamp. Right. Says when John Mellencamp took to the stage, he joked, "If I don't play your favorite song, blame Bill. He picked the songs." The Rocker opened with the ubiquitous classic rock radio jam, "Ain't That America."
1: What?
4: It's not the name
0: Pink
4: of the song.
0: Houses.
4: The song.
1: No.
0: And how hard is it to research it if you're writing the piece?
1: Can you play "Ain't That America"?
4: No, but I can play "Pink Houses." And closed with the Deep Cut Authority song. That's not a deep cut. That charted. That was in the top 20.
0: That was a big hit.
1: Big hit.
0: Yeah. Gee whiz.
1: Can they put somebody who knows something about?
0: No, they won't do it.
1: I mean, it's really remarkable.
0: Because it's just the young clowns they bring in there. Yep, just write it.
1: The Rocker.
0: Yes. Deep Cut.
4: Johnny deep Collins. Cut Authority song. Number 15 song is a deep cut.
0: Yeah. That stuff has driven me nuts, and you know it for years.
1: Yeah, I know, me
4: just
1: too.
4: Just thinking the ZZ Top review that you bring up.
0: Oh, the one, Peoria, Illinois. Unbelievable. The one guy in the band without the beard.
1: Yeah.
0: Frank Beard.
1: Yeah, I know.
0: Frank Beard's beard in the spotlight. His beard? Are you serious? Remember that Kiss played a show? It was the Hot in the Shade tour. They had the big Sphinx thing.
1: Oh, yeah.
0: Of course they did, because it was like Spinal Tap.
1: It was Kiss. Yeah.
0: Well, it was supposed to shoot sparks out of its eyes, which was a ripoff of Iron Maiden. But at that particular show, it had malfunctioned and didn't work. But the reviewer didn't really go to the show. I'm sure he was reading reviews of other shows where he talked about the sparks coming out of the Sphinx.
1: So he claimed that show, the sparks came out of the Sphinx?
0: Oh, yes.
1: Oh, come on.
0: Yeah, I'm looking at the review, and I'm like, you didn't even go to the show.
1: Jeez.
0: Yeah, that stuff drives me crazy.
1: Holy cow.
0: All right, Scotty, what do you got for your story?
1: That's breaking news. It's kind of interesting. LeBron James told the Los Angeles Lakers he's not coming back. But he said he's not done playing.
0: He's going to a different team then.
1: The word has it that it's going to be he's going to be hooking up in San Francisco.
0: The Golden State.
1: With the Warriors. That's the word. Today. I was a little surprised by that when I saw that, because I thought he was going to hang it up, but He's not. He still put out, what, 20.9 points a game last year. 7.2 assists, 6.1 rebounds.
0: I'm not a fan.
1: Played 60. I'm not a fan either.
0: What he's done on the floor is pretty remarkable.
1: Well, I agree.
0: It's crazy.
1: I 100% agree. And he's 41.
0: I know.
1: Doing this.
0: Yeah.
1: So he decided he was going to let him know that he wasn't coming back, didn't want to play for the Lakers anymore. So the end of that.
0: I don't know that the Lakers wanted him either.
1: Well, it frees up a bunch of money. They can do a bunch of stuff with it.
0: Yeah. Well, people were saying they should cut bait with him anyway. So, yeah, that's interesting.
1: He's taking his talents to San Francisco.
0: It just seems to me like I'm going to go ahead and make this move before it's done to me. Mm-hmm. But who knows?
1: I mean, everybody's saying all the right things with the Lakers brass, how lucky we were to have him, but, you know, blah, blah, blah, blah, blah.
0: Yes.
1: But I would imagine there is a feeling of, whew, good.
0: Yeah.
1: And the Warriors are going to be going, wait, what? Wait a minute.
0: Yeah. For my story, this was out of Chicago, because it seems like whether it's the governor of Illinois or the mayor of Chicago, Brandon Johnson, it's all like, everything's good here. We don't need any help when it comes to crime. Okay, local story, roll it.
5: Three people are in custody after a local news crew was attacked near the Adler Planetarium. CBS reporter and photographer were approached by three men in a tow truck before a live report yesterday afternoon. CBS says a man got out while shouting racial slurs and ordering his dog to attack. Another man smashed their camera while a third broke their windshield. The men took off without harming the reporter or the photographer. 20 minutes later, police tracked the tow truck to Brighton Park, where witnesses say the men were pointing a gun at people on the street. The suspects were taken into custody after a brief chase and a crash. A high-powered rifle was confiscated from that truck.
0: Yeah, okay. And on it goes, good old Chicago.
1: Three men in the truck, you say.
4: We're just there to talk about some 4th of July sale, yeah, probably, at the aquarium.
0: Oh, my goodness. Yeah, I guess I could have saved that one for Nimrod's news, but I got something else. And a news update, just a few.

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10: Here's a Northland News Radio weather update. It's going to be a hot and steamy one across the region today, with temperatures rising into the upper 80s and 90s across the area. Heat indices will be upwards of 95 to 100 degrees down into northwestern Wisconsin, as well as the UP. Thunderstorms are not a high likelihood, but we could see a couple isolated storms during the morning hours south and east of the Twin Ports. With Northern News Now, I'm meteorologist Brendan Pham for 610 and FM 103.9 KDAL.
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12: Well, if you thought about losing significant weight and you've heard about the shots, or you've seen people that have taken the shots and you saw the effects, you're like, I'd like that, but boy, I don't want needles. Or you don't like that. Or maybe you've heard about some of the side effects that can come with that. Scott doesn't like to talk about the side effects.
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13: okay.
12: like that.
13: All right.
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12: News update, David Van Camp.
14: Boy, Democrats are still not able to take a win at the Supreme Court. It's crazy after the birthright citizenship ruling came down. Greg Kassar, he's the Democrat who missed lunch and called it a hunger strike. Remember that?
12: Oh, yeah.
14: They had the dramatic photos of him, like, pouring water on his head. He's got, like, the pulse oximeter, whatever it's called, on his on his finger.
13: Skip lunch.
14: Here he is on Capitol Hill.
15: To protect the rights of all citizens. And the way we do that is reining in this hyper-partisan Supreme Court. It's time to have a Supreme Court that is for the people and not just for their big donors.
14: All right. Donald Trump should today announce that he's nominating 4 new Supreme Court justices.
12: No kidding. Like, if you're still going to be saying that same crap after the last 2 days.
13: Yeah.
12: My goodness.
13: They got nothing. This is what they do.
12: It is true. They do it for a living. You're right.
13: Pride and true, you know?
12: You're right.
13: Yep.
12: The miss a meal hunger strike guy is still griping and moaning. Of course he is.
13: Yes.
12: Yeah. We got to get the Dimrod. There we go.
16: When the going gets tough.
17: Damn it, this is too hard.
16: The dumb get dumber.
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19: I love the poorly educated.
12: All right. Nimrod's the news just north of Seattle. Fire investigators saying, yeah, there's evidence that a homeowner was actually smoking when 700 pounds of fireworks exploded in the neighborhood in Greenbank. And you're talking destroying 2 homes, damaging a third, injuring 5 people, including 2 firefighters. Everybody's going to recover fine. They'll be okay. But yeah, it was crazy.
20: I believe it was a significant amount. Initial estimates were probably in the 700-pound range. I believe this individual was buying fireworks for an event that they were doing.
21: He had just had some pallets lifted, and he said he was got a deal on them, and then he stored them.
20: Estimation right now is some smoking materials were around the fireworks in question.
12: Oh, boy.
13: Would have been the third largest display in America.
12: Oh, my gosh.
13: Yeah.
12: People in different neighborhoods said, we saw the fireworks. We could see on his back porch. He had an AC outside trying to keep him cool. Weird thing. Nothing about it felt right. And then he was seen smoking earlier. And the next thing you know, boom. And that's Nimrod's in the news.
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24: NBC News Radio. I'm Chris Caraggio. The Supreme Court is striking down President Trump's effort to end birthright citizenship. House Speaker Mike Johnson reacted to the decision during a House GOP press conference today.
25: I'm very disappointed in that outcome. I think it subjects the country to serious challenges going forward, and we'll have to deal with it as a Congress.
24: Meanwhile, Democrats have applauded the decision. The court ruled that Trump's executive order to eliminate the 14th Amendment was unlawful. The amendment guarantees that those born in the U.S. are American citizens. The case came from a lawsuit filed by the ACLU in New Hampshire last year. Trump's executive order was never in effect after courts across the country blocked it from being implemented. In another decision today, the high court upheld Idaho's and West Virginia's bans on transgender athletes in girls and women's sports. The fate of U.S.-Iran talks expected to take place in Qatar today appeared to be up in the air. President Trump posted on Truth Social that Iran requested a meeting following the latest round of back-and-forth attacks in the region. Iran's foreign ministry was quick to deny that any high-level talks were planned, but said it was sending a delegation to Doha to discuss the unfreezing of Iranian funds. Millions are expected to be impacted by a major heat dome this week in the eastern half of the country. The dome will expand and intensify by midweek, and cities including Philadelphia, New York, and Washington, D.C. could hit triple digits. Meantime, the dome could spark tropical storm development near the southern U.S. in the Atlantic and the Gulf. The race to find survivors is still on in Venezuela after major earthquakes hit the country last week. The death toll has now risen to over 1,700 from the 7.2 and 7.5 quakes. The number of missing stands in the tens of thousands. Taylor Swift and Travis Kelce's wedding is coming with its own castle. TMZ reports a massive castle is being built inside a garden at MSG, with the venue being transformed into a full-blown fairy tale. Guests are required to sign electronic NDAs. The wedding is set for July 3rd. I'm Chris Caraggio, NBC News Radio.
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24: Major changes are coming to student loans starting tomorrow that'll limit how much people can borrow and how they can repay. Mark Mayfield explains.
2: The changes are part of the One Big Beautiful Bill Act, signed into law by President Trump last year. Loans will be capped for parents at $20,000 a year and $65,000 per student. Grad students will be capped at $100,000. Borrowers will also have only two repayment options, the tiered standard plan and a new plan based on income called the Repayment Assistance Plan. The law also gets rid of the Biden-era SAVE plan, so borrowers there will have to find a new option.
3: The yeas are 267, the nays are 117. Two-thirds being in the affirmative, the rules are suspended, the bill is passed.
24: Bipartisan legislation aimed at protecting children online is headed to the Senate after passing the House yesterday. The Kids Internet and Digital Safety Act has provisions for safety features and parental controls, establishes new rules for chatbots, and would require age verification for certain websites, among other things. However, it does not include a duty of care provision that was in a Senate-approved bill that would have required platforms to do more to prevent harm to minors. The House measure was passed under a fast-track procedure requiring a two-thirds majority. New polling shows there is bipartisan support for tighter regulation on AI. According to an Artificial Intelligence Policy Institute poll, 68% of respondents said they would be in favor of the government making a formal review process for the most advanced AI models before they can be widely released. When looking along party lines, 64% of Republicans, 76% of Democrats, and 63% of independents backed the formal review process. A Medicare pilot plan will now cover the most prescribed GLP-1s. The Medicare GLP-1 Bridge Program launches July 1st, and participants must meet certain criteria, including height, weight, and comorbidities. Copay is $50 a month for a 30-day supply. I'm Chris Caraggio, NBC News Radio.
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0: Jerry Markley, David Van Camp, Scott Robbins. News update, David Van Camp.
1: Well, there's been some fallout over the Supreme Court ruling that, states can ban dudes from playing in girls' sports. And, well, it was kind of a tough morning in spite of the, birthright citizenship thing going the left's way. Boy, they were really upset about this. Let's start with NBC's Kelly O'Donnell, who was lamenting how such a complex issue has been boiled down into just a bumper sticker.
2: Oh, my gosh. You remember when you used to think of someone like this as, I don't know him, but seems reasonable enough?
1: Right.
2: Okay, roll it.
3: So for the president, this will clearly be a case that he will cite as a victory. He has talked about it as a cultural issue. It's been a big part of his discussion on the campaign trail. He often sort of boils it down into bumper sticker language, talking about transgender athletes and that's universally bad. That's his interpretation of it.
2: Well, yeah.
3: It's obviously much more complex. It's an area of American life where there are very deeply personal issues, especially when it's involving minors, religious implication, all kinds of things that make those cultural issues such hot buttons when it comes to how they interface with politics and with moments like this, when the court is rendering a very significant decision that will have far-reaching implications across the states, even if the numbers involved of specifically individual students who would bring cases like this or would participate. Those numbers may be small, but this is a sweeping decision that will certainly change how the country views the participation of biological men and women in various sports.
2: No.
4: What's complex about this?
2: Here's the thing. Dopes like you want to make it complex.
4: Well, yeah, I mean, it's not complex. No.
2: Right. No, it's simple. And to most people,
4: yeah. It's
2: simple.
1: The majority of Democrats, according to Gallup,
2: yes. Acknowledge
1: that, yeah, they probably shouldn't have the dongs in girls' sports.
2: Yes.
4: I don't understand the complexity of it, though.
2: It's not.
4: I know. Of course not. It's simple. It boils down to just one thing only.
2: Well, maybe it's complex in New York and D.C. and L.A. The rest of the country, it's not complex at all.
4: Not even complex there. It's like
2: I know.
4: They allow it. It's no big deal there. Whatever.
2: Man, oh, man.
4: I just hate the words like that because...
2: Well, it's like into a bumper sticker language.
4: Yeah, it's so complex. It can't be a bumper sticker. Well, sure, it can be a bumper sticker.
2: Sure.
1: It's simple.
4: If you want dongs and girls' sports, on the bumper.
1: Let's just go back to the way we were all doing it like 5 minutes ago.
2: Exactly.
1: It's not that complex.
4: It
2: really isn't.
4: Well, no.
2: Nope.
1: CNN's Laura Coates up the ante here as she was breaking it down, what this ruling meant.
2: All right. Roll it. Oh, sorry, she's been silenced. Another black woman silenced by the computer.
1: Terrible.
2: And honestly, it's not playing that clip. Huh. I'm not sure why.
4: Well, you got the racist version of the computer?
2: I don't know. It
1: seemed like it was spelled with three K's now. One of those things. Here, I can play the clip if you want.
2: Yeah, go ahead.
5: This is a monumental decision. Not unexpected, however, given how the oral arguments went. Here was the crux of the issue. It was whether or not somebody who was assigned the male gender at birth
2: it's not
5: would
2: assigned.
5: Be allowed to
2: stop
5: play
2: it.
5: In a traditional...
2: Yeah, just stop with the nonsense.
1: It's not assigned. You are or you aren't. I mean, and there are some physical abnormalities that may leave that question open, but those are exceedingly
2: 0.00007%.
1: Right. It's not an identity. That's an actual mutation. She goes on.
5: Would be allowed to play in a traditionally so-called girls' sports in a public,
2: it's not so-called.
5: High school, or, of course, in the college setting. The argument that they were using to support a ban was that there was an unfair advantage provided to those assigned male at birth in women's competition.
2: Not assigned.
5: The other side said, no, this is sex-based discrimination, and it violates the Equal Protection Clause of the 14th Amendment, and therefore you cannot do it. This has been, as Pamela said, at the heart of many culture wars, and one about what the unfair advantage may be, and whether or not gender identity should be included in a sex discrimination case and otherwise. The courts seemed at the onset to be leaning towards this outcome anyway, but the fact that it has now happened, now that we have 27 or more states, I believe, who have this ban, Different colleges and the NCAA applies it differently to each and every type of sport. And so you have the potential for a patchwork system as opposed to a workable framework that would be consistent across the board.
2: Oh, my gosh.
1: No.
4: No. He's numb.
2: They just changed the language in so many different things.
1: So-called girls' sports, please.
4: So-called, yeah.
2: I know. Well, that's what it is.
4: Yeah, it's so-called.
2: Right. Jeez. But again, this is simple for most of the country.
4: Yeah, it is. It's very simple. They use a thought, like they get paid by the word to describe it.
2: It's just
4: crazy.
2: Yeah.
4: Yeah. Enough.
2: It just needs to be pointed out.
4: Nonsense.
2: Yeah, it's not a tough thing.
4: Jeez.
2: I mean, again, how is it fair to the girl? And it's not just like the competitive part. Why should they have to share a locker room with a dude? And you've seen it time and time again. There are plenty of these people, you could say gender dysphoria. There are others that are not confused at all. That's part of how they get their kicks, dressing as women and being around naked women. I mean, that's not just, oh, it's very rare. No, really, it's not.
4: Yeah.
2: They just lie to people. So, yeah, that was, I mean, the only common sense thing the Supreme Court could come up with. Mm-hmm. And you talked about it before. The three liberals that really didn't like it had to agree in some part.
1: Yes, they actually concurred. They agreed, but dissented because, again, they basically just didn't like how they were forced to agree with. Well, obviously, yeah, you know, it's not discrimination on the basis of sex if the person is actually a boy who's being banned from girls' sports.
2: Well, you have this one dope Supreme Court justice that can't tell you what a biological woman is.
1: Oh, that's true, because she's not a biologist.
2: Right, because that's what it takes. Okay. So there's some updates there. All right, let's talk about communism for just a second. We know we talked about it earlier. So the Colorado governor, or at least a Democratic candidate, is another one of these people that's talking about a big tent that, yeah, we like the communists in our party.
1: Yeah, Colorado's Phil Weiser running to be the governor. Primary election is today. And on MS Now, he was put in the hot seat to react to socialists who are running and winning primary elections, including one in his state. We had audio from her yesterday.
2: She was
1: talking about how, yeah, America had 9/11 coming.
2: Yeah, we deserved it.
1: Yeah.
2: Okay, roll it.
6: Where do you see the future of the party? Is there enough room in your party for everyone from moderate Republicans to people that describe themselves as socialists?
7: I am absolutely a big tent person who believes in diversity of viewpoints, who believes in finding common ground on our values and fighting for people.
2: Mm-hmm. Yep. Just, they got their talking points.
1: Yep.
4: One more big tent. I'm going to lose my mind.
2: Well, there'll be two more tonight.
1: Yes.
2: Gosh. Yes. That's a whole part of the whole big
4: real
2: tent
4: original
2: party.
4: Thinkers.
2: Oh, I know.
4: Say very this. So. Here's how you say it. Here's when you say it.
2: Yes.
4: Remember, we're not socialist or communist. We're big tent.
2: Mm-hmm.
4: Big difference.
2: Yes.
4: Yeah.
2: And part of that is we're talking about the billionaires. Billionaires, and now a trillionaire with Elon Musk is crazy. These rich people.
4: Right.
2: It's just absolutely awful.
4: Unless they're on our team.
2: Seth Rogen.
4: Yep.
2: He's talking about that. I don't know if you happen to hear this clip.
1: No.
2: This is like a bunch of comedians together, actors. They're all just having this like roundtable discussion. I forget which show it is, some podcast or whatever. But this is the interesting part that's been pointed out by a few people. As Seth Rogen is talking about what rich people used to do with their money.
8: Maybe this is like naive of me, but it seems like these rich people who were like had outsized wealth, it seems like they used to like to have their names
9: libraries
8: on things that were like public, able to be used by
9: national
8: the public.
9: Parks.
8: You know what
9: that's
8: I mean?
9: Right.
8: Yeah, parks, observatories, libraries, museums, you know, things like that. And now it's like people don't do that stuff anymore.
10: They do, but it's like the Sackler.
2: He still laughs like a teenage stoner.
1: Yeah, he does.
2: I think that's just part of his gig. Anyway, he goes on.
9: Their family or whatever, yeah. But they also gave us like OxyContin to get the money
8: exactly,
9: to do it. So it's like, I don't know.
8: It's like a lot of us like over trade. To does like a diner in L.A., but like you still got to pay to eat there. Like it's not free. He's still charging people for smash burgers. Oh, there's a Tesla diner in L.A.
2: What?
8: Like that should be free.
2: Wow. It's been pointed out Seth Rogen's worth $80 million.
1: He's made a lot of movies. I mean,
2: written.
1: Has he built a library?
2: No, that's what people are pointing out. Darn. So all these rich people, I think by most people's estimation, if you're worth $80 million, aren't you one of the rich people?
1: Yeah, pretty well off, for sure.
2: He's like, he's griping because Elon Musk is charging for Smashburgers.
4: Yeah, they ought to be free.
2: They should be free.
1: Yeah, why should they be free?
2: The workers because he's get worth paid. All that money. I know.
4: He doesn't need all that money.
2: It's really something to me.
4: Seth Rogen could take over the Learing Center in Minneapolis.
2: Possibly.
4: Seth Rogen Center. Yeah.
2: We should be careful. We don't want to criticize too much. He might be suffering from RSD.
4: What is that?
2: I just learned this today. RSD is rejection sensitive dysphoria. If you're one that's not good with criticism, you might be suffering from RSD.
4: Oh, boy.
2: I'd never heard of it before. You?
4: No.
2: David?
1: No, I have not.
2: It's intense emotional pain, chronic people-pleasing, and navigating perceived criticism. It's like some people, the way this article starts out, you read a short message from someone you care about, it says K. Yeah. Like they're just like, okay. You text them whatever and they say K. Yeah. Your brain fills in the rest. They're annoyed. You messed up. They're pulling away. You're kind of freaking out about it. You are perceiving criticism. If this is you, you could be suffering from RSD. Rejection sensitive dysphoria. Everything's got to have a freaking name, doesn't it?
1: It does.
2: Man. Okay.
1: I think I know a RSD sufferer.
2: Who's that?
1: Somebody on this show.
4: Are you looking at me?
1: See? See? I just proved my point.
4: Some of you are looking at me. I don't know. Maybe I do.
2: Is his name Rod Sobbins?
4: Yeah. Maybe it's Robin Scott disease. RSD.
2: Do you think you suffer from that?
4: I don't know. I don't think so. I don't know. Maybe. I mean, I bite a lot of times, but I don't know if I bite that hard. But maybe.
2: Well, sometimes on a Texan... I will hear you off here. Well, what the hell does that mean?
4: Right. Yeah. Well, yeah. Sometimes I wonder.
2: Yeah. Does any perceived criticism feel physically painful and urgent?
4: Physically painful?
2: Yeah.
4: No.
2: That's when your body treats social rejection as a kind of danger signal. Hmm. Okay. I'm sure it'll be something else that they'll drug you up for some point in time.
4: Ooh, welcome that.
2: Oh, just take away the pain?
4: Just eating.
1: That's just called ketamine.
4: It's popping it like Pez, yeah.
2: Hey, I got some good news.
4: Mm-hmm.
2: Someone has rehired humans because AI failed.
4: Good.
2: Yeah, we'll fill in the blanks of that one. I think that's good news for anybody right now.
4: Yeah.
2: A lot of fear of AI. There's going to be a name for the fear of AI if it's not already out there. It'll be coming. And the five stories we're watching today coming right up.

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13: Here's a Northland News Radio weather update. It's going to be a hot and steamy one across the region today, with temperatures rising into the upper 80s and 90s across the area. Heat indices will be upwards of 95 to 100 degrees down into northwestern Wisconsin, as well as the UP. Thunderstorms are not a high likelihood, but we could see a couple isolated storms during the morning hours south and east of the Twin Ports. With Northern News Now, I'm meteorologist Brendan Pham for 610 and FM 103.9 KDAL.

0: The Markley Van Camp and Robbins Show. Jamie Markley, David Van Camp, Scott Robbins, and now the five stories we're watching today.
1: All right. U.S. and Iran negotiations continue in Qatar. However, the Iranians are apparently not sending anybody to directly negotiate. So on and on it goes. Number four, shipping traffic through the Strait of Hormuz, rather, is rebounding after the weekend attacks, easing some immediate pressure on the corridor. Number three, the Supreme Court has announced they will be taking up a case next term about an assault weapons ban, about whether or not you have the right to own that AR-15. Try to settle that debate once and for all.
2: All right.
1: I like our chances on that. Number two, the Supreme Court has also ruled that states can ban boys from playing in girls' sports. Happy Pride Month. Technically, it was 6-3. It's the last day of Pride Month, too.
3: Yeah, it was. Yeah. Insult to injury, huh?
1: Yeah. Yep. But the liberals agreed in part and dissented in part. Basically, again, they agreed that under Title IX, the legal argument was sound. I don't like it. I want the dongs in girls' sports. We're not biologists. Then number one, the Supreme Court.
2: They're also not sports girls, you can tell.
1: Yeah, well, chonky. Some Maybe. Of them. Yeah. Number one, the Supreme Court also ruled that children of illegal aliens and foreign nationals born in the U.S. are American citizens. As long as they're born here, they count. 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
2: Ford says it has hired back some human engineers after AI failed to match their skills and experience.
4: Uh-oh.
1: Engineering is one of those things I wouldn't think. Engineering a vehicle is not one of those things I would assume would be on the chopping block to AI. Wow.
2: Yep. Well, boosting productivity is where they thought they could really cut some costs and, have AI do the jobs. But now, including quality checks, AI just wasn't cutting it. This was from Bloomberg. Executives said the firm has rehired more than 300 veteran quality inspectors in recent years to make up for the pitfalls of automated systems. The vice president of vehicle hardware engineering, Charles Poon, said, what's so funny?
1: Chuck Poon.
2: Chuck Poon. That is P-O-O-N. I'm Chuck, trying to be an adult here, Scott.
1: Chuck Poon sounds like a all-star relief pitcher for a minor league team, AAA ball club. Never quite made it to the show, but he's a legend in the town.
2: Maybe, yeah.
3: Chuck Poon here.
2: Well, Chuck Poon said artificial intelligence is a fantastic tool, but only as good as the information you use to train it. So we didn't pay as much attention as we should have to the experience of our most knowledgeable engineers. So they have hired them back.
3: You can't pull AI into the office and say, sit down, AI.
2: That's right.
3: We need to talk.
2: This is the Markley Van Camp and Poon Show.
3: I'm Chuck Poon.
2: Hi, I'm Chuck Poon.
3: 10 hits in a row.
1: Hurt in a truck accident? Call me, Chuck Poon, attorney at law, with over $40 million in judgments.
3: If you don't get paid, I don't get paid. I'm Chuck Poon.
2: Ford boss Jim Farley, in an interview last June, said AI will leave a lot of white-collar people behind.
1: Yeah.
2: Yep.
3: Not Chuck Poon.
1: Not Chuck Poon.
3: He's still there.
2: No.
1: He's a workhorse.
3: Fight for your rights.
2: He is. Okay. Some stuff you just cannot make up. All right. Got the big Scott Robbins trifecta coming up in a few, and a news update next.

0: NBC News Radio. I'm Chris Caraccio. The Supreme Court's current term ended with several major rulings today. In a loss for President Trump, the court struck down his order to limit birthright citizenship. The president had signed an executive order on his first day back in office that looked to restrict the right to children with at least one parent who is a citizen or has permanent legal status. In another decision, the high court upheld Idaho's and West Virginia's bans on transgender athletes and girls in women's sports. The court also loosened campaign finance laws that restricted money spent by candidates in coordination with their political party. A major heat dome is expected to send temperatures soaring across the eastern half of the U.S. this week. It's forecast to last well into the July 4th weekend. The dome will expand and intensify by midweek, and cities including Philadelphia, New York, Washington, D.C., and more could hit the triple digits. Meantime, the mega heat dome could spark tropical storm development near the southern U.S., in the Atlantic, and the Gulf. I'm Chris Caraccio, NBC News Radio.
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0: The Markley, Van Camp, and Robbins Show. Jamie Markley, David Van Camp.
1: I know.
0: Scott Robbins. Got the Robbins trifecta coming up in just a few. News update day.
2: We can't stop.
0: David Van Camp.
1: Settle down, boys.
0: Gosh dang it.
1: Yes, what they are still laughing at is that there's an engineering executive at Ford Motor Company, and his name is Chuck Poon.
0: Yes. Well, the story was really a good story. It's about hiring back human engineers because AI wasn't working.
1: Yes.
0: And it was the vice president of vehicle hardware engineering, Charles Poon. That name that... Scott, I don't know what to say to you, man.
3: Well,
0: your immaturity,
3: yeah, I
0: blame you.
3: You knew when you brought this story in today that the name of that guy was going to elicit sophomoric behavior.

0: that it is legal for states to ban dudes from girls' sports. Okay?
1: Yes.
0: And some in the media are having a hard time with this. Here is ABC News.
2: Devin, you had the exclusive interview with Becky Pepper Jackson, the transgender athlete at the center of the West Virginia case. She will no longer be able to participate on her track and field team.
3: That's right, a 15-year-old, the only known openly transgender student and athlete in the state of West Virginia, bravely brought this case to the Supreme Court, insisting that she had an equal right to play with the girls. But the Supreme Court today, 6-3 decision, written by Justice Brett Kavanaugh, said states, school districts can draw lines based on biological sex when it comes to sports teams in schools. And so that is a setback for Becky. 29 states that have similar laws as West Virginia will continue to stand. And I will note, Kira, that 21 states don't have bans on transgender athletes. Those are unaffected by this decision, but certainly a blow to that transgender community and student athletes on this last day of Pride Month, Kira.
1: It's not that you don't have compassion for someone suffering from gender dysphoria.
0: Sure.
1: As a teen, you wouldn't wish that on anybody.
0: No.
1: But that doesn't mean the rest of the world has to play pretend too.
0: Right. Well, because even...
1: And I mean, you have adults that are playing into that for that kid.
0: Yeah.
1: I think it's evil.
0: Not helping the kid. That's for
1: not
0: sure.
1: At all.
0: Well, and the other thing is, let's say that person isn't, you know, lighting up the scoreboard or just dominating in their event. There are only so many seats on a roster. Or spots on a roster. So even if he's the worst guy on the girls' team, he stole that from an actual girl.
1: You did.
0: That is not fair.
1: No. And again, if there is a girl on the team that's uncomfortable having a biological male in the locker room, and you're going to shame that person and call them transphobic, no. They should never be put in that position. Again, it's common sense.
4: Yep.
1: You have a media that's going to try to make it as complex as possible and play on the heartstrings of those that have compassion for the others. No, it's pretty simple. Wow. Okay. Other news out there. Oh, man, where's that story? I had this. We hadn't had a chance to get to it yet. It was where the inmates took over the jail.
4: Oh, gosh.
1: Holy cow. In North Carolina.
4: That's a movie, man.
1: No doubt.
4: You hear stuff like that. Holy smokes.
1: Well, you got 88 prisoners and 3 guards.
4: Yeah. How does that happen?
1: Yeah, that's what people are asking.
4: Yeah.
1: How did that happen? And yeah, they took over the facility and then held the guards hostage. One guard escaped. They had the other two, but it ended. Everybody was okay. They had to get treated,
4: right?
1: The two guards. But yeah, a lot of questions of, okay, how did the inmates take everything over? Was it just sheer numbers? Man, oh man. Because you had people facing charges ranging from low-level offenses to murder.
4: All lumped in together, huh?
1: Yes. Hmm. So there'll be more news coming out of that. But if you are one of those officers, holy smokes, you think this is it. I'm going to get killed.
4: Well, I'm going to work with 83-3 every day.
1: Oh, yeah.
4: Man, I'm white-knuckling it all the time.
1: You ever known anybody that's worked in those jails?
4: Yeah, yeah.
1: That's a tough gig.
4: Yeah, one of our friends, his brother, was a prison guard for many years.
1: I knew, well,
4: at a
1: two different guys, one guitar player. Yeah. Yeah, about an hour from here years ago. Yeah, dude, that was not an easy gig.
4: You know, the funny thing is, I can remember there was a softball field near the prison. So, like, the prison, if you're in the prison yard, you can see the softball field there, right?
1: Yeah.
4: So, we're there playing in a softball game. I played fast pitch for years. It was a tournament or whatever. We were playing Pontiac, right?
1: Yeah.
4: That's where it was. So, you could hear these guys yelling at you.
1: Oh, wow.
4: It was a din. It was just a noise din. Like, it was at a level here. It never went below it.
1: Mm-hmm.
4: It was just constant. Ah, you know, it sounded.
1: Oh, yeah.
4: And I'm like, who works under those conditions?
1: Yeah. But you never played sports with the inmates.
4: Oh, God. Well, no. You have, I suppose.
1: Basketball. Yeah. In the league I played in, it was they did it sort of like outreach. This wasn't maximum security. It was more minimum security.
4: Right.

0: It's like a lot of drug dealers, stuff like that.
1: Yeah.
0: And I'm not joking, dude. We went in there, and the refs hosed them on every call. I mean, we got every call imaginable. And we got smoked by 50 points. It was insane.
1: Yeah. Got some ballers in there, I'm guessing.
0: Oh, yeah.
1: Yeah.
0: It was like 120 to 70.
1: Yeah.
0: And we didn't have any other team to come close to putting up 120 points.
1: I've never been inside one.
0: But it was, we were all, everybody on our team were talking about, I don't know of a junior college team I've ever seen that good. Yeah.
1: Yeah. It's a frightening job.
0: Yeah.
1: And the dude, I know was a huge dude.
0: Yeah, both guys I knew.
1: I mean, big
0: you would
1: boys.
0: Never want to mess with them.
1: You know, yeah.
0: But, yeah.
1: Golly.
0: All right, you ready for your big three?
1: Yeah.
0: Bet you are now. Here we go.
2: Are you ready?
3: 1, 2, 3,
2: it's the three most important news stories of the day.
4: I hit the trifecta.
2: Well, at least according to Scott Robbins. It's the trifecta on the Markley, Van Camp, and Robbins Show.
0: Every day about this time, Scott Robbins' top three stories, helped by his hero.
5: I'm Casey
1: Kasem. Hey, Casey, staying nice and cool because it's warm.
5: Yes.
1: All over the country, heat wave continues.
5: I'm ready.
1: You all been in air conditioning the whole time, or you been out? Okay, you're not going to talk to me. Fine.
5: Yes.
1: Yes.
6: He doesn't work.
5: Three.
6: He doesn't work if there's no AC. That's just his thing.
0: He doesn't work outside, Scott.
1: Part of his contract. I thought maybe he's out, you know, with the tomato plants or something. Yep, not true. Okay, fine.
5: Give it up.
6: Number three, Paris, one of the deputy mayors, I believe it's the deputy mayor for international relations, is blaming the U.S. for the heat wave.
1: Yeah, after U.S. tourists mocked France over their lack of air conditioning, like 20% of the country has air conditioning. It's 104 degrees. Yeah, Audrey Pulver, deputy mayor of Paris for international relations, claimed the situation was really partly America's fault. Because we have all this air conditioning, and global warming contributes to it, and that means they get really hot in France.
0: They don't understand how this works, do they?
1: No. Dear American journalists, social media influencers, she says, for days, some of you have been criticizing and making fun of Paris because the city does not have AC in every room. Oh, my God, this is so rich. As the second largest emitter of greenhouse gas emissions in the world, you bear a significant amount of responsibility for global warming and the consequences of it. We in France are experiencing this right now. Your cities, which are 90% air-conditioned, are not unrelated to this, she added. So please, enough with the lecture. Well, start doing your part.
6: We, you know,
5: what does that mean?
6: I would just respectfully tell the deputy mayor, we are also 100% the reason that you aren't speaking German right now. You're freaking welcome. Air condition your country for crying out loud.
5: Yes.
1: Oh, God. Signed.
0: I like that.
7: The countdown doesn't stop till we reach the top.
0: Scott Robbins, right? Fix the top three of the day up to number
5: two.
6: Number two, some restaurants are adding a fee and customers are not happy about it.
1: Yeah, a restaurant in Tampa, Florida recently came under fire after a guest spotted what they described as a venue fee, quote, post quote, what? On their check. The restaurant in Hyde Park tacked on a 3% fee, a surcharge that was not posted anywhere on the menu or its location. The woman posted the news on a neighborhood app called Nextdoor, claimed the restaurant. Employees told her that the likes of other hotspots nearby, a lot of those have it too. The venue fee is for where, I guess, the restaurant is located, that they decided to tack that on as part of it. Oh, you don't get mugged in our parking lot. Well, there's a venue fee attached to that.
0: Was there a band playing? It sounds like a band venue. What are we talking about?
1: Florida state law, by the way, SB 606, will go into effect. The new law states that every public food service establishment that charges an operations charge or includes an automatic gratuity or service charge in the price of the meal shall include a notice on the food menu, written contact, and website or mobile application where food and beverages were placed or ordered. So there you go.
0: Man.
1: What about their gratuity thing? You've dealt with that, haven't you? Was it added onto your check? Have you been there? Have you done this before?
0: Added on. What do you mean?
1: If you've got 8 or 9 people or whatever.
0: Oh, yeah. That, yeah. I've seen that before.
1: Just
0: sure.
1: Added onto your check. Here it is. Here's a gratuity.
0: That's part of it. Yeah.
1: Yeah.
0: But not a venue fee. I've not seen that.
7: And the countdown continues.
1: That's so Ticketmaster, isn't it?
0: Scott Robbins trifecta, top really three is. Today, yeah.
7: And finally, one.
6: Supreme Court Justice Ketanji Brown. Well, you saw her. You want to highlight some of her dissent.
1: This is she posted this. You know, they did the whole sports thing, right? Women's sports and transgender and all that. She said, and I quote, a transgender woman penalized for being perceived as aggressive has experienced discrimination on the basis of sex, just as much as a cisgender woman has, no matter that the transgender woman's behavior matches expectations of her sex assigned at birth. You're a nut. Okay? You're insane. I have nothing more to add to that. How can you come to that conclusion? I don't know.
0: I'm very confused because before she couldn't even tell you what a woman was. Now it seems like she can tell.
1: Penalized for being perceived as aggressive. That's discrimination.
0: Whoever talked about aggressive?
1: Well, the dude that rocks their heads, yeah.
6: Yeah, but that's not being perceived as aggressive. That's witnessing aggression.
1: Yes.
0: Yeah.
6: And noticing it.
0: Well, anyone that spikes a volleyball, is that aggressive or is that just playing the sport? Because with extra power, you get hit in the face with that, like the one girl did.
1: Yeah.
0: What is she talking about?
1: I have no idea.
7: Wow. And there you have it.
0: Yeah, no Scott Robbins.
1: That's the Supreme Court justice right there.
0: Oh, I know.
1: Right there.
0: Yeah. DEI in action.
1: Yeah.
0: Right there. All right.
1: Upside down world, man.
0: Very much so. 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
1: Okay.
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9: It's going to be a hot and steamy one across the region today, with temperatures rising into the upper 80s and 90s across the area. Heat indices will be upwards of 95 to 100 degrees down into northwestern Wisconsin, as well as the UP. Thunderstorms are not a high likelihood, but we could see a couple isolated storms during the morning hours south and east of the Twin Ports. With Northern News Now, I'm meteorologist Brendan Pham for 610 and FM 103.9 KDAL.
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10: News update, David Van Camp.
11: Stomach-churning parasite that causes explosive watery diarrhea has sickened more than 140 people across multiple states. The highest number of cases is in New York. 145 people, ranging in age from 5 to 86, and from 20 other states, contracted the parasite. 20 had to be hospitalized. There have been no deaths reported yet. Officials believe the cause is food, and they're unaware of the exact source.
10: I'm not laughing at this. I'm laughing at Robin's reaction to it.
12: They're unaware of the source. Well, why would they be aware? Then we'd know.
11: Usually,
12: we don't want that. We want to be able to guess when we eat.
11: Usually,
12: bugs in our food.
11: Usually, you get this parasite traveling outside the United States as a result of consuming food or water that's been contaminated with feces. None of the current U.S. patients, however, reported taking any recent trips.
12: Good Lord.
11: Mm-hmm.
12: Feces in the water.
13: Yep. All right.
12: And how do you know that? Can you test for it?
13: We got to get to Nimrod.
14: When the going gets tough.
15: Damn it, this is too hard.
14: The dumb get dumber.
16: All right, Dean.
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15: I love the poorly educated.
10: All right. Nimrod's in the News. We're going to the water. We're going to Sarasota, Florida. That's where a dad is going to have to appear in court. After police found his 8-year-old son riding a jet ski by himself near Lido Key. The police department said its Marine Patrol unit stopped this 8-year-old boy on a personal watercraft. There's video of it. They're like, hey, how old are you? It's like, 8, where's your parents? Kid points over there, over the dock. He's over there. So then cops come over there. They talked to the boy's dad. He's like, I didn't think he was legally allowed to ride, but he's very proficient. So he's got up here in court. So is he kind of a hero? Kind of a cool dad? It's Nimrod's in the News.
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23: 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I'm Chris Caraccio.
24: The Supreme Court rejected President Trump's attempt to end birthright citizenship in the U.S. by executive order. In another blockbuster ruling today, the justices also upheld state bans on transgender athletes in women's and girls' sports. Finally, the court also ruled in favor of a Republican-backed challenge to loosen campaign finance rules. Today's primaries in Colorado are the next test of the Democratic Socialist Movement. 15-term Democrat Congresswoman Diana DeGette is facing a stiff challenge from socialist Malat Kiros, who campaigned on a pro-Palestinian platform. In the Senate race, incumbent John Hickenlooper is in a tight race with progressive state senator Julie Gonzalez. The feel-like temperatures are topping 100 degrees from Kansas City to Chicago today, with a major heat dome expanding in the eastern half of the U.S. The dome will grow and intensify by midweek, and cities including Philadelphia, New York, Washington, D.C., and more could hit the triple digits. More than 150 million Americans are under heat alerts. Rescue operations are ongoing in Venezuela as first responders search for people under the rubble caused by two massive earthquakes last week. But rescuers say they're pulling out more bodies, saying this is slowly turning into a recovery operation. The death toll has now climbed over 1,700, and the number of missing stands in the tens of thousands. LeBron James is leaving the Los Angeles Lakers after 8 seasons, Daniel Martindale reports.
0: Clutch Sports CEO Rich Paul tells ESPN James has informed the Lakers he plans to play elsewhere in the 2026-27 season. Paul is James' agent. The Lakers have also confirmed the announcement on social media with a thank you post. The now 41-year-old became the NBA's all-time leading scorer as a Laker and led the franchise to its 17th NBA championship in 2020. NBA free agency officially opens today. Multiple reports say the Golden State Warriors are the frontrunners to sign James, who will be entering a record-setting 24th season.
24: Insiders also report there's a chance James may return to his hometown Cleveland Cavaliers for a third time. I'm Chris Caraggio, NBC News Radio.
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24: American pride is hitting a 25-year low as the nation prepares for its 250th birthday. According to a new Gallup survey, 33% of U.S. adults say they are extremely proud to be an American, while 20% say they are very proud. It marks a significant decline compared to when Gallup first started tracking the metric in 2001 and found that 55% of U.S. adults said they were extremely proud to be American. However, national pride appears to be divided by party, as findings show 70% of Republicans are extremely proud to be American, followed by 28% of independents and 14% of Democrats. The Archdiocese of San Francisco is settling clergy sex abuse claims to the tune of hundreds of millions of dollars. Church leaders announced yesterday the Archdiocese has reached a $395 million settlement with over 500 sexual abuse survivors. As part of the settlement, Archbishop Salvatore Corleone will pen a personal apology letter to survivors. The church is also being directed to implement a 14-point plan for systemic change and improvements to child safety in the church. The quality of U.S. automobiles improved last year. Tammy Trujillo has details.
25: J.D. Power says industry-wide new vehicle quality posted its strongest year-over-year gain since 1997. That's based on a survey of some 80,000 car buyers or lessees of new 2026 models. And for the first time in 16 years, Ford came out on top of the initial quality rankings. Ford still leads the industry in recalls with 51 this year versus Stellantis 19. Industry-wide, the survey found it's glitches in infotainment systems that remain the top reported problem. I'm Tammy Trujillo.
24: The Obama Presidential Center will launch a summer series celebrating America's 250th birthday. You Are America is a free 8-week program that will feature events, performances, films, conversations, and community programming across the center's Chicago campus. The series begins on July 4th with the People's Fourth, a free Independence Day celebration. I'm Chris Caraggio, NBC News Radio.
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10: Welcome to the BS Show. I'm Bob Sansevier, coming to you from the Smart Start MN and Bradshaw and Bryan Studios. Let's get right to it. We are joined by Amy Fredrickson. She is, well, you were the first woman ever to be the majority leader in the Minnesota Senate. You are co-host of Wrong About Everything, co-owner of Momentum Advocacy. If you have a business and you want someone to do some lobbying for you, you get in touch with Amy or Bryan McDaniel. I call Amy, but you get in touch with one. I'm kidding. Bryan's terrific, too. He is a great guy, and he's a Chicago fan, so if you have any Chicago connections, you know, you got that going for you, too. But you're an international correspondent for a number of different outlets, and also proud to have you as the, you know, talk to you each week for the BS show. So that's exciting. Also, you you teach at not an instruct at not one, not two, but three colleges / universities, University of Minnesota, Concordia University, and Metropolitan State. Unlike Bryan, you are not a stand-up comic. Have you ever thought of trying that, by the way? You'd be good at it because I think you'd have the patter down.
27: Right. No, you know what? It's just for me. I did a lot of like theater in high school and college, and I love that, but I don't think stand-up comedy's for me.
10: See, you know, I'm not going on a tangent here, but I have seen people who are not funny, but they have such great delivery, they get laughs. And I've seen people who have great material who don't have the right rhythm and they don't get laughs, even though their stuff should be funny. So there is an art to it. And I need to see Bryan.
27: Sure, looked like a Mitch Hedberg who hilarious.
10: Yes.
27: Delivery was dry as dust.
10: But he made it. But for him, he made it work, which is great.
27: Oh, yeah.
10: You know, so
27: oh, yeah.
10: So that was a good thing for him. All right, we got to talk about a couple of things. One, we were chatting off the air. If you want to vote in the primary, you could do it now. Ballots start to be mailed. Yes. Start to be mailed Friday. The state recommends you apply before Tuesday, July 28th. Last day to return a ballot is August 11th. Or you can do this: get off your ass and go to the place, the balloting place. And you know, unless you're infirm and can't really go, I hate the whole mail-in ballot idea.
27: Do you? Okay,
10: just
27: well,
10: go.
27: Here's the deal. Here's what I just want. I'm fine with it. I just want to make sure that however you vote at the polling place, however you vote absentee, it's done with integrity and people have to.
10: That's my problem.
27: You know, like prove who they are. Like, but the thing is, the laws in Minnesota are so, in my opinion, they're just so expansive. And I know you want to balance, like, making sure that people vote and that we have good turnout, and we do, but also making sure that everybody's vote counts, and that means you have to have integrity in the system.
10: Okay.
27: And I just think Minnesota goes to the other extreme when you can vouch for up to 15 people.
10: Yes.
27: Like, that's just...
10: Amy, the only way...
27: And then they say, well, there's no fraud. Well, how could we ever know?
10: You can't. Here's the only way...
27: You couldn't. I don't get it. You can't explain that to me.
10: The only way I will accept mail-in balloting is if you need... You have to go to a notary to witness it, because my daughter does high school rodeo, we have to fill out forms. We have to get them notarized for high school rodeo. You know what?
27: Right.
10: And I think that's important, but your vote is more important. Make people work a little bit for it, because you could conceivably ask for a ballot, legitimately want a ballot, comes to your home, you die. Somebody in the family or someone could say, well, I know who they would have voted for. I'll do it for them.
6: See,
27: that is voter fraud, and they should. That is
6: no,
27: illegal,
6: but, but things like
27: right,
6: that happen.
27: You can see it. It's just all I want to make sure is, and I'm fine with. I'm okay with absentee ballot. I think that people are going to vote like that more. People want to vote like that more, but you have to make sure there's integrity in the system, no matter
6: also,
27: where they're voting, how they're voting.
6: Also, maybe there's crazy grandma. Let's get her a ballot. We'll vote for her. When I was a kid, the only people with absentee ballots were not at home in the country, or you know what I mean. They were gonna be gone on election
27: day. Military.
6: Yeah, well, not just military. If you traveled, you know, you're not gonna be there for election day. You asked for it. There were no other exceptions. And I will admit, I vote early, but I go to the polling place because I don't like dealing with the crowds on election day. And I always wait a week before, or within that week, or whatever like the deadline, a few days before the deadline, to vote early. Mainly because things can change.
27: Things have changed. We've had that too, right? Where people have they've been removed from the ballot. I think it was a couple of years ago we had someone die on the ballot. You know, that was on the ballot. Yeah, passed away.
6: Well,
27: suddenly.
6: I mean, there might be something. For instance, if I were to do it now, what if something comes out and makes me rethink Mike Lindell? Yeah, sorry, I couldn't help myself.
27: Know. Okay, sorry.
6: Amy, I just don't understand.
27: If that happens, then I don't know.
6: Tell me one thing, because you say on top of this, what is one of his platforms? What does he believe in other than his ego?
27: None. People just, there's just this, he presents himself as, I don't know.
6: As what?
27: Religious, born again. I'm not sure. I think that some people just, I don't get it.
6: Well, all he could say is pillows for everyone. And I love his pillow. You know, and I mean, I have had conversations with him because he was on the KQ Morning Show a lot and I never had a problem. You know, he was always very pleasant and nice to talk to. But I don't think he believes in anything but himself.
27: Right.
6: You know, and that's where I have a problem. Anyway, and he did. Didn't he go bankrupt or his business is basically on a shoestring now.
27: Right. He's basically paying. Anyway,
6: I don't want the state run like that.
27: I know it would be terrible.
6: You know,
27: it would be terrible.
6: Hell, I'd be better at it than he would because, I mean, oh, by the way, I'm going to brag here. Not me, because I have a great, the secretary treasurer, I'm going to, Abby Cummings is her name. She is incredible when it comes to, you know, keeping on top of things. It's just wonderful. But her and with the board, we went from $1,000 in the hole the last three rodeos. When this one's over, we may have $250,000 in the bank. We had a great rodeo.
27: Bob, that's way to go, Buffalo Rodeo.
6: Well, I mean, it's been great. It was a great, great weekend. I'm confident to say it was the most people we've had over a 3-day period. On Saturday night,
27: you had a gorgeous.
6: The weather has a lot to do with it, but we had people sitting on the ground, peering through the fence because it was so crowded. They couldn't get seats in the stands. People sitting in the aisle.
27: Bob,
6: it was incredible.
27: Really I'll have to get back.
6: And again, it's the board and all the we have great, great volunteers that make it work. It's just, it's wonderful. We got to get you out there again. You're a Buffalo gal.
27: I mean, I used to go every year. So,
6: well, I want you next year. I'm gonna make sure that you and Brian come. I'm coming in a little early here, 360 or whatever days or 50 something days.
27: But you're planning ahead. That's the success of it.
6: Yeah, we plan.
27: Banned. Like we got to get. Clint, of course, hasn't been. Like I've got to get out there.
6: Has he been to a rodeo before? Would it be his first rodeo?
27: You know what? That's a good question. We haven't.
6: You can't assume though, because you never know. Maybe some people. I mean, I met several people. It was their first rodeo. So now they can say, this is not my first rodeo.
27: This is not my first rodeo. Well, Clint's a South Dakota guy, so.
6: Well, they have a lot of rodeos there, so he might have
27: sure
6: been.
27: They sure do.
6: You know,
27: sure do.
6: He might have. All right, anyway, the whole thing about the primaries makes me nuts. And by the way, as you well know, and we talked about it briefly off the air, this is kind of a big 4th of July coming up. It's huge.
27: Yeah, 250, baby. Happy birthday, USA.
6: Yeah, it's, it's great to be, I mean, I was around for the 200th. You know, I was a kid, but you weren't, though. So, what? You're not going to tell me
27: no,
6: you were.
27: No, the 200th, I was around.
6: You had to be a baby.
27: I don't remember. I don't remember.
6: Yeah, it's not something you're going to remember. So,
27: no.
6: But, I mean, this one, it's a 250.
27: Four, probably.
6: Matter of fact, I think the next big one, I mean, yeah, there'll be 300, blah. The next big one would be 500 because, I mean, it's always in like increments of, I don't know,
27: Right. No, I know it's going to be a while. Like, so here's, you know, I'm a sad that on both sides it's gotten political. So ridiculous that something this big. I mean, like you said, I don't remember the bicentennial, but this is a big deal. They don't come around a lot, and everything got kind of, you know, politicized, as everything does.
6: Of course,
27: it seems like,
6: yeah,
27: in America
6: absolutely
27: anymore.
6: It does. Disgusting.
27: And I just, and it's disgusting. And right. And it's on both sides, right?
6: Yes.
27: This didn't need to be, this is not an ego trip for the president, nor should it be. And it's become that. There's the artists that refused to come to the opening because they just decided it was, you know, they were getting heat for it being a Trump thing, which was not what it was. So then it became a rally. It became a Trump thing, which is just, you know, dumb and gross. And
6: I'm sorry, but these artists, just, grow a pair. Do what's right. Don't just do it because the another party is telling you don't do it, and they're saying they're not going to go to your concerts anymore. It's ridiculous.
27: I was listening to the Joe Rogan podcast, you know, and Joe has been accused of being a president supporter. He's not. If you listen to him for 5 seconds with any kind of open mind, you understand that he's not supportive of the president, but he talked about the UFC fight, which, by the way,
6: he's
27: I'm not a fan of it.
6: Yeah,
27: he's open-minded. He at least is curious enough to know that maybe he doesn't know everything. And I went to, you know, he was talking about the UFC fight, which, by the way, I also did not like, right? I wasn't a fan of that. I didn't think it was cool. But he was like, this was such an event that'll never happen. And he talked about, like, struggling, like some, like his friends that didn't want to come because it was the Trump thing. And he's just like, this is never going to happen again. Like, this is a once in a
6: it's historic.
27: Anyone's lifetime thing. It's historic. And it was wild and it was fun. And I didn't realize, but there was, you know, 100,000 people. Not in the state, like there's 4,000 in the whatever that was, the claw area.
6: Yeah.
27: But there was another 100,000+ people in like an off.
6: Oh, really? I didn't know that.
27: Yeah, I didn't know that, called the Ellipse. And he was talking about that. And he said it was streamed, of course, live out there. So when things would happen, you just hear this tremendous roar from that area. And it was surreal.
6: See, you know, the more I think, I don't have a problem with it. You know, if it's on the White House lawn, it is the people's lawn. Let the people on it, you know, and something like that. I don't know if however many thousands were all dignitaries or friends of Trump's. I have no idea.
27: I'm sure they were, right? Yeah. I'm sure you only got
6: a lot were.
27: But and again, just stop it. Just stop politicizing everything. The flag is not political. The flag is a symbol of our country. The flag is a symbol of those that have fought and died so that you can get out there and protest the flag, right? And I stand by that. And you can absolutely do that. That's what makes this country beautiful. But the flag is the symbol of that. And the people that went ahead of you and plowed the road and did the hard stuff so that you could have those rights.
6: Right.
27: And I just, there's like, what, when has patriotism been co-opted by either side? It should not be. And I mean, the Republicans don't own it, and the Democrats act like fools when they eschew it.
6: Let me ask you, I got to ask you this question, because we need to wrap up here. But you said something, and I was thinking of it just before you said it. When is the last time we had, there's never unanimity and never everyone, but where everyone or most everyone was patriotic and loved this country? I think you got to go back to World War II.
27: 9/11?
6: Well, 9/11, but it didn't last, unfortunately.
27: But, no, it didn't last, but 9/11. 9/11 is
6: right, I'll buy that,
27: I
6: mean, I think it was more sustained during World War II, and I don't know that it was like maybe Korea. I don't know. I think there were a lot of people against the Korean War because they just came up with World War II. 9/11, but how long did that last? Months?
27: Right. I mean
6: there were people complaining.
27: I mean, maybe 5-6 months.
6: Well,
27: the president got reelected. Remember?
6: But I also remember
27: people
6: complaining when he came in, when he flew in on the jet. They were, complaining about that. He's turned it into some blah, blah, blah. Anyway, but 9/11 is a good one. All
27: everybody,
6: right,
27: get over yourselves. We're Americans.
6: Yeah.
27: And the best friend that any American has anywhere in the world are other Americans, not other countries, but ourselves.
6: And
27: so
6: I,
27: knock it off.
6: I don't care if you're from Somalia, or if you're from, you know, South, you know, Hackensack, where I lived as a kid, or any place in where you're from, if you don't like the country, shut up or leave. If you're not, you know, if you have to badmouth the hell out of it and try to destroy it, you don't belong then. It's not your place.
27: Do things to improve it then. There are things you don't like, then get involved and make it better.
6: Well, this is a whole other tangent, but that's what makes me so...
27: Yes. It's so the time because we got the 4th of July and the big Independence Day coming up, and it's 2:50, and doggone it.
6: Well, what are you doing? All right, what are you doing for the 4th? Do you know?
27: So Clint's family has got a little mini kind of family reunion going on. We'll be down in Iowa, and we're just going to do a little resort down there.
6: Oh, nice.
27: Everybody's going to stay. Yeah, picnic. They have pool, so outdoors. Yeah,
6: nice.
27: I'm very excited. He's got lovely, lovely family.
6: Well,
27: his Uncle Wes is hilarious, and he's Uncle everybody Wes. Gets together. He's the patriarch. Yeah, former. You'd love him. Oh, former amazing singer.
6: Oh.
27: Had a band for years and years and years. Yeah. Outstanding. Well, very cool guy.
6: Have a wonderful 4th of July. We'll talk to you on July, 7th? 6th, 7th, I think it is, when we'll talk again next
27: Tuesday. We'll talk to you next week.
6: All right, have a wonderful 4th of July. Thank you, Amy. Amy Fredrickson, remember, Wrong About Everything. New episode drops every Friday. Take a quick break. The BS Show will be right back.
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3: It's going to be a hot and steamy one across the region today, with temperatures rising into the upper 80s and 90s across the area. Heat indices will be upwards of 95 to 100 degrees down into northwestern Wisconsin, as well as the UP. Thunderstorms are not a high likelihood, but we could see a couple isolated storms during the morning hours south and east of the Twin Ports. With Northern News Now, I'm meteorologist Brendan Pham for 610 and FM 103.9 KDAL.
6: We are joined by Brian McDaniel. He is an attorney. He's an Emmy Award-winning producer. He is a professor at Concordia University, co-host of Wrong About Everything, co-owner of Momentum Advocacy. If you need a lobbyist, you go to Brian, you go to Amy Fredrickson. They'll take care of you. Their staff will, too. Also, he is a stand-up comic. The man has written songs. He's an ordained minister who, have they divorced? They're still married.
20: They're still married.
6: I'm jealous. You're 1-0, and I'm 0-1. Anyway, let me ask you, I asked Amy this question too. The 4th, it's the 250th. Do you amp it up and make it any more of a special 4th of July, or is it just, you're going to just treat it like a normal day or 4th of July? Anything special planned?
20: Well, my family's going to go up to our cabin. I think the weather is not supposed to be fantastic, but, you know, I went to Wisconsin and I got the real stuff to blow up.
6: And, oh, nice.
20: I have a new 4th of July outfit. And
6: what is the outfit?
20: Oh, it's so patriotic.
6: Attaboy.
20: Oh my
6: gosh. Attaboy.
20: Yeah. People are going to think I'm Kid Rock. but the 4th of July is my mother's birthday.
6: Oh, so nice.
20: She'll actually be out of town this year, but my 4th of July memories largely focus around birthday stuff more than almost anything.
6: I tell you, if you're gonna have Christmas, would be a bad day for the birthday because you get screwed. You never know if you'd get more presents if they were far, you know, separated. But to have it on the 4th, that's pretty special because people want to party anyway, and you get the cake and everything.
20: You get the cake. You got fireworks. It's as they go. It's not terrible.
6: No, not at all. That's wonderful. All right, now you got to tell me. You were telling me off the air about this. Starts with a dog park in Minneapolis. And will you tell the story?
20: Well, I'm sure you and your listeners recall that there is a somewhat controversial discussion going on in Minneapolis about an off-leash dog park in the Minnehaha area that may be on land that is sacred to, you know, the indigenous people. And they are kind of removing the dog part of the land because it could be, you know, disrespectful.
6: It can't be pooping on the sacred land. And by the way, they always are checking things. I mean, they did look what they did to Lake Calhoun. Gave it, you know, the Indian name or the Native American name. How did they not vet that to know that it wasn't sacred land? Some head will roll. Anyway, I digress.
20: But in any event, it's been controversial. So St. Paul City Council person Chantal Allen said, this is on Twitter too, I don't get why we don't just make dog parks at white Christian cemeteries if white Christians are okay with it. This is a simple fix. Leave indigenous and land sacred and piss on the white corpses.
6: Well, she has an interesting take on things. And actually, the male dogs would be using the gravestones to piss on, lady, not the corpses.
4: Well, you know, because we have, you know, white Christian cemeteries.
6: Why do you have to take it to that? Now, is she a minority or is she one of these bleeding, white liberals that, that basically think that she feels that she is it's wrong or that she's, you know, she has great guilt for being white. I have no idea who she is.
4: Yeah, no, and she is a person of color, and she has been made very, very, very controversial statements in the past that have just, shocked people. And I think that's the point. I mean, obviously, that is a pretty out of line statement, unhinged in a lot of ways. And I think that it's one thing, if you're a regular person, walk around saying whatever dumb thing you want. But this is an elected official who is representing kids, adults, parents, teachers, all of that, of all races, creeds, and colors, but still felt completely comfortable just talking about pissing on, that's her term, pissing on white graves.
6: Also, let me ask this question. How will the dog be able to discriminate between graves? Because there are most graveyards or cemeteries have people of color in them as well, not just white people. I mean, this woman's an idiot.
4: It is not her finest moment, and I thought it was pretty out of line and should be getting a little bit more attention than it is.
6: I'm glad you brought the attention to her.
4: I did, didn't I?
6: You certainly did. All right, now I got to ask you, you turned me on to Widow's Bay.
4: Yeah.
6: I finally got in all 10 episodes, and for people who haven't watched it, how you described it early on. Describe it again if you can remember how you did for me, because it is funny and it's also horror, and it's the last time, I can't remember the last time I got chills, and that only happened in one episode, but it was, I felt great because it really scared me, and it was shocking. Yeah. But tell people what it's about if they haven't seen it, and we can't ruin the ending, but it had a great twist at the end.
4: Yeah, so Widow's Bay is a show on Apple TV, and it's got lots of recognizable people in it. It's got Matthew Rhys, who was in The Americans. It's got Stephen Root, who's in everything, and other people as well. And essentially, think of it as the TV show Parks and Rec. So it's a goofy little town with goofy little people in it, but it was dropped into a horror universe. So, and it's got some of the same writers as Parks and Rec. And so at times it is uproariously funny. And other times it is an extraordinarily solid, creepy,
6: yes,
4: kind of horror show. And the writing is spectacular. The acting is spectacular. There's a character named Patricia, who is one of the best characters on any show for, years and years and years and years. And it's essentially what it is it's an island kind of, off of Massachusetts, I'm assuming, kind of Cape Cod a little bit. It has some creepy features to it. And every so often, kind of the island wakes up, and they are in that period right now, and they're trying to figure out how to break the curse. And in the finale, which just came out, they kind of figured out that there is a way to break the curse, but it's probably not something that they're willing to do.
6: No.
4: And
6: they did a great job, like you said, with casting. No doubt about it. And the woman, there's a woman that plays, her name is Rosemary, and Dale Dickey's her real name. People have seen her. She looks, no one looks like on any TV or movie, looks like they smoked more than this woman. She looks like she's a 7-pack-a-day smoker. And she smokes throughout the show, too.
4: Yeah, she's been in lots of things. She had a pretty big role in a limited run on Breaking Bad. She was on My Name is Earl.
6: Yeah, well, she was great in My Name is Earl. She was the hooker in My Name is Earl.
4: Yeah, and she is the daytime hooker.
6: Yes, the daytime hooker.
4: Yeah, and in this show, she is hilarious. And her interactions with Patricia doing some genealogy was one of the best parts of the show.
6: Yeah, and you won't regret it. And the great thing is, nothing's more. I mean, the last episode was 48 minutes, but the ninth episode of the 10 was like 31 minutes. So they don't overdo it. They don't try to hit a number. They just hit what they feel they need to hit to get it to move it along. Now, because I now trust you, what do you recommend for me now that I'm done with Widow's Bay?
4: Well, these aren't new, but we also had watched Midnight Mass, which is on Netflix. Very similar,
6: really,
4: to Widow's Bay, but not funny.
6: Oh, that's right. You mentioned that one to me. Okay.
4: Yeah, we also started watching The Diplomat, which actually has Matthew Reese's wife in it, Keri Russell. And we're enjoying that.
6: That isn't that like right now. Five seasons are out on that.
4: Yeah. There's multiple seasons.
6: Yeah, I can't do that.
4: There's the show From, which is on MGM Plus, which I get on.
6: I get that
4: Amazon.
6: Too. Yep.
4: Yeah, Amazon. That just their most recent season just ended this week. There are four seasons of that. There's some good TV out there, and I made a list because I there's so many streaming services now. I can't remember where I watch things, so I actually now have written down what I watch and where I watch it. That way, I can.
6: Brian, there are nights where I spend most of the night going through all the channels because I've got all of the premium ones, and I never watch anything because I don't. Well, should I watch it? Well, what about that one? Let me think. I don't know who told me about this one, so I don't watch anything. I just start looking for one. There's too many options. I'll leave it at that.
4: It's pretty ridiculous.
6: Yep. All right. As always, greatly appreciate it. Brian McDaniel, check out Wrong About Everything. New episode drops every Friday. We will take a quick break, and the BS Show will be right back.
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1: 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I'm Chris Caraccio.
2: The Supreme Court rejected President Trump's attempt to end birthright citizenship in the U.S. by executive order. In another blockbuster ruling today, the justices also upheld state bans on transgender athletes in women's and girls' sports. Finally, the court also ruled in favor of a Republican-backed challenge to loosen campaign finance rules. Today's primaries in Colorado are the next test of the Democratic Socialist Movement. 15-term Democrat Congresswoman Diana DeGette is facing a stiff challenge from socialist Malat Kiros, who campaigned on a pro Palestinian platform. In the Senate race, incumbent John Hickenlooper is in a tight race with progressive state senator Julie Gonzalez. The feel-like temperatures are topping 100 degrees from Kansas City to Chicago today, with a major heat dome expanding in the eastern half of the U.S. The dome will grow and intensify by midweek, and cities including Philadelphia, New York, Washington, D.C., and more could hit the triple digits. More than 150 million Americans are under heat alerts. I'm Chris Caraggio, NBC News Radio.
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0: We're back with more of the BS Show, and this segment is brought to you by my favorite frozen pizza. That would be Heggie's. Every variety you're going to love. My favorites are the double cheese and the margarita on the cauliflower crust, and also my other favorite pizza. You walk in and dine, or you take out, bring it home and dine. Hometown Pizza, which offers the BS Show Creditza pizza. Instead of putting on like a, well, you could put this on too, pepperoni or sausage or mushrooms, you put on Ellsworth cheese curds, and that's why. So just go in, it's in Medina, and ask for the BS Show Creditza pizza. And now we are joined by Bernie Bomberg, best dentist I've ever known, best musician. I mean, the guy you won last year, you won the prestigious award for best instrumental rock album by a, well, very well known and, like I said, prestigious magazine in Great Britain. You didn't put it in to be considered. They listened to everything and they chose you as the best, which is terrific. And you mentioned last week, right? You're going back into the studio and doing another album. Is that going to be all instrumental? Would that have singing too?
4: It'll be pretty much all instrumental. That's what we do when we record. When we play live, it's a different story.
0: Okay. All right. So that could be eligible as well. Now, you and I spoke when I was at the Pioneer Press. That had to be 20 years ago, was it? Do you remember the year that we talked about your fishing trip that started when you were a child?
4: It was almost 20 years ago. I think it was 1993.
0: Oh, well, that's more than 20 years ago. Wow.
4: There we go with Burt Blylevin's California Man.
0: That's over 30 years ago.
4: That's right.
0: So, when we talked, how many years would it have been? Not even 40 yet, right?
4: No, not even 40. I think it was 30 years that my friends and I had been going on these Canadian fly-in fishing trips. I believe we've been doing it since 1961.
0: Oh, my God. Okay, now do the math on that one. 70 years almost. Not quite. 65 years.
4: 65 years, yeah. That's a long time.
0: Jeez. Bernie, it's incredible. And the best part of it is you're allergic to fish.
4: Yep, can't eat the fish. I can catch them. I can take them off the hook. I cannot cut into them. I can't be nearby when they're
0: cooking
4: up or eating
0: them.
4: No, I can't clean them. I can't cut into them.
0: See, you know what? If I went on a trip like this, I'm going to take your... I'm not allergic to fish, but I'm going to tell everybody I am. So then I'll have to do the cleaning. So you don't... When they're cooking, where do you do? Do you go outside? Do you have to walk quite a ways away? Because you can't help but smell it.
4: Most of the time, they cook them outdoors.
0: Oh, they do? Okay, so you're inside.
4: That's not an issue for me at all.
0: And when you go, you are in a cabin, right? You don't... Have you ever done just a tent, or you always do cabins?
4: We've done tents, but that's too

0: intense for me. So we gave that up when we were like 17 or 18 years old. The camping outside and paddling canoes and break camp every morning and make camp every night, that's way too much work.
1: Yeah, it's
0: So
1: kid stuff.
0: we gave that up. Yeah.
1: Well, wisely gave it up.
0: I think so.
1: So I've never asked you this question, but every year it would change. Estimate, because I don't think you, unless you keep the tally, how many fish would you guess you've caught in 65 years on these Canadian trips?
0: Approximately a bazillion.
1: That's what I would think. Now, what is it you're catching? Walleye? I
0: Most,
1: mean, I have no idea what it's up there.
0: yeah, we're catching mostly walleye. We're catching a lot of northern. Certain deep, clear lakes up there have lake trout when the lakes are 100 feet deep and
1: Wow.
0: deeper. So we'll catch some lake trout. We'll occasionally accidentally catch a muskie. We'll catch some whitefish, some perch, but mostly we're there fishing for walleyes and northerns.
1: Well, northern is a northern pike, right?
0: Yes.
1: Is there a southern pike or an eastern or western pike, or is it just northern pike? And why northern? Because it's only up here.
0: There's northern pikes all over the world. We just call them northerns. I've never heard of anything like a southern pike or an eastern western pike. That
1: Yeah.
0: sounds like something a guy from New Jersey would
1: Well, I'm
0: ask.
1: just, just the question, because I'm not a, I don't fish. I've done it.
0: Yes,
1: My
0: I'm
1: kids
0: aware of
1: do it,
0: that.
1: and I, but I did do quite a bit of crabbing in my day, which is much more, I think, challenging. And for people that don't know, grew up on the Jersey Shore, and you put in a drop line. A drop line has like a chicken neck on it with a weight, and you pull them up slow. And the crab, you have to grab the crab with a net. And you miss, you do have I mean, I wouldn't say it's like a baseball player batting, 300 and something, a good one. You're probably 60% of them you're grabbing, but there's a lot that are getting away because they got those beady little eyes and they see you coming with that net. You got to be very quick and very stealthy in order to pull it off. But it's fun. That to me is a challenge. They got crab nets too. There's no challenge. Crab
0: See,
1: trap, I should say.
0: now this is more New Jersey talk to these Minnesota audiences.
1: Yes. But if you ever go to Jersey, tell somebody if you're at the Jersey Shore you want to go crabbing. It's a lot. It is fun. And I've gone clamming too. Where I've gone,
0: Okay.
1: there's a bay where you can get clams, but you have to dig them out with your toes, which is
0: Wow.
1: interesting. And it's they're not like chomping on you, but it's a whole nother world. That's when I came to Minnesota. I said, "Oh, where's the crabs?" Well, I guess you could get them from a toilet seat. That's where you'll find
0: Yeah,
1: them.
0: that's what I hear. There are some straight lines there, and I wasn't going to jump into them.
1: Well, Bernie, I will say this: when I was not here very long. What was I? Yeah, it was like the second year I was here, and I've talked about it on the KQ Morning Show. I got crabs, and had to get it from bedding. I was not. It's not. No, people also say, you get it from sex. I was not with anyone. I was not dating anyone. I got it. I know where I got it. New Orleans, bad bedding at some hotel in New Orleans while covering the Vikings. So it was. I mean, I said, what the heck is this? Then I found out.
0: It's a likely story from the kid from New Jersey.
1: No, Bernie, I would tell you if I'd be bragging, oh, I was dating some gals and blah blah blah.
0: I'm
1: No,
0: just giving
1: was
0: you a
1: not the
0: hard
1: case at all.
0: time.
1: As a matter, you know how you deal with I learned you deal with crabs. You put a little saucepan of melted butter on your thigh, and they jump right in.
0: How do you like
1: Yeah,
0: that?
1: how do you like that? All right, I digress. Let's get back to your trip. So, where in Canada do you go? What province? And do you have is it the same lake now for X number of years? What's the lake?
0: We go to the northwestern part of Ontario, and we have been going to the same lake for 7 or 8 years now. We like the people that run it, and we like they have real good boats, much better boats than we've
1: No.
0: had for the rest of our career. And the fishing is good. We catch lots and lots of walleyes, big walleyes. They're actually the bulk of them are way too big to keep and to eat, even though I don't eat them. And it's hard to catch them small enough to eat. The guys tell me
1: Oh.
0: they like the 14, 15, 16 inch walleyes to eat. Most of them we catch are between 19 and 25 inches long,
1: Wow.
0: and some of them approaching 30
1: So
0: inches
1: how
0: long.
1: old would they be if they're that long or big?
0: I don't know because the growing season in northern Canada is much, much shorter than it is anywhere else. So it takes them years and years to get that big. How many years? I don't know. Somebody from the fisheries department could probably tell you.
1: So obviously you throw the big ones back.
0: Yes, we take a picture, throw them back right away.
1: Oh, nice. And then, if you get like a northern, you'll eat a northern. What are the things you throw? You throw a muskie back, I'm guessing. But what do you throw back?
0: We throw back almost everything we catch. And on the days we plan a fish dinner for the other guys, because I eat leftover spaghetti, we keep the, if we're lucky enough to catch some small ones, that's what we keep that day, enough small walleyes for dinner that night.
1: So do you bring any back to home, or is it everything that you catch you're going to eat and you don't bring anything back?
0: Well, a conservation license up there allows you to eat all the fish you want while you're there, and then you can't bring any home.
1: Oh, I didn't realize that. Well, that's interesting. All right. Now, last question. I know you started with four or five, or was it six that started? From the original group, I think you told me, is it just two that go every year, you and another guy, are still, and you have others that have filled in the group? But
0: we do have others that have filled in from time to time. This year, we're down to a two-man expedition. Our mutual friend Carl can't go because he's tied up being an attorney with some federal case that he can't get away from. And there's some other guys moved away, and one or two died, and it's a little more difficult to get the group of four or six together. And you want an even number, so there's two guys in every boat.
1: So just two of you are going this year?
0: Oh, wow. Two guys, that's it. Small expedition.
1: The other guy's going to be eating alone. Well, all right, you maybe have a lot of spaghetti. Bernie Bomberg, thank you for this. Have a great trip. We'll talk to you when you get back. We're going to take a quick break, and the BS Show will be right back. Hey, this is Bob Sansevier, and I want to tell you about my go-to theater for movies on the big screen, St. Michael Cinema. Great seating, great popcorn, great food. By the way, real butter on that popcorn. Here to tell you more is Shelley Oslos, the manager at St. Michael Cinema.
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1: Do you have a favorite movie of all time? For many people, it's The Godfather. I have a lot of friends where it's The Godfather. Mine happens to be, well, it's kind of a tie. Depends on the time of the year. Casablanca and It's a Wonderful Life. Absolutely, it becomes the number one when it's around the holidays. It's a Wonderful Life. Love that story. Love the message. George Bailey. I even gave a George Bailey Award when I was a columnist for people who touched the lives of so many others. That's really the story behind it, how one person can touch the lives of many. Anyway, another movie that many people think is the greatest movie of all time is The Shawshank Redemption. It's been around, well, how the anniversary is coming up in a couple of months, actually, early September, and I came across some great little tidbits about it, so I'm going to share them with you now, and you can spout them off when the 32nd anniversary comes up in September. Also, a lot of people celebrate it in August as well. Anyway, Stephen King sold the story Rita Hayworth and Shawshank Redemption to director Frank Darabont for just $1. And by the way, King didn't need the money, but he didn't cash the check and he has it framed instead. The movie initially bombed at the box office back in 1994 when it was released, struggled badly. And years later, it has become the number one highest rated movie on IMDb and beat legendary films like The Godfather and The Dark Knight. Yeah, I'd put in, you know, Casablanca and It's a Wonderful Life in there too, but it beat those two as well. Now, if you watch the movie, you remember Morgan Freeman's narration. That was added later. The studio wasn't fully confident about the ending, so Morgan Freeman's iconic narration was added only weeks before the release. It later became one of the most unforgettable parts of the movie. That guy, what a voice on him. It's absolutely, you know, mesmerizing. He just sucks you into the movie. And I want to tell you a little bit about where the movie was made. It was the Ohio State Reformatory. Now, the Ohio State Reformatory operated between 1886 and 1910 and remained in operation, well, built between those years and remained in operation until 1990. United States federal court ruling ordered the facility be closed. It closed, and then it became a place for films, TV shows, and music videos, and was made famous by The Shawshank Redemption back in 1994, where used for many and most of the scenes in the movie. Great story. Little bit of background. The history of the Ohio State Reformatory begins in 1862. The field where the reformatory would be built was used as a training camp for Civil War soldiers, and the camp was named Camp Mordecai Bartley in honor of the Mansfield man who served as Ohio governor in the 1840s. It was also known, when it became the Ohio State Reformatory, also became known as the Mansfield Reformatory. All right, there is your Shawshank Redemption trivia. And I'll have more, by the way. If I did this, I got to talk about Casablanca and It's a Wonderful Life, and I'm a huge Godfather fan, too. All right, we're going to take a quick break, and the BS Show will be right back. If you are looking for a horse, I want to tell you where to look. 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And now, Psychic Ruth Lorden.
8: There's a spiritual rule that I actually agree with. 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
15: NBC News Radio, I'm Scott Carr. The Supreme Court has rejected President Trump's effort to limit birthright citizenship. Trump had signed an executive order on his first day back in office that looked to restrict the right to children with at least one parent who is a citizen or has permanent legal status. In another decision, the High Court upheld Idaho's and West Virginia's bans on transgender athletes in girls and women's sports. Trump calls that decision a big win. The High Court also ruled in favor of a Republican-backed challenge to campaign finance rules that look to restrict money spent by candidates in coordination with their political party. A large heat dome is impacting millions this week in the eastern half of the U.S. The dome will expand and intensify by midweek. Cities including Philadelphia and New York and others could hit the triple digits. Director of Emergency Management in Chicago, Frank Velez, is telling those affected to take any and all actions to keep the temperature down inside homes.
16: If you do not have air conditioning, keep your shades drawn and blinds closed.
15: And warnings are coming from Chicago's mayor, Brandon Johnson.
17: This is the time to check in on our neighbors, especially elderly neighbors or those with disabilities or health challenges.
15: Forecasters say the heat dome could spark tropical storm development near the southern U.S. and the Atlantic and the Gulf. Star player for the L.A. Lakers, LeBron James, is moving on. ESPN reports James has told the team he'll play elsewhere next season. That news broke after reports the Golden State Warriors will pursue the NBA's all-time leading scorer when free agency begins this evening. Wall Street closed higher for the day, wrapping up a strong first half of 2026. Stocks rose, led by sharp gains in tech shares as investors remain upbeat about earnings and economic growth. The Dow notched another record high, gaining 136 points. The S&P 500 gained 58 points. The Nasdaq climbed 393 points. Scott Carr, NBC News Radio.
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15: Some conservative hardliners in Congress are blocking a rule to advance the annual National Defense Authorization Act after Republican House Speaker Mike Johnson announced a plan to merge the annual defense spending measure with the Save America Act, which would require every American voter to present a narrow set of qualifying photo IDs to cast a ballot. That plan was foiled when 14 Republicans joined Democrats in opposing the measure. Major League Baseball's attempt to trademark one of the most popular phrases in the sport has been denied. Here's Matt Mattinson.
22: The U.S. Trademark and Patent Office rejected the league's bid to own Play Ball late last week, saying the phrase is too commonplace. MLB wanted to trademark the slogan for use on clothing. It now has 3 months to ask the government to reconsider its ruling. I'm Matt Mattinson.
15: A new study links PTSD suffered by the 9/11 Ground Zero first responders with faster aging. Jennifer Paulsoni's in New York.
23: The study out of New York's Stony Brook University finding molecular changes associated with accelerated aging. Blood samples from nearly 400 Ground Zero first responders taken nearly two decades after the 9/11 attacks. More than 230 who worked at Ground Zero were diagnosed with PTSD. The study showing many of their proteins and metabolites were significantly different, especially when it came to immunity, brain function, and protection against cell damage. Researchers finding accelerated biological aging in the kidneys, heart, liver, and lungs. In New York, I'm Jennifer Polsoni.
15: The FBI saying an online threat targeting Houston Stadium ahead of a World Cup match this weekend is not considered credible. Officials say the threat was circulating online and sent to several businesses and news organizations. The agency is now working with local, state, and federal partners to identify the source of the messages, but that there's no credible threat at this time, though they stress an investigation remains ongoing. Houston set to host Canada's Round of 16 match against Morocco on Saturday. Scott Carr, NBC News Radio.
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0: Okay. And you've been married 2 years, so you have a 2-year-old?
1: We do have a 2-year-old, but we have only been married just over a year.
0: Oh, I see. Okay.
1: And we have other children, not together.
0: Okay. So you have kids? How many kids do you have other than this child?
1: I have a 19-year-old.
0: Mm-hmm. And what were you doing for a living before you got married a year ago and became a stay-at-home mom with no access to money?
1: I was in manufacturing.
0: Okay. All right. Oh, Sarah, I'm so sorry. Nowhere in this story so far have you said how repentant he is and that he's going to counseling and he's joined Gamblers Anonymous and he's turning over all the spending to you and he's giving up all rights to all money, which is what an addict has to do if they want to stay married. So far, I've not heard any of that.
1: We have discussed making his direct deposit go into an account with just my name. He has been in contact with somebody from our church who runs the men's meeting that is addiction-based. They haven't got together yet, but they have been in conversation.
0: Okay.
1: There's talk. I don't know.
0: There's talk. So let me give you some harsh realities that you guys have to work through, and I hope you can work through them, all right? But I'm not an expert on addictions, but I have worked with addicts for 35 years because 100% of addicts have financial trouble. Okay? 100% of addicts also lie and manipulate. It is the nature of the beast. And so you cannot trust a thing that's being said. The only thing you can trust are the actual actions. And so he's got 2.5 minutes to get plugged into the next Gamblers Anonymous meeting and 2.5 minutes to have the pastor at your doorstep sitting in your living room coaching the two of you on whether or not this marriage is going to survive. Not 2.5 weeks, 2.5 minutes. And he needs to turn over 100% of all debt and all finances over to you. He has zero control of anything as a starting point. Otherwise, he's a lying, manipulative addict, and you're an enabler. And your life is going to go down the toilet. There's no middle ground with this, folks. The fastest growing addiction right now in America is online porn. The second fastest growing addiction that's tearing families apart is online gambling. And sports betting has gone from $5 billion to $150 billion. And it's men 25 to 45 years old. It's completely gutted the male portion of our population. And we think it's cute with some guy holding a balloon at DraftKings or MGM. It's not cute. It's screwing America over. And you're sitting in the middle of it with a baby. So, darling, I want you to get really angrier than you are right now and tougher than you are right now for the survival of yourself and your children. And this guy has got to regain trust over the next many years that he stays completely sober from gambling sites of any kind and any other addictive behaviors because he's plugged into a good therapist, into a good church, and into Gamblers Anonymous, all three, and he has no control over anything except to work all the time and bring you the checks, and then I think you can walk out of this with the baby steps. But if you don't do all of that exactly that way, if he hedges on anything, he's electing to exit the marriage. Because that's what's going to happen eventually. Eventually, you're going to get tired of this. The third time you pay off all the debts because he lies. If I had him on the phone, I would call him a liar. Because 100% of addicts lie. You following me here?
1: Yes.
0: I'm worried about you, honey.

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2: NBC News Radio, I'm Scott Carr. The U.S. Supreme Court's term is over after issuing major decisions on its final day. In a loss for President Trump, the court rejected his effort to limit birthright citizenship, denying the executive order Trump signed on his first day back in office, restricting the right to children with at least one parent who is a citizen or has permanent legal status. In another decision, the High Court upheld Idaho's and West Virginia's bans on transgender athletes in girls and women's sports. Shipping traffic's beginning to rebound through the Strait of Hormuz after an exchange of strikes between the U.S. and Iran. The maritime tracking firm Kepler says 40 vessels transited the strait Monday, 24 ships did on Sunday, and 39 on Saturday. Both countries have agreed to stand down for the time being and allow safe passage through the waterway. In Venezuela, it's a race against time as aftershocks complicate rescue efforts almost a week after devastating back-to-back earthquakes. Ana Vanessa Herrero reports from Caracas, where rescuers from Mexico have now joined local residents in combing through what's left of a toppled apartment building. Herrero reports, despite mishaps and people's complaints about government's inaction, some survivors are still being found.
3: There's a lot of things that are going on and that are now being brought to the surface regarding how the government has been handling this. Still, volunteers and rescuers, local rescuers, international rescuers are working hard to see if another miracle can be shared.
2: The polls will close in a matter of hours in primary elections across Colorado. In the Senate race, incumbent John Hickenlooper's in a tight contest with progressive state senator Julie Gonzalez. Meantime, 15-term Democratic Congresswoman Diana DeGette's facing a stiff challenge from Democratic Socialist Malat Kiros. Scott Carr, NBC News Radio.
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2: The Supreme Court will decide whether AR-15s and similar rifles are protected by the Second Amendment. The justices will hear arguments during their next term on challenges to bans on the weapons in Connecticut and Chicago, but their decision will also impact laws in roughly 10 states. At issue is whether AR-15s qualify as arms that Americans have a constitutional right to own. L.A. Mayor Karen Bass has issued two executive orders designed to speed up the cleaning process after that massive warehouse fire in the city's Boyle Heights neighborhood. Daniel Martindale has the latest.
6: She also wants to hold the people responsible for the fire accountable once it's determined who that is. The Los Angeles Fire Department also reversed course on Monday, announcing it will not be turning the facility back over to its operator, Lineage Logistics, until there is no longer a risk of reignition. Fire Chief Jaime Morris says there are still hot spots inside the building because of the complicated nature of the fire, adding that the building is still compromised. Crews are working to remove 85 million pounds of rotted food from the warehouse. The stench is impacting homes and businesses within several miles of the property.
2: The costs of dealing with dementia in the U.S. are expected to surpass $800 billion this year. We get more from Sarah Lee Kessler.
7: The Alzheimer's Association, in a new study, found that skyrocketing costs are falling mostly on unpaid caregivers. Family members bear three times the expense, not the government. Over 5 million Americans are living with dementia, and another five are caring for them without pay. The study also showed quality of life losses are the biggest driver of dementia's total burden. I'm Sarah Lee Kessler.
2: The actor Michael Byrne, known for his work in Harry Potter and the Deathly Hallows Part 1, has died at the age of 82. That's according to The Guardian, which says he passed away June 20th. Byrne amassed over 170 credits, including for roles in the films Braveheart, Indiana Jones and the Last Crusade, Tomorrow Never Dies, and more. No cause of death's been revealed. Scott Carr, NBC News Radio.
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5: Here with Derek Shelton, game two, three-game series in Houston. Twins pick up a big game one victory yesterday. A couple of things coming out of that. There was kind of a scary moment there where Luke Keyshaw grabbed his arm. You started out. He said stay in. You went out anyway. He obviously stayed in the ballgame. Everything good with Luke?
6: Yeah, he's fine. He got a little bit of a stinger, and I think it kind of shot him a little bit. And Jason Kirkman and I just went out to check him. And by the time we got out there, he was fine. You know, today was a scheduled off day anyway for him, so he was not going to play with the transition to the outfield and the number amount of throwing he's done. But, yeah, he's fine today.
5: Yeah, and good news, he was throwing hard after that, like even in his warm-up throws. Is that a skill you develop as a manager to know when players are being truthful about how much something hurts or doesn't hurt? Because part of your job is you end up having to protect very competitive athletes from themselves.
6: Yeah, you have to protect. I think that's where you rely on your training staff. You rely on their experience. And I think we're very fortunate here with the group we have is very experienced. They have a good feel about him. I mean, you know, the situation we had the other day with Bonda when he came out as soon as we went out there. And the first thing he said was like, where it was at. And Kirky was like, all right, you're done. So, I mean, there's certain factors there. And you have to trust your players. You have to trust your players that they know how to take care of themselves. We have a younger group, so I'm probably a little more cautious with our group than most. But ultimately, it's our job to protect the players.
5: Let's look to today. Joe Ryan gets the ball against Mike Burrows. You're awfully familiar with Burrows. Was in the Pirate system for a long time. What can you tell Twins fans about Mike?
6: Really good changeup. I mean, he's a guy that's been inconsistent throughout the year this year, which is actually a little surprising to me because the changeup grades is one of the best probably 10 pitches in the game, at least it did last year. You know, he's a guy that relies on swing and miss and has scuffled with that a little bit this year, so we have to make sure that we just continue that.
5: Changeups come in a lot of different forms. Some run arm side, some run glove side, some drop off the table. Early in the year, it felt like guys who didn't even have changeups were trying to throw changeups at your group. Feels like your hitting group, though, has made a lot of strides in that direction.
6: I think we have. I think we've done a better job with the approach about bringing the ball up. You know, earlier in the year, it seems like we were going strike the ball with it. And when guys are heavy, dominant changeup, we have to bring the ball up. Very similar to what happened yesterday with Lambert.
5: When you look at Joe Ryan, he has just been Mr. Consistency. And obviously, he takes on an Astros team that you've seen a bunch of. He's seen a bunch of. You just kind of stay out of his way and let him do his thing?
6: Yeah. When Joe pitches, you know, it's just go and do your thing and be Joe and execute pitches, throw the ball on the plate, and, you know, looking forward to giving him a good outing today.
5: Gomez ends up having to come in the ball game and he gets the save for you. Is he available today?
6: We haven't seen him throw yet, so we'll figure out. I mean, it was a seven inning or a four pitch and then a seven pitch. So it's not a lot of volume, and we'll have to see how Gomez is today.